0: Russian revolutionaries, aka STAR, Marsha worked to provide shelter for transgender youth who faced rejection from their families. She and fellow activist Sylvia Rivera fought for safe housing for these vulnerable individuals. Aside from her activism within the LGBTQ movement, Marsha was also a prolific performer. She was a member of the drag group Hot Peaches and even became the subject of art pieces by Andy Warhol. Tragically, Marsha's life was cut short in 1992, and her death remains a subject of concern and ongoing investigation. However, her legacy lives on as a symbol of resilience, authenticity, and the ongoing struggle for LGBTQIA rights. This Pride Month vignette was brought to you by Comcast.
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Lottie Love, Hip Hop Diva Yo-Yo. I'm the producer, Angelique. She does makeup for the stars. Tom Cruise, Toni Braxton, John Legend. Plus, she's got her own line of makeup called Glamazon. We're talking to beauty entrepreneur Kim Baker, coming up on Cafe Mocha.

0: It's Cafe Mocha with Lonnie Love, Yo Yo, and Angelique. Yo Yo.
1: Yes, my love.
0: What's been happening, girl?
1: Oh my God. So much has been happening, of course. Getting myself together for this commencement speech that's coming up for Columbia College Chicago. Of course, I'm being honored for an honorary doctorate degree in, well, it's not a degree, but an honorary doctorate of the arts. And I'm doing the keynote speech. So I'm excited about that. I'm excited about it. I'm still writing my speech, trying to keep it under 7 minutes, but still make it impactful. So, yeah.
0: That's going to be exciting.
1: Yeah.
0: It's so well deserved. And, you know, can you give us a little taste what you think you're going to talk about?
1: You know, I asked my daughter, I said, what should I talk about? She said, Mom, tell them what they want to hear. It's not easy. It is a journey. They're definitely going to have to put their best foot forward. They have to show up. Say the stuff that you say to us. They don't want to hear you preach, and don't make it too long. So that's what I'm trying to do. I'm trying to find the nuggets that I always wanted someone to tell me and encourage them and celebrate them at the same time. So,
0: well, they'll just appreciate because it's you, Yo-Yo.
1: Right.
0: So. Congratulations.
1: Thank you.
0: Dr. Whitaker.
1: I know. And you know what's so crazy, Lonnie, is people don't really, you know, when they're honorary doctorates, I've seen so many who've gotten them. And it's like, you know, do they really deserve them? I really have been putting in work for 14 years. And it's almost like you don't want to be celebrated because I'm getting what I'm given. I'm giving the love. I'm giving the time. I'm pouring into these young kids. So, it's a twofold. I'm excited about it. It's definitely going to motivate me to continue doing what I've been doing. So I'm excited.
0: Well, you know what? Everybody should be honored. And the thing is that people got to understand it's pressure. You know, I've given several commencement speeches. And when you have a platform such as yours, you know, you need to use your platform for good and to encourage people. And you've been doing this for years. You've been doing a Yo-Yo hip hop school, and you've been going into the schools and helping the kids, and you do volunteer work. So you deserve it. So I'm happy to see that people are, you know, seeing, you know, what you're doing. We want to wish our girl Angelique well wishes. She had a little boo-boo. She had a little bump. So that's why she hasn't been on with us. But she's still producing. But we're letting her, you know, get better and feel better.
2: Congrats to all the kids who graduated this year, including Stephen Kershaw. Congratulations, man. All the way, award-winning makeup artist and Glamazon founder, Kim Baker.

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1: What's your perspective?
2: 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I use this every time there's a busy event when there's a whole lot of similar cars around, just to make sure I'm getting in the right ride without any guesswork. PIN verification, just one of the ways Uber is putting safety at every turn.
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0: It's Cafe Mocha with Lonnie Love, Yo-Yo, and Angelique on the line. She is the CEO and founder of Glamazon Beauty. The wonderful, the lovely, the beautiful Kim Baker. Hey, Kim.
1: Hello. 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How are you?
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1: I got tired of feeling overlooked as a dark-skinned Black woman, and I got tired of the way when foundations were made for us, the people who made it didn't know what they were doing. You know, my mother always told me, if you want something done right, do it yourself.
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2: This is a beat of 250. During Black Music Month, we celebrate the legendary Prince, one of the most influential artists in music history. Born Prince Rogers Nelson on June 7th, 1958 in Minneapolis, Minnesota. 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Prince believed ownership meant freedom and independence. Though he passed away in 2016 at the age of 57, his music, message, creativity, and fearless spirit continue inspiring generations worldwide. Today, we proudly honor his purple badness and his unforgettable legacy forever.
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0: It's Cafe Mocha, talking to CEO of Glamazon, Kim Baker. Tell us, what are some of the products in Glamazon Beauty?
1: Our hero is our second to none foundation stick. We also have a primer that every time I'm on HSN, it sells out. It is our Mystical Veil primer. And we have eyeshadows that are super pigmented. It's a full line. So that's the beauty of the brand. We have everything from eyeliner to mascara. It's a full color brand.
0: How did you get your start and how did you formulate all of this?
1: So I started formulating by working with some chemists. The good thing about my line is it's a makeup artist led line. So you know how products should manipulate. You know how foundation should feel. You know how it should, you know, adhere to skin. And so I would sit down with my formulators and we would keep testing until I felt like the consistency was right. And I think that is the difference in having, you know, a makeup artist led brand as opposed to a singer led brand or a dancer led brand. This is what we authentically do. This is my natural space. So, yeah.
0: Oh, I love those.
2: Oh,
0: colors.
2: My goodness.
0: Awesome. Awesome colors. And you know, the colors are for all skin tones.
1: Oh, yeah. This.
0: You know, you remember, Kim, back in the day, this is like when they didn't have a foundation for women of color, and I would go on movie sets and, they would have, they pull out that Maybelline pancake number 5.
1: Exactly. And that's what made me frustrated. So as a model, yes, that's the Nubian Queen palette, Yo-Yo.
2: Oh, it's beautiful.
1: So as a model, the same thing would happen to me. I would go and it would be most of the time white makeup artists, and they had no clue what to do with this chocolate brown skin. And so many times I would show up to set already made up because I didn't want to be. I saw myself in this magazine called Internet Sportswear International, and I looked gray. And I was like, this will never happen to me again. So I started doing it myself.
3: 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We got more coming up.

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1: What's your perspective?
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0: What's your perspective?

We've been talking to Kim Baker. Her line is called Glamazon. And of course, you know, she had to send us some of the product. I love her foundation makeup stick. I mean, first of all, you could throw it in your bag and it's not going to get everything all messy. But more importantly, it fits my skin tone perfectly. It covers all those little dark spots better than any of the makeup stuff I have in my makeup bag right now. And it looks really natural. You can check out the Glamazon foundation stick by going to our chicboutique.com.

0: 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I'm Angelique along with Yo-Yo and Lonnie Love. 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
1: What's the one piece of advice you want to give to women, you know, about makeup and making themselves up?
2: Yes, don't follow trends. You know, you can if once you've mastered makeup as far as application, but what you should do is you should do your makeup to enhance your natural beauty. You know, I always say less is best. I love putting on, you know, foundation, and then, like, you know, you see me have, you know, color on right now, but that was after I had mastered how to just simply put on a shade to just give my eye definition. You know, don't worry so much about doing trends. Worry about what enhances you naturally, what brings out your skin tone. And that applies to when it comes to blush and everything. 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It shouldn't, you know, look like the, you know, rainbow stars or whatever, you know?
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2: 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So there's nothing, no harsh chemicals in it. My pressed powder is talc-free. I don't know if you guys have even heard of a talc-free powder, but it's talc-free. So it's no carcinogen in it. Everything is really well thought out. You know, this is no spring chicken skin, and you see it's still glowing, you know?
1: It looks great.
2: So my oldest granddaughter is 20. You know, I put so much love in just making sure that everything performed, you know, to high performance. And this, you know, August, I'm launching into a big box retailer, over 600 stores nationwide, and it'll be available to everyone.
3: I like this concealer. I like this concealer. It goes on very nice. You don't need much. 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Just to play in the makeup. Well, I'd love to try it.
2: Yes, I would love to do the makeup, Yo-Yo. And you too, Lonnie. I would love to, you know, at some point, do you guys makeup so you can experience and walk you through the brand.
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0: every line, every phrase, every word in the song. 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It's the anniversary mix. 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

0: 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We've got brand ambassador Angie Corley with some of the latest products in our store.
1: I've got a game changer, literally just in time for Father's Day. I know Mother's Day is gone, but guess what? This is for everybody. A Black-owned company called Renegade is bringing us a dynamic set of golf balls. Listen, Lonnie, these are proven. These are the balls that you'll see at the Masters. We know some of those other titleist names. We know, you know, the Tigers might be using them. The Rorys might be using them. But listen, these, when it comes to a perfect gift set, we've got it, my friends. Okay, we've got two great deals for the Chic Boutique. And let me highlight number one, because it is a limited edition box featuring a 15-year-old phenom, the first female ever on a box. Are you ready for this? Taylor Miller. This special box, she's a rising junior golfer. She's a two-time first ever Black woman female golfer on a box. Give it up for our girl, Taylor Miller. I love it. Two-time player of the year, right? Amazing. So anyway, once you get inside the box, you're going to get your typical dozen of your balls. Again, these are proven to be on the green. They are high performance. They are dynamic price. We're doing some free shipping for everybody today. This is deal numero uno, right? This is called the Blueprint 26. We also have the Renegade, which is a great 12-pack of these performance for that recreational golfer that maybe wants to up their game a little bit. You know, sometimes we got to step up our game. Now, you know I'm greedy, Lonnie, so I had to bring some sweet treats. Ooh, I do not play. Anyway, they say everything is bigger and better in Texas, so I've got a pack of some goodies. PCs, pieces of love. Honey, this love comes in pieces. The only way I like it, I got some good stuff to there. Let me tell you what these are. These are bespoke nuts.
2: Really?
1: You don't hear that every day. Talk about hand-picked, created at home. There's lots of love. And one in particular, well, actually two I really want to highlight. They have a full assortment of pecan nuts and one of them, Lonnie, it is luscious and delicious. This is a true wow. These are snacks you can hand up in that bowl your grandma used to have in that sweet little dish. But these are boozy nuts. Are you ready for these? These are peach. This is my Texas peach whiskey. There's booze in here, sister. Yes. Tyrus Allen and Charlotte Allen. They have changed the game. They are sweet. They are soft. They are moist. They are everything we want in a nut. I'm telling you, the deal. There's an amazing assortment of deals. These are all premium. These are handpicked. They are done at home. They're done the way they should have. And because Charlotte suffers with diabetes, she also, in their full assortment collection from Oreos to every kind of pecan, spicy and otherwise, also did a sugar-free pecan mix. So if you have diabetes or you're watching that sugar, yes, so this is right on time. You know, we got to watch some things.
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1: This is the Espresso. Southern states are ripping away voting rights and getting rid of black members of the Senate and Congress. Kamala Harris says it's time to step up.
2: And it is about protest. It is about marching. It is about speaking up. But I will also say that we need new ideas that are about being bold. And yes, it may be about assuming some risk.
1: Speaking of risk, NAACP wants athletes to turn down scholarships to white Southern schools. Folks say it's too much to ask. Sunny Hostin thinks it can work.
3: So we're talking about 13 schools. These kids are at the top of the top. And so they're going to have a lot of other choices. If you think about Ole Miss, there was a running back. His name was Kylan Hill. You know, Ole Miss brings in a lot of money. He vowed not to play unless the state changed its Confederate flag. The Confederate flag came down months later.
1: Okay. And Scary Movie is out, and guess who Kim Wayans is playing?
4: I'm playing Nurse Ratched. You might not necessarily make it out of the hospital room if Nurse Ratched is looking out for you.
1: That's the Espresso.
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3: Dr. Sarah J. Jackson. Talk a little bit about how Sankofa shows up in A Second Sight.
4: I talk about the film in the book, and more importantly, I also talk about the concept of Sankofa, which is so core to so much Black media making. The important thing about that film, of course, is that it's part of this tradition that came out of Los Angeles called the LA Film School Rebellion, where for the first time, Black media makers were, Black filmmakers were accepted to the UCLA and all these other elite film schools, but it was in the middle of the WASP rebellion, and it was in the middle of seeing what, after the civil rights movement, were really the failure to actually include Black stories and Black voices in this country. So it and many of the films that came out of that tradition and out of the folks that were trained in that moment are controversial, they're tough, they're complex, they're imaginative. You know, Julie Dash's Daughters of the Dust.
3: Incredible film. Now that's an eminently rewatchable film. That is a beautiful film.
4: Yes. I mean, that is an incredible, and by the way, that film has inspired so much after it. You know, I mean, there's references to it in Beyonce music videos and so forth.
1: 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Between 1990 and 2005, Philadelphia was a mecca for music and culture. This is the story told by the people who lived it. This is Beats, Flows, and Neo Soul.
5: Well, my name is Amun Scorpius Ray, also known as Amun Mirage, also known as Brother Fah, Brother Fahim Universe L. And for those who knew me on the hip hop scene, back in the day, Locke. You know what I mean? Warlock, the poet MC. Yeah, the Philly scene was very advanced. Like, the level of maturity between poets like Sabella and then the performers. I mean, you know, Jill was doing more poetry at that point in time. Rich Medina would do poetry, but of course everybody know Rich is an amazing DJ as well. But the level of dialogue and conversation that was coming out of the scene, even on the performers on the Warm Daddy's tip, like, you know, like back when John Legend was John Stevens, I think. The Philly scene coming all the way from 1990, oh man, so much more mature. People had so much more understanding of what it meant to be heard by a mass of people. It wasn't just people trying to be impressive. It wasn't people just trying to be cute, fly, and trendy. People were really making sure that if people only heard them speak one time, that what they heard from that one, what they heard from them that one time was something that stuck to their ribs. And I'm still, I mean, to this very day, I'm still impacted by the performances and the words. People who were really, you could tell people were really true to their studies in other areas of being complete human beings.
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It's time for the let out. It's the moments of transition after a main event. It's the place where you calm down, relax, restore, and hang out. This is the place where the music speaks to and for you. This is where you breathe on WURD, Progressive Black Talk Media.

met him on a Thursday. Sunny afternoon, cumulus clouds, 84 degrees. He was brown and deep. Said he wanted to talk about my mission, listen to my past lives.

physically. 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I felt like I.

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1: All right, this is a little something I've been working on. It's new. I call it a blues for Nina. Say, baby, can I be your slave? I've got to admit, girl, you're the girl, and I'm digging you like a grave. Now, do they call you daughter to the spinning pulsar, or maybe queen of 10,000 moons? 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Oh, hell no, it's got to be Oshun. 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Is that a smile me put on your face, child? Wide as a field of jasmine and clover. Talk that talk, honey. Walk that walk, money. How on legs that a spank Jehovah. Who am I? It's not important. They call me brother to the night. And right now, I'm the blues in your left thigh. I'm trying to become the funk in your right. Who am I? I'll be whoever you say. But right now, I'm the sight-raped hunter, blindly pursuing you as my prey. And I just want to give you injections of sublime erections and get you to dance to my rhythm. Make you dream archetypes of black angels in flight upon wings of distorted, contorted, metaphoric jism. Come on, Slim. Fuck your man, I ain't worried about him. It's you who I want to step to my scene. Cause rather than deal with the fallacy of this dry reality, I'd rather dance and romance your sweet in a wet dream. Who am I? Well, they all call me brother to the night. And right now, I'm the blues in your left thigh. Trying to become the funk in your right. Is that all right?
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2: 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There's only one season lately. There used to be an agreement between the seasons that they would all come and stay for 3 months and then go to wherever seasons go when they're not where we are. Lately, there has been no spring, no summer, and no fall. Politically and philosophically and psychologically, there has only been the season of ice. It is a season of frozen dreams and frozen nightmares, a scene of frozen progress and frozen ideas, frozen aspirations and inspirations. They call the season winter. 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

0: Winner of America, Ryan Holloway on the tenor saxophone. Thank you very much.
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0: fist clenched. Heads up, eyes open, the fist clenched. 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Look here, right on. We say power to the people.
1: Power to the people.
0: Right on. We say it's a lot of talk going around about terrorism. We say black people are the OVs, the original victims of terrorism. We say political prisons are victims of terrorism. We say opposition is free them all. We say those soldiers in Attica, free them all. What's the goal?
1: Free them all.
0: Rumi Abu Jamal,
1: free them all.
0: Sunny Ada Cole,
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0: Rochelle St. Kim McGee,
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0: The New York 3,
1: free them all.
0: Man, we say free all political prisons and prisons of war. Free Aaron Patterson, free your brother, put his sister down the street, free those soldiers in Attica again. In the spirit of Harriet Tubman and Sada Shakur, let's sing, let's move, let's organize the people.

0: Rap Salim Kweli. We thank y'all. Thank Dave Chappelle. We thank God, y'all.
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0: I got one. Right here, right here. 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Come on, you know what it is. 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This is your wife? Yeah? I didn't understand what you said, but we're gonna roll with it. I got a feeling you're gonna be in trouble tonight. Listen. So you know what this is, though, right? You got it? Okay, here we go.
1: How did you find your way? Back in my life.

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Yeah. Where he at? 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There he is, right there. Right there. Come on, man. I gotta go. Right here. One time. Hey.

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2: That groove you're hearing? 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He also happens to be one of our featured performers at our upcoming Beats, Flows, and Neo Soul event that's happening next Thursday at City Winery. Mike Davis. The Philadelphia music scene, especially between 1990 and 2005, was popping. Talk about what you remember about that time and why Philly has been so amazing as far as talent is concerned.
3: When you was out there, like, you actually felt the vibe on, like, the electricity going through your soul, like, from being at shows or how close you could get to the stage with a lot of these independent artists. You could actually talk to them and have real conversations with a lot of the Philly artists. You had people going to the Vibe Spot where a lot of people from Philly, like The Roots, Jill Scott, Music Soul Child, a lot of those people were influencers for today's music. I know people talk about vibes today, but back then, the vibes from 90s to 2000s, it was sensual for your soul. It's nothing like the 90s and 2000s.
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0: 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We're of course taking your calls at 215-634-8065. That is the number you can call to get in on the conversation right here at WURD Radio and let us know your comments on this morning's show. So a whole lot going on, man. You got the FIFA thing at Lemon Hill. That opens up at 2 today. You've got the event tonight at City Winery. That sold out at 990 Filbert Street. Starts at 6:30. And, of course, on Saturday, I'll be doing a book signing with several other authors at the Great Commission Church at 2043 Eastburn Avenue in beautiful West Oak Lane. There's going to be snacks, you know what I mean? And it's going to be great. So that starts at 12 noon on Saturday at 2043 Eastburn Avenue in beautiful West Oak Lane. Make sure you come by there and get some of these books signed. We look forward to seeing you there. So 215-634-8065 is the number you can call to get in. Breaking news, the U.S. has struck a third oil tanker in or around the Strait of Hormuz, allegedly for violating the naval blockade of the strait. And it's a mess. It is a mess. Meanwhile, gas prices are, you know, off the chain, which, of course, affects every other price of everything because everything has to be transported. And what does the president say when they ask him about it? He says, I love the inflation.
1: This administration just operates with no forward thinking, no type of real concern about how decisions affects, you know, citizens. Like the stuff that we're watching with Iran right now and the bombing. I'm like, why are you just continually poking a bear and you know, teasing a war at the same time that you're having major events in your country?
0: Yeah.
1: You know, like we just mentioned, like the World Cup.
0: Yeah.
1: The 250th anniversary is going to be major celebrations in multiple cities. Like, why would you be doing stuff like that?
0: Yeah. Doesn't make sense.
1: Yeah.
0: Doesn't make sense at all. So I want to hear from you. You can certainly give us a call. 215-634-8065 is the number you can call to get in on the conversation right here at WURD Radio. Talking about a number of things, including the president saying that he loves the inflation. Do you love it, too? Give me a call. Let me know. Let me know how you feel about the inflation. Give me a call. 215-634-8065. And, of course, the DA's office. Trying to withdraw a recommendation to overturn a conviction. They now believe that that conviction should be upheld. All of it tied to a 2007 murder that took place in North Philly around 30th and Lehigh. There was a person named Dennis Johnson who was arrested and eventually convicted for murdering Kenyatta Smith outside a convenience store at 30th and Lehigh. He put in some filings and said that he had ineffective counsel and that the witnesses never identified him from the witness stand, which turned out to be untrue. And so there was some misinformation, material misstatements in the filings that were made by the DA's office. They now say that those were a mistake and that that conviction should be upheld. Story number three, Philadelphia school district officials will move to restore 340 classroom-based jobs that were slated to be cut, despite top district leaders saying last week that they did not have the recurring funding needed to keep the positions. Well, now the city has found that recurring funding in its current budget and will provide that recurring funding, which is great. But my question is, if you had the money, why we had to go through all this?
1: Right. Did you just like lift the couch cushion like, oh, look, it's a couple million right here. Like, no, we knew where this money was.
0: If you had the money the whole time, why we had to go through all this, man? And you know, I think that there are a number of things that are wrong when you talk about the school district of Philadelphia. And one of those things is that the state has for decades underfunded our schools, which has left us behind the eight ball. right? Why does the city have to keep coming to the rescue with more money and more money and more money for the schools? The schools are old. The schools are half empty. Some of them need to be closed. And you got to figure out a way to move forward that is going to be sustainable, right? So that you know what where your money is coming from all the time, and you don't have to keep doing this, you know? So for me, it goes back to the state. And decades of underfunding, which, of course, the courts have now agreed with. We had Isaiah Thomas on yesterday. He said, well, the money is going to come from the state, but not until 2030. We just got to stay afloat until then. Well, I look at the other schools outside of Philadelphia, man. They look like palaces, man. And I'm trying to figure out, like, where is that inequity coming from and what's driving it? The one thing I do know, because I've been around for a minute, is that the blacker the schools got, the less they had. I knew that.
1: Yeah.
0: You know?
1: I mean, over 50 schools had to close today because they don't have proper air conditioning.
0: Right.
1: That in itself right there tells you the story.
0: Right.
1: You think the schools out in the counties are closed today?
0: Nah.
1: They just turn up the AC.
0: That's all they got to do. Yeah. They look like palaces, man. And something's wrong. Something's wrong with the way that the schools are funded. And then you get anybody who get in office, they inherit whatever happened decades ago from the underfunding that's been happening at the state level. Something's wrong, man. Something's wrong. 215-634-8065 is the number you can call to get in on the conversation. Of course, we're talking about a number of things, including our top three stories. And we got a question for you. What's the black song that never fails to get you dancing? And what memories does it bring up for you? That's the question as we continue to celebrate Black Music Month. Delaware Jackson is on line one. Go ahead, Delaware.
2: Hey, Brother Solomon, how you doing this morning?
0: Good, how are you?
2: Good, doing well, man. I just wanted to call to give my pick for the favorite dance song.
0: What you got?
2: I remember back in the day when I was a teenager, one of the songs that would always get you on the floor, I would just go to the Airy Ballroom and Wagner Ballroom.
0: Mm.
2: One of the songs that always got people up was "Let's Dance to the Drummer's Beat."
0: Yeah, man. Oh, yeah.
2: And Maestro.
0: Yeah.
2: I mean, we'd be on the floor dancing hard.
0: Yeah.
2: The song goes, it seemed like the faster you'd be dancing.
0: Well, Let's Dance to the Drummer's Beat, because the break on that, that's one of the favorite, you know, breaks for a rapper. The rapper one.
2: Yeah.
0: You know what I mean?
2: Yeah.
0: Absolutely.
2: I love that.
0: Yep.
2: I thought about it the other day, though, because I went to a graduation down in Odessa, Delaware.
0: Yes.
2: At the high school there. Mm-hmm. And as I was walking through, navigating my way towards the auditorium and some of the outside of the school and things, I thought about you when you say how these schools in certain places,
0: yeah,
2: they look like college campuses.
0: Yep.
2: But yeah, man, the school was like immaculate. Mm-hmm. You know what I mean?
0: Mm-hmm.
2: And I thought about what you were saying concerning, yep, that related to the schools in Philadelphia. Mm-hmm. It's really just a shame.
0: It is. It is. You know, and I want to thank you for your call this morning on WURD Radio. You know, I ain't lying. All you got to do, go look for yourself. Don't believe me. Go and look for yourself. Go outside Philadelphia and look at the schools, and you tell me if there's a problem. You know what I'm saying? And the deep thing is that, you know, this is a long-standing problem. You know, I know it's long-standing because the school's 100 years old.
1: Yeah.
0: You knew the schools was old 50 years ago. You know what I'm saying?
1: Yeah.
0: Why are they still old?
1: Listen, I've been places where I'll drive past a school building and be like, oh, man, that's a nice high school. And they'll be like, oh, no, that's an elementary school.
0: Yep.
1: I'm like, what?
0: Yep. There's a school on Easton Road. I think it's called Copper Beach Elementary. Beautiful school. Look like a campus. It's an elementary school. Glenside Elementary. It looks like a college campus. They still doing construction around. Like, I drive past, I'm looking at it like, wow, that's nice. You know what I mean? Cheltenham Elementary. Brand new looking school. Looks great. Why are our schools 100 years old, man? Why is Wagner built in 1927? Why is that? Dennis from Cincinnati is online too. Go ahead, Dennis.
3: Hi, Simon. Thanks for my call. Just had two quick thoughts. There's a phrase, you reap what you sow.
0: Yes.
3: Okay. And it kind of means like, okay, now all those years that he called Joe Biden Sleepy Joe. And look at him now.
0: I know.
3: That's crazy. And my other thing is my favorite song, Marvin Gaye, Gotta Give It Up.
0: Yeah, man. Yep.
3: So that was definitely a dance
0: song
3: there.
0: Absolutely a dance song. I want to thank you for your call. It's born on WURD Radio. Somebody got sued for stealing off a guy to give
1: it. Yeah, that was Robin Thicke.
0: Robin Thicke.
1: Yep.
0: You know what I mean?
1: I forgot the name of the song.
0: Yeah,
1: something blind.
0: Yeah,
1: but yeah, he got sued for that, and they had to do a settlement. But yeah, that's a good song. That was actually my dad's song too. He texted me with that song.
0: So. Okay, good song. Got to Give It Up, Marvin Gaye. Absolutely, great dance song. Brings back memories. Dave from Bluebell is on line three. Go ahead, Dave.
4: Good morning, Solomon.
0: Good morning.
4: How are you?
0: Good. How you doing?
4: Good. I'm out here getting my steps in. You know, gotta stay healthy.
0: Love it.
4: Since I might not have no Social Security, I probably got to.
0: No, I'm like, wait, what year did y'all say? I'm like, wait a minute.
4: I turned 65 this year. So me and my friends, you know, we go all of school together. That's one of the things we talk about is Social Security.
0: Yeah.
4: As a topic. Mm-hmm. You know, so yeah, that's pretty serious. So I'm gonna talk about that. And of course, the other thing, favorite song. It's a song by an artist by the name Bohannon, but it was a version with Dr. Perry Johnson, you know, chicka tang tang, chicka boom boom.
0: Uh-huh.
4: Now that song got everybody on the floor.
0: Yeah. Yeah.
4: And in the future, another topic, favorite dance and favorite club. Because they all a lot of times go together.
0: You are absolutely right. You are absolutely right. Yup. Okay. All right.
4: All right.
0: Thank you, man. I appreciate you calling this morning on WURD Radio. Yeah, those are good ones. Favorite dance and favorite club.
1: Oh, favorite club, yeah. Yeah, that's a good one.
0: Mm-hmm.
1: That's a good one. Because, I mean, cause most of them aren't around anymore, so it'll really be bringing up, you know, some memories.
0: Yeah, yeah. So, Mike Jackson, of course, giving us the information we need. Blurred Lines by Robin Thicke. That's the
1: blur,
0: song.
1: Yeah, Blurred Lines.
0: Yeah, blurring the line between your song and Marvin.
1: Right. Ain't blurred the lines of your bank account.
0: 215-634-8065. Now, to be fair, I never felt like it was a straight ripoff of Got to Give It Up. I didn't.
1: That drum beat is pretty similar.
0: Yeah.
1: I don't know. You can definitely hear it.
0: Mm-hmm. So I wanna hear from you. You give me a call. 215-634-8065. That, of course, the number you can call to get in on the conversation right here at WURD Radio. Let us know your comments on this morning's show. 215-634-8065. Diane Fassett says on Facebook, there's a school in South Philadelphia my dad went to. It's over 100 years old, named Francis Scott Key School. They renovated it, and it's a beautiful building. Some of these schools have so much history just in the architecture, and that's true. But if you're going to renovate them.
1: Right.
0: You can't keep them like they are and just, you know, patch them every year. Because you got companies that have contracts to do the maintenance on these schools. They making money hand over fist, right? Mm. That's why they got rid of one of the black superintendents. Because she was like, well, why not give some black companies these jobs? Oh, they ran her out on the rail, man. You got to go. Because the money is in the maintenance.
1: Right?
0: You got a school that's that old. You always going to need maintenance.
1: Yeah.
0: Right? So you got a contract to do the maintenance on the school. Oh, you're gonna make money every year. That's why they, in my view, right now, I don't, you know, this is just my opinion, but I do feel like there are those who want to keep the schools in the condition that they're in so they can continue to make money maintaining them.
1: Yeah, I mean, it's the, just like in the medical field, they say the money's in the treatment, not the cure.
0: Right.
1: You know what I'm saying? So, I mean, yeah, it's not, the issue isn't the fact that the school was built in 1927, it's the fact that it hasn't been updated since 1927.
0: Exactly. To Diane's point, you know, you could refurbish it, but that's millions upon millions of dollars to do that. Right? You can do it, but it's a lot of money to do it. And is it more efficient to refurbish it, or is it more efficient to sell it and build a new one in the same community? right? Is that more efficient? You just got to figure it out. You got to figure it out. And I'm sure that we will. We're going to go to break on the other side. Got to talk about a book event coming up this Saturday. We're going to be at the Great Commission Church, 2043 East Burn Avenue in beautiful West Oak Lane. It starts at noon. I'll be there with my books, and so will several other authors. They're going to join us on the other side to talk about it. I'm Solomon Jones. This is WURD Radio. We'll be right back.

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1: We're on standby for the completion of the opening at the Tacony Palmyra Bridge for southbound watercraft. We haven't had very tight traffic for your rides southbound for 95 Cottman on into the city. You're in some dense traffic, of course, down toward the Center City, but not for more than 10 minutes. It shouldn't be. Vine Expressway delays mitigated themselves well after an early morning accident near 8th Street was cleared. Ride on the Schuylkill Expressway picked up volume westbound, certainly out from Passyunk to the Vine at about 10 minutes, and again, Boulevard to Belmont for another 10 minutes. I'm Lisa Fairfax for Total Traffic.
0: I'm Tiffany Bacon, host of the Midday Break Room. 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Between 1990 and 2005, Philadelphia was a mecca for music and culture. This is the story told by the people who lived it. This is Beats, Flows, and Neo Soul.
2: Well, my name is Amun Scorpius Ray, also known as Amun Mirage, also known as Brother Fi, Brother Fahim Universe L. And for those who knew me on the hip hop scene back in the day, Lock, you know what I mean? Warlock, Poet MC. Yeah, the Philly scene was very advanced. Like, the level of maturity between poets like Sabella and then the performers. I mean, you know, Jill was doing more poetry at that point in time. Rich Medina would do poetry, but of course everybody know Rich is an amazing DJ as well. But the level of dialogue and conversation that was coming out of the scene, even on the performers on the Warm Daddy's Tip, like, you know, like back when John Legend was John Stevens, I think. The Philly scene coming all the way from 1990, oh man, so much more mature. People had so much more understanding of what it meant to be heard by a mass of people. It wasn't just people trying to be impressive. It wasn't people just trying to be cute, fly, and trendy. People were really making sure that if people only heard them speak one time, that what they heard from that one, what they heard from them that one time was something that stuck to their ribs. And I'm still, I mean, to this very day, I'm still impacted by the performances and the words. People who were really, you could tell people were really true to their studies in other areas of being complete human beings.
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0: 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I want to welcome you back to Wake Up with Word. And there is a book signing we're doing on Saturday at Great Commission Church in beautiful West Oak Lane at 2043 East Burn Avenue. And it's going to be a number of authors, including myself, Reverend Larry Anderson Jr., Jerome and Dawn Thomas, Robin Walton, and Lindsay Sanders. They join us this morning to talk about it. Good morning, everybody.
1: Good morning. Good morning.
2: Good morning.
3: Good morning, everybody.
0: All right. So let's start. We're talking about what your books are about. Pastor Anderson, what's your book about?
1: Well, the book I'll be featuring is The Cancer Diaries, and The Cancer Diaries kind of offer this honest look at life during and after cancer, addressing the emotional, spiritual, relational challenges that go on through it and often go untreated. And it's looking to educate readers and encourage readers and survivors, as well as affirm

0: Like there's a whole lot of why me. There's a whole lot of crying. There's a whole lot of sadness and mourning and thinking about death and your mortality. And so, you know, the point is that you're not alone and that, you know, God is there and that there's others who walk through this journey. And we find purpose in that journey. I know my purpose in being a two-time cancer survivor was to bring attention to it, to have our black men go get checked, to have individuals go and make sure that they're doing their self-breast exams and all kinds of things. So we have all kinds of patients, they're old and young alike, male and female alike, and all different cancers, and most discovered in the routine checks about us going and making sure that we're getting ourselves checked up and then making sure that we don't live in isolation. We be our own advocate and we be supportive of others as they're going through to know you're not going through this alone. And the Cancer Diaries help you walk that out.
1: All right. So that's one of the books being featured on Saturday. Jerro and Dawn Thomas, they have a children's book. They are husband and wife. Jerro, Dawn, how y'all doing this morning?
2: Good morning. How are you?
3: Good morning, Solomon. Good. How are you today?
1: Good. Ladies first, Dawn, tell me about the book.
2: So the book that we just released is called Bigger Than Birthdays, and it's actually the first of a series called First Responder Family Series. And what it does is it just brings to light not only the sacrifices that people in first responder professions make, but the sacrifices that the children make, and just getting them to see the bigger picture and the calling of what comes along with the professions that their parents are in.
1: Okay. Now, Jerro, you know a lot about that profession. You, of course, in the police department, both of you, in fact. And so don't come in there Saturday trying to start no trouble because you're going down there. But Jerro, you know, why is this important? Why is this important to tell this story?
3: One of the reasons that I think is important because it allows our readers to see our humanity, you know, and that beyond being police officers, we also play various other roles in society, such as, you know, parenthood, you know, and that although we have been called to a life of service, we're just like everyone else and we have the same struggles. But so often people don't understand the plight of first responder families and the absences that take place in the lives of our children. And we just want to bring that to light. We want to highlight those kids, you know, specifically our children and the children of first responders, you know, across this country, you know, in their experiences, because it is real.
1: Yeah. Yeah, it absolutely is. So that's another one of the books. And then Robin Walton, you've got a book. What's the book you're featuring on Saturday? Robin? Okay, I don't think Robin can hear me. So Lindsay Sanders is on the phone, and Lindsay's got a book she's going to be featuring on Saturday. Lindsay, what's your book?
4: Yes, hi, thank you. My book is called Invisible Wounds. It is my living testimony of Romans 8:28. Mm-hmm. So this book, basically, if you've ever found yourself in a place where you don't know who you are, navigating through difficult decisions that left you feeling overwhelmed with guilt or shame, or battling your past, resulting in feelings of anxiety and depression, I want you to know you're not alone and that you too can overcome, and you can find yourself in my story.
1: Mm-hmm. That's a good story. Robin, can you hear me now? Robin still can't hear me. Okay, so we're going to try to work that out with Robin. Can you send her a message? Robin, I'm trying to get you on. But let's talk about my book. So we're doing four of my 11 I'll have there at the, you know, I had to get that in, Pastor Anderson. Come on.
5: I know, that's right.
1: So four of the 11 we're going to have there. And I think I'm going to feature the fiction tomorrow on Saturday. The book is called The Last Confession. The Last Confession is about a police officer, a detective, who on the eve of his retirement discovers that in his biggest case, a capital case, he arrested the wrong person. So now he has 3 days to find the real killer, or an innocent man is going to be put to death. The twist is, while he's looking for the real killer is also looking for him. So that's The Last Confession. It's the first in a three-book series. The Last Confession, The Dead Man's Wife, The Gravedigger's Ball, And of course, I'll have 10 Lives, 10 Demands there. That is my activist book, which is about 10 people who whose lives are examples of what we need.

0: need to do to fix some injustices. And so those are the books that I'll have. I need y'all to be there on Saturday at noon. We're going to be at the Great Commission Church at 2043 East Byrne Avenue in beautiful West Oak Lane. Robin Walton, can you hear me now? Robin, just start talking. Tell us about your book. Okay, so we can't hear. Robin got a book, y'all, and it's going to be
1: there. Her book is about overcoming abortion.
0: There you go.
1: Where she walks through a personal journey and talks about the healing, moving from being ashamed to being healed, and how God has just worked in her life. And she brings encouragement to others who have had abortions in secret and are still feeling a level of guilt and a level of shame for a decision that they truly regret, but it's a decision that God can still forgive them from and help them find healing in his word. And so that's what Robin's book is about.
0: Okay, so we are going to, of course, be there. And again, you know, the thing that I think is very important for y'all to know, there will be snacks. So come on out. Come on out.
1: There will be refreshments,
0: you know what I mean? There's going to be some refreshments. And we're each going to be reading from our books and also signing copies of the books. And we'll be talking about how to get published as well. And so come out and Pastor Anderson, I've done a lot of these things, and so I just need to say this to our folks, man, because I love our people, but I know our people. Don't be coming out talking about how you publish a book and don't buy none of the books. Don't do it. Don't do it. I know y'all. I know y'all. You know, so come out and enjoy the food and the fellowship and the laughter and the books, and come out, bring the family, man. Get that children's book. Come out if you have been through some things. Get Robin's book. Get Lindsay's book. Come out if you have experienced cancer or are caring for somebody who has dealt with cancer. It's in all of our families, man. And so you want to make sure that you get that book as well. Want to let y'all know I've done some interviews with some of the people in that book, and we're going to be featuring that on the show as well. So look out for that. But man, it's going to be a great time on Saturday. Come out 12 noon, get your book, get a little snack. You know what I mean? Get some questions answered. But again, don't be coming out with a whole bunch of questions and you ain't buying no book.
1: There you go.
0: Gotta be honest. Gotta be honest. You know what I mean? Now, how much are the books? Pastor Anderson, how much your book?
1: They are different prices, but the Cancer Diaries would be $20.
0: Okay. Dawn and Jerome, how much is your book?
2: $14.99.
0: Okay. Lindsay, how much is your book?
3: My book is $17.
0: It's what?
3: $17.
0: Okay. Yeah. All right. So, and Robin's book will be there as well. My books, I tend to sell them for $15. So, you know, come on out, get the books, get a signature, and it's going to be great. Again, we're going to be there at 2043 East Byrne Avenue at beautiful Great Commission Church. Come on out and get your book on Saturday. I want to thank all of you for joining us this morning on WURD.
1: Thanks for having us. Appreciate it. Look forward to Saturday.
0: You're welcome.
4: See you guys on Saturday.
0: All right. See y'all on Saturday. Take care. So come on out. Get your book. And it's going to be a great time on Saturday right there at the Great Commission Church, 2043 East Byrne Avenue in beautiful West Oak Lane. So give us a call. Let us know what you're thinking around some of these things we're talking about this morning. 215-634-8065. That is 215-634-8065. That, of course, the number you can call to get in on the conversation right here at WURD Radio, and let us know your comments on this morning's show. 215-634-8065. That, of course, the number you can call to get in on the conversation right here at WURD Radio. So, yeah, I've written a lot of crime novels, kind of mysteries and thrillers set in Philly. The Last Confession, one of them. And so looking forward to, you know, getting you guys out and signing some of those for you. I'm waiting for them to get on the big screen.
5: Yeah, I want to see the thrillers on the big screen. Those are the ones I want to see.
0: Yeah.
5: Man, I like the horror movies. Now, and then in your stories, does the black person make it to the end?
0: The black person does make
5: it
0: to the end.
5: Okay, all right.
0: Absolutely, man. We ain't killing the black person up front. Right. You know what I mean? We ain't
5: first
0: doing
5: five
0: that.
5: Minutes of the movie.
0: Yeah, like, nah, man. Nah. We got, matter of fact, we got a black detective and a white detective. These two work together in these three books. And so the next one will probably feature the black detective, you know, as the lead character. So, you know, come on out. We'll be there. We'll be there Saturday. And it all starts. It kicks off at 12 noon. So on the other side of this break, we're going to talk about what's going on in Cherry Hill. This is an outrage. Melanie Birney writing about it for the Philadelphia Inquirer. They're trying to cut out African-American history. The community is pushing back. Melanie Birney joins us on the other side. I'm Solomon Jones. This is WURD Radio.

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0: 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I want to welcome you back to Wake Up with Word. And we are joined by Inquirer reporter Melanie Burney. She joins us to talk about the Cherry Hill School Board looking to cut African-American history. Melanie Burney, good morning. How are you?
1: Good morning, Solomon. I'm doing well. And thanks so much for having me to talk about this important subject.
0: Yeah, it is important. Why are they trying to cut African-American history from the curriculum?
1: Well, it's not that simple, Solomon.
0: Okay.
1: Let me just set it up a little bit.
0: Mm-hmm.
1: New Jersey is experiencing one of its toughest school budget seasons that I've seen in a long time. And so a lot of things are on the table that previously wouldn't be considered. For example, one district I cover, they're closing an entire school, kind of like Philadelphia,
0: yeah,
1: to save money.
0: Mm-hmm.
1: So this suggestion came up as part of that conversation. But it seemed like it came out of nowhere and even caught a few board members by surprise. So the suggestion was made that the district should look at possibly making African American history no longer a mandatory requirement, but instead an elective. And that would give the board flexibility if, say, next year they find themselves again in a budget deficit, that that would be a class that they could cut or a teacher they could cut. So without that flexibility, if you have to have a course, you have to have teachers for it. So she brought it up in that context, but it was alarming when you think about all the other classes that could be considered, or if you looked at everything as a whole that's not mandatory, what do we absolutely have to have, and why would you single out that one course?
0: So in terms of how much savings you would get from, say, cutting that course in the Cherry Hill School District, their school district nowhere near as big as Philadelphia, you cut that one course, so how much savings would that represent?
1: Well, the discussion did not shed light on the potential impact for savings. From covering this issue, I know that the district hired two teachers in order to implement this mandatory course. So currently, every freshman and sophomore must take this class, and that's roughly 800 students. I can't imagine that the savings would be much.
0: That I can't either.
1: Yeah, and that was the part of the discussion, you know.
0: Mm-hmm.
1: Let's get some data. Let's see the impact. Perhaps it was premature, but I thought it was important to report this story so that the community knows that these discussions are being had.
0: Absolutely.
1: And you need to pay attention and speak up if this is something that students said they wanted, demanded,
0: right,
1: fought for, and won. And, you know, Solomon, it makes me think so much about what we're seeing,
0: yeah,
1: with DEI and civil rights and,
0: yeah,
1: all the things that the ancestors thought they had fought for and won and didn't have to worry about anymore.
0: Right.
1: You better stay woke.
0: That's right.
1: And know what's going on.
0: That's right. And I think the one thing that we've learned about what we see now, not only in Cherry Hill, but I think around the country and at the very highest levels, is that this is a never-ending fight. That the fight does not end because you thought that, okay, well, we got this thing. There are people who begin immediately to work to undo some of the things that our ancestors fought for and won.
1: Absolutely.
0: Mm-hmm.
1: Absolutely. And, you know, it's important to note the time period that students brought this to the forefront, and it was right after George Floyd's killing.
0: Yeah.
1: And, you know, how often do we talk about that now? But this,
0: yeah,
1: was important to this group of students, and they marched and protested, and they made appeals and pitches, and those students have since graduated from college.
0: Mm-hmm.
1: Just to give you some context of how long ago it was, but it really wasn't that long ago. And, you know, Cherry Hill made history when it became the first district in New Jersey to mandate this course. Most districts have it as an elective, as an option. It's part of Black History Month. This was a full-fledged course dedicated to teaching the story of the struggle.
0: Yeah. So we're talking with Melanie Burney. She covers New Jersey for the Philadelphia Inquirer. And we're talking about Cherry Hill School District looking to find some savings in their budget. And it was suggested by a board member that they cut the mandatory African-American history course and make it an elective instead. I'm just trying to, in my head, think about the amount of money that this might represent. Say each one of those two teachers make $100,000. And say each one of them have $25,000 in benefits. And so, you know, that's $250,000 for those two teachers. Matter of fact, let's just round it up to three. $300,000. They have a $29 million deficit. That $300,000, if it's that much, which I doubt, you know, it's a drop in the bucket. And so is this really about money? And I guess if I'm living there, that would be the question I would ask. Is that what the community's saying?
1: Well, that and the students and the NAACP spoke up about this. And they said, you know, it sends the wrong message. It sends the message that Black history isn't important, that it could be downgraded to an option.
0: Yeah.
1: And to them, it shouldn't be an option. And, you know, what people often forget in these conversations is that Black history isn't for us. I can recite Black history in my sleep.
0: Right.
1: It's for them.
0: Right.
1: And changing perceptions and stereotypes and enlightening and broadening their perspective is to make you a decent human being, to expand in your horizons. And that's why it's important. And it's part of a complete education. It's like going to school and not getting math or not getting English.
0: I guess my other question is this, in terms of cutting things out of the curriculum, were there other things that were suggested or other courses that were suggested in terms of cutting those things out of the curriculum in order to save money?
1: Well, as part of the discussion, other board members said that if we're going to go down this path, let's look at everything.
0: Mm-hmm.
1: And one of the board members mentioned, and I thought this was very interesting, that the district offers multivariable calculus.
0: Mm-hmm.
1: Multivariable calculus. I had to look it up, Solomon.
0: Mm-hmm.
1: Math wasn't my strong area when
0: Mine
1: I was
0: either.
1: In high school. I stopped at algebra. But I can't imagine that many kids take this high-level math course. But it was deemed important enough that they want to give that type of a challenge to a select group of kids. And so you have to make tough decisions in tough budget years. And just out of curiosity, I looked at some of their elective offerings.
0: Yeah.
1: So, for example, in New Jersey, students have to take a world language. Most districts offer Spanish.
0: Mm-hmm.
1: Cherry Hill offers Spanish, French, Italian,
0: mm-hmm.
1: Latin, and Chinese.
0: Mm-hmm.
1: And 4 years of it.
0: Yeah, yeah.
1: So that goes above and beyond.
0: Mm-hmm.
1: But no one said, well, maybe we should only offer two languages
0: right.
1: or three languages
0: right.
1: or not offer it for 4 years. So those are the kind of tough conversations that are being had. But it raises questions about what we view as priorities. That's what it comes down to.
0: Yeah, it really does. It really does. Now, the person who proposed cutting African-American history is not Black. Renesha Fain is the board member that did that. Is that correct?
1: That is correct. And currently it is an all-white school board.
0: Okay.
1: At the time that this mandate was passed, there was one Black member.
0: And she was elected to the school board in 2023. So she's been there for 3 years. So 3 years after it was implemented, I guess, and 3 years since. And now she wants to cut it. Now, how did the other school board members respond? I mean, did they say, well, wait a minute, you know, why are you picking this particular course to cut? Was that question asked by the other board members?
1: That they did ask that question.
0: Okay.
1: And the answer was that she thought it's been a couple of years since this course was implemented. Let's go back and take a look at it. Hmm. And she used the phrase, let's see what the impact has been. Not really sure what that means. Mm-hmm. And how you would assess that. But as a result of the conversation,
0: yeah,
1: she ultimately withdrew her motion,
0: okay,
1: to refer this to a committee. Mm-hmm. So that stopped the discussion, and it appears that it's no longer on the table. Mm-hmm. Superintendent has reassured the community that there is not a recommendation from him to do this.
0: Okay.
1: So it seems that the conversation, at least for now, ended, but people were so concerned about it,
0: yeah,
1: that they came forward at subsequent meetings to express their support because it caught so many people by surprise. Mm-hmm. They didn't know what was happening that night, and so they came the next month. You know how folks do.
0: Yeah.
1: They went, yep, to something, and you run to the meeting to speak up, which, mm-hmm, is what you're supposed to do,
0: right,
1: to turn things around, and that's what has happened.
0: So in terms of that school board, because Philadelphia, and I don't think Philadelphians, because of the way our school board is constructed, we don't really know how other school boards work. In most school boards, they're elected. Is Cherry Hill, do they have an elected school board? And if so, do they run under parties? And then I guess my third question, if that's the case, is this person a Republican or a Democrat?
1: In New Jersey, most of our school boards are elected boards, typically 9-member boards, and they serve 3-year terms. Mm-hmm. They run as nonpartisan, but,
0: okay,
1: you know, that's wink, wink.
0: Mm-hmm.
1: So I'm not really sure what her party affiliation is, but Cherry Hill is a very heavy political town.
0: Yeah.
1: And when folks get upset about certain things, they come out and they have an impact on elections. Mm-hmm. So I don't doubt that this will be a key topic for some segments of the community.
0: Yeah.
1: As well as, you know, the budget and what's being cut, property taxes are being raised. There's a lot going on the educational front.
0: Absolutely. So what is going to happen, and what is your reporting telling you about what direction they're going in terms of what they will cut, or what they're really strong considering cutting to balance the budget in the Cherry Hill School District?
1: So they had to balance the budget last month.
0: Okay.
1: So they made the cut, roughly 70 positions. They have cut programs, all kinds of things, in order to get to the bottom line. So they're there now. This is looking ahead to the future. And because New Jersey depends so heavily on property taxes to fund our schools, this is going to be an issue again next year.
0: Mm-hmm.
1: And that's what this is, a precursor for what could be on the table, not just in Cherry Hill, but other districts, things that were safe, like athletic programs. Some districts are charging parents, if you want your kids to participate in sports or extracurricular, you have to pay an additional fee. Things,
0: yeah,
1: that used to be covered. So everything is really on the table, and this is certainly worth watching, and I'll be watching, and I hope you'll keep up with me and what happens with this, because I do believe it's an important topic.
0: Yeah, it is. Where can we check out your work and your article on this particular topic?
1: Sure. Check out Inquirer.com.
0: All right. That's Melanie Burney. She is a reporter for the Philadelphia Inquirer covering New Jersey. Melanie, I want to thank you so much for joining us this morning on WURD.
1: Thanks. for having me, Solomon. Have a terrific Thursday.
0: All right, you too. On the other side of the break, we're going to continue the conversation right here on WURD Radio. Got to talk about International Soulful Yoga Day. Karen Taylor Bass, Word Host, joins us to talk about that. I'm Solomon Jones. We'll be right back.

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1: Well, we had an unobtrusive rush hour for the most part. We hardly had delays in excess of 10 minutes anywhere. So where we do have some double-digit problem delays with volume, we won't have them for long. Northbound Blue Route's a bit of a jam, 10 minutes, 95 to the Media Bypass as usual. On the westbound Pennsylvania Turnpike, you got just under a 10-minute ride, Willow Grove to Fort Washington, starting to subside. Called out for a vehicle fire at Fitzwatertown and Bartram Roads in Upper Moreland. Careful there. Schuylkill Expressway and I-95 delays are subsiding. Lisa Fairfax, Total Traffic.

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2: Years ago, I warned that the same political figures giving tax abatements to gentrifiers would someday be voted out by those very same people. And little by little, I've watched gentrifiers move into our neighborhoods, walk past without speaking, look down on our culture, call police on our businesses, and then, when white privilege wasn't enough, they decided they wanted the power. I watched them accuse a councilman falsely of federal crimes to try to force him out of his seat. I watched them leak stories and notes and videos in order to smear others. And now those same people who got tax abatements from politicians are working to get those politicians out. At some point, you had to know that these people would never settle for just a tax abatement, like the pilgrims did Native Americans, like the slaveholders did to black folks, like the colonizers did to Africa. Gentrifiers will push out those who welcome them because gentrifiers want it all.
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3: This summer, the Philly Noobs are taking over the rooftop again. 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

0: Good morning. This is Solomon Jones on 900 AM, 96.1 FM, WURD. And I want to welcome you back to Wake Up With Word. Joining us now, Word host Karen Taylor Bass and drummer Karen Smith. They join us to talk about International Soulful Yoga Day. I want to welcome you both to the show. Good morning.
1: Good morning. Good morning, good morning, Solomon. Morning. Hey, Kay. How are you?
2: Good morning. Good to see you.
1: Yesterday.
0: Karen Smith, good to see you again, I just saw you.
1: I know, right? And I saw her yesterday.
0: Yeah. So welcome back. Karen Taylor Bass, I'm going to start with you. Tell us about International Yoga Day. What is it? And how are we celebrating?
1: Sure. So International Yoga Day, there's actually, that is June 21st, but I've added my spin, Soulful Yoga Day, which started back in the pandemic in 2020 when I gathered 175 people plus from the UK, South Africa to Queens on Zoom with an all-day programming of peace, love, celebration. So people think that yoga is really about these perfect postures and asanas and being one with the Lord and one with the world. But soulful yoga takes influence from the Caribbean, from India, from Africa, and you move your body. So think about a day, a Saturday, where you would have nothing to do but honor yourself and your nervous system with drumming, in community, in fellowship. So it's a self-love party, and that is all that it is.
0: Mm-hmm. And so that's taking place, what, June 21st, right?
1: Actually, no. June 27th, Saturday,
3: my
1: June
3: birthday.
1: 27th, on
3: June
1: Karen
3: 27th.
1: Smith's birthday in North Philly.
0: Oh,
1: and it's, yeah, from 10 a.m. to 1, we have vendors, mental wellness, but just think about dancing. That's all yoga is dancing with drums and maybe holding your breath for breathing.
0: Okay, Karen Smith.
1: We could all do that.
0: Okay, Karen Smith, tell us about how the drums play into this.
2: This is kind of a continuation of what we just talked about on Tuesday. So it's the drums are going to get the people to come in and do what they have to do, the movement, the vibe, the joy, the uplifting part happens as soon as the drums start taking off, and you get a chance to participate too, because there'll be extra drums to play as well. So people can get involved that way as well.
0: Okay, so people can come in and play the drums.
2: They
1: yes.
2: can come play. That's right.
0: See, that's the part I'm talking about. I want
1: and the sound
0: in.
1: Bath healing.
0: Yeah.
1: I mean,
0: yes.
1: Everything. Just think about a
2: everything.
1: Circle, a community, us gathering with no restrictions and having our bodies just be, bringing a chair if you need a chair, making, having modifications. And it's literally, as Karen said, it's a party. We have
2: a party
1: and we have done things together before, and we realize that our voices and with the drums complement one another. So we're like, why not? Why not?
2: We're ready.
0: Okay.
2: We're ready.
0: All right. So, Karen Taylor Bass, what's the location for this?
1: The location is 3121 West Hunting Park Avenue in Philadelphia, right off of Kelly Drive, zip code 19132. Go to the website easily, KarenTaylorBass.com. That is my name, and that is where you'll find all the information on International Soulful Yoga Day on June 27th from 10 a.m. to 1 p.m. as we celebrate our bodies, our nervous system, and also Karen Smith's birthday.
0: Yeah. So, yeah. Karen Smith, tell us about, you know, the importance of celebrating your birthday with other people, right? And with the drums and with this soulful yoga. What does that mean
2: to you? I'm so used to doing that, too, because I feel like on my birthday, I usually have something that's community-wise and everybody can come in and join and do something, especially with the drums. So I feel like it's like what I do just about every year, except for it'll be just something just slightly different. But like I said, there'll be extra drums for people to try, and feel free to be a part of if they want to move it another way, because the drums will definitely make you move. So it's about movement, about joy, it's about feeling good inside, it's about sharing. It's definitely all about community, which we need more of.
0: Yeah, we absolutely
2: drums
0: do.
2: Drums have to be there.
0: Yeah.
2: They just have to be there. And it's on my birthday, so that's even more special.
0: Mm-hmm. So,
1: and it's the first time. I'm sorry, Salam. I was going to say it's the first time I'm doing it in North Philly, or in Philly, period. It started out in New York, in Long Island. And so this is the first year it's actually going to be in Philly since I live here now.
0: Yeah. Well, I think that's great. I was going to ask Karen Smith about the role of drums in our community and in our culture, and, you know, incorporating that into something like International Soulful Yoga Day. You know, how do you see us and see this day incorporating that culture, that cultural importance of the drum?
2: I think because once the drum starts, so do the ancestors come in. So I think you have no choice but to get, you know, kind of spiritual, a little bit more deeper, a little more richer inside. I think it does that. I think drums has that mission, that's its job to do that. The sound, your head starts bobbing, something starts moving, you know. You feel whole and you become one. For those 3 hours, people will definitely get involved.
1: And it's innate, right? You don't have to be told to move your arm.
2: You don't have to be told.
1: Drums do that for you.
2: Does it all,
0: Karen Taylor Bass, give us again where we get information about this event that's taking place June 27th, 3100 Hunting Park Avenue. Tell us again where we can get more information for it. And is it free or is it tickets?
1: There are definitely tickets.
0: Okay.
1: The address is 3121 West Hunting Park Avenue, as you mentioned, zip code 19132. And you just go to my website, Karen Taylor Bass, or on my social, Karen Taylor Bass. But I just want to impress upon the audience that this is honestly honoring the ancestors and yourself, because the drums tell the story of what has been dormant in your body, and naturally you begin to stomp it out. Mm-hmm. And that is what this is about, for us to be healthier, whole, but also joy. What about some black joy?
2: Yeah.
1: Saturday, January, June 27th, 2026.
0: Okay.
2: For the whole family.
1: You keep on saying the whole family. I love that.
2: Everybody can come.
1: Come one, come all.
0: All right. How much are the tickets, Karen?
1: They're $37.
0: Okay. All right. So that is the International Soulful Yoga Day. You could come out and enjoy this event. It's at 3121 West Hunting Park Avenue in beautiful North Philadelphia, right off of Kelly Drive. I know exactly what you're talking about. So bring the whole family, listen to some drums, do some yoga, and, you know, lift yourself. So again, Karen, give us again the website and where people can get these tickets and get more information about this event.
1: Absolutely. You can get information at Karen, K-A-R-E-N, Taylor, T-A-Y-L-O-R, Bass.com. The event is June 27th, 2026, and it's myself, Karen, and so many other amazing wellness providers, 3121 West Hunting Park Avenue, right off of Kelly Drive, next to the purple and white building. The McDonald's will be your landmark, and I just want to impress upon, this is not a thing where you come late. It's not a fashionable thing. You come as you are, because 15 minutes in, we close the door, so we can have the celebration and there are no interruptions with the nervous system. So come on out.
0: All right. Sounds great. Karen Taylor Bass, Karen Smith, I want to thank you both for joining us this morning on WURD.
2: Listen for the drums.
1: Peace.
0: All right.
1: Thank you, Solomon, for the opportunity.
0: You're welcome. You're welcome. And we'll talk to you soon. So that whole thing taking place on June 27th. It's going to start at 10. Make sure you're on time, because 15 minutes in, they shutting the door.
3: Right.
0: They saying close the door.
3: Right. So you know our people. Tell them 30 minutes.
0: That's right. I know. Be there 9:30.
3: Right.
0: That way maybe y'all get there by 10. Yes, it's going to be a great event. So make sure that you check that out and enjoy that along with Karen Taylor Bass and Karen Smith. 215-634-8065 is the number you can call to get in on the conversation right here at WURD Radio, and let us know your comments on this morning's show. So a number of people, of course, weighing in on Facebook at Forward at F-O-R-W-U-R-D. That is F-O-R-W-U-R-D. That, of course, is how you weigh in on Facebook. You can also give us a call at 215-634-8065. That is 215-634-8065. That is the number you can call to get in. And of course, we are in a few minutes going to be doing our Word on Business segment. And I got Tanisha Trippett, Fahim. She's the one that made those cheesesteaks.
3: Oh, man.
0: Enon.
3: Oh, you found her.
0: I found her.
3: Oh.
0: You know what I'm saying?
3: Yeah.
0: Yeah, she's going to be joining us in a few minutes to talk about that. Brisket cheesesteaks, that's what it was. Man, them things, Lord have mercy.
3: Greatest creation right now on the planet.
0: 215-634-8065. That, of course, the number you can call to get in on the conversation right here at WURD Radio and let us know your comments. 52 schools in Philadelphia are going to close early today because of continued high temperatures and inadequate cooling systems in some buildings. That, according to a notice from the school district, all in-person after-school activities scheduled for today at these schools are canceled. Also, Philadelphia's FIFA Fan Festival, that's going to open today at 2 at Lemon Hill in Fairmount Park. You can go out and check that out, but if you want to attend, you got to register. It is free. The Department of Justice opened an investigation Tuesday into the police department's firearm permit revocation practices, according to the DOJ. The investigation aims to determine whether the police department uses a vague good cause standard to cancel permits to carry legal firearms. And I'm just like, yo, some of y'all need your permits taken, man. I mean, for real. Let's just be honest.
3: Yeah.
0: Come on.
3: Yeah. I mean, I hate to say it. I know, it's a right to every citizen, but some people.
0: Yeah.
3: Yeah.
0: Come on, man. Anyway, we're also talking about our top three stories, which are story number one. President Donald Trump on Wednesday said he's not worried about inflation. He said, you know what I really love? I love the inflation. Yeah, okay. What in the world are you talking about? Meanwhile, we out here struggling. You know what I'm saying? We out here robbing Peter to pay Paul. We out here gas for something a gallon and happy when it's like, oh, it's only $4.10. Like, wait a minute. Something's wrong.
3: Yeah. And this is why, like, everyday American citizens that work 9-to-5 jobs, stuff like that, it's probably why we shouldn't elect somebody to represent us that's been a millionaire for the majority of their life.
0: I know.
3: They don't live in the same reality as you.
0: No, they don't. And don't care. Like, this is crazy. Story number three, Philadelphia school district officials gonna move to restore 340 classroom-based jobs that were slated to be cut, despite top district leaders saying last week that they didn't have the recurring funding needed to keep the positions. Well, that money has now been found, and they are going to keep those positions, which is a good thing. But we got to figure out long term what we're going to do with our schools, because they're the one investment that matters, man. Our kids, they're the only part of us that we actually leave behind. Everything else, that ain't part of you. Your car, I know you think it is, but your car is actually, somebody else could actually drive that. There ain't none of your DNA in that. I mean, none of your chromosomes in that. Your house, that's not, you know what I mean? Like that, somebody else going to be living in it when you go. And so the only thing you leave behind that actually is part of you is these kids. We have to invest in our children, man. We got to make sure that our schools are preparing them to lead and to live. We got to do it. On the other side of the break, we're going to continue the show. It's Word on Business, brought to you by Bank of America. And joining us for that, Tanisha Trippett of Brotherly Grub. She joins Kaia Huddy of Bank of America and Iola Harper of the Women's Opportunities Resource Center. I'm Solomon Jones. This is WURD Radio. We'll be right back.

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0: Between 1990 and 2005, Philadelphia was a mecca for music and culture. This is the story told by the people who lived it. This is Beats, Flows, and Neo Soul.
1: My name is Glenn Golden. I used to be Golden Boy in Philadelphia. I dropped the boy because I'm a grown man right now. And then my position, well, I started coming in doing the 6 to 10 show as the hot jock. And then I went to the middays. I did mornings. And then, of course, program director. I loved the Philly scene. Taught me a lot. I'm talking about they grounded me to a different vibe. Because, you know, I was hardcore hip-hop. But when I got into the music soul child, the Jill Scott, I mean, the home ground and the poetry and things like that took me to another level, a vibe that I'm playing here in Minnesota right now. You know what I mean? I love the artists. Man, I went to some venues where you have to knock, knock. You got to be like, you have to get a knock, knock to get in. And then, I don't know the name of it. They won't want me to say the name of it. Off the chain. Gotham, Gary O, DJ Ran, Jazzy Joe. Man, we had a ball, especially on, I think it was a Thursday night. Man, we had the line all the way outside, down the strip. And we had a free buffet. You get there early, me and my guy, Kimmy King. Man, let me tell you.
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4: 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And I want to welcome you back to Wake Up with Word. Joining us this morning, Tanisha Trippett of Brotherly Grub. Tanisha, good morning.
5: Good morning.
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6: Good morning.
4: And Iola Harper, she is Executive Director of the Women's Opportunities Resource Center. Iola, good morning.
7: Good morning.
4: All right. So it is a pleasure to have all of you on. Tanisha, let me tell you something. You had these cheesesteaks, these brisket cheesesteaks, and I ate one and Fahim ate one at this event that we had up at E9. It changed our lives. I got to be honest. This cheesesteak literally changed everything for us. So tell us about your business and why and when you got into food.
5: Well, I started my business in 2016, which was catering. But initially, I turned 30 and I said, you know what? I need to come up with a plan for the rest of my life. Like, what is it that I really want to do? And what I really have the passion for is people and food. I always had the big parties with the barbecue and the food was free. I would tell people, you know, bring something and I'll throw it on the grill. So I stopped working at my 9-to-5 job and I went to culinary school and in 2010 and then I graduated with my degree in 2014 and my boss, he had the brisket sandwich. So it was like brisket sandwich with coleslaw. I was just trying to come up with something unique because my family is from the South. And, you know, I spent summers there and I always loved the barbecue. I always loved the seafood. And I'm like, what can I do to make something Southern Philly? And I came up with the brisket cheesesteak.
4: Okay. So the whole down South thing, that explains it all. I think we agree, Fahim. That explains all of it, the whole down South thing.
8: Oh, yeah, 100%.
4: Yeah. Okay, that's why it tastes like that. All right, so you've done a number of things, though, in food. You've done a restaurant. You've done a food truck. What have you learned in your experience in food and catering and service?

0: out of a restaurant's kitchen. I lowered my labor costs because my labor cost was out of this world. Mm-hmm. And my just the working just rent, like all of those costs was drowning me.
1: Yeah.
0: And I couldn't keep up. But also, I signed a bad contract. Mm-hmm. And I signed a bad contract because I did not have an attorney look over what I was signing. Mm-hmm. Mm-hmm. So I'm concentrating on, I have contract catering, and I do the food truck and just regular catering.
1: Okay. Now, if someone wanted to get you to do some catering, how would they go about doing that?
0: They can go on my website. It's www.brotherlygrub.biz.
1: Okay.
0: And they can fill out a form letting me know the date, the time of their event, how many guests they have, what kind of menu that they're looking for, mm-hmm. and a budget.
1: Yeah. So in terms of, you know, your business journey, so you've done small, you've done, you know, big, you had a restaurant, now you're doing the catering and the food truck. You know, you've learned some lessons along that journey. Where do you see yourself going from here?
0: What I'm focusing on right now is the cheesesteaks.
1: Yeah.
0: Because it's a faster turnover. Mm-hmm. Eventually, I do want a venue. Mm-hmm. So the fastest way for me to get there and the most strategic way for me to get there is to have a small storefront and to sell cheesesteaks. I mean, it takes about, I mean, once the smoking process is done, and it takes about 12 hours for the brisket.
1: Yeah.
0: And prep time, as far as, you know, people waiting for your food, it doesn't take as long with the cheesesteak. So we can turn over multiple, you know, sandwiches over and over and over again, mm-hmm. for a shorter amount of time.
1: Sure.
0: Michael Jordan, my biggest catering gig with the food truck was for Michael Jordan Brand.
1: Okay.
0: Where we had to make and give out 750 cheesesteaks at the parade. And we were able to do that in 3 hour time, in a 3 hour time period. The guys from Jordan Brand told us to slow down.
1: Yeah.
0: At some point.
1: Yeah.
0: So I know that we can do it because it's been done already.
1: Mm-hmm. Mm-hmm. So you found a way. Now, again, that 12-hour smoking process, because that was my other question. Like, are you really doing what you're supposed to do with this brisket? And if you're doing that 12-hour smoking process, that's what you're really supposed to do with a brisket, correct?
0: Yeah.
1: Okay.
0: Yep.
1: So you are working overnight to get it ready through that smoking process to serve during the day?
0: Yes.
1: Ah. Okay. Okay.
0: And then those smokers are so expensive.
1: Yeah.
0: So in the city of Philadelphia, you're not allowed to use the smoker outside.
1: Right.
0: So it has to be an indoor smoker. Mm. So that was an investment. I had to purchase that mm-hmm. smoker that I smoke on the inside. Mm-hmm. And, you know, I get, if I don't sell nothing else, I sell the brisket cheesesteaks.
1: Yeah, yeah, those things are unbelievable. Melt your mouth. So, where do you see yourself going from here, Tanisha? Where are you going?
0: So right now I'm doing a residency at a neighborhood store. I'm going to start there in between late July, early August. Definitely before football starts.
1: Yeah.
0: And I'm going to do it throughout until the end of the year. Mm-hmm. And then I'm going to see how that works. Mm-hmm. And I'm just taking my time mm-hmm. right now. Mm-hmm. But also the contract catering. I have a contract with Children's Hospital.
1: Okay.
0: I have one with Paleo's. I have, I just signed up for University of Penn.
1: Okay.
0: To do some contracts with them as well.
1: That's good stuff. So, and you've drilled down to a product that you can specialize in.
0: Yes.
1: Hmm. Iola, you heard a story. What are your thoughts?
2: Well, the first thing that I thought was, you know it all already. You got it. You got it, lady. But the two things I wanted to pick up on. One, know your numbers. When you said that, I said, hallelujah, mm-hmm. you know your numbers. Mm-hmm.

0: Bigger is not better. You probably know this, but you need to know what your best-selling menu item is, what your most profitable selling menu item is, when are your what days are you busy, and which days are you slow. Do you know those things?
1: Yes.
0: Okay. All right. Because you want to hone in on your most profitable item, and hopefully your most profitable item is the same as your best selling item. Are they one and the same?
1: No, because the brisket, they keep playing around with the brisket prices. I mean, with the beef prices.
0: Okay,
1: so one day I can go to the store and it's $5 a pound. Then the next day I go to the store, it's $8 a pound. Then three weeks later, it's back down to $5 a pound. So it's kind of hard to do that. But what my most profitable item would be the brisket French fries. Because
0: you're not using
1: as much brisket, but I'm selling a lot of it, but not like the brisket cheesesteak. Like the brisket cheesesteak, I would have to charge a whole lot for it.
0: Yeah.
1: And, but what I'm doing right now is I'm going to different food shows. I'm meeting different purveyors that sell beef, and prayerfully I'll be able to, you know, find one that will be consistent in pricing, consistent in quality, and the availability will be good for me.
0: I got just three other pieces of advice and I'm gonna go. You need to think beyond the truck, which you already have. You have catering gigs, but you wanna look at meal kits, doing pop-up dinners. You might want to even have, you said you don't want to move back into a brick and mortar. Is that true?
1: Yeah, I do at some point, but what I want to do is I want to own my own brick and mortar, but I want to have it as an event space and catering venue.
0: So maybe just do pop-up dinners. So find other restaurateurs that will welcome you in to do a pop-up. And then the other thing is, in terms of your social media, you want to have a text club that alerts customers where you're going to be and when. You want to give dollars off or discounts if they give you a testimony online, like Solomon said, it changed his life. Mm-hmm. You get enough of those, you're going to get more customers. You see what I mean? But you want to try to get that. So you maybe give $2 off if they post a testimonial or something like that. And then the last thing is you want to probably have a loyalty program where if they buy 9 brisket cheesesteaks, they get the 10th one for free or something like that. That will be helpful for you as well.
1: Yes. Yeah. Thank you.
2: Yeah, that's good stuff. All right, Kaia Huddy, you heard a story. What are your thoughts?
3: Tanisha, one, I saw your Instagram page and I saw Solomon dancing. I was like, he was getting it. So once I saw that, I was completely sold. So one, I want to tell you, congratulations. Two, I want to piggyback off of Iola, what she said. I'm glad that you know your numbers and you understand that sometimes faster isn't going further when you're in business. And so I'm just so happy to hear you say that. My question to you, and I just have two talking points after this. Are you self-funded? Are you, leveraging capital? How are you able to? Because it sounds like a lot. The indoor brisket machine, having to cook it for 12 hours. You're one woman. So I'm just curious about that.
1: Yeah, I am self-funded, which is that's another issue as well. So, but I've been doing, I get grants here and there, but I'm pretty much so self-funded.
3: And sometimes that can be really tough on a business when you're, especially if you have an event as big as the event with Michael Jordan, where you have 750 sandwiches. What if you're so popular? What if someone just pops up with an event and gives you just a low amount of time? So say they give you less than a week. How are you preparing for that? Or is it just something like you're robbing people?
1: Well, when Michael Jordan ran for the parade, I literally was in New Orleans for the game when they sent me the text message.
3: Wow.
1: So we were able to get that done in about 3 days because I do have an amazing team. I will say that. I have my back of the house guys. Well, you know, they turn up. They really, you know, like, I'm like, listen, we have Jordan Brand. So what I did is I got a deposit from them, and with the deposit, we just immediately went out and just bought everything, threw everything in the smoker because it's in February. So it was freezing cold out there. And you know, everybody was willing to jump in, and it really did help that they gave them all new release Jordans,
2: yeah,
1: and sweatsuits and stuff.
3: Well, I just want to plug, because it sounds like you do your research when you said that you've received grants in the past. At Bank mm-hmm. of America, more than just a bank, it's more of a network. So we do have, you know, different lawyers that we network with. When you were mentioning in the contract, that can review those contracts. We have different business banking relationship managers like myself that can help you, you know, review your vendors, see if we can network to get you different vendors, see if we can save you money on your services. And we have a website that I want to send you, which is www.bankofamerica.com/access-the-capital-directory. It is chock full of grants and chock full of loans that can help you, but more so the grants. And I'm going to email that to you offline too as well. And last thing I wanted to say, I love your goal for the venue, because, you know, owning your own venue is great, but you can also look to have residual income by helping other business owners in the same space as you, looking for space, or maybe external kitchen or something like that. So I think you're in the right path, and I can't wait to send that to you.
1: Thank you.
2: All right. Now, tell us, Tanisha, I know you different places and everything. There's a lot of people now that heard about these cheesesteaks. Where can we come and get the cheesesteaks?
1: All right. I am doing the food truck. So tomorrow I'm going to be at the University of Penn Museum. They're doing a Juneteenth event, so I'll be there. On Saturday, Sunday, I'm doing a Pride Parade at Mount Airy Pride Day Parade. And you follow me, you'll see like all of my upcoming events, but I'm all over. I have events in Ardmore. I have some stuff in all over, mm-hmm. just different counties and in the city.
2: I am working on
1: the Germantown location is 6631 Germantown Avenue.
2: Okay.
1: So I'm going to start working on getting. I'm trying to do it by August to open up that a pop up.
2: Yeah.
1: The summertime is really hard with food trucks, and because people don't eat that heavy in the summer. But usually when the fall starts coming around, people start ordering more. But I don't know, because we got FIFA, so I don't know.
2: All right, when are you going to be at Penn? Is it tomorrow or is it Saturday?
1: Saturday. I'm sorry, I thought today was Friday.
2: Okay, tomorrow. Give us the address.
1: It is 33.
2: All right, so we're going to share that address because we got to go. But you're going to be at Penn on Saturday. What time?
1: From 12 to 6.
2: From 12 to 6, you're going to be at Penn on Saturday. Okay, and how do people find you on Instagram? What's your handle on Instagram?
1: It's Brotherly Grub Food Truck.
2: All right, so follow her there on Instagram, Brotherly Grub Food Truck. 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
2: Great. And Iola Harper, how do people get in touch with you?
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2: All right. We are going to go to break. I want to thank all of you for joining us this morning on WURD.
3: Thank you.
2: All right. Y'all take care. We're going to go to break on the other side. It is What's Trending right here on Wake Up.

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2: Cardi B looks like she's blasting the Texas jury that found Carmelo Anthony guilty of murdering Austin Metcalf, saying what happened in the courtroom was straight up disgusting. The rap superstar went off on social media Tuesday night, hours after the verdict came in, expressing shock over the outcome and adding, "This is not justice. This is trying to make an example." While Cardi B never mentioned Carmelo by name, she retweeted other posts supporting the teenager.
3: NFL legend and Colorado coach Deion Sanders says he's cancer-free after battling an aggressive form of bladder cancer. Sanders says the early detection was key part of a successful treatment, and he's now focused on getting his team ready to play for the upcoming season. "Last year at this time, I was fighting cancer. Didn't know which way it was going to go. I'm fully back now. I've got my health back. I've got my swagger back."
2: And Taylor Swift's arrival at Game 4 of the NBA Finals got an immediate reaction from the Knicks radio booth, and it wasn't exactly a warm VIP welcome. New York Knicks lead radio analyst Monica McNutt was caught on a hot mic, seemingly expressing she wasn't too happy to see Taylor amongst the hype crowd. "Is that Taylor Swift down there?" Monica asked. "She's not a Knicks fan. Get out of here, girl." And that's what's trending right here on WURD Radio. So stop hating. That's where I'm at. I feel like Monica McNutt was hating, man. Leave that woman alone.
3: I'm just like, broadcast a one-on-one.
2: Lord.
3: Mic's always on.
2: Right.
3: You know, if you don't control the mic, like, I can control our mics being off or on. But if you don't have control of the mics, it's always on.
2: Yeah. Yeah. So, yeah, you might want to shut up.
3: Yeah.
2: You know what I mean? Look, the fact that she's there.
3: Mm-hmm.
2: You know what I mean? That immediately takes the game and its importance to a whole nother level.
3: Right. And I mean, even if she's not a fan, it's the finals. Yeah. I feel like championship games are kind of open for everyone.
2: That's
3: like,
2: right.
3: You know, if you get tickets to go to the Super Bowl, you're going to go regardless of who the teams are. It's a Super Bowl.
2: Now, the interesting thing, I ain't even watched the game, but I do know this because you know why? Because I heard about Taylor Swift.
3: Yeah.
2: So there was a report that Taylor Swift was there, and I saw the picture. She had on a shirt with the Knicks colors, but it said Stevie Nicks.
3: Oh, okay.
2: Right? Which is, you know, it's clever. You know what I mean? If she had her girls with her. You know what I mean? Yeah. Why can't she come to the game?
3: I think she was just there making sure y'all ain't mess up her wedding venue. You know, because she's getting married. She watched her. All right, it would be easy on them floors now.
2: I know, right? Yeah. I know, right? Yeah, she is getting married there. Yeah. And, we're not invited, Fahim.
3: No,
2: I'm offended.
3: No. I didn't get a wedding invitation.
2: Yeah,
3: no.
2: I'm offended. Yeah. I am. But, you know, Taylor Swift at the game. Monica McNutt, please stop hating. Anyway. Good news for Deion Sanders, NFL legend and Colorado coach. He was battling an aggressive form of bladder cancer. He has won that battle, and he's back. He said he got his health back. He got his swagger back. Let me tell you something. If you don't have your health, you don't have anything.
3: Right. Right.
2: Doesn't really matter what else you got.
3: Yeah, and Deion, man, he's gone through some serious health challenges because, you know, before the whole cancer thing, you know, he had that issue with the blood clots where he had to get toes amputated.
2: That's right.
3: So,
2: that's
3: I mean,
2: right.
3: just been battling a lot of health issues over the past few years while actively coaching. But, you know, now he says all of that is behind him. He can fully focus on football. And, you know, we'll see what Colorado does this season.
2: Yeah, and we're looking forward to seeing it. So, meanwhile, Cardi B, you know, joining everybody else and blasting that whole decision in Texas, man. It's just, oh, it's horrible, man, to think about just the loss on for both of those families. You know, the young man who unfortunately lost his life in that stabbing, but also the young man who did the stabbing and now is facing 35 years. You know, you can't help looking at the racial element of this and looking at how other cases like this turn out. They don't turn out like this with the person getting 35 years at such a young age.
3: Yeah, I mean, you know, we don't want to take nothing away from the young man that lost his life.
2: That's
3: that
2: right.
3: In itself is horrible, but it's just that sentencing just does not sit right.
2: No.
3: You know, when we've seen other situations, you know, we mentioned it yesterday, the young man, Dylan. Dylan Roof. Again, like.
2: Well, Dylan Roof, Kyle Rittenhouse.
3: Kyle Rittenhouse. That's who I was more so thinking about was Kyle Rittenhouse. Like, how does a situation like that happen? And then, you know, and then we get Carmelo Anthony, who would. many people are saying seems to be a moment of self-defense. He gets 35 years in prison, you know, not judged by a jury of his peers. There wasn't a single peer on that jury.
2: That's right.
3: You know?
2: That's right.
3: Yeah.
2: Yeah. So what a mess. And, you know, our prayers out to everybody involved in that, because nobody wins in that. Nobody wins in a case like that. And so I appreciate Cardi B, man. Now, compare her to Nicki Minaj.
3: Right.
2: And Nicki Minaj got the nerve. You mad because Cardi B's more popular than you. Like, you had your time, but after your time, you literally go to the other side, the people who are against those who made you who you are. And then wonder why people are like, yo, Nicki's canceled.
3: Right. And they just kind of came out of nowhere, which I think is what really took people back. Like, you know, when you saw the stuff with Kanye West, like, it was disappointing.
2: Yeah.
3: But nobody was really shocked because Kanye's always kind of shown that he was a little off a little bit. So, you know, folks are just like, it's Kanye being Kanye.
2: Yeah.
3: But Nicki Minaj it seems like she just came out of the blue one day. It was just like, yeah, go Trump. And we're like, huh? What?
2: Yeah. Like, what are you talking about? And you're an immigrant yourself.
3: Right.
2: Like, what are you talking about? And you black. What are you talking about? It's deep, man. It is deep to watch. You know, but kudos to Cardi B for stepping up and saying something. We appreciate her. I want to thank everybody who tuned in on today's show. I want to thank all of our guests, including Inquirer reporter Melanie Burney. Also want to thank Karen Taylor Bass and Karen Smith. They've got International Soulful Yoga Day coming up on June 27th in North Philadelphia. Also want to thank Tanisha Trippett of Brotherly Grub. She's going to be down at Penn on Saturday. Make sure you check her out there. Kaia Huddy from Bank of America. Also Iola Harper from the Women's Opportunities Resource Center. They all joined us on Word on Business. And I want to thank all of the authors who joined us today, and they're going to be joining me. We're going to be at Great Commission Church on Saturday. We're going to be there from 12 to 3, signing and reading from our books, answering your questions as well. We're going to be grubbing too, so make sure you get there. Larry Anderson, Jerome and Dawn Thomas, Robin Walton, Lindsay Sanders, thank you all for joining us on the show. And I want to thank all of our callers and listeners. We could not do it without you. And now, for producer Fahim Ghori and everyone here at WURD Radio, I am your host, Solomon Jones, saying stay tuned for the Midday Break Room, and tune in tomorrow at 7 for more Wake Up with Word. 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
4: My name is Dennis McCrell, and we're talking about Jimmy Heath. He was born in the 20s. Jimmy is one of the greatest musicians, a great alto player, and probably one of the most important African-American educators. When I think of Mr. Heath, I think of him in two different lights. One, as a person that I was able to play with on numerous occasions with the Dizzy Gillespie All-Star Big Band, but also I learned a lot from him in that he was a great arranger, great composer. He founded the graduate department for the jazz department at Queens College. I'm currently the director of jazz studies here. He comes from Philadelphia, from obviously a very strong and musical family with his brother Percy and his younger brother Tootie. Whether doing jazz festivals or just, you know, musical events, we would run into the Heath brothers from time to time. When you would talk to Jimmy, it was just like talking to one of the cats that you've always known your whole life. He was a very soft-spoken, always funny, always had a joke. He would tell a lot of stories when everyone was all together, and I know he would talk about being a contemporary of John Coltrane's. He had a great depth and a maturity to his sound, but the ideas he would play were always new and fresh. There are so many awards and honors that people have given him over the years. But, you know, when you get to someone of his caliber and of his stature, naturally younger musicians seek you out, like master classes and clinics and lectures and things like that. The position at Queens, it was him and Donald Byrd, actually, who were some of the first most well-known educators who started working at schools in terms of really making the jazz departments what they have become. He was probably active from sometime in the 40s until his passing. He was also very forthcoming in terms of his issues dealing with drugs. And in a way, that was kind of one of the things that made him a great educator, because he was always speaking about, for example, the importance of music, the importance of decisions that you make. And he always approached all of the young musicians from a standpoint of not necessarily just theoretical knowledge, but like, I've been here, I know what this is. When we talk about the history of this country, you cannot ignore the contribution of jazz. So as far as like for the 250th anniversary, I think while we're celebrating the history, we also have to kind of think about where we're going. Master Heath, he really symbolized the best of the music and the attitude that we all should have going into the future.
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2: Good morning and welcome to Philadelphia City Council Live. I'm Denise Clay Murray, your host, and we're not actually starting on time today, which is kind of, you know, unusual, but I don't see Council President Kenyatta Johnson anywhere, so he's definitely not at the podium. Right now, we have a full house. It's like loaded with people, and there's people here that are going to be participating in the Pride Month declaration that is our lone presentation today, which is good because if you were to see the agenda, if you could look at the agenda that I'm holding in my hand, it's a lot. It's like thick, like a phone book. It's that much stuff because usually what ends up happening is everybody in council does all of the bills and resolutions and stuff they want to do at the last minute before the end of the council session. And today is the last meeting of Philadelphia City Council before they go on their summer break. I'm here as always with Lawrence McGlynn, co-host of Philadelphia Hall Monitor. And there's something like 68 bills we're looking at.
3: Yeah, it's going to be a long day legislatively. They're going to use a consent agenda, which is something we've talked about in the past, which means they read the bills once and they vote on all at the same time to save a little bit of time. So most of the bills will be on that consent agenda. But I still think it's going to be a longer day because we are going to have a presentation. We have this long calendar. I think a lot of people, it's their last chance for public comment for the session, so they're going to come out. And I think speeches could be longer because, again, you know, council members know they won't be here until September again. So it's their last chance. So I think there's going to be a very long meeting today, in my opinion.
2: Now, this is supposed to be the session in which they pass the budget, there are still some things about the budget that people don't particularly care for. The fact that several departments like the Defenders and others were flat funded. They got no increase in funding. The district attorney brought a letter to the mayor's office regarding a lack of funding for community programs that he got in his budget. There's going to be, you know, people, you know, hear about the school district. Now, yesterday I went to a press conference that Mayor Sherelle Parker, Council President Kenyatta Johnson, School Superintendent Tony Waddlington, and School Board President Reginald Streeter had to talk about the pledge that the council has made to provide the reoccurring funding for the school district that the mayor was trying to get through the Uber rideshare tax, which will not be addressed in this session because there's not an appetite on council to pass it. My guess is that will come up, especially in light of the fact that you have 17 schools that are on the chopping block. And the one question I didn't get to ask yesterday during the press conference was there any horse trading involved in getting council to come to a decision on, you know, finding reoccurring funding? And what do council members actually think about this? Because while, you know, Council President Johnson says he represents the 17 members of council, and on some level he does, my guess is there are more than a few council members that aren't really feeling the fact that the district is possibly going to get reoccurring funding, and yet schools like Robeson and Lankenau Environmental and the Parkway schools are going to be closed The process to close them is going to start in 2027. So I wonder if that's going to come up.
3: I think it would. And I think you're right that the horse trading part is going to be really interesting. Mm-hmm. City Council had no appetite whatsoever to raise taxes, mm-hmm. and for a number of reasons. The first being affordability, right?
2: Right.
3: People are paying more for everything, yet wages, if you look at it statistically, are actually kind of going down a little bit in purchasing power. So it's squeezing people even more. So there's no appetite for any tax increases in that regard. I expect people will see a tax increase, though, when it comes to property taxes, which should be coming out soon.
2: Mm-hmm.
3: So people need to keep an eye out for that. That
2: right.
3: notice is coming out. But I think overall, it was a tumultuous process that I don't know needed it. Tumultuous. It didn't seem like it.
2: Right.
3: And I don't know that we even learned a whole lot of new things yesterday, because it always seemed like this was the way it was going to go.
2: Right. Because the reoccurring funding that council pledged to find for the school district is going to be used to save the jobs that were going to be cut if the money wasn't, you know, found. But you have a school district that has thousands of job openings in
3: right.
2: unfilled positions. So the question that we had and that you asked almost constantly was, why are you saying that these positions are going to be cut when you know they're not going to be cut?
3: Right, right. And you know, and how we knew that was because in the budget hearing,
2: mm-hmm.
3: the school district had to admit, no, we're not going to fire anybody.
2: Mm-hmm.
3: But then they still kind of kept that going in public that, you know, jobs are going to be lost. And then it became, well, people might have to be reassigned. And my question was, well, why? Why do they even have to be reassigned? You know, if you're closing schools, you're going to have sort of an influx already,
2: mm-hmm.
3: right? You're going to have extra people who can fill some spots.
2: Mm-hmm.
3: Why move people, especially if they're working with a population of students who needs the extra help?
2: Right.
3: Leave them there.
2: Mm-hmm.
3: Right? Like I would think the school district has some say over school district personnel.
2: Mm-hmm.
3: So I didn't understand this at all, and we never got an answer to that question either. So the whole thing from the beginning was not the way it was portrayed publicly.
2: Now, we've gotten word that council is going to start at 10:25, which is good because you have a whole bunch of people here who are waiting for it to start. Even the balconies are full. You can tell that it's going to be a big day when the balconies are full.
3: Yep.
2: And all of the council desks have been decorated. Some folks have gifts from Federal Donuts, which if you've ever been to Federal Donuts, they make a really good donut. In fact, when the musician Prince died, they made a Purple Rain donut, which was really, really good.
3: Mm-hmm.
2: And that, I haven't seen it since, and I'm kind of bummed.
3: I'm wondering if our engineer here can lean over and take that off the desk.
2: Don't
3: that's closest to us.
2: Is that
3: no, we can't
2: no.
3: get the donuts? All right.
2: No.
3: All right.
2: So we have Federal Donuts. There's flowers on some of the desks. There are pride flags on some of the desks, at least what we can see. And there's also a presence of FIFA merchandise. As you may know, the World Cup
3: yeah.
2: is starting today.
3: Mm-hmm.
2: If you have tickets for tonight's match, God bless you. You probably paid a whole lot of money
3: yes.
2: for them.
3: Yes.
2: If you're heading over to FIFA Fan Fest, that starts today. All you have to do is register. That's free. And you may even see myself and Chris Murray of the Chris Murray Report there, because we both have credentials for FIFA Fan Fest. So if you see us, Chris wants to broadcast live from Fan Fest.
3: That'll be fun.
2: So
3: yeah.
2: if you see us, you know, stop by, say hello, and, you know, see the fact that my husband knows a little something about every single sport out there, including non-American football, or soccer as we call it here. There are some other folks here from Unite Here, the union. Hotel workers are, you know, talking about going on strike, which, considering that the World Cup just starts, the cascade of events that is coming to Philadelphia, events like all of the 4th of July celebrations, Welcome America, and the MLB All-Star Game, and all of those things. If you don't have hotel workers, you know, manning the hotels in the middle of what is a prime tourist season, that can get really ugly.
3: And it, from the union's perspective, this is the exact time to do this, right? Because, you know, you have this influx of people. They are needed. They're needed all the time.
2: Right.
3: And they are not paid enough.
2: Right.
3: So these people, you know, they're doing everything they can, and they're doing it the right way.
2: Mm-hmm. And the thing is, they're not paid enough, especially when you consider what some people do to hotel rooms.
3: Absolutely.
2: It's just ridiculous.
3: Yeah.
2: I'm like,
3: it's a hard job, too.
2: And, you know, you kind of look at it and you're like, would you treat your mother's house that way?
3: That's right.
2: And if you would, how quickly did your mother kick you out? So those are among the things that are happening today. Right now, the council floor is full.
3: Mm-hmm.
2: And usually when I come in here in the morning to start my day here on Philadelphia City Council Live, the floor is not this packed. It is packed to the gills today.
3: Mm-hmm.
2: We have TV folks here, and TV folks don't come here all the time, but they're here today. We have a group of students that won. It looks like some sort of athletic championship. I didn't get to see
3: what they won. Saw some trophies, yeah.
2: They had trophies and different things. It is really crowded here. And it's going to be interesting to see how quickly the gentleman that calls people to get off the floor is able to get them off the floor today. But we'll have it all. And as we did last week, we would like to apologize in advance to everyone who is a fan of Keeping It Real with Al Sharpton, because it is a really good chance that you are going to miss roughly 90% of the program because of Philadelphia City Council. And we apologize in advance for that, because, you know, we know that the Reverend has fans and people
3: to
2: listen to him. Yes, but we can't help, you know, we are on until council is no longer on.
3: Mm-hmm.
2: So we apologize in advance for that. And the council president is taking the podium. So, and wow, it's a little earlier than 10:25. So, you know, as usual, council president is very, very conscious of the time. And right now, we're just waiting for him to gavel us into session and to clear all these folks off the floor and see what's happening with today's session. Like I said, the agenda looks more like a phone book. A lot of it is land bank dispersal. There are a couple of ballot questions that are going to be considered here. There's like 18 resolutions.
3: Yeah.
2: 18 resolutions. And that doesn't include the resolutions that council members will certainly introduce as they're here, you know, it's their time to speak. And, okay, in addition to pride flags, there's also Pennsylvania flags on the desks of the council people. I'm still wondering where these federal donuts came from, because, like I said, I like federal donuts. They make good fried chicken, too. You know, if it weren't for the fact that we are not, you know, unashamedly criminal here at City Council Live, we could have, like, tapped Nile on the shoulder and said, hey, I don't know if Cindy Bass is going to eat those donuts. You want to grab them? But, you know, we don't want to do that because, like I said, we are not unabashedly criminal here. And besides, there are too many sheriff's deputies around council chambers.
3: Too many eyes.
2: And you know, we don't want to, like, end the council session in the Gray Bar Motel. That would not be a good thing. We'd miss all the festivities of July 4th. Mm-hmm. You wouldn't get to hang out with your newly minted pre-kindergarten graduate, Owen.
3: Yeah.
2: Lawrence's son, Owen, just graduated from kindergarten last week.
3: Which I didn't know kindergarten graduations were a thing, but there we were.
2: So. Well, I've come to the conclusion that they, because, you know, basically you are saying we're graduating from daycare.
3: Yeah, that's what it is.
2: And I'm like, okay, I understand that you want to get kids used to the concept of graduating from things, but do you got to start that early?
3: No, you don't.
2: Really?
3: Having lived through it, no, you do not. But still.
2: Well, it looks like it's clearing out a little bit.
3: A little bit.
2: Council President Johnson is having a chat with Mark Siegel. He is the founder of the Philadelphia Gay News, Philadelphia's oldest LGBTQIA newspaper. And also, he was one of the people that participated in the Stonewall Riot that led to the beginning of the gay rights movement. And, you know, Philadelphia has a lot of historical figures. And, you know, there we have historical figures of all kinds who have done all kinds of historical things. So it's, and I used to do some work for the Philadelphia Gay News. I used to do some writing for them. So, you know, it's a good paper.
3: Yeah.
2: They won a lot of awards. Mm-hmm. And back when I was covering HIV and AIDS in the early 90s, it was a resource for me, and in exchange, I was a resource for them because, you know, I was working more with the black community.
3: Yeah.
2: And there was intersection there. So it's good to see him here. But then again, you know, when they said they were doing a resolution on Pride Month, if you can't get somebody who was at the Stonewall Riot to attend your Pride Month celebration, then something's wrong.
3: That's right.
2: We're still waiting for Council President Johnson to gavel us into session. And I wonder where the flowers, and it looks like there's also like really nice coffee, like hot and cold coffee mugs on everybody's desk. Now, you know, again, we're not criminal, so we can't, you know, just walk and say, hey, can I get that? But, you know, it's nice. I'll have to ask where they got those, because those are really nice. And I'm on a hot and cold mug kind of thing right now, because, you know, once you start going to all of the events that are happening here in Philadelphia, you're going to find that you want something to drink and things get a little expensive.
3: Yeah.
2: So if you have like a really good, you know, cup that keeps stuff cold or hot and you want to like have a hot coffee, although if it's 95 degrees out, I don't know why you'd want to have a hot coffee. Or if you want like a soda or water and you want to keep it cold, stuff like that is really good for you to have. Now, tonight, WURD listeners have been hearing us talk about the Black Music Month event, Beats, Flows, and Neo Soul, hosted by Tiffany Bacon, who does the midday break room program here it's now going to be Monday through Thursday because we won't be here. But this Black Music Month, and tonight's the night, so if you haven't gotten your tickets yet, you need to go and get them right now. 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And this Black Music Month event is brought to you by the Pennsylvania Lottery. You may bump into me and Chris there, because we're going to be there hanging out, and after being here all day, I am going to need some good munchies and some libations.
3: And it seems like Councilmember Mark Squilla is already dressed for the event.
2: Oh, yeah. He's got a chain on with an American flag dangling at the end.
3: Quite a large chain.
2: And it's a... If you've ever been to, like, a Phillies game and you see the big chains with the Fanatic on the bottom that says Phillies, it's one of those things, but instead, it looks like it's an American flag with something else on it. I think it's from...
3: It looks like a FIFA.
2: Yeah, it looks like FIFA Fan Fest memento. Like I said, the World Cup starts today. If you can't, you know, go to the stadium formerly known as Lincoln Financial Field, it's being changed to Philadelphia Stadium now because you can't have branding on FIFA stadiums according to the FIFA bylaws. If you can't get there or you can't get to Fan Fest on Lemon Hill tonight, you can check it out on television. Fox Sports is going to be broadcasting all of the World Cup games, and also they're going to be on Peacock and other streaming services if you don't have cable and you want to watch the World Cup. I've tried watching soccer matches, and the only thing that throws me off a little is the timing.
3: Yeah.
2: When does this end? Because if you're watching football, you know there's four quarters. The quarters are all 15 minutes each. If it goes to overtime, you have another 15-minute quarter and all of that. With soccer, it can be tied. And even, you know, after the ties, you get penalty kicks and all these other different things. And, you know, it takes a while for that game to end.
3: Yeah.
2: So if you are going to Lemon Hill to FIFA Fan Fest to watch, at least there's other stuff for you to do. There'll be concerts, there'll be games and other things that you can do at Fan Fest that will entertain you. And we're also coming up on Juneteenth.
3: Yes.
2: I'll have to check out, you know, while we're waiting for council to start. But Juneteenth is coming up, and last year you and I covered Juneteenth for Philadelphia Hall Monitor.
3: Yep.
2: And we went to the parade in West Philadelphia, and it was pretty cool. But Philly has a bunch of Juneteenth celebrations, like a whole bunch, like on the... And I'm checking to make sure I have them all right here. Actually, Juneteenth
3: It looks like we're gaveling
2: being
3: in.
2: Being gaveled in the session, it looks like we are finally going to get started with council. And it is indeed 10:25. So here we go with the last session of City Council before they go out for summer break.
4: Members, please take your seats. I note that the hour has come and a quorum of this City Council is present. This City Council is now coming to order. All visitors, please retire to the seats outside the rails. I'm asking for all those present to please set your cell phones to silent and or vibrate. Thank you very much. Good. Good morning, everyone. Good morning, everyone. I want to welcome all of you to our last council session. I think somebody wanted to clap. I think I heard it a little bit. It's truly an honor and a privilege to see everyone today. To give our invocation this morning, the chair recognizes Dr. Evangelist Nakaya S. Washington, Publishing Board Member and Senior Servant of the National Adjutancy in the Church of God in Christ Incorporated. She is here today as guest of Majority Leader and member of the illustrious Zeta Phi Beta Incorporated, Catherine Gilmore Richardson. I will ask all guests and members to please rise. The floor is yours, Doctor.
5: Micah 6 and 8. He hath showed thee, O man, what is good, and what doth the Lord require of thee, but to do justly, and to love mercy, and to walk humbly with our God. Let us pray. Gracious and eternal God, our Father, we come before you with gratitude for the city of Philadelphia, a city rich in history, resilience, and hope. Lord, we thank you for the legacy of those who built this city, and for the opportunity to continue that work through service and leadership today. We lift up the members of this city council. God, we ask that you grant them wisdom to lead with integrity, courage to make just decisions, and humility to listen with open hearts. In a city known as the birthplace of liberty, may their leadership reflect fairness, equity, and a deep commitment to all people. Lord, we pray for every neighborhood, from North Philly to South Philly, from West Philly to Northeast Philly, that this city may be a place where opportunity is not limited by zip code.

0: failed in asking. I pray that you fail not in granting. For we declare and decree in your name that it is so. Amen.
1: Amen. The chair thanks the doctor for the invocation. Council will be at ease.
2: Well, that was Evangelist Dr. Nakia S. Washington, publishing board member and senior servant of, of the National Agency in the Church of God in Christ Incorporated. I hope I didn't mispronounce that. While council is going out for the summer session, meaning it will not be meeting in here, that does not mean that council is necessarily going to be, you know, just hanging out at the beach and resting on its laurels. They're going to be doing things in the community. There's going to be community festivals and other gatherings that council members participate in for the community to, you know, come hang out with your councilmen, you know, while the summer is going on. And some of the festivals are pretty cool. I used to volunteer for a couple of them. I don't know if I'm going to be doing that this year, but it's going to be, you know, council, and there may even be some committee hearings, because council's got a lot on its plate coming up in the fall, and some of it they might want to get an early start on. Mm-hmm. But it's going to be a lot of stuff.
3: Yep.
2: And I just felt the need to say that because I wanted people to understand that while council isn't physically meeting here and council chambers and everything, they are still going to be out doing stuff. Now, we were talking about Juneteenth before the council president gaveled us in the session, and on Sunday the 21st is the when they'll have the Philadelphia Juneteenth Parade, which is what we covered last mm-hmm. year. Welcome America also starts with a Juneteenth celebration, which, you know, in a way, that's kind of ironic to me when you consider what Juneteenth commemorates. Juneteenth commemorates the end of slavery for slaves in Texas, or when slaves in Texas were told that they were free, that the Civil War had ended and that they were free. And it starts off Welcome America mm-hmm. here in Philadelphia, and that's usually held at the African American Museum. It's an all-day block party. And Council President Johnson is back at the podium, and folks are kind of talking amongst themselves. So it's going to be a few seconds before he does what he's about to do. But right now he's talking to his chief of staff, John Christmas, who was also present at that press conference that I went to yesterday. And one thing I did learn from, you know, participating in that is that from City Hall to the school district is not that far a walk, and mm-mm. it's not a bad walk either.
3: Nope, just off the street. Nope, there we go.
1: The next order of business is the approval of the adjournment of the meeting of Thursday, June the 4th, 2026. The chair recognizes Majority Deputy Whip, Councilmember Cindy Bass.
4: Thank you, Mr. President. I move that the journal of the meeting of Thursday, June 4th, 2026 be approved.
1: It has been moved and properly seconded that the journal of the meeting of Thursday, June the 4th, 2026 stand approved. All those in favor of the motion will signify by saying aye. Anyone opposed, the ayes have it, and the journal is approved. The next order of business is request for leave of absence, and the chair recognizes Majority to Captain Gilmore Richardson.
5: Thank you, Mr. President. On behalf of the majority, there are no requests for leave of absence today.
1: The chair thanks the majority leader. The chair recognizes Minority Whip Councilmember Nicholas O'Rourke.
6: Thank you, Mr. President. On behalf of the minority, there are no leaves of absence today.
1: Thank you very much. The chair recognizes Councilman Captain Gilmore Richardson, majority leader, for a motion concerning certain legislative matters that may arise during the course of today's session of council and that were not listed on the calendar circulated prior to today's council session.
5: Thank you, Mr. President.

0: President, I move that any of the following matters, if considered today, may be added to the agenda for this session of council, and as required by law, subsequently published on an amended agenda after the consideration of those matters. Resolutions authorizing hearings, amendments to bills on first reading, the consideration of a bill vetoed by or recalled from the mayor, amendments to bills recalled from the mayor, resolutions taking substantive action to be voted on in this session, a motion to withdraw a bill or resolution that is not on the calendar, and a motion placing a bill or resolution on or returning a bill or resolution from the suspension calendar that is not listed on today's calendar. The purpose of this motion is to provide the public with notice concerning possible actions by council that arose too late to be included on the calendar that was published prior to today's session.
1: It has been moved and properly seconded that the legislative matters stated by Majority Leader Captain Gilmer Richardson may be added to the agenda for today. Should those matters arise during the course of this session of council, all those in favor signify by saying aye. Those opposed, the ayes hit, and the motion carries. The chair will dispense the regular order of business to recognize the guests and visitors joining us in chambers this morning. On behalf of all members of City Council, I welcome you to our council session. We appreciate you taking the time to join us as we attend to our legislative affairs of our great city. We certainly invite you to come again. We have a significant amount of individuals who are joining us today. I'm going to start off by acknowledging Councilman Rue Landau as we celebrate Pride Month to acknowledge our guests.
2: I want to just thank you, everybody, for being here. This is going to be a great presentation today, but I wanted to give a special acknowledgement to Judge Dan Anders, who I believe is up in the balcony, and we would love to see. Yay, there he is. Strong member of our community. Thank you.
1: Thank you very much. Chair recognizes Council Member Dr. Anthony Phillips.
3: Thank you, Council President. Good morning. Today, I want to welcome an incredible establishment. I know many of people travel to South on Election Day, but in Northwest Philadelphia, we have an incredible sit-down restaurant called The Paint Plate that I would love for all of Philadelphia to visit. And right now, all of Philadelphia has been visited from across every neighborhood in the city. Today, we are joined by the mother and daughter team owners of The Paint Plate, Miss Serena and Miss Carrie, if you all could please stand and be welcome to Philadelphia City Council. I just want to briefly say that they have been on Wadsworth Avenue for 1 year, and they have transformed the culture of our corridor by establishing great customer service, excellent food, and as well as just being great stewards of the community, including supporting us with Kata Scott, among other initiatives. They are here on Wadsworth Avenue Northwest, and we hope that they're here to stay and to continue to expand. So welcome to Paint Plate to Philadelphia City Council.
1: 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Chair recognizes Majority Leader Catherine Gilmer Richardson.
0: Thank you. Thank you very much, Council President, for your indulgence as I welcome many guests today. I'll start with Dr. Nakia S. Washington, who is our guest for our invocation this morning. First and foremost, I really want to thank you for that invocation. Not only is Dr. Washington a licensed evangelist and publishing board member and senior servant of the National Adjutancy in the Church of God in Christ Incorporated, but she's a fellow Westchester University graduate and a member of my beloved sorority, Zeta Phi Beta Sorority Incorporated. Dr. Washington is also the director of school counseling for Boys Latin School of Philadelphia, with a commitment to uplifting and empowering others through both spiritual leadership and education. Dr. Washington has dedicated her life, her entire life, to service, and whether that's as a faith leader, a counselor, a community leader, she truly embodies the kind of well-rounded leadership that makes our city and certainly our dear sorority proud. And personally, I'd like to thank her for her love, support, and guidance on my Church of God in Christ journey. So let's welcome Dr. Washington. In addition, Council President, I'd also like to recognize the presence of Miss Teen Philadelphia. Please stand, Sanaya Wong. Sanaya attended our summer kickoff event this past Saturday in the 7th Council District, where we hosted a summer kickoff event with Councilmember Ketsie Lozada. She is a sophomore at Episcopal Academy. She's a published author and community advocate. Through her initiative, Artful Wellness, she combines storytelling and the arts to support children's literacy, confidence, and emotional well-being. She will proudly represent the great city of Philadelphia at the Miss Pennsylvania's teen competition this month, and we certainly like to wish you well and best of luck as you compete for the state title, and we look forward to all that you will continue to accomplish in the years ahead. Please give her a round of applause. Congratulations. In addition, Council President, it is my honor to welcome Sanaya Lott to Philadelphia City Council and to City Hall for the very first time. On Tuesday, Sanaya graduated from 8th grade from General Philip Kearney Elementary School, Councilmember Jeffrey Young in the great 5th Council District. And I had the distinct pleasure of meeting Sanaya when she portrayed me in her school's Living Blacks and Wax Museum project back in February. And so I surprised her by coming to her school, but I was so taken aback by her project. She dressed in royal blue and white. She had a K-pen, and she really had me down to a science. And so I had the opportunity to visit her at school. I was so deeply touched by your research and certainly by that recognition, and we have remained in contact ever since. She'll be attending Parkway West High School next year, and I, too, look forward to all that she accomplished as she joins KGR's Mentee Club. Stand and be recognized.
1: Welcome to City Council. Congratulations.
0: And last but never least, I am so honored today that we were finally able to pull this together. And later in the session, I'll be introducing a resolution honoring and celebrating Walter Reeder Jr. of Big Block Entertainment as a part of Black Music Month, Councilmember Thomas. A Philadelphia-based entertainment executive, Walter has spent more than 25 years helping shape the live entertainment industry through his leadership, entrepreneurship, and commitment to Black music and culture. After founding Big Block Entertainment in 1999, an esteemed booking agency, he went on to work with iconic artists including Maxwell, one of my favorites, Mary J. Blige, Chaka Khan, My Soror, Patti LaBelle, Gladys Knight, Stephanie Mills, our new Soror, October London, New Edition, and many others. Walter serves as partner and Senior Vice President of Talent Acquisition for the Black Promoters Collective, the largest Black-owned live music company in the United States of America, where he continues to expand opportunities for Black artists, businesses, and audiences nationwide. He was also recently recognized by the Living Legends Foundation with the A.D. Washington Chairman's Award for his profound impact on the music industry. But today is very special. Today we have with us, celebrating this resolution, Walter Reeder Sr., who is celebrating his 80th birthday. Congratulations to each of you, Walter Reeder Sr., on your birthday, and Walter Reeder Jr., for carrying on the legacy of the Reeder family. Kudos and congratulations. Please stand.
1: You sure you're 80? Thought that was one of them young boys back there sitting there.
0: They look like brothers.
1: Pretty sharp too, sir. Thank you for your hard work in the area of entertainment as we move the city of Philadelphia forward. And happy birthday again. She recognized Councilman Jamie Gauthier, who had the fine opportunity to introduce and acknowledge one of my mentors from Southwest Philadelphia, Councilman Jamie Gauthier.
4: Thank you, Council President. I would like to welcome Mr. Tyrone Sims, a.k.a. Cakes, along with representatives of Speaker Joanna McClinton here to Council as we vote to rename the park at 60th in Baltimore, Tyrone Cakes Sims Park. If you know Cobbs Creek, you know Cakes, who for decades has been keeping our young people on a safe and successful path. He founded the Concerned Men of Cobbs Creek, established a youth basketball league, served as a trusted liaison between law enforcement and the community, and dedicated his life to public service as a staffer for multiple state legislators and now our speaker. I receive a ton of requests for park and street renamings, but when Speaker McClinton called me about this one, it was an immediate yes, because I cannot think of anyone more deserving of this honor than Cakes. And so thank you for being here. Thank you, Cakes, for your decades of service to our community. We love you. Thank you so much.
1: Very fine and fitting acknowledgement. Cakes had meant to me early on in my career, way before I decided to become a state representative, way before I decided to become a city council person. And so congratulations on your acknowledgement. Thank you for all the lives that you have saved, all the families that you have consoled who have lost loved ones to senseless gun violence. You done went from terrorizing the neighborhood to having a park named after you. Appreciate you, Cakes, for your dedication to Southwest Philadelphia, in all seriousness. Very well done, Member Gauthier. It's my big bro over there. Councilmember Jeffrey J. Young.
5: Thank you, Mr. President, and good morning. Today, I would like to acknowledge some students who were awarded scholarships from Right Hope Baptist Church in the heart of North Philadelphia. Would y'all please stand and be honored and recognized for your achievements.
6: Thank you.
5: Mr. President, we also have some students who were here from the student council of the city school that's located in the heart of Fairmont as well. If those students are here, if you can please stand, let's give them a round of applause as well. And definitely last, but certainly not least, Mr. President, I want to pay respect now to Inspector of the Community Partnership Unit in the City of Philadelphia and the Captain of the 22nd Police District here in the City of Philadelphia, the hardworking Inspector Goodson and Captain Sproul. Can we please give them a round of applause, please? Thank you, Mr. President.
1: Thank you. Welcome to City Council as well. Thank you for your service. Chair recognizes Councilman Cindy Bass.
7: Good morning, Mr. President. I wanted to recognize Science Leadership Academy and Palumbo Girls Lacrosse Team, which they won the 2026 Public League, Philadelphia Public League Championship for lacrosse. And if I could ask them to please stand just for a brief moment, including my very own love of my life, Carson Bass. Congratulations. Congratulations to these extraordinary ladies for their accomplishment. We'll be hearing more, Mr. President, as we introduce a resolution and on public comment. So thank you very much for being here.
1: Thank you very much.
7: Also, I just really wanted to give a quick shout out to Walt Reeder Jr. as well. We go yes. So far back to back in the 80s, right? And we were both very young children back then. But keep doing good work, Walt. Keep doing good work. Absolutely. Thank you, Mr. President.
1: Thank you very much. Also want to give a shout out to community leader Asa Khalif, I see over there, and also Mark Siegel. Give them a round of applause for being joining us in City Council today. At this time, the chair recognizes Councilman Rulanda, who will present a resolution declaring June 2026. The chair recognizes Councilmember Ketsi Lazada.
6: Thank you, Council President. I'd like to recognize two of the students from the 7th Council District who are not only graduating from high school, but also graduated from the Safe Hub Playmakers Program, a leadership program for students committed to growth on and off the field, Alyssa Santiago and Juan Tavares. They are in our chambers for the first time. I also want to recognize the Frankfort High Pioneers varsity baseball team, who finished an exceptional season, finishing with a 9-0 record, winning the Philadelphia Public League Independence Division and reaching the PIA Class 5A state championship. These young men brought pride to Frankfort, not only by winning the city championship, but also by the way they carried themselves with discipline, teamwork, heart, and commitment. You also need to know that over 80% of this year's team are on the honor roll. Please give them a round of applause. I want to give a special shout out to the team's MVP, Reynaldo de los Santos, recognized as the MVP for the league, and Raylan Rodriguez, honored as a pitcher of the year. Congratulations, gentlemen. Thank you for joining us today. And finally, our coach and friend, Juan Newman, is Frankfort through and through, a proud Frankfort High graduate who returned to serve both at the school and as coach and in the neighborhood. Thank you.
1: Congratulations.
6: Thank you, Council President.
1: Chairman, that's Councilman Isaiah Thomas.
3: Thank you, colleague. As a Frankfort High School graduate, I truly appreciate that. Congratulations to Frankfort High School. I know somebody's very proud of their dad, but I'm not going to throw anybody under the bus. I would also like to welcome, as a proud board member of the African American Museum, our executive director, Dr. Ashley Jordan, is here today. Can you stand up, Dr. Jordan? I'm not sure where you are, but thank you for being here. Probably in the balcony. And also, Council President, I would like to thank all of the representation that's here as it relates to labor and labor leaders, but especially give a shout out and stand in solidarity with the workers at Unite Here. It's no secret what they're going through as it relates to their contract issues, and I just wanted to stand in support and in solidarity with those folks, as well as all at labor. Thank you, Council President.
1: When we fight. At this time, the chair recognizes Councilman Rulanda, who will present a resolution declaring 2026 LGBTQ plus Pride Month in the city of Philadelphia. Will Mark Siegel and those accompanying him please join Councilmember Rulanda at the podium. Joining Member Rulanda are the following council members: Councilmember Catherine Gilmore Richardson, Councilmember Jamie Gauthier, Councilmember Jim Harrity, Councilmember Dr. Namai, Councilmember Nicholas O'Rourke, Councilmember Mark Squilla, Councilmember Isaiah Thomas, Councilmember Ketsi Lazada. We also have joining us Catherine Ott Level. The floor is yours, Member Rulanda.
8: I love this.
1: Floor is yours, Member Rulandau.
2: Thank you. Good morning, everyone, and happy Pride Month! I am feeling such incredible joy right now. I cannot tell you. This is like this is a moment. Today, I am honored to be joined by leaders and organizations that have helped shape Philadelphia's LGBTQ plus community, including Gay Bingo and Action Wellness, Pride House and the Philly Falcons, the Pride Visitors Center, Philly Queer Fundy, the William Way LGBTQ Community Center, the incomparable Mark Siegel, and Philadelphia Gay News. And today, we are posthumously honoring Dito Van Regensburg, the star behind Martha Graham Cracker, for his contributions to our community. May he rest in peace. Today, we are here to recognize June as Pride Month in the city of Philadelphia. Pride has always been more than a celebration. It's a reminder of the generations of LGBTQ plus people who organized, advocated, and fought for the rights we enjoy today. And it's a reminder that progress is never guaranteed, something we are seeing today as LGBTQ plus rights and health are at risk. At a time when LGBTQ plus people, especially transgender and non-binary people and black and brown queer folks, continue to face attacks across the country and right here in Philadelphia, the work of the people standing behind me today is more important than ever. They have fought throughout generations past for our civil rights, serve our community today, and continue to stand up for the future of equality and justice for LGBTQ plus people. And pride is power, pride is protest, and pride is community. I am honored to have my colleagues join me in recognizing June as Pride Month in the city of Philadelphia. And now for the reading of the resolution. We are declaring June 2026 LGBTQ plus Pride Month in the city of Philadelphia. Whereas the movement for LGBTQ liberation has a deep and righteous history in the city of Philadelphia, helmed by revolutionary leaders who demonstrated the power of organizing alongside movements for justice to advance equity and civil rights. And
7: whereas on June 11th, 1972, thousands of people rallied in Rittenhouse Square and marched through Center City to Independence Hall in Philadelphia's first formal gay pride march amidst targeted brutality and harassment towards the LGBTQ plus community by the Philadelphia Police Department and...
3: Whereas Philadelphia is home to one of the earliest annual demonstrations for LGBTQ plus rights, the annual reminders outside Independence Hall on July 4th from 1965 to 1969. During Philadelphia's first gay pride march in June of 1972, the Philadelphia Gay Pride Committee wrote that until gay lovers can walk proudly hand in hand on the street without evoking hostile comments and harassment, we will continue to march and fight for our freedom and the freedom of our frightened brothers and sisters who are unhappily satisfied with the status quo. And
0: whereas in the five decades since, Philadelphia has continued to be at the vanguard of advances in the LGBTQ plus civil rights. Philadelphia activists were at the forefront of the successful campaign to declassify homosexuality as a mental illness in the 1970s. And in 1982, Philadelphia became one of the first cities in the country and the first in the Commonwealth to prohibit discrimination based on sexual orientation in housing, employment, and public accommodations. And
6: whereas Michael Henson became Philadelphia's first mayoral appointee appointee liaison to LGBTQ plus communities, and his legacy includes ensuring that gender identity was protected under the city's Fair Practice Ordinance in 2002. And in 2008, Philadelphia established one of the first municipal offices of LGBT affairs, initially directed by the visionary leader Gloria Cáceres. And
8: whereas Philadelphia's LGBTQ plus community and history are directly tied to transformative LGBTQIA plus resource centers, including the William Way LGBT Center, which empowers and serves the community. The Mazzoni Center, a pioneering sexual wellness center that was among the first responders to the HIV epidemic, and the Attic Youth Center, a safe and affirming space for LGBTQ plus youth and...
9: Excuse me, Council President. I'm gonna read my part, but first, I think that something needed to be said, which was, Mark, how long have we known each other? About 30 years, right?
10: I'm much older than you.
9: Well, I wasn't gonna tell anybody, Mark, but I've been going to the Pride festivities for about 30 years. I don't recall one time it being shut down. Right, exactly. But I'm trying to say something, so please.

0: 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Please disregard all dates, times, and events given. 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
1: Apologize to anyone who came in to celebrate here in the city of Philadelphia on something that's supposed to be a joyous occasion. I apologize. I apologize for you. I apologize to all of you. And I thought that needed to be said. So you know me, I never shy away when something needs to be said. And with that, whereas the city of Philadelphia recognizes that visibility without meaningful structural reform is not sufficient, and that until equality is fully realized for all members of our community, the fight for LGBTQ plus rights is not over. And
2: whereas the fight for equality for all LGBTQ plus Philadelphians is deeply connected to the fight for racial justice, and a need to stand in defense of LGBTQ plus lives remain critical, particularly in the light of hateful decisions to restrict the autonomy of trans youth around the country. And
3: happy Pride Month. All right. Whereas Pride is a space for righteous joy and for the LGBTQ plus community to express and explore the fullness of their identities. Now, therefore, be it
4: resolved that the Council of the City of Philadelphia declares June 2026 LGBTQ plus Pride Month in the City of Philadelphia, and further resolved that engrossed copy of this resolution shall be presented to the Philadelphia LGBTQ plus community as evidence of the sincere respect, gratitude, and admiration of this legislative body. Thank you.
5: Chair recognizes Mark Siegel for remarks. D. Mark Siegel.
6: D. Was that not one of the longest resolutions you've ever heard? Now, I'm reaching in my pocket for a piece of paper. And I think you all know when a speaker gets a piece of paper, you might want to groan and say, oh my God, it's going to go on forever. So, let me first say thank you to all the council people. Thank you, Mr. President. It's wonderful to see this almost humanity of council, supporting Pride. But a little is left out of that. You see, I've been coming to this council session since 1971. That means I'm old, people. And in that time, we have been fighting for a Pride resolution or simply gay rights, Bill 1275 and Bill 1358. And during that period of time, many times, and I'm sorry about this, Mr. President, I've been taken out of this chamber in handcuffs. I remember in 1973, right over at that spot right there, a council person, two council people, Angel Ortiz and Fran Rafferty, got into a fist fight over gay pride. Yeah, I was taken out with handcuffs again. But that's good. I would be remiss if I did not talk about the actions of last Sunday. Thank you, Mayor Parker, for creating a committee based with the LGBT commission that you have, Tito from the Mayor's Office of LGBT Affairs, to research and look into the problems that happened. Here is what is needed. Accountability. Who was in charge yet Sunday? I would like to know. Everyone up here would like to know the answer to that. No police should be wearing a mask in Philadelphia. No motorcycle should be up on the sidewalk. Police on horseback should not be hurting citizens. Police should not be running around with tasers. People should not be punched. People should not be fenced off like animals. I won't. Okay, so those are some of the problems.
3: Yep.
6: The mayor and her people will deal with it, but I thank her for that. And I trust in that. But here are some of the good things that happened Sunday. Sunday, Tyrell Brown and Pride 365 made a statement months ago that it was unsafe to have Pride in the neighborhood, so they decided to have it on the parkway. That was a safe space, and we thank Pride and 365. We are sorry that the police and neighborhood officials and others did not get together to figure out what to do in the neighborhood where everybody would congregate once the parkway was done. Now, I got to tell you, I've already established that I'm old. I was born in 1951. I know it seems prehistoric to many of you here. But when I was growing up here in Philadelphia, I thought I was the only gay person in the entire city of 1.6 million. So at 18 years old, May 10th, 1969, I left Philadelphia and moved to New York. 6 weeks later, I found myself at a bar called the Stonewall. And on June 28th, 1968, while I was dancing, the police barged into what we thought was our safe place. Started throwing bottles around, started throwing us up against the walls. It was extremely violent. We thought that was our safe place. Last Sunday, we thought the neighborhood was our safe place. We've made the point today. Everyone here behind me has made this point that we realize things did not go well Sunday. Well, you have 1 year to fix it. And next year, we will have a bright and happy gay pride in Philadelphia. Thank you.
5: Chair recognizes Councilman Rulando.
4: Thank you so much, Mark. And thank you to all of the incredible groups that are here today. I got to spend my morning giving city council resolutions to Gay Bingo and Action Wellness, Pride House and the Philly Falcons, Pride Visitor Center, Philly Queer Fundy, William Way LGBT Community Center. And also, we had already previously honored Mark Siegel and the Philadelphia Gay News. These organizations are doing the work on the ground, along with so many others in the city, to make our queer community as wonderful and vibrant and strong and safe as possible. Please know that today I am introducing a resolution to hold a hearing to look deeply into what happened in the neighborhood on Sunday, and we will get to the bottom of it. Thank you so much, and happy Pride!
5: Council will be at ease.
7: That was a resolution recognizing June as Gay Pride Month. What you may have heard referred to by Councilmember Harity and Councilmember Landau and Mark Siegel, the publisher of the Philadelphia Gay News, was that on Sunday, following the formal Pride celebration on the Parkway, police rousted people in the gayborhood, which is a little closer to Center City, after that were gathering there after the Pride celebration. And, you know, let's face it, police and crowd control, when it comes to certain events, it tends to get a little, I guess, heavy-handed is the word I'm looking for. Because if you've ever attended a protest, if you've ever attended like an action of any kind where people are speaking out and using their voice to say, hey, we don't like something and we don't care if you know it, sometimes the police presence gets to be a bit much. I know when I was covering the Republican National Convention in 2000, there were times where the number of police outnumbered the protesters because the threat of a police presence of that magnitude scared a lot of the protesters into not participating. So, as Council Member Landau alluded to, she's going to introduce a resolution calling for a deeper investigation into what happened. And we will probably be here present for that particular public hearing, because I started my career spending a lot of time in Philadelphia's Black gay community, and while I'm not as connected as I used to be, what I saw there influenced my reporting to the point where it still influences me today. And if, and plus, I just have a problem with anyone treating someone unfairly.
8: Yeah.
7: I mean, the quickest way for me to say put your dukes up to somebody is for someone to be treated unfairly.
8: Well, and that's why events like this here at City Council, this presentation, are so important. Mm-hmm. That still happens all the time, especially to this community.
7: Right. And you know, when you take that into consideration with the fact that right now we are living in an America where somebody went to the city of Chicago and they went to Grant Park, where Barack Obama accepted his nomination as president in 2008, where he had his victory speech, and they burned a cross.
8: Yeah.
7: And I covered hate groups in upstate Pennsylvania. If you had told me at any point that somebody would come in with a cross and burn it in the middle of a major American city, I'd have looked at you like you were nuts.
8: Yeah.
7: But it's America in 2026.
8: Right.
7: And Council President Johnson is back at the podium, and I'm looking at that stack of legislation that the chief clerk has, and wow.
8: We haven't even really started yet.
7: No, we have not. We have not started yet. And it is 11:13. So again, I apologize profusely to those of you who are fans of Keeping It Real with Reverend Al Sharpton.
9: Thank you, Mr. President. I just wanted to acknowledge a group of young men from the 8th Council District who are doing a program this summer throughout the district, providing resources, services, and outreach in the community. They're doing project called Back to the Block, taking it back to the neighborhood, and we wanted to recognize these young men from the 8th Council District who are doing outstanding work in their community. Thank you, Mr. President.
5: Keep up the good work. I'm hoping Channel 36910 Fox paying attention to some positive African-American young men in the right place at the right time, doing the right things. Keep up the good work, young men. The next order of business is communications. The chair requests that the sergeant-at-arms deliver the messages from the mayor to the chief clerk. Council will be at ease.

0: The chief clerk will read the messages from the mayor and any other communications in his possession.
1: To the president and the members of the council of the city of Philadelphia, I'm submitting herewith for the consideration of your honorable body the following proposed. An ordinance adding a new chapter 12-1800 to the Philadelphia Code entitled Temporary No Parking Restrictions and Relocation Towing to restrict the use of temporary no parking signs, create a system for the application for and issuance of permits for the use of temporary no parking signs, provide for violations for parking at locations restricted by such signs and relocation towing in connection with such violations, and establish restrictions related to such relocation towing, all under certain terms and conditions. Pursuant to sections 4-604 and 2-307 of the Home Rule Charter, I'm today transmitting to the Council the recommendation of the City Planning Commission on the following bills. Bill number 260461, Bill number 260523, Bill number 260524, Bill number 260532, for approval. Bill number 260534, for approval with amendments. Bill number 260535, Bill number 260536, Bill number 260564, and Bill number 260566, all for approval. Pursuant to sections 4-604 and 2-307 of the Home Rule Charter, I am today transmitting to the Council the recommendation of the City Planning Commission on the following bills. Bill number 260200, Bill number 260201, Bill number 260528, for approval. Bill number 260533, for approval with amendments. I'm pleased to advise you that on June 10th, 2026, I signed the following bills, which were passed by Council at its session on May 28th, 2026. Bill number 260063-A, Bill number 260212, Bill number 260296, Bill number 260297, Bill number 260301, Bill number 260340, and Bill number 260379. And I am pleased to advise you that on June 10th, 2026, I signed the following bill, which was passed by Council at its session on June 4th, 2026. Bill number 260424. There are no further communications in my possession, Council President.
0: Thank you very much. The messages will be printed in the journal. Chair recognizes Councilman Dr. Anthony Phillips.
2: Thank you, Council President. I have one privilege resolution honoring and congratulating one of the best soul food restaurants in the city of Philadelphia, the Pink Plate, on its first year anniversary on Wadsworth Avenue, and then also a bill for introduction today.
0: Thank you very much. Chief Clerk, please read the title of the bill and the resolution.
3: Thanks. An ordinance renaming and designating the building located on the property of the Dorothy Emanuel Recreation Center, commonly referred to as the Dorothy Emanuel Playground Building, located at 8501 Pickering Avenue, as the Marlene Trice Neighborhood Center in the city of Philadelphia.
0: This bill will be referred to the appropriate committee.
3: And a resolution honoring and congratulating the Pink Plate Cafe on the occasion of its first anniversary since opening in 2025 on the Wadsworth Avenue in Philadelphia's 9th Council District, and recognizing its continued contributions to neighborhood vitality, local entrepreneurship, and community life.
0: This resolution will be placed on today's final passage calendar. Chair recognizes Councilmember Majority Kathleen Gilmer Richardson.
4: Thank you, Mr. President. Today I offer one non-privilege resolution on your behalf and one privilege resolution.
0: The chair recognizes. Chief Clerk, please read the title of the resolutions, and then I have a motion I'm going to acknowledge Majority Kathleen Gilmer Richardson on one of my resolutions.
3: A privileged resolution honoring Police Officer Joe Young by renaming the 6400 block of Woodland Avenue to Officer Joe Young Way in recognition of his service to the 12th District and protection of the Southwest Philadelphia community.
0: The chair recognizes Majority Kathleen Gilmer Richardson.
5: The next.
0: Council Beatles, go ahead.
5: The next resolution. Go ahead. So that'll be for today's final.
0: Mm-hmm.
5: Okay.
3: and a non-privileged resolution honoring and celebrating Walter Reeder Jr. of Big Block Entertainment, Inc. on the occasion of Black Music Month in the city of Philadelphia.
5: Hold on a second. I'm sorry, Council President. It is a personal
0: icon.
5: I'm sorry.
0: I already know. I'm just being patient.
5: Sorry.
0: She recognizes Majority Captain Gilmer Richardson.
4: Thank you. Thank you.
0: For a motion concerning the non-privileged resolution just introduced by our chief clerk.
4: Yep. Thank you, Mr. President. On your behalf, I move that the rules of council be suspended as to permit the consideration of the one non-privileged resolution that was just read into the record by the chief clerk at today's session of council.
0: It has been moved and properly seconded. The all those in favor of the motion will signify by saying aye. It has been moved and properly seconded. To all those in favor of the motion will signify by saying aye.
6: Aye.
0: Anyone opposed? The ayes have it. The motion carries. And the resolution will be placed on today's final passage calendar. The resolution will be, the second resolution will be placed on also today's final passage calendar. Thank you very much, Chief Clerk.
5: Sorry.
0: Chair recognizes council. We're good. It's the last council session. We good, Chief Clerk. Can we give Liz a round of applause? Y'all know Liz worked hard. Appreciate you, Liz.
5: Thank you.
0: Chair recognizes Councilman Jamie Gaultier.
7: Good morning, Council President. Nothing today.
0: Thank you very much. Chair recognizes Majority Whip, Chair of Education, my good friend, Councilman Isaiah Thomas.
2: Thank you, Council President. Today I have one bill and one resolution, but Council President, I would like to be excused from session today. I would like to be recorded as aye on all bills and resolutions, and I have personal business to attend to, not council business. Thank you all.
0: Thank you very much. Leave is granted. You will be voted aye on all bills and resolutions for today. Chief Clerk, please read the title of the bill and the resolution.
3: An ordinance amending Title IX of the Philadelphia Code entitled Regulation of Businesses, Trades, and Professions by adding a new chapter to require hotel operators to notify guests of service disruptions which substantially affect or are likely to substantially affect any guest's use of a room or utilization of a hotel service and providing for enforcement and penalties all under certain terms and conditions.
0: This bill will be referred to the appropriate committee.
3: And a privileged resolution authorizing the Committee on Education to hold hearings examining the accessibility and equity of algebra education curriculum in Philadelphia schools and the impact this has on accessibility to special admission high schools.
0: This resolution will be placed on today's final passage calendar. Chair recognizes Councilman Rulandau.
8: Thank you, Council President. Today I have three privileged resolutions and one bill.
0: Thank you very much. Chief Clerk, please read the title of the bill and the resolutions, please.
3: An ordinance amending Title IX of the Philadelphia Code entitled Regulation of Businesses, Trades, and Professions by adding a new chapter 9-6900 entitled Payment Convenience Fees to establish restrictions on the collection of convenience or processing fees via online payment portals and provide for remedies all under certain terms and conditions.
0: This bill will be referred to the appropriate committee.
3: And a privileged resolution honoring Pride House Philadelphia 2026 and their local partners, the Philadelphia Falcons, for fostering, uplifting, and advancing a welcoming space for LGBTQ+ athletes, sports fans, and allies during the 2026 FIFA World Cup.
0: This resolution will be placed on today's final passage calendar.
3: And a privileged resolution honoring the life, legacy, and memory of Dido von Reigersberg, the theater artist, accomplished singer, cabaret star, and an incomparable Philadelphia drag queen who performed as Martha Graham Cracker on the occasion of his passing.
0: I had no idea he passed. This resolution will be placed on today's final passage calendar.
3: And a privilege. privileged resolution authorizing the City Council Committee on Legislative Oversight to hold hearings examining the strategy and tactics deployed by the City of Philadelphia for crowd control during and following public events as a result of reports of overly aggressive tactics used by the Police Department following the 2026 LGBTQ Pride festivities.
0: This resolution will be placed on today's final passage calendar. Chair recognizes Councilman Rulandau. I'm sorry, Councilman Ketchy Lozada.
8: Thank you, Council President. Today I offer one privilege resolution.
0: Thank you very much. Chief Clerk, please read the title of the privilege resolution.
3: Resolution honoring and congratulating the 2026 Frankfort High School Pioneers baseball team on winning the 5A City Championship and celebrating their outstanding academic and athletic achievements.
0: This resolution will be placed on today's final passage calendar. Chair recognizes Councilmember Jeffrey J. Young.
6: Thank you, Mr. President. Today I offer two privileged resolutions.
0: Thank you very much. Chief Clerk, please read the title of the resolution.
3: A privileged resolution authorizing the Committees on Transportation and Public Utilities and Public Safety to hold joint public hearings examining youth safety on and around SECTA and identifying coordinated strategies to prevent violence, support young people, and protect all riders.
0: This resolution will be placed on today's final passage calendar.
3: And a privileged resolution recognizing the Philadelphia Police Department

0: your behalf, one privilege resolution and two non-privilege resolutions.
1: Thank you very much. Chief Clerk, please read out the bills and resolutions, please.
2: An ordinance adding a new chapter 12-1800 to the Philadelphia Code entitled Temporary No Parking Restrictions and Relocation Towing to restrict use of temporary no parking signs, create a system for the application for and issuance of permits for the use of temporary no parking signs, provide for violations for parking at locations restricted by such signs, and relocation towing in connection with such violations, and establish restrictions related to such relocation towing, all under certain terms conditions.
1: This bill will be referred to the appropriate committee.
2: An ordinance amending Chapter 10-700, Refuse and Littering, of the Philadelphia Code to revise penalties related to dumpsters, all under certain terms and conditions.
1: This bill will be referred to the appropriate committee.
2: An ordinance designating the 27th day of March as the holiday Philadelphia Flag Day, all under certain terms and conditions.
1: This bill will be referred to the appropriate committee.
2: A privileged resolution honoring and recognizing Bernard Havard, President and Producing Artistic Director of the Walnut Street Theater Company.
1: This bill will be referred. No. This bill will be placed on today's final passage calendar.
2: A non-privileged resolution also naming South Christopher Columbus Boulevard from Washington Avenue to Ray Street as Veterans Memorial Highway to honor the contributions of veterans to our country.
1: Council will be at ease.

0: Council will resume. This resolution will be placed on the final passage calendar for consideration in the next session of council.
1: And a non-privileged resolution also naming Lombard Street between 6th and 7th Streets as Bishop Richard Allen Way to honor the life and legacy of Bishop Richard Allen, founder of Mother Bethel African Methodist Episcopal Church and the African Methodist Episcopal Church denomination.
0: The chair recognizes Councilman Mark Squilla for a motion concerning the non-privileged resolution just introduced naming Lombard Street between 6th and 7th Street as Bishop Richard Allen Way.
2: Thank you, Mr. President. I move the rules of council be suspended to submit the consideration of this non-privileged resolution that we just read into the record by the chief clerk at today's council session.
0: It has been moved and properly seconded. All those in favor of the motion will signify by saying aye.
3: Aye.
0: Anyone opposed? The ayes have it. The motion carries, and the resolution will be placed on today's final passage calendar. Chair recognizes Councilwoman Cindy Bass.
4: Thank you, Mr. President. I offer one privilege resolution.
0: Thank you very much. Chief Clerk, please read the title of the resolution.
1: A privileged resolution honoring and congratulating the Science Leadership Academy Palumbo Girls Lacrosse Team upon winning the 2026 Philadelphia Public League Girls Lacrosse Championship, recognizing their undefeated season, outstanding athletic achievement, leadership, perseverance, and positive impact as role models in their school and community.
0: This resolution will be placed on today's final passage calendar. Chief recognizes Councilman Dr. Nina Ahmed.
5: Thank you, Council President. I offer one privilege resolution today.
0: Thank you very much. Chief Clerk, please read the title of the privilege resolution.
1: A privileged resolution honoring Lackinell Environmental Science Magnet School and standing in solidarity with Lackinell and other schools slated for closure as a result of the proposed school district of Philadelphia's facility plan.
0: This resolution will be placed on today's final passage calendar. There being no reports from committees today, the next order of business is the consideration of the calendar. The chair recognizes Majority Leader Captain Gilmer Richardson for a motion concerning bills on first reading calendar.
6: Thank you, Mr. President. The following bill.

0: On the first reading calendar is being held. Bill number 260298.
1: The chair recognizes Majority Captain Gilmer Richardson for a motion concerning resolutions on the final passage calendar.
0: Thank you, Mr. President. I move that the rules of council be suspended as to permit the use of a consent agenda to consider the following resolutions on the final passage calendar. Numbers 260481, 260613, 260615, 260619, 260620, 260623, 260624, 260625, 260626, and 260628. The following resolutions on the calendar are being held. 260614.
1: Is there a second? It has been moved and properly seconded that the rules of council be suspended to permit the use of a consent agenda to consider the resolutions just read by Majority Captain Gilmer Richardson. All in favor, please indicate by saying aye.
2: Aye.
1: Those opposed, the ayes have it. The motion carries. We will consider the resolution consent agenda shortly. The chair again recognizes Majority Gilmer Richardson for a motion concerning the bills on the second reading and final passage calendars.
0: Thank you, Mr. President. I move that the rules of council be suspended as to permit the use of a consent agenda to consider the following bills on the second reading and final passage calendars today. Numbers 260164, 260165, 260211, 260239, 260300, 260378, 260382, 260383, 260384, 260390, 260422, 260425, 260426, 260427, 260464-A, 260506, 260510, 260522, 260523, 260524, 260529, 260531, 260532, 260534, 260535, 260536, and 260564. The following bills on the calendar are being held. 250768, 250807, and 260528.
3: Second.
1: It has been moved and properly seconded that the rules of council be suspended to permit the use of a consent agenda to consider the bills just read by Councilmember Charlie Captain Gilmer Richardson. All in favor, please indicate by saying aye.
2: Aye.
1: Those opposed, the ayes have it, and we will consider the bill consent agenda shortly. The chair recognizes Majority Captain Gilmer Richardson for the purpose of calling up any additional resolutions on the final passage calendar and bills on the second reading and final passage calendar.
0: Thank you, Mr. President. The following resolutions are being called up from the final passage calendar, and the following bills are being called up from the second reading and final passage calendar today. Resolution numbers 260270, 260629, 260632, bill numbers 251020, 251021, 260199, 260200, 260201, 260203, 260204, 260205, 260206, 260241, 260264-A, 260299, 260303, 260380, 260423, 260428, 260431, 260461, 260465-A, 260507, 260509, 260511, 260512, 260513, 260517, 260518, 260519, 260520, 260521, 260527, 260530, 260533. The following resolutions and bills on the calendar are being held. 260381, 260508, and 260533.
1: Good job, Majority Leader. Sam Staten over there, Junior. Welcome to City Council, sir. Before considering these resolutions and bills, we will consider public comment as follows. Your public comment must concern matters on the second reading and final passage of calendars for possible action at today's council session. All speakers must sign up in order to testify. If not already signed up for today's session, please do so now by giving your name to Ms. Hassan at the table outside the rails on my left. Once you have signed up, you will be called in the order in which your name appears on the sign-up sheet. Under ideal circumstances, public comments each will have 3 minutes to speak. However, this time limit may vary from session to session. Today, the time limit due to the repetitious comments on the very same subject matter will be 1 minute. In order to be fair to all those wishing to speak, I tend to hold faithfully to the 1 minute limit. When you begin speaking, you will see a green light on the podium. When there are 30 seconds remaining to your time, the light will turn yellow, which is your reminder to please conclude your remarks. Once the 1 minute limit has passed, the light will turn red and the sergeant at arms will disconnect the microphone. Please respect our sergeant at arms. He's only doing his job. At that point, please yield the podium to the next speaker if you have not done so already, because you want to get as many people an opportunity to speak as possible on the public comment sign-in sheet. I also reserve the right, pursuant to our rules of city council, to limit repetitious comments on the same subject matter. I will now ask the chief clerk to please read the name of our first speaker.
2: May the girls Palumbo SLS.
1: Council, excuse me, council would be at ease just 1 second. Chair recognizes Councilmember Kendra Brooks.
3: Thank you, Council President. I wanted to mark President for Council, but also ask for leave for official council business and be marked aye on all bills and resolutions.
1: Leave will be granted and you will be officially voted aye on all bills and resolutions. Can't see over there. Be good. All right. Don't laugh, y'all. 52, so. Council will resume.
2: The Girls Palumbo SLA lacrosse team, please come to the podium. Hans Van Maal, on behalf of Joanna McClinton, Ken Hamilton, Matthew Neenan, Rose Jarboe, Neil Bang Jensen, Terry Guerin, Jasmine Jiang, Alan Kuharski, William Smalls, Evelyn Torres, and David Alexander Jenkins, please come to the podium. We have the Palumbo lacrosse team. Hans Van Maal, on behalf of Speaker McClinton, Ken Hamilton, Matthew Neenan, Rose Jarboe, Nell Bang Jensen, Terry Guerin, Jasmine Jiang, Alan Kuharski, William Smalls, Evelyn Torres, and David Alexander Jenkins, please make your way to the podium.

0: Hi, my name is Hannah Weldon, and I'm a senior at Science Leadership Academy. I would like to thank the City Council and Councilwoman Cindy Bass for the opportunity to be here today with our team. As I prepare to graduate later today, I would like to say it has been a great honor to help lead the S&P Girls Lacrosse team this season alongside my fellow captains. In this time, I would like to acknowledge the team and the undefeated season that led us to victory at the district championship. The girls on this team are incredibly talented and dedicated. The success of our team has been supported by the funding of public school sports programs in Philadelphia. Resources provided to our schools allow teams like ours to have access to proper equipment and opportunities to compete. The continued interest in investing in these athletic programs ensures that every student has the chance to explore their potential, contribute to their school community, and develop skills that will serve them for life. Thank you for supporting our schools and recognizing how important it is for funding and success of student athletes in Philadelphia.
1: Good morning, Madam President, and to the members of Council. My name is Marquise Beal, and I stand today on behalf of the Speaker of the Pennsylvania House of Representatives, Representative Joanna McClinton, and full support and to testify of the renaming of the 61st in Baltimore after Mr. Tyrone Sims. Tyrone K. Sims is a legendary community leader, youth mentor, educator, and advocate, whose impact has shaped Southwest Philadelphia and the Commonwealth of Pennsylvania for more than five decades. As the founder of the Concern Men of Cobbs Creek, a mentor to countless young people through athletics and community programming, and a dedicated public servant in both the Pennsylvania House of Representatives as well as the Pennsylvania Senate, he has devoted his life to building stronger communities and creating pathways for future generations. For decades, Mr. Sims has also served within the School District of Philadelphia, where he impacted the lives of countless young people across the city of Philadelphia through his work on our schools. He had become a trusted mentor, role model, and source of encouragement for generations, helping them navigate challenges through their journey. And on behalf of the speaker, we are grateful to this chamber for recognizing a man whose life work has made Philadelphia stronger and more hopeful. Thank you so much.
2: Good morning, Madam President, members of Council. My name is Hans Van Maal, District Director for Speaker Joanna McClinton. The Speaker sends her regrets she can't join you all as the budget negotiations continue in Harrisburg. You've already heard most of the story about Tyrone Sims, so I'll simply offer this. I've had the privilege of working with Cakes every day in Speaker McClinton's district office. What has always struck me is that after decades of service, he still approaches every resident with the same compassion, humility, and commitment that first brought him into public service. Residents come through our doors facing challenges large and small. Cakes listens, he encourages, and he helps. And he does so with a genuine love for the community he's served for more than 50 years. In fact, when I asked how he hopes to be remembered, Cakes gives a simple answer, that he loves his community and his people. So I can think of no better reason to honor him with this park renaming today. On behalf of Speaker McClinton, thank you to Council Member Gautier, the members of City Council for recognizing a lifetime of service, and congratulations, Cakes, you certainly deserve this honor. Thank you.
3: My name's Ken Hamilton, and I would like to thank City Council for recognizing me and the 33 years that I spent at Benjamin Franklin High School. Other than principal, I think I held every position in the school and all that time, but I'm most known to be the basketball coach. I coached basketball there for 28 years. I was the first African American to win the boys championship in basketball. I retired with the most wins. I coached the Dapper Dan. I was the head coach in the McDonald's. And I know it's hard to really, I only get a minute, but I have with me, because of my age, Mr. Lou Williams, who will fill you in.
4: Good morning. My name is Lou Williams, as stated. I'm one of the first Ken Hamilton's basketball players. He's been a mentor. He's been a father. He actually made a rule. He changes. He's a game changer. And years ago, you couldn't have only one coach on the basketball side outside yourself. We were winning. They didn't want that to happen. So they asked him to remove me. He put me in the back. It's called the Lou Williams rule. But the reason why I wanted to bring about him being a game changer, Ben Franklin High School was undergoing a name change in 1972 to Malcolm X High School. I was one of the students to help Ken Hamilton change the school to Malcolm X High School. And that was done for a reason. He's a gentleman who have three basketball players that go to the pros. His first year, he got 20 young men in college. This is a gentleman who we want to thank for letting the city council name Kenny Hamilton way after him. Thank you very much.
2: Hello, I'm Rose Jarboe. I'm imagining Martha Graham Cracker. It's so lovely to hear her name in this space. I'm imagining her hanging off the columns and christening all your laps right now. I'm reflecting a bit on the pedagogy of Dido's life and how he took identities like artist, queer, and drag queen, identities that in this country and even in the city sometimes feel clouded with scarcity and almost a terminal lack of imagination, and he made them places of abundance. And he taught me and many other people how to use their voice. So I'm going to warm up this lovely dedication to Martha Graham Cracker and Dido with a song, and I would love for you to join me. You'll know your cue. When all the world is a hopeless jumble and the raindrops tumble all around, heaven opens a magic lane. When all the clouds darken up the skyway, there's a rainbow highway to be found.

0: I apologize.
1: Over the rainbow.
0: I apologize. Please complete your remarks.
1: And the dreams that we dared to dream.
0: I have to keep it fair
1: really
0: for everybody.
1: Come true.
0: I apologize. Pardon me one moment before you begin. Excuse me one moment before you begin. We have a very long public comment list today. The council president stated at the onset of the public comment portion of this stated meeting that each individual will have 1 minute. And I intend to hold each individual to 1 minute. We must keep it fair for every single person. Thank you very much for your cooperation in advance.
2: We will keep this at 1 minute. Thank you, Rose. That was beautiful. On behalf of my family, the Van Rygersburg family, my nephew Luke, who's here with me today, thank you for this honor, for honoring Dito and Martha Graham Cracker, who was a genius at reaching out to every community, not just the theater community, the queer community. When we first moved to South Philadelphia, when we were warned that maybe our neighbors, this was 20-something years ago, may not be that accepting to us, they would come to a Martha Graham Cracker performance after they met Dito and loved him instantly. And they would come to me after and say, my life has changed. Martha is something I never knew that could exist for me. So thank you, City of Philadelphia, for this honor. Thank you.
3: Good morning. Thank you for having me. My name is Nell Bong Jensen. I am the CEO and producing director of Fringe Arts, and most important to this moment, a collaborator, fan, and friend of Dito. I had the great privilege of meeting Dito when I was 19 years old at Swarthmore College, and seeing him and his legacy was a huge part of the reason why I decided to make a life in the arts in Philly today. He cultivated a sense of belonging for queer artists, really for all artists in the city. Today we have the largest fringe festival in the United States, and I really do think that is in large part because of Dito and what he did for the city. We have living, working artists in Philadelphia today who made a life for themselves here because they felt the sense of belonging that Dito cultivated. So I ask that in this moment, where we not only continue to cultivate that sense of belonging of artists in Philly, but strive to create a city that shows artists we want them here. Thank you.
4: Hello, thank you. My name is Jasmine Jang. I'm the managing director of Pig Iron, the award-winning experimental theater company that Dito co-founded and is celebrating its 30th anniversary this year. So thank you to Councilmember Landau and everyone in her office who helped to make this honorary resolution possible. I'm sure by now many of you have seen the outpouring of love and grief from every corner of Philadelphia, but also from all over the world following Dito's passing. The nonstop parade of tributes and memories and poetry, Dito loved poetry, across social media and in every theater, an art space and queer watering hole. It's been absolutely surreal. It's hard to put into words the joy that he brought to this world, because Dito was a supernova, a comet, something outsized and otherworldly and so, so beautiful. But Dito was also the most human I have ever known. It was an honor, really doesn't begin to scratch the surface of how thankful I am to have known Dito, to have gotten to see him as a performer, but also as a teacher and mentor at the Pig Iron School, as a producer and schemer, as an advisor and board member, and as a personal friend. It's been surreal continuing the work of Pig Iron, to be in technical rehearsals right now for a production that begins this weekend, to start welcoming the next cohort of graduate students, and to gather our community. But we thank you all, and we hope you continue on your work in honor of Dito. Thank you.
5: I'm Alan Gaharski, and I was Dito von Rygersburg's professor and mentor in the theater department at Swarthmore College. I'm an out gay member of the board of Pig Iron Theater Company and a graduate adjunct faculty at the Pig Iron School and Rowan University. It took more than a village to raise the child remembered today as both as Dito von Rygersburg and Martha Graham Cracker. I first met Dito when he was 17 years old in my intro to theater class at Swarthmore College in 1990. In that class, and many classes since, to the dismay of many students, I have insisted on showing the classic film of Martha Graham's Night Journey. I have now seen this film at least 40 times, and I always lean forward at every viewing, and it always makes me cry. Dito at 17 had an even more intense response, which started a 36-year bond between us. That video in class at Swarthmore was also the seed that planted the divine madness in Dito that later led him to the study at the Martha Graham School in New York and eventually to create his celebrated drag persona, Martha Graham Cracker. This is the origin story, and I am proud to say he always recognized it as such. Thank you.
6: Good morning. My name is William Small, and I am from a grassroots organization called Flip Philly Red. And today I rise in opposition to 260632. This resolution condemns HUD over the ending of the Restore Rebuild program. But before this council rushes to condemn Washington, it should take a hard look in the mirror. Restore Rebuild was not the only tool available to public housing authorities. Multiple federal housing programs still exist, but I don't even need this. What's going on in this chamber? This is the foundation of America, and we got the circus going on. We got city council members making legislation for illegal immigrants. We had the pride flag being raised. But this is America. The only flag that should be raised in Philadelphia is the United States flag. We got men wearing dresses, all these different. What is going on? This is Philadelphia. Philly, I guarantee you most of the people that y'all bust in here do not have a Philadelphia address or were born in this city. Time for the nonsense has to stop.
7: Just one word. Just one word. Shame, shame, shame on you. Good afternoon, City Council President and members of the City Council. Happy Pride. My name's Evelyn Torres, and I'm the Executive Director of Action Wellness. For 40 years, we have stood with people with HIV and those at risk by providing life-sustaining services. And I'm going to waste like 2 seconds because I can't read without my glasses. So I just want to thank a heartfelt thank you to Councilperson Ruland Dow for recognizing the 30th anniversary of Gay Bingo. Gay Bingo was formed at a time of great activism and advocacy in the gay community where people were being ignored, stigmatized, and dying. And so they are part of that celebration, of that advocacy, and of that determination. Gay Bingo was not only providing critical funds to support HIV services, but it also created a space where people could get, remember, and celebrate. And I just want to remind that the story of Gay Bingo teaches us that when communities come together, we can overcome even the greatest challenges. As we celebrate 30 years of resilience and resistance, I ask City Council to recommit to that legacy, not only in words, but through actions. Thank you.
6: Good morning, Madam Chair, David Alexander Jenkins, and I come to address you about de minimis non curat lex. That is a principle in the law that says that we are not to concern ourselves with trifles. I would speak to you about the horse bill today, which it seems to me a trifle in Philadelphia, and I told you why last week, because it also affects people who are not simply carriage drivers in that way. It affects the movie industry in billions of dollars, it affects revenue in the city. But let me tell you what is de minimis non curat lex. The protection of people in Philadelphia. So I'm very proud of you, Rulandow, for the resolution to ask for a committee to discuss what happened, because I was one of the people barred behind little cages on the street who came from that wonderful festival to be seen and to look at this area, which was supposed to be protected for the people who named that very space. And I was one of the people who thought to myself, my goodness, this is why there is a march today. So let us not take our time to stop people like this from driving into work every day, but let us take our time to remember that the law provides that you do your job for what is concerning to Philadelphians.
8: Will Carlos Booth?
0: Pardon me one moment before we proceed. I'm going to ask for order in the chambers so that we can get through this public comment session without any additional interruption. Again, a reminder that everyone has 1 minute. Thank you very much.
8: Will Carlos Booth, Frederica Lyford, Jeremy Blastine, Lee Hanesky, John McCauley, Queen Judith Robinson, Jonathan Hoffmeyer, Jessica McTatney, Nico Myering, and James Dottery, please make your way to the podium.
9: Good morning, City Council and residents of Philadelphia. My name is Carlos Booth, Carlos C. Booth Sr. to be exact. I am a resident of Philadelphia and a resident of a member of Neighborhood Restoration. I'm here today to talk about a couple of things that will affect Neighborhood Restoration as well as all the members of Philadelphia. Bear with me while I place my glasses on. Age does catch up with me. Right now, what's going on in the city of Philadelphia, everybody's up and all abuzz about FIFA. FIFA to me is not the games that we're going to be celebrating. FIFA is, we are finally in front of America. And what that means is that we have to stand up for the residents of Philadelphia. We are America. And what's going on is we are losing out to developers. We are losing out to profiteers. We are losing out to people. My time is up. Well, that was the fastest time I've ever seen. But if I may have just a little latitude, I would like to say that Neighborhood Restoration has properties of 925 units up for sale. Some of them
0: Sir,
9: are coming
0: please,
9: up very quickly.
0: I apologize. Please conclude your remarks.
9: I am going to conclude by saying we need help. Save the Affordability Act for the people. Thank you.
10: Yes. Abundance Rising. My name is Frederica Lightford, and I'm here today to support Councilmember O'Rourke's resolution and to reiterate how vulnerable the city is with the many crises at hand. I'm an occupant with Neighborhood Restorations, which is up for sale come July 2026. If the city doesn't prioritize and appropriate funds for Neighborhood Restorations, at least 3,000 occupants will be facing displacement. I have resided in my dwelling for almost 7 years prior to being displaced three times within a 10-year span. The thought of facing displacement once again is like a comparison to a chronic reoccurring illness. Home is important to me because it's the foundation of peace, comfort, and tranquility. It is a safe haven, a place to retreat. When that becomes jeopardized, you become vulnerable to health and safety risks, income instability, and host of other barriers. Please join tenants from Neighborhood Restorations at our town hall meeting this evening at 6 p.m. at 5101 Pine.
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10: Barriers. Please join tenants from Neighborhood Restorations at our town hall meeting this evening at 6 p.m. at 5101 Pine, where you will hear statements expressing the importance of maintaining our need to reside in homes.
12: Hello, Philadelphia City Council. My name is Jeremy Blatstein. For those that don't know, thanks to my friend Rory, the A does not stand for ally, stands for asexual, but it's important today more than ever to be a good ally of the LGBTQ plus community. I would like to give acknowledgement of the Philly Pride 365 on the Parkway. It was a well-run event and it was phenomenal for the city of Philadelphia. With that being said, transparency, accountability, and communication, what occurred at 13th and Walnut was unacceptable, but it was a communication and planning problem, right? The cops didn't know what they were doing. They didn't communicate that what time the festivities closed at, and they didn't allow any streets to be closed, right? You need to close streets for 21-year-olds and allow that festivities in the neighborhood to succeed. Last but not least, we're talking about SEPTA. There's no pride without ride, and we need to make sure that we ride the ride and grow Philly 22 Millie. Thank you.
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14: Good morning. My name is Leah Hynansky. I speak on my, I'm a survivor of child trafficking, and I speak on behalf of Bill number 260303 to protect crimes of victims of crime. I support this bill. Having a structured protocol creates a physical and psychological structure of accountability that is necessary for both agencies and survivors. It's a basic human right to have structure and timeliness, and these crimes continue in our bodies, and trust has been destroyed. Efficient processing of paperwork, safety, confidentiality, and accountability of city officials leads us to people who understand and help. I speak for people who do not have a voice and whose stories are one of survival and strength, because they deserve a voice more than anyone that I know, and they deserve a respectful process and every kindness that you can offer. Thank you for support for my for offering me the opportunity to speak today. Please support the structured process around T-bills and U-bills, and please support Bill number 260303. Thank you very much for your time.
15: My clock, I ain't even start talking yet. There you go. Good morning, everyone. My name is John Alante McCauley. I'm with a grassroots organization called Flip Philly Red. We're here to offer you something different because you've been voting Democrat for the mayor's office for the past 70 years. In regard to Resolution 260269, it's another symbolic non-binding resolution. It doesn't create any new laws, spending, or enforceable rules, but since she gave us the opportunity to talk about it, here we go. My question to Councilwoman Kendra Brooks, who is not here, which abortion is your favorite type of abortion? The one where they use forceps to grasp parts of the baby's fetus, the limbs and torso, twist and rotates until body parts are separated, then baby's head is crushed so it can pass through the cervix? Or do you like the one where the vacuum is used so baby's body is sucked into a collection bottle? In the state of Pennsylvania, you can murder babies up to 6 months, and that's still not enough for them. Black women like Jasmine Crockett, Jamie Gunther, and Kendra Brooks is the reason for the dysfunction in the black community. This is truly the place of Sodom and Gomorrah. What type of man or woman?
0: Please conclude your remarks. Your 1 minute is up. Excuse me, please conclude your remarks. Your 1 minute is up. Conclude your remarks so that we can continue with public comment. Please conclude your remarks so that we can continue with public comment. Please conclude your remarks.

0: Please proceed.
1: Quiet, please.
2: Good morning, all. Queen Judith Robinson here regarding 260380. Just want to interject. Freedom of speech to everybody, please. We must have enforcement for illegal dumping. Very important that it be a priority. However, if we are having a problem enforcing other nuisance like parking on the sidewalk, vehicles remain on the sidewalk all night, and we can't enforce that. But we are trying to focus on a moving target, illegal dumping, which is all good. There are three pieces of legislation on the agenda today regarding cafes on the sidewalk, another obstacle to pedestrians and others using the sidewalk. ADA regulations must be considered. In the essence of time, I'm going to say the school district budget. Let's focus on proficiency for our students. I'm going to say anger management for everybody. That's what I'll leave you with as we go into summer.
1: Thank you. Jonathan, come on up. You have 1 minute, state your name for the record, okay?
3: My name is Jonathan Hoffmeyer. Good morning. I want to thank City Council for recognizing and honoring Lincoln Hall students, family, staff, and the community of Lincoln Hall Environmental Science High School. Your support meant so much during a time when our students had to fight for the future of their school. Despite uncertainty, our students continue to achieve the highest levels. Right now, four of our 10th graders are in the University of Georgia, representing Lincoln Hall, Philadelphia, and Pennsylvania Commonwealth. This week, five students and two coaches are representing us at Pennsylvania's FFA State Conference as what may be the first all-minority student, team, and coaching staff to compete at that level. These successes happen because we are given opportunities if the district celebrates schools like Fox Chase for specialized programs, and schools like Lincoln Hall deserve the same support, not closure. For years, Lincoln Hall has successfully hosted middle school students through our Environmental Science Center experience. With more than 60 community partners, we have the resource, mentorship, and support to expand that model district-wide environmental-led center. We recently saw the mayor and city council come together for 350 teachers. The same collaborative effort must be used to preserve Lincoln Hall and their students' opportunities. And we have shirts for city council. We love your support.
4: Hi, I'm Celia Flores Rivera on behalf of Jessica McAtamany. Thank you for the resolution for solidarity and preservation. Lincoln Hall Environmental Science Magnet High School is more than a building. It's a living laboratory that trains young people to understand and protect the natural world. As Philadelphia's only environmental science career and technical and educational institute, Lincoln Hall offers students specialized in agriculture, food, natural sciences pathways that directly connects to coursework to real careers in conservation, ecology, and natural resources management. Students study Lotic and Lentic ecology, succession theory, endangered species, pollinators, dynamics, you name it, we do it. Lincoln Hall partnerships with organizations such as Lincoln Schuylkill Center, Manitani, the U.S. and Department of Agriculture, and all these great places. We cannot thank City Council enough for their call of solidarity and reconsideration, this resolution. And the last thing I want to say is this really affirms that you're still fighting for us. Thank you.
5: Hi, I'm Nika Meiering. Council, thank you for the opportunity to speak today, and thank you for this resolution, 260628. I serve on the board of Disability Pride Pennsylvania, the organization bringing Disability Pride Philadelphia to the Benjamin Franklin Parkway this Saturday. Philadelphia knows what it means to fight for dignity, and this room knows that as well. The queer Philadelphians who fought for recognition, the black and brown Philadelphians who have carried liberation movements for generations, and especially the trans Philadelphians who show up with courage every single day in a climate that is actively trying hard to erase them. I am so glad to be with these folks today. The disability rights movement stands in that same tradition because so many of us are those people. Our movements are not separate. Our liberation is bound together, and so is our joy. That is what this Saturday on the Parkway is. I'm so proud to invite all of you this Saturday on the Ben Franklin Parkway from noon to 4 p.m. Thousands of us get to celebrate together disabled joy. I cannot wait to see you all there. Can someone please take my photo so I can show my mom? Thank you. Thank you.
2: Will Captain Sprawl and Inspector Goodson please make your way to the podium?
0: Good afternoon. Captain Brian Sprawl, Philadelphia Police Department, Commanding Officer of the 22nd Police District. Council members, community partners, and neighbors, thank you for being here today as we discuss the launch of Summer Night Lights 2026, a commitment to our young people, our families, and the future of the 22nd Police District. Summer Night Lights is more than a program. It's a promise that every child in the district deserves a safe place to grow, to play, and to belong. Beginning July 13th, our Penrose and Winchester's Recreation Centers will stay open into the evening, transforming into a vibrant, welcoming, and protect the space filled with sports, arts, mentorship, and real opportunities for connection. Because we work together, we can make this neighborhood rise. This initiative brings evening programming, credible mentorship, and improvement leaders, officers, coaches, and volunteers, and community leaders into the same space, not as enforcers, but as partners, as neighbors, as people who care deeply about the success of our youth. Summer Night Lights is built on a simple belief: safety is created, not declared. It grows from opportunity, from presence, from consistency, and from the message we send when we show up night after night. Our young people matter, and this city will invest in them. Now, thank you for your time.
6: Good afternoon, everyone. My name is Inspector Michael Goodson of the Philadelphia Police Department, and I am the lead in the Summer Night Lights program in conjunction with Captain Brian Sprawl. Last year, we had the Summer Lights, Number Lights program, working with Councilman Young and the many stakeholders that are actually sitting in this room right now. This program starting off as a vision, but ultimately it became something that was really, really good. A lot of times we come into spaces and we think that we're just providing services for just the youth. But this program was something specific. We're providing programming not only for the youth, but we're providing it for the tentacles that are attached to the youth. And that is the community. That is the men, that's the women that make this youth. So as we plan for this year and as we execute for this year and beyond, we ask your continued support for our children, because our children and our neighborhoods are certainly what make up Philadelphia. So thank you very much.
7: Thank you.
2: Will Kaylin Panner, Jasmine Green, Luck Tysier, Christopher Lawrence, Mark Goldie Brown, Reverend Gregory Halstein, Octavia Geiger, Christy Davis, and Rebecca Siegel please make your way to the podium?
8: Good morning, Council. Council members, Council President. My name is James Doherty, along with Doherty Consultant, LLC. I'm here to give support on Bill 260303, the UV and Immigration Bill, T-Visa Bill. I'm asking you all to please support the UV and T-Visa Bill. The bill would help protect immigrant survivors in Philadelphia and all communities. Therefore, I'm asking a full support from the Council and the Council President and also the Mayor's Office. Thank you and God bless America.
7: Thank you.
9: Hello, my name is Luke Tessier. I am a social worker, therapist, and queer activist in the city. I came to support Councilmember Landau's resolution in support of Philadelphia Pride House. I'm really glad we're talking about Philadelphia Pride House because so many queer people call this city home. And when we talk about what makes a house a home, as a social worker by training, the thing that I've seen time and time again, what makes a home is safety. And the measures that the PPD took against the queer community in the neighborhood during Pride weren't about safety. They were about power and control. Safety is not about storming into the streets with weapons prepared and ready to use force against civilians. This is a queer liberation issue as well as a racial justice issue. Video and eyewitness accounts show that queer and trans people of color were especially targeted, and we know that people of color are more likely to be injured and killed by police forces with impunity. I'm so glad that the opening prayer of this council meeting began by mentioning mercy, because by nightfall, police forces announced they'd be acting without mercy. Is that what makes a home?
0: Thank you.
10: Hi, everyone. My name is Mark Goldie Brown, president of the Philadelphia Falcons Soccer Club. We're a 501(c) nonprofit that's provided access to safe, inclusive, and accessible soccer since 1989, largely for LGBTQIA+ and allied populations. I'm here to thank Councilmember Lando and the rest of City Council for recognizing us and our Pride House initiative today. Over the last year and a half, we've led the Pride House Philadelphia initiative to create safe, inclusive watch parties and educational programming in preparation for the World Cup, which kicks off today. And a huge thanks to our community partners and sponsors, Visit Philadelphia, Stoop Pigeon, Gabby's Grooming on the Go, and Lex Horowitz, who's been essential in bringing all of our work to fruition. As a volunteer-based organization, we're heavily dependent on public services such as public parks and SEPTA to deliver programming to our members. So especially during Pride Month, I ask that the city continue to support inclusive, accessible services, especially for our trans, non-binary, and vulnerable members. Thank you so much.
11: Thank you. Hello, good afternoon. My name is Kaylin Tanner, and I am the Deputy Director of State Strategies at All Above All. We are a reproductive justice organization. I stand here in support of Resolution 260629, establishing a vision for reproductive freedom, family, and the American promise in Philadelphia. As our nation approaches its 250th anniversary, we have an opportunity to define what freedom and democracy should mean for future generations. Grounded in the reproductive justice framework created by Black women, this resolution affirms that every person has the right to have children, to not have children, and to raise their families in safe, healthy, and thriving communities. That means quality health care, where people do not have to question starting a family because they fear dying from preventable pregnancy-related conditions. It means affordable child care, paid family leave, and economic security. It means safe communities where Black and brown children can grow up, pursue their dreams, and live long, healthy lives. At a time when courts and politicians across the country are working to strip away our fundamental freedoms, Philadelphia is declaring that reproductive freedom and human dignity are essential to a healthy democracy. Thank you.
12: My name is Reverend Gregory Holson, Executive Director of Just Nation. Another budget has passed. 60 years have gone by, and we still have no comprehensive anti-poverty plan in the city of Philadelphia. 150,000 people living in deep poverty, 300,000 people living in poverty, 600,000 or 700,000 eat at or near the poverty level, nearly 40% of our city, and still no comprehensive anti-poverty plan by this city. We got together, coalitions, 20 groups, Coalition to Defend Democracy, and said, we'll develop that plan. It's called Project Beloved Community. The legislative work has been done, and we'll be sending it to you over the summer. It is a plan that can build 65,000 deeply affordable housing units. It is a plan that can live up 50,000 living wage jobs. It is a plan that can cut Black poverty in half. It is a plan that can add $1 billion to Black household wealth. We ask you to review it. We can do it with the dollars we have here alone in the
13: Please
12: city of Philadelphia.
13: Conclude your remarks.
12: Thank you so much.
1: Yeah, 1 minute, 59 for the record.
14: Hi,
13: Hi, my name is Octavia Geiger. Good afternoon, members of City Council. I'm a policy analyst with New Voices for Reproductive Justice, where we build power for and alongside Black women, Black queer folks, and Black marginalized communities. I'm here today on behalf of New Voices to support Councilmember Kendra Book's resolution 260629, establishing a national vision for reproductive freedom and family in the American promise. This resolution recognizes a simple truth that reproductive freedom is much more than abortion. It's about whether people have the resources, autonomy, and support they need to make decisions about their bodies, their families, and their futures. It acknowledges that people cannot truly exercise reproductive freedom without access to quality maternal health care, abortion care, contraception, fertility services, paid family leave, affordable child care, housing, living wages, and comprehensive health care. For Black folks, these issues are even more urgent. Black women and birthing people continue to face disproportionately high maternal and birthing mortality rates, and Black families are more likely to experience economic insecurity. So I urge you to pass the resolution. Also, speaking for myself as a native Philadelphian, I urge council to reconsider budget cuts to mural arts and the Philadelphia Arts Cultural Fund. Thank you.
14: Good afternoon. My name is Christy Davis. I am a mother of three, a grandmother of eight, and I reside in Project Restorations. And I am calling for the mayor, Sherelle Parker, to purchase the 925 homes that are up for sale and keep them affordable for tenants and for people that would like to purchase. I would also like to thank Councilman Nicholas Aurores for and City Councils for hosting this town hall meeting. Also, we are having a town hall meeting today at 6 o'clock at 51st and Pine, and all is welcome. We're asking for the mayor to purchase these homes and keep them affordable. Thank you.
1: Thank you.
15: Good afternoon, council members. My name is Rebecca Siegel. I'm an artist and a gallery owner here in Philadelphia. I appreciate this opportunity to speak today in support of establishing Creative Philadelphia as a permanent cabinet-level office. Arts education and access to culture are deeply important. All Philadelphians deserve to be safe, healthy, happy, supported, and given every opportunity to thrive. When support for arts and culture is stable, programs can be planned, partnerships can be built, and teachers, mentors, artists, and advocates can continue serving their communities. Most importantly, people can rely on those opportunities being there, not for one season, not for one administration, but consistently and as part of the fabric of city life. Access to arts and culture should not be tentative. It should be reliable. It should be enduring, and it should remain part of the promise Philadelphia makes to its children and to its future. I'd like to thank Mayor Parker, her team, Council members Isaiah Thomas and Rulandau for their leadership in advancing this important legislation. Thank you.
1: Thank you.
2: Will Roslyn Henry, Amir Barber, Naima Sanchez, Jasmine Henderson, Sarah Scully, Darius McLee, Greg Sini RQ, Michael Byrne, Rob Reichert, and Shamar Pitts please make your way to the podium?
16: All right, so good day, council members, friends in the galley and watch, and those who are watching today. I am Naima Sanchez. I use she, her pronouns, and I rise to support the introduced resolution by Councilmember Landau to hold hearings investigating the incident on Sunday, June 7th in the neighborhood. As a lifelong Philadelphian, I know firsthand what policing have looked like and felt like, and as a person of color, what it continues to feel like as a trans person in Philadelphia. I want to share this because I did interrupt earlier, but there are black and brown stripes on this inclusive flag for a reason, because racism has always existed in the neighborhood and transphobia continues to exist. And so what I will ask city council members to do is to investigate this, right? Understand how our police are navigating our cities, our community, and we want to make sure that Philadelphia is a safe place for us all. Thank you.
0: Good afternoon, council members. My name is Jason Bowman. I'm the president of Philadelphia Black Gay Pride. I rise today in support of Councilmember Rue Landell's Pride Month resolutions to thank her for her continued leadership on behalf of Philadelphia's LGBTQ plus community. I want to draw particular attention to the hearings I want to draw particular attention to the need for the hearings to examine public safety and policing strategies around what happened this weekend during Pride. We have to make sure that never happens again. As someone who experienced and witnessed it in the neighborhood, I felt like I was in Stonewall 2026. I don't think I need to explain why I'm here today. I speak from a place of care, intention, and community. And while I appreciate statements, we need more actions because statements are not enough. People came to Pride expecting to celebrate, and I think that we need to make sure that we continue the celebration long after this month. Thank you.
17: Good morning, Council. My name is Rashid Henry, the founder and CEO of Tap and Connect Youth Services. On your desk right now is a piece of modern public safety infrastructure, our wearable NFC resource bracelets. 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We serve Philadelphia high-risk young adults ages 18 to 26. With a single tap of smartphone against this bracelet, a young person instantly bypasses the red tape to access American housing aid, workforce pipelines, and mental health crisis networks. 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
1: Thank you. Mr. Barber, you have 1 minute. Take an

0: Tuesday night run and the rest of the clubs that's in Philadelphia. I just hope that in the future of Philly, that these people in Philadelphia, the guys that's down here, that we can all come together and be able to work together so we can build Philadelphia. Thank you for your time.
1: Thank you, Council, for allowing me to share a few words. My name is Sarah Scully, and I am a program assistant with Planned Parenthood Southeastern Pennsylvania. I'm here today in support of two resolutions, Councilmember Landau's Declaration of Pride Month and Councilmember Brooks's resolution establishing a vision for reproductive freedom, family, and the American promise in Philadelphia. It is refreshing to see our local government firmly standing in support of the LGBTQ plus community at this moment when our enshrined rights are being stripped away federally and statewide in the governments across the country. While recent attempts to codify discrimination at a statewide level in Pennsylvania have so far been unsuccessful, it is deeply troubling to see them steadily gain traction. Beyond reversing hard-fought progress, these attacks have normalized widespread intolerance and hostility toward the queer community. LGBTQ rights and reproductive rights are intrinsically linked, and this vision for reproductive freedom, family, and the American promise in Philadelphia will help make the city safer for queer people. Thank you, Councilmember Landau and Brooks, for introducing these resolutions.
2: Thank you.
3: Hello, Greg Cini Ariano, Falcons Soccer Club. World soccer has arrived in Philadelphia, and it's a wonderful thing. Soccer is undisputed number one international sport, and as Philadelphia grows to become more and more an international city, we must recognize the lack of places to play soccer and have conversations about this now while the World Cup is here and onward. Let's also recognize that obesity is a major public health challenge in Philadelphia. With approximately 1 in 3 adults and significant number of youth affected. By increasing the number of soccer pitches, not only helps our club, it increases accessibility and fosters healthy lifestyles for all Philadelphians. So on this kickoff of the World Cup, I'd like to propose tax incentives for the construction of rooftop soccer pitches, as well as other locations to play. Let us promote accessibility and soccer to all sports activities as Philadelphia designs and plans its future.
4: Will Carol Lutter, Dr. J. Arzu, Mallory Trainer, Wick Savage, Sergio Sia, Christiana Lewis, Asa Khalif, Janet White, Jeff Jones, and Patricia Dakar please make your way to the podium?
5: Thank you, Councilperson Landau and the very distinguished colleagues for the opportunity to testify today. My name is Michael Byrne. My twin sister, Carlotta Tandon, and I have had the immense pleasure of and honor to host Gay Bingo for the past 30 years. In that time, Gay Bingo has raised over $5 million to impact the lives of men, women, and children affected by HIV and AIDS across the Delaware Valley, helping the neediest Philadelphians at a moment in their lives that is most dire. I'm retiring my high heels this weekend and passing a torch to another host. This change in my life has made it, many emotions rise to the surface. Having another incredible diva pass away this week only increases those emotions. Dido and Martha Graham Cracker came up behind me and impacted our city, region, and all our hearts in very real ways. I know that one of my huge blessings has been having multiple George Bailey moments due to the work of Carlotta. I hope that Dido experienced the same. Having LGBTQ people thank me for helping them know that when they were young, they saw me and they knew it was okay to be themselves. Thank you so much.
6: Good morning. My name is Carol Lutter. I urge you to pass Bill 260465A, banning horse-drawn carriages in Philadelphia. As the birthplace of American independence and a symbol of progress, Philadelphia must reject the exploitation of animals for entertainment and profit. This is not a matter of better treatment. This is about ending exploitation. Someone stood here and commented just last week that if we didn't use horses to

0: artists around, they would get fat and languish, which is not true, by the way, implying that exploiting them is for their own good. Similar arguments have been made throughout history to justify injustices and oppression of others, and it has never been okay. Just 2 days ago in New York City, a carriage horse collapsed, suffered terribly, and died right on the street. This is yet another tragic reminder of the risks that horses face working in busy urban environments, rather than allowed to live according to their natural needs. By passing Bill 260465A, Philadelphia will join the many cities across the U.S. and the world who recognize that traditions should change as we become more aware about oppression and unfair practices, and we can take our place in history of embracing a path toward the future of greater justice and liberty for all. Thank you.
1: Yeah!
2: Yeah.
1: Woo! Not Philadelphia.
3: No, Dr. Jett. Dr. Jett's first. Then Mallory.
4: Yeah, 1 minute. Yeah, Dr. J. Arzu. Good afternoon, Council. Yesterday, I wrote an op-ed in the Philadelphia Inquirer. Philadelphia built a mass transit system. Now let people live next to it. We asked, with all kindness, that Council passes the transit-oriented community overlay district, and also revisiting the transit improvement bonus, and lastly, the transit-oriented development overlay district. Thank you very much for your time.
5: Hi, my name is Mallory Trainer. On behalf of Access Matters, I'm here today to support Resolution 260629 and underscore how vital it is for the city to invest in programs that support people's sexual and reproductive health and wellness. We understand it's been a very challenging budget year, but we are especially concerned to see a lack of funding for reproductive health in the current budget. Reproductive health is public health and is intertwined with mental health, maternal health, and other vital aspects of people's lives as outlined in Council Resolution 260629. When people delay access to sexual and reproductive health care services because of barriers, it adversely impacts their overall health and well-being, sending ripple effects through their community. We thank members of the City Council for their commitment and offer support for Council Resolution 260629, but reproductive health cannot wait for the next budget cycle. Programs like our Health Resource Center program, which provides adolescents in 22 schools across Philadelphia with information and resources, are at risk of vanishing without investment. We urge the city to prioritize in identifying additional sources of support and funding for these programs and other essential reproductive health programs in Philadelphia. Thank you.
6: Good afternoon, City Council members. I want to speak on behalf of Bill 251020. First, I want to say, before I get into the bill, thank you so much for your hard work that you do every day for your constituents. I've left a gift on everyone's space showing my appreciation, either a ballot or a big boy chain, so that you can tell these young folks that you got some bling also. Bill 251020 is the gateway of our constituents throughout the city of Philadelphia losing their properties with leaking water meters. If you know anything about infrastructure, Philadelphia has an aging infrastructure throughout the city of Philadelphia. There are more water leaks throughout that infrastructure that will supersede any homeowner's water leak through their meters. But the problem is they're losing their properties behind the water department. Thank you.
7: Hello, everyone. My name is Sergio Say. I use el, he, him pronouns. I'm political director of Reclaim Philadelphia, board member of Liberty City LGBT Dems. In 2020, I was tear gassed from police and armored vehicles in West Philadelphia alongside my neighbors. I joined a class action lawsuit with the NAACP Legal Defense Fund. On Sunday, again, we are seeing police violence of my community in the neighborhood. To be clear, there is nowhere that I feel safe in this community without accountability and transparency. I really welcome the the resolution that Rulandau is presenting, but we need to go beyond that. I'm glad that there are awareness about incidents that happen when it comes to police violence, but we are not safe. There are black and brown youth that will face more accountability for wearing shiesties in the streets than masked agents will face following the ICE out legislation that bans it. We need a mayor that is going to stand 10 toes down for the queer community and undocumented folks, not just for the police. We need city council that invests in city budgets that address the root causes of poverty, not just police and prisons. We need to invest in public defenders that are flat funded. We need a citizens police oversight commission that can have independent investigative power that is underfunded right now, because without it, all this will keep happening over and over again.
1: Well, Lynn Landes, Marita Patton, Hannah Weldon, C. Michael Robinson, Mia Rivera, John Floria, Naeem Turner, Paul Obona Hagen, Sterling Johnson, please make your way to the podium.
2: Hello, pardon my name me is Christina Lewis.
3: Excuse me. I apologize for the interruption. Pardon me one moment. The chair now recognizes Councilmember Jeffrey Young.
8: Thank you, Madam Chair. I asked to be excused from session to attend to council business outside of chambers. I asked to be voted on aye on all bills and resolutions.
3: Thank you very much, Councilmember Young. Leave will be granted. Please proceed.
2: Hello, my name is Christiana Lewis. Thank you, Council Rulandau, for giving me space to speak about Sunday. Pride celebrations started off as riots due to the abuse and murder of our black, brown, trans, and queer community. PPD continued this discriminatory acts by blocking the center of the roads off so even the cars couldn't get down, but also having the crosswalks closed and forcing people into claustrophobic, crowded areas. Philadelphia Police, you incited this violence by not giving us our streets for one day out of Pride Month. You purposefully targeted black and trans people to further the violence. My friend and I witnessed police on horses hitting people with batons and telling them to clear the corners or we'll charge at you, as if we aren't just trying to cross the road. I witnessed a female officer intimidating Pride goers with a taser. I'm fully aware the only reason I didn't experience more violence is due to the color of my skin and the fact that I am straight passing. I challenge every person in this room who does not face discrimination to speak up. Violence against the LGBTQ community is not new, especially for our black, trans, queer women and men, and should never be normalized. The truth is only as powerful as when we are unified. Thank you.
9: Good afternoon. My name is Janet White. I'm the founder and director of Carriage Horse Freedom, which is a Philadelphia animal advocacy organization. I'm here today to express strong support for amended bill number 260465, which seeks to ban the operation of carriage horse businesses. Horse-drawn carriages are a serious public safety hazard, and also the veterinary data clearly demonstrates that they're harmful to the health and well-being of the horses. Horse-drawn carriages were reintroduced to Philadelphia in 1976 for the bicentennial as a tourist attraction. Carriage horses suffered greatly for 5 decades in this practice, and there were many accidents. Now for America 250, horse-drawn carriages can finally be removed from the streets. This ordinance is more than a policy change. It is a moral and civic milestone, one that reflects who we are today and the humane, forward-looking city we aspire to be. Thank you.
10: My name is Mia, YouTuber Mia RTV. I came to Pride to celebrate love and community, but I left shaken. I was almost trampled by a police horse. I heard tasers, saw batons being swung, and watched people be pushed into barricades. Philadelphia police needs better crowd management and de-escalation training to keep people safe. And speaking of horses, I urge you to ban horse-drawn carriages. Horses don't belong in chaotic crowds carrying officers, and they certainly don't belong pulling carriages through city traffic. They belong in fields running freely, not navigating packed crowds and loud streets. And the LGBTQ plus community of Philadelphia deserves to celebrate Pride without fear. We can do better, and we must.
11: My name's John Florio. Good morning, council members. My name is John Florio. I'm going to be direct because residents of this city are past the point where soft language matches where we are actually living through. I live in South Philadelphia, less than a half a block from where a 22-year-old college student was recently murdered. That a young man could have been my son, that is not a statistic. That is my neighborhood. And people are afraid, not uncomfortable, not uneased, but afraid for their children, afraid to walk to their cars, and afraid of what is becoming normal in too many parts of this city. Long story short, I could go on. We are a failing city council, which nobody should be proud of anything. We're the number one poverty city in this country. Mayor Parker had failed us in the worst. And let me say one thing. Philadelphia residents, get out and vote. In every part of the city, vote.
12: We have 1 minute's attention.
13: Obona Hagans, fourth generation chattel slavery survivor. Today's agenda includes multiple land bank redevelopment authority dispositions, several resolutions authorizing the transfer of public land without any requirement for a constitutional impact review. These actions continue a pattern that has affected historically continuous American freedmen neighborhoods. That is why Resolution 250781 is necessary. It creates a constitutional compliance overlay to ensure public asset decisions do not perpetuate the badges, vestiges, and incidents of slavery. You are also considering zoning overlays, three bills. These bills demonstrate that council already uses overlays to protect communities and shape development. The same tools should be used to protect lineage-based communities with deep historic roots in the city. Finally, Bill 260423 revises the city's surplus property process without requiring constitutional review. Resolution 250 fills that gap. Requesting again, the Office of Freedmen Affairs is necessary for the chattel slavery survivors. The first 90 years of this country, the
14: Please
13: American freedmen were
14: remarks.
13: Enslaved. Over and out.
14: Thank you.
7: Yeah. All right. My name is Sterling Johnson. I'm here to support the resolution on disability pride. I can say that I'm proud to be disabled. I'm proud to fight for disabled people. That's why I feel like I'm here. I was born disabled, so I've been disabled all my life. My uncle had the same physical disability. I went to disabled camps. I grew up with disabled people, so I really care about it. It's like, and I've got to say, I'm meeting more disabled people on the street, people that have become disabled just through their lives. I think it's important that we treat those people with dignity. I got to say, I didn't think that happened when a few weeks ago the sheriff removed people at Camp Chloe and they didn't have anywhere to go. They're still without anywhere to go. I don't think that is right. It's the sixth time they've been removed. I think that's really bad and evil. In general, I've seen police be more forceful with people on the street in Center City. The World Cup is coming, and it's clear that they're starting to give out citations to people that have $0, and I think that's wrong. I just got to say that I lost my job because I talked to people at Camp Chloe, but I got my 3 months of HIV meds because I knew that that's what Parker does. She punishes people.
14: Please
7: that's
14: conclude
7: it.
14: Your
7: I got
14: remarks.
7: My meds.
14: Thank
7: Doesn't
14: you.
7: Matter.
1: Will Freddie Perrell, Samantha Swartz, Daniel Guy, Ryan Speck, and Luis Williams, would you please make your way to the podium?
12: Okay. Good morning. I'm Lynn Landis of Philly's Republican Network. I support the intent of Resolution 250768 to not send waste to incinerators because they are clearly hazardous to the public health. However, there are other things the city should also do to protect the public health, as recent studies are indicating that our children in particular are getting more sick in both body and mind. Number one, the city could remove fluoride from the drinking water because fluoride is a known neurotoxin. They should also remove the toxic turf from our playgrounds, all of which contain forever chemicals. They should stop spraying chemicals on our public lands in violation of their own Healthy Outdoor Public Spaces Act. And most importantly, they should review these toxic vaccines because they might have a very, very close contact with or reasonable explanation for why we have so many children that are prone to violence. Thank you.
3: The chair recognizes Councilmember Jones.
14: Thank you, Madam Chair. I'm requesting leave to handle official business at Lemon Hill to kick off FIFA for all of us. Hope to see you out there. And I want to be recorded as voting aye on all bills and resolutions.
3: Thank you so much, Councilmember Jones. Leave will be granted. Please proceed.
15: Hello, my name is Freddie Purnell. I am a member of the Mayor's Commission for LGBTQ Affairs, where I served as the chair from 2022 to 2025. And I'm here today to speak about the events that happened on Sunday, June 7th. I've been a queer individual in Philadelphia my entire life. I've been attending Philly Pride since I was a teenager. Philly Pride has always been an event that we look forward to every year. And never has it been as drastically, never has it been as traumatizing, unsafe, or inefficient as it has been this year. We were going in there to celebrate with our friends, to feel joy in queer streets. And what we got instead were beaten with batons. People were chased by police on horseback. People were threatened with tasers. Police officers corralled us in to poor streets without any regard for the safety of our community or the people who were there. No regard for the disabled black and brown queer people who are trying to have a good time. It is imperative that we investigate, figure out who these masked officers are, and hold them accountable.
16: Sir, time's up. Thank you for that. Sir. Yeah, 1 minute. State your name for the record, please.
17: Good afternoon. My name is Danny Guy. I am the Director of Administration for CPOC, the Citizens Police Oversight Commission. But I'm standing here today as a 17-year resident of Philadelphia to speak on City Council Member Landau's resolution requesting a public hearing to investigate the incidents of Pride on June 7th. What I personally witnessed in the neighborhood was confusion, chaos, and a lack of clarity from officers of how Pride participants were supposed to move through the neighborhood. It is a failure to the queer community that the city didn't take more thought and care for planning for people to be celebrating in the neighborhood. Having walked the streets, both Super Bowl wins, go Birds, it makes it clear who is allowed to be drunk and rowdy in the street celebrating and who is not. We need to do better for queer Philadelphians, but especially for our trans and POC Philadelphians. Thank you.
16: Thank you.
18: Good morning, Council President and members of City Council. My name is Jasmine Green, and I am a member of the Philadelphia Alumni Chapter of Delta Sigma Theta Sorority, Incorporated. I appreciate the opportunity to speak today regarding Bill Number 260303 on U Visa and T Visa certifications. Just yesterday, I participated in a human trafficking awareness outreach effort where resources were delivered to social services organizations across the city. At one of those sites, I spoke with a survivor who shared in general terms, the challenges they faced in navigating systems meant to support them. What resonated most was not only the harm they had experienced, but the fear and hesitation that came from concerns about whether their information...

0: seconds. Sorry, gotcha.
1: 15 seconds. 20 seconds. All right, sorry.
0: What resonated most was not the harm, only the harm they experienced, but the fear and hesitation that came from concerns about whether their information would remain confidential and whether engaging with agencies could unintentionally place them at greater risk. That experience reflects what many survivors encounter. Even when services exist, trust and clarity in how information is handled can determine whether someone feels safe enough to seek help. Bill 260303 addresses these concerns, and thank you for your time, your service to the city of Philadelphia, and your attentions to policies that impact some of our most vulnerable residents. Thanks.
1: Thank you. You have 1 minute. State your name for the record, please.
2: Good afternoon, members of the council. Firstly, happy Pride Month and a very happy early Juneteenth. I wish all celebrants peace, joy, and above all the Jubilee. I'm asking the city to ban the scourge of horse-drawn carriages today. You've heard about 2 days ago, a 16-year-old carriage horse named Denise collapsed in Central Park, still attached to his carriage. Bystanders tried to remove it as Denise kicked and groaned before he died. A year before, his 15-year-old lady, dead after working 2 months pulling carriages in 2022, was a rider. 3 weeks ago, the city hosted a beautiful event honoring Ona Judge. George and Martha Washington kept Ona as a slave here in Philadelphia. Warned of her future sale, she fled, and she was hunted on horseback for $10. This is the real history of the carriage era, not what people want to live in, a fantasy.
1: Thank you.
3: This concludes our list for public counsel today, Council President.
4: Thank you very much. That concludes today's public comment period. As we get down to our legislative calendar, I want to take a moment of personal privilege to acknowledge a former Rockefeller recording artist, Neef of Chris and Neef. Last saw him at the Roots Picnic on the stage with the legendary Jay-Z. Thank you for joining us today as a special guest at Councilmember Cindy Bass. Thank you for joining us, sir. Appreciate you for being here. We will now consider today's resolution consent agenda. I will ask that the clerk please read the titles of all the resolutions on the consent agenda. After each title is read, any member may object to the inclusion of the resolution on the consent agenda. Upon such an objection and without debate, the resolution will be immediately removed from the consent agenda and placed on our regular final passage calendar. The clerk will now read the titles of the resolutions on the consent agenda.
5: Resolution 260481, a resolution calling for the expansion of equitable cultural opportunities for children enrolled in child care facilities throughout the city of Philadelphia through membership access to Art Reach Access Program, particularly during the summer season when the city welcomes visitors from around the world. Resolution 260613, a resolution also naming the 3600 block of Market Street as Walt Palmer Black Bottom Way to honor Dr. Walter Palmer and his services and contributions to the Black Bottom and the City of Philadelphia. Resolution 260615, a resolution authorizing the Philadelphia Land Bank to dispose of 1425 South Paxson Street, located in the 3rd Councilmatic District in accordance with the terms of Chapter 16-700 of the Philadelphia Code. Resolution number 260619, a resolution authorizing the Philadelphia Land Bank to dispose of 214 Hermit Street, located in the 4th Councilmatic District in accordance with the terms of Chapter 16-700 of the Philadelphia Code. Resolution 260620, a resolution authorizing the Philadelphia Redevelopment Authority to execute and deliver to the Philadelphia Land Bank a deed conveying title to 171826 North 52nd Street, located in the 4th Councilmatic District, pursuant to the requirements of the Commonwealth Land Bank Act. Resolution 260623, a resolution authorizing the Philadelphia Land Bank to dispose of 3902 Delhi Street, located in the 5th Councilmatic District, in accordance with the terms of Chapter 16-7 700 of the Philadelphia Code. Resolution 260624, a resolution authorizing the Philadelphia Land Bank to dispose of 1438 Poplar Street, located in the 5th Councilmatic District in accordance with the terms of Chapter 16-700 of the Philadelphia Code. Resolution 260625, a resolution also naming the 1400 block of Green Street as Coach Ken Hamilton Way, in honor of Kenneth Ken Hamilton, affectionately known as Coach Ham, for his extraordinary record of leadership, mentorship, and service to generations of young people in Philadelphia. Resolution 260626, a resolution also naming the 2900 block of Ogden Street as Councilman Bill Greenlean Way, in honor of former Philadelphia City Council member William K. Bill Greenlee, and in recognition of his decades of dedicated service to the people and neighborhoods of Philadelphia. Resolution 260628, a resolution declaring the month of July as Disability Pride Month in the City of Philadelphia and affirming the City of Philadelphia's commitment to advancing equity, access, and opportunity for people with disabilities in our city and beyond. Council President, there are no further resolutions on the consent agenda.
4: The council recognizes majority to Captain Gilmore Richardson for a motion to adopt each of the resolutions on the resolution consent agenda.
6: Thank you, Mr. President. I move for the adoption of each of the resolutions on the resolution consent agenda.
4: Second. It has been moved and properly seconded that each of the resolutions on the resolution consent agenda be adopted. All those in favor signify by saying aye.
7: Aye.
4: Those opposed, the ayes have it, and each of the resolutions on the consent resolution consent agenda has been adopted. We will now consider today's bill consent agenda. I will ask the clerk to read the titles of all the bills on the consent agenda. After each title is read, any member may object to the inclusion of the bill on the consent agenda. Upon session objection and without debate, the bill will be immediately removed from the consent agenda and placed on our regular second reading and final passage calendars. And the clerk will now read the titles of the bills on the consent agenda.
5: Bill number 260164, an ordinance amending section 12-701 of the Philadelphia Code entitled Designation of Bicycle Lanes to authorize bicycle lanes and the removal of travel lanes on portions of Ridge Avenue under certain terms and conditions. Bill number 260165, an ordinance amending section 14-545 of the Philadelphia Code entitled 7th District Overlay District by adding provisions from the American Street Overlay District and the Neighborhood Commercial Area Overlay District, North Delaware Avenue, removing American Street Overlay District from the zoning code and making related changes, all under certain terms and conditions. 260211, an ordinance to amend the Philadelphia zoning maps by changing the zoning designations of certain areas of land located within an area bounded by Erie Avenue, Front Street, Lippincott Street, and 2nd Street. 260239, an ordinance to amend the Philadelphia zoning maps by changing the zoning designations of certain areas of land located within an area bounded by Baltimore Avenue, Cobbs Creek Parkway, a Acceptor Regional Railroad right-of-way, and Cobbs Creek. 260300, an ordinance amending section 9-928 of the Philadelphia Code entitled Sidewalk Cafes to authorize additional locations for sidewalk cafes, all under certain terms and conditions. 260378, an ordinance establishing parking regulations in the vicinity of Lawrence Street between Tabor Road and Alleyne Avenue, Spark Street between Front Street and Master Street. 260382, an ordinance naming and designating 60th and Baltimore Park, located at 5961 Baltimore Avenue, as Tyrone.
8: 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Please disregard all dates, times, and events given. No phone calls, please.
5: 260382, an ordinance naming and designating 60th and Baltimore Park, located at 5961 Baltimore Avenue, as Tyrone Cates Sims Park. 260383, an ordinance authorizing various encroachments in the vicinity of 2955 Market Street, Philadelphia, PA 19104, under certain terms and conditions. 260384, an ordinance establishing a parking regulation on Acorn Street between Hazelwood Lane and Ridge Avenue, Martin Street between Mitchell Street and Peachin Street, North 66th Street between Haverford Avenue and Media Street, Rector Street between Manioc Avenue and Terrence Street, Lawton Street between Fountain Street and Gorgas Lane, Scott's Lane between Ridge Avenue to 3540 Scott's Lane Trestle. 260390, an ordinance amending Chapter 9-200 of the Philadelphia Code entitled Commercial Activities on Streets to make certain changes to permissible locations for farmers markets, all under certain terms and conditions. 260422, an ordinance amending Section 14 16-524 of the Philadelphia Code, entitled 4th District Overlay District, by authorizing basic systems and utilities in the SPPOA Zoning District in an area bounded by Ridge Avenue, Calumet Street, the Schuylkill River, and the Wissahickon Creek, all under certain terms and conditions. 260-425, an ordinance authorizing various encroachments in the vicinity of 3601 through 7 North Broad Street, Philadelphia, PA, 19140, under certain terms and conditions. 260-426, an ordinance authorizing the Director of Aviation on behalf of the City of Philadelphia to modify a certain easement and acquire additional easement interests in connection with a portion of the parcel or parcels of land commonly known as 8350 Executive Avenue, under certain terms and conditions. 260-427, an ordinance authorizing the Director of the Department of Aviation to acquire, on behalf of the City, fee simple title or a lesser interest by purchase, amicable negotiation, dedication, donation, condemnation, agreement in lieu of condemnation or otherwise, in and to all or portions of a certain parcel of land known as 88 Tinicum Boulevard in Philadelphia County, under certain terms and conditions. 260-464-A, an ordinance authorizing the Procurement Department on behalf of the City to enter into an agreement with the Philadelphia Energy Authority to purchase electricity and certain attributes and benefits related to the generation of such electricity from a solar energy facility to be built and owned by Reactive LLC, located at Northeast Philadelphia Airport, for use at and in connection with city facilities, all under certain terms and conditions. 260-506, an ordinance regulating the direction of movement of traffic on the 6500 block of Pine Ridge Road between Cheltenham Avenue and Ferriston Drive, and removing the no parking anytime restriction on the 6500 block of Pine Ridge Road, all under certain terms and conditions. 260-510, an ordinance authorizing the City Treasurer, on behalf of the City, to enter into a provider agreement with Citizens National Bank Association for provision of payroll banking services to the City, under certain terms and conditions. 260-522, an ordinance amending Title 12 of the Philadelphia Code and Title Traffic Code to designate East Memorial Hall Drive and West Memorial Hall Drive in Fairmount Park as one-way streets under certain terms and conditions, and authorize and or empower the Department of Streets for the City of Philadelphia to take any and all necessary actions to enforce this ordinance pursuant to Chapter 12-600 of the Philadelphia Code. 260-523, an ordinance to amend the Philadelphia zoning maps by changing the zoning designations of certain areas of land located within an area bounded by Roberts Avenue, Wissahickon Avenue, Hunting Park, and Fox Street. 260-524, an ordinance authorizing the revision of lines and grades on a portion of City Plan Number 120 by striking from the City Plan and vacating Cleveland Street from Girard Avenue northwardly to Style Street, and striking from the City Plan and vacating Style Street from 18th Street westwardly to 19th Street under certain terms and conditions. 260-528, an ordinance authorizing the Philadelphia Authority for Industrial Development to convey fee simple title to all or a portion of property known as 5501 Tacony Street for less than fair market value under certain terms and conditions. 260-529, an ordinance authorizing the Commissioner of Public Property on behalf of the City of Philadelphia to enter into a lease agreement, including a lease amendment, for a portion of the premises at 1341 North Delaware Avenue for general office and administrative use by the City, all under certain terms and conditions. 260-531, an ordinance authorizing the Commissioner of Public Property on behalf of the City of Philadelphia to enter into a sublease agreement with the Philadelphia Municipal Authority for use by the City of a portion of the premises located at 701 Market Street, all under certain terms and conditions. 260-532, an ordinance authorizing various encroachments in the vicinity of 1639 South 10th Street under certain terms and conditions. 260-534, an ordinance to amend the Philadelphia zoning maps by changing the zoning designations of certain areas of land located within an area bounded by Kensington Avenue, Clearfield Street, Tulip Street, and Lehigh Avenue. 260-535, an ordinance authorizing various encroachments in the vicinity of 2101 South 3rd Street under certain terms and conditions. 260-536, an ordinance amending Title 14 of the Philadelphia Code, entitled Zoning and Planning, to amend certain provisions of Chapter 14-500, entitled Overlay Zoning Districts, by creating the West Chestnut Street Overlay District, all under certain terms and conditions. 260-564, an ordinance authorizing encroachments in the nature of a sidewalk cafe in the vicinity of 2351 South Front Street under certain terms and conditions. Council President, there are no further bills on the consent agenda.
4: Thank you very much. These bills have been read on two different days. The question for each bill now is, should a bill pass finally? Clerk, please call the roll, and upon being called, each councilman shall vote aye on each of the bills, nay on each of the bills, or indicate those bills for which the member is voting aye and those bills for which the member is voting nay. Chief Clerk, please begin.
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5: Councilmember Thomas was aye. Councilmember Jones was aye. Councilmember Landau.
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5: Councilmember Young was aye. 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
5: Councilmember O'Neill.
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5: Councilmember Bass.
14: Aye on all bills.
5: Councilmember Ahmed.
14: Aye on all bills.
5: And Council President Johnson.
4: Aye on all. Aye on all bills. Is Member Young, is he here?
5: Oh, I'm sorry. Councilmember Young was aye.
4: He was aye? Okay.
5: Yes.
4: The ayes are 17. The nays are zero. A majority of all members having voted in the affirmative for each of the bills on the consent agenda, the bills are passed. Chair recognizes Councilmember Brian O'Neill.
7: Thank you, Mr. President. I'd ask to be excused from the rest of the council session. I have to be at a very important meeting in my district.
4: Thank you very much, sir. Leave is granted. Would you like to record it for voted aye on all bills and resolutions, sir?
7: Yes.
4: Thank you very much, Member O'Neill. We will now consider resolutions on the final passage calendar and bills on the second reading of final passage calendar. Would the clerk please, Council be at ease. Quick. We will now consider the bills. We now consider resolution on the final passage calendar and bills on the second reading of final passage calendar. Clerk, please read the title of resolution number 260-270.
5: A resolution proposing an amendment to the Philadelphia Home Rule Charter to provide for the creation of Creative Philadelphia and providing for the submission of the amendment to the electors of Philadelphia.
4: Chief recognizes Councilmember Captain Gilmore Richardson for a motion regarding resolution number 260-270 on behalf of Councilmember Isaiah Thomas.
6: Thank you, Mr. President. On behalf of Councilmember Thomas, I move the adoption of the resolution.
4: It has been moved and properly seconded that the resolution number 260-270 be adopted. All those in favor of the motion will signify by saying aye. Those opposed, the ayes have it. The motion carries. The resolution is adopted. Would the clerk please read the title of resolution number 260-629?
5: A resolution establishing a vision for reproductive freedom, family, and the American promise in Philadelphia.
4: The chair recognizes Councilmember Nicholas O'Rourke for a motion regarding resolution number 260-629 on behalf of Minority Leader Kendra Brooks.
7: Thank you, Mr. President. On behalf of the Minority Leader, I do move for the adoption of that resolution.
4: It has been moved and properly seconded that the resolution number 260-629 be adopted. All those in favor of the motion will signify by saying aye. Those opposed, the ayes have it. The motion carries. The resolution is adopted. Would the clerk please read the title of resolution number 260-632?
5: A resolution condemning the Trump administration and the United States Department of Housing and Urban Development for ending the Restore Build program, one of the strongest tools available to public housing authorities nationwide for expanding and preserving deeply affordable housing.
4: Chair recognizes Councilmember Nicholas O'Rourke for a motion regarding resolution number 260-632.
7: Thank you, Mr. President. I move for the adoption of that resolution.
4: As the mover properly seconded, the resolution number 260-632 be adopted. All those in favor of the motion will signify by saying aye. Anyone opposed? The ayes have it. The motion carries. The resolution is adopted. Would the clerk please read the title of bill number 251020?
5: An ordinance amending section 19-1604 of the Philadelphia Code entitled Charges Where Water Meter Has Become Defective by authorizing the reduction of customer water bills due to defective or inaccurate water meters under certain terms and conditions.
4: This bill has been read on two different days. The question now is, shall the bill pass finally? Chief Clerk, please call the roll.
5: Councilmember Phillips.
7: Aye.
5: Councilmember Gilmore Richardson.
9: Aye.
5: Councilmember Gauthier.
10: Aye.
5: Councilmember Thomas was aye. Councilmember Jones was aye. Councilmember Landau.
11: Aye.
5: Councilmember Lozada.
12: Aye.
5: Councilmember Young was aye. Councilmember Brooks was aye. Councilmember Harrity.
4: Aye.
5: Councilmember O'Rourke.
7: Aye.
5: Councilmember Driscoll.
13: Aye.
5: Councilmember O'Neill is aye. Councilmember Squilla.
9: Aye.
5: Councilmember Bass.
10: Aye.
5: Councilmember Ahmed.
11: Aye.
5: Council President Johnson.
4: Aye. The ayes are 17 and nays are 0. Majority of all members having voted in the affirmative, the bill passes. Chief Clerk, please read the title of bill number 251021.
5: An ordinance amending Chapter 19-1600 of the Philadelphia Code entitled Water and Sewer Rents by revising income eligibility standards for rate discounts and installment payment agreements, all under certain terms and conditions.
4: This bill hasn't read on two different days. The question now is, shall the bill pass finally? Chief Clerk, please call the roll.
5: Councilmember Phillips.
9: Aye.
5: Councilmember Gilmore Richardson.
15: Aye.
5: Councilmember Gautier.
16: Aye.
5: Councilmember Thomas was aye. Councilmember Jones was aye. Councilmember Landau.
17: Aye.
5: Councilmember Losada.
18: Aye.
5: Councilmember Young was aye. Councilmember Brooks was aye. Councilmember Harrity.
9: Aye.
5: Councilmember O'Rourke.
9: Aye.
5: Councilmember Driscoll.
9: Aye.
5: Councilmember O'Neill was aye. Councilmember Squilla.
9: Aye.
5: Councilmember Bass.
10: Aye.
5: Councilmember Ahmed.
11: Aye.
5: And Council President Johnson.
4: Aye. The ayes are 17 and nays are 0. Majority of all members having voted in affirmative, the bill passes. Chief Clerk, please read the title of bill number 260199.
5: An ordinance adopting the operating budget for fiscal year 2027.
4: This bill having read on two different days, the question now is, shall the bill pass finally? Chief Clerk, please call the roll.
5: Councilmember Phillips.
9: Aye.
5: Councilmember Gilmore Richardson.
15: Aye.
5: Councilmember Gautier.
16: Aye.
5: Councilmember Thomas was aye. Councilmember Jones was aye. Councilmember Landau.
17: Aye.
5: Councilmember Losada.
18: Aye.
5: Councilmember Young was aye. Councilmember Brooks was aye. Councilmember Harrity.
9: Aye.
5: Councilmember O'Rourke.
9: Aye.
5: Councilmember Driscoll.
9: Aye.
5: Councilmember O'Neill was aye. Councilmember Squilla.
9: Aye.
5: Councilmember Bass.
10: Aye.
5: Councilmember Ahmed.
11: Aye.
5: Council President Johnson.
4: Aye. The ayes are 17 and nays are 0. Majority of all members having voted in the affirmative, the bill passes. Chief Clerk, please read the title of bill number 260200.
5: An ordinance to adopt the fiscal year 2027 capital budget.
4: This bill having read on two different days, the question now is, shall the bill pass finally? Chief Clerk, please call the roll.
5: Councilmember Phillips.
9: Aye.
5: Councilmember Gilmore Richardson.
15: Aye.
5: Councilmember Gautier.
16: Aye.
5: Councilmember Thomas was aye. Councilmember Jones was aye. Councilmember Landau.
17: Aye.
5: Councilmember Losada.
18: Aye.
5: Councilmember Young was aye. Councilmember Brooks was aye. Councilmember Harrity.
9: Aye.
5: Councilmember O'Rourke.
9: Aye.
5: Councilmember Driscoll.
9: Aye.
5: Councilmember O'Neill was aye. Councilmember Squilla.
9: Aye.
5: Councilmember Bass.
10: Aye.
5: Councilmember Ahmed.
11: Aye.
5: And Council President Johnson.
4: Aye. The ayes are 17 and nays are 0. Majority of all members having voted in affirmative, the bill passes. Chief Clerk, please read the title of bill number 260201.
5: An ordinance to adopt a capital program for the six fiscal years 2027 through 2032 inclusive.
4: This bill having read on two different days, the question now is, shall the bill pass finally? Chief Clerk, will you please call the roll?
5: Councilmember Phillips.
9: Aye.
5: Councilmember Gilmore Richardson.
15: Aye.
5: Councilmember Gautier.
16: Aye.
5: Councilmember Thomas was aye. Councilmember Jones was aye. Councilmember Landau.
17: Aye.
5: Councilmember Losada.
18: Aye.
5: Councilmember Young was aye. Councilmember Brooks was aye. Councilmember Harrity.
9: Aye.
5: Councilmember O'Rourke.
9: Aye.
5: Councilmember Driscoll.
9: Aye.
5: Councilmember O'Neill was aye. Councilmember Squilla.
9: Aye.
5: Councilmember Bass.
10: Aye.
5: Councilmember Ahmed.
11: Aye.
5: And Council President Johnson.
4: Aye. The ayes are 17 and nays are 0. Majority of all members having voted in the affirmative, the bill passes. Chief Clerk, please read the title of bill number 260203.
5: An ordinance amending Subcode A, the Philadelphia Administrative Code, of Title IV of the Philadelphia Code, the Building, Construction, and Occupancy Code, by adding and revising zoning board of adjustment fees and provisions regarding hearing scheduling, all under certain terms and conditions.
4: This bill having read on two different days, the question now is, shall the bill pass finally? Chief Clerk, please call the roll.
5: Councilmember Phillips.
9: Aye.
5: Councilmember Gilmore Richardson.
15: Aye.
5: Councilmember Gautier.
16: Aye.
5: Councilmember Thomas was aye. Councilmember Jones was aye. Councilmember Landau.
17: Aye.
5: Councilmember Losada.
18: Aye.
5: Councilmember Young was aye. Councilmember Brooks was aye. Councilmember Harrity.
9: Aye.
5: Councilmember O'Rourke.
9: Aye.
5: Councilmember Driscoll.
9: Aye.
5: Councilmember O'Neill was aye. Councilmember Squilla.
9: Aye.
5: Councilmember Bass.
10: Aye.
5: Councilmember Ahmed.
11: Aye.
5: Council President Johnson.
4: Aye. The ayes are 17 and nays are 0. Majority of all members having voted in the affirmative, the bill passes. Chief Clerk, will you please read the title of bill number 260204.
5: An ordinance amending Title III of the Philadelphia Code entitled Air Management Code to modify the amounts of license and permit fees under certain terms and conditions.
4: This bill having read on two different days, the question now is, should the bill pass finally? Chief Clerk, please call the roll.
5: Councilmember Phillips?
9: Aye.
5: Councilmember Gilmore Richardson?
10: Aye.
5: Councilmember Gautier?
11: Aye.
5: Councilmember Thomas was aye. Councilmember Jones was aye. Councilmember Landau?
15: Aye.
5: Councilmember Lasada?
16: Aye.
5: Councilmember Young was aye. Councilmember Brooks was aye. Councilmember Harity?
9: Aye.
5: Councilmember O'Rourke?
9: Aye.
5: Councilmember Driscoll?
13: Aye.
5: Councilmember O'Neill was aye. Councilmember Squilla?
9: Aye.
5: Councilmember Bass?
16: Aye.
5: Councilmember Ahmed?
16: Aye.
5: And Council President Johnson?
4: Aye. The ayes are 17 and these are 0. Majority of all members having voted in affirmative, the bill passes. Chief Clerk, will you please read the title of Bill Number 260205?
5: An ordinance amending Section 19-1806 of the Philadelphia Code, entitled Authorization of Realty Use and Occupancy Tax, to clarify the imposition of the tax on the use or occupancy of real estate with respect to cell towers, all under certain terms and conditions.
4: This bill has been read on 2 different days. The question now is, should the bill pass finally? Chief Clerk, please call the roll.
5: Councilmember Phillips?
9: Aye.
5: Councilmember Gilmore Richardson?
10: Aye.
5: Councilmember Gautier? Councilmember Thomas was aye. Councilmember Jones was aye. Councilmember Landau?
15: Aye.
5: Councilmember Lasada?
16: Aye.
5: Councilmember Young was aye. Councilmember Brooks was aye. Councilmember Harity?
9: Aye.
5: Councilmember O'Rourke?
9: Aye.
5: Councilmember Driscoll?
13: Aye.
5: Councilmember O'Neill was aye. Councilmember Squilla?
9: Aye.
5: Councilmember Bass?
16: Aye.
5: Councilmember Ahmed?
16: Aye.
5: And Council President?
4: Aye. The ayes are 17 and these are 0. Majority of all members having voted in affirmative, the bill passes. Chief Clerk, please read the title of Bill Number 260206.
5: An ordinance amending Chapter 6-600 of the Philadelphia Code, Asbestos, by adding and revising provisions related to various fees, all under certain terms and conditions.
4: This bill has been read on 2 different days. The question now is, should the bill pass finally? Chief Clerk, please call the roll.
5: Councilmember Phillips?
9: Aye.
5: Councilmember Gilmore Richardson?
10: Aye.
5: Councilmember Gautier?
11: Aye.
5: Councilmember Thomas was aye. Councilmember Jones was aye. Councilmember Landau? Councilmember Lasada?
16: Aye.
5: Councilmember Young was aye. Councilmember Brooks was aye. Councilmember Harity?
9: Aye.
5: Councilmember O'Rourke?
9: Aye.
5: Councilmember Driscoll?
13: Aye.
5: Councilmember O'Neill was aye. Councilmember Squilla?
9: Aye.
5: Councilmember Bass?
16: Aye.
5: Councilmember Ahmed?
16: Aye.
5: And Council President Johnson?
4: Aye. The ayes are 17 and these are 0. Majority of all members having voted in affirmative, the bill passes. Chief Clerk, please read the title of Bill Number 260241.
5: An ordinance amending Title 9 of the Philadelphia Code, entitled Regulation of Businesses, Trades, and Professions, and amending Section 14-604 of the Philadelphia Code, entitled Accessory Uses and Structures, to provide for notice to owners and residents of a building regarding dwelling units licensed for limited lodging on the property, all under certain terms and conditions.
4: This bill has been read on 2 different days. The question now is, should the bill pass finally? Chief Clerk, please call the roll.
5: Councilmember Phillips?
9: Aye.
5: Councilmember Gilmore Richardson?
10: Aye.
5: Councilmember Gautier?
11: Aye.
5: Councilmember Thomas was aye. Councilmember Jones was aye. Councilmember Landau?
15: Aye.
5: Councilmember Lasada?
16: Aye.
5: Councilmember Young was aye. Councilmember Brooks was aye. Councilmember Harity?
9: Aye.
5: Councilmember O'Rourke?
9: Aye.
5: Councilmember Driscoll?
13: Aye.
5: Councilmember O'Neill was aye. Councilmember Squilla?
13: Aye.
5: Councilmember Bass?
16: Aye.
5: Councilmember Ahmed?
16: Aye.
5: And Council President Johnson?
4: Aye. The ayes are 17 and nays are 0. Majority of all members having voted in affirmative, the bill passes. Chief Clerk, please read the title of Bill Number 260264-A.
5: An ordinance providing for the submission to the qualified electors of the City of Philadelphia of the proposal set forth in a resolution approved by Council proposing an amendment to the Philadelphia Home Rule Charter to provide for the creation of a Creative Philadelphia, to provide for the powers and duties of such office, and to otherwise provide for incorporation of the office into city government, and authorizing the appropriate officers to publish notice and to make arrangements for the special election, all under certain terms and conditions.
4: This bill has been read on 2 different days. The question now is, should the bill pass finally? Chief Clerk, please call the roll.
5: Councilmember Phillips?
9: Aye.
5: Councilmember Gilmore Richardson?
10: Aye.
5: Councilmember Gautier?
11: Aye.
5: Councilmember Thomas was aye. Councilmember Jones was aye. Councilmember Landau?
15: Aye.
5: Councilmember Lasada?
16: Aye.
5: Councilmember Young was aye. Councilmember Brooks was aye. Councilmember Harity?
9: Aye.
5: Councilmember O'Rourke?
9: Aye.
5: Councilmember Driscoll?
13: Aye.
5: Councilmember O'Neill was aye. Councilmember Squilla?
13: Aye.
5: Councilmember Bass?
16: Aye.
5: Councilmember Ahmed?
16: Aye.
5: And Council President Johnson?
4: Aye. The ayes are 17 and nays are 0. Majority of all members having voted in affirmative, bill passes. Chief Clerk, will you please read the title? Yeah. That's what's up. Chief Clerk, please read the title of Bill Number 260299.
5: An ordinance amending Section 9-803 of the Philadelphia Code, entitled Fair Housing Commission, and Section 20-304 of the Philadelphia Code, entitled Compensation for Members of Boards, Commissions, Committees, and Councils, to amend the compensation paid to members of the Fair Housing Commission and delete superfluous provisions, all under certain terms and conditions.
4: This bill has been read on 2 different days. The question now is, shall the bill pass finally? Chief Clerk, please call the roll.
5: Councilmember Phillips?
9: Aye.
5: Councilmember Gilmore Richardson?
10: Aye.
5: Councilmember Gautier?
16: Aye.
5: Councilmember Thomas was aye. Councilmember Jones was aye. Councilmember Landau?
12: Aye.
5: Councilmember Lasada?
16: Aye.
5: Councilmember Young was aye. Councilmember Brooks was aye. Councilmember Harrity?
9: Aye.
5: Councilmember O'Rourke?
9: Aye.
5: Councilmember Driscoll?
9: Aye.
5: Councilmember O'Neill was aye. Councilmember Squilla?
9: Aye.
5: Councilmember Bass?
14: Aye.
5: Councilmember Ahmed?
16: Aye.
5: And Council President Johnson?
4: Aye. The ayes are 17 and nays are 0. Majority of all members having voted in the affirmative, the bill passes. Chief Clerk, please read the title of Bill Number 260303.
5: An ordinance amending Title 21 of the Philadelphia Code entitled Miscellaneous to add a chapter entitled U-Visa and T-Visa Certifications, providing for a process for certifying agencies, including timely responses to requests, confidentiality of requests, guidelines for grant or denial of a request, and other procedures, all under certain terms and conditions.
4: This bill had been read on two different days. The question now is, shall the bill pass finally? Chief Clerk, please call the roll.
5: Councilmember Phillips?
13: Aye.
5: Councilmember Gilmore Richardson?
10: Aye.
5: Councilmember Gautier?
16: Aye.
5: Councilmember Thomas was aye. Councilmember Jones was aye. Councilmember Landau?
12: Aye.
5: Councilmember Lasada?
16: Aye.
5: Councilmember Young was aye. Councilmember Brooks was aye. Councilmember Harrity?
9: Aye.
5: Councilmember O'Rourke?
9: Aye.
5: Councilmember Driscoll?
9: Aye.
5: Councilmember O'Neill was aye. Councilmember Squilla?
9: Aye.
5: Councilmember Bass?
14: Aye.
5: Councilmember Ahmed?
16: Aye.
5: And Council President Johnson?
4: Aye. The majority of all members having voted in the affirmative, the bill passes. Chief Clerk, please read the title of Bill Number 260380.
5: An ordinance amending Section 10-710 of the Philadelphia Code entitled Dumping of Debris and Short Dumping to change the standard for determining violations, all under certain terms and conditions.
4: This bill has been read on two different days. The question now is, shall a bill pass finally? Chief Clerk, please call the roll.
5: Councilmember Phillips?
13: Aye.
5: Councilmember Gilmore Richardson?
10: Aye.
5: Councilmember Gautier?
16: Aye.
5: Councilmember Thomas was aye. Councilmember Jones was aye. Councilmember Landau?
12: Aye.
5: Councilmember Lasada?
16: Aye.
5: Councilmember Young was aye. Councilmember Brooks was aye. Councilmember Harrity?
9: Aye.
5: Councilmember O'Rourke?
9: Aye.
5: Councilmember Driscoll?
9: Aye.
5: Councilmember O'Neill was aye. Councilmember Squilla?
9: Aye.
5: Councilmember Bass?
14: Aye.
5: Councilmember Ahmed?
16: Aye.
5: And Council President Johnson?
4: Aye. The ayes are 17 and nays are 0. Majority of all members having voted in the affirmative, the bill passes. Chief Clerk, rocking and rolling. Chief Clerk, please read the title of Bill Number 260423.
5: An ordinance amending Chapter 16-400 of the Philadelphia Code entitled Surplus Properties by adding methodology for disposition by property exchange and making other technical changes, all under certain terms and conditions.
4: This bill has been read on two different days. The question now is, shall the bill pass finally? Chief Clerk, please call the roll.
5: Councilmember Phillips? Councilmember Gilmore Richardson?
10: Aye.
5: Councilmember Gautier?
16: Aye.
5: Councilmember Thomas was aye. Councilmember Jones was aye. Councilmember Landau?
12: Aye.
5: Councilmember Lasada? Councilmember Young was aye. Councilmember Brooks was aye. Councilmember Harrity?
9: Aye.
5: Councilmember O'Rourke?
9: Aye.
5: Councilmember Driscoll?
9: Aye.
5: Councilmember O'Neill was aye. Councilmember Squilla?
9: Aye.
5: Councilmember Bass?
14: Aye.
5: Councilmember Ahmed?
16: Aye.
5: Council President Johnson?
4: Aye. The ayes are 17, the nays are 0. Majority of all members having voted in affirmative, the bill passes. Chief Clerk, please read the title of Bill Number 260428.
5: An ordinance authorizing the Office of Transportation and Infrastructure Systems and the Procurement Commissioner on behalf of the city to execute a separate multi-year concession agreement with Its Electric, Inc. and Positive Energy, Inc. in connection with a city electric vehicle charging program to site, design, install, own, operate, and maintain a network of publicly available electric vehicle charging stations throughout the city at curbside locations and surface parking lots, amending Chapter 11-604 of the Philadelphia Code entitled Encroachments Upon Obstructions of the Street to provide for discontinued approval of electric vehicle charging encroachments, and amending Title 12 entitled Traffic Code to authorize the installation, use, administration, and enforcement of electric vehicle parking spaces, provide for administrative enforcement of violations of electric vehicle parking violations, including camera-based enforcement and towing, all under certain terms and conditions.
4: This bill has been read on two different days. The question now is, shall the bill pass finally? Chief Clerk, please call the roll.
5: Councilmember Phillips?
13: Aye.
5: Councilmember Gilmore Richardson?
10: Aye.
5: Councilmember Gautier?
16: Aye.
5: Councilmember Thomas was aye. Councilmember Jones was aye. Councilmember Landau?
12: Aye.
5: Councilmember Lasada?
16: Aye.
5: Councilmember Young was aye. Councilmember Brooks was aye. Councilmember Harrity?
9: Aye.
5: Councilmember O'Rourke?
9: Aye.
5: Councilmember Driscoll?
9: Aye.
5: Councilmember O'Neill was aye. Councilmember Squilla?
9: Aye.
5: Councilmember Bass?
14: Aye.
5: Councilmember Ahmed?
16: Aye.
5: Council President Johnson?
4: Aye. The ayes are 17. The nays are 0. Majority of all members having voted in the affirmative, the bill passes. Chief Clerk, please read the title of Bill Number 260430. 4431.
5: An ordinance authorizing the procurement commissioner on behalf of the city to enter into a concession agreement with Positive Energy, Inc. for the procurement, construction, installation, operation, and maintenance of direct current fast chargers in the cell phone lot at Philadelphia International Airport under certain terms and conditions.
4: This bill having read on two different days, the question now is, shall the bill pass finally? Chief Clerk, please call the roll.
5: Councilmember Phillips?
9: Aye.
5: Councilmember Gilmer Richardson?
16: Aye.
5: Councilmember Gautier?
16: Aye.
5: Councilmember Thomas was aye. Councilmember Jones was aye. Councilmember Landau?
10: Aye.
5: Councilmember Lozada?
11: Aye.
5: Councilmember Young was aye. Councilmember Brooks was aye. Councilmember Harrity? Councilmember O'Rourke? Councilmember Driscoll? Councilmember O'Neill was aye. Councilmember Scola? Councilmember Bass?
15: Aye.
5: Councilmember Ahmed?
17: Aye.
5: And Council President Johnson?
4: Aye. The ayes are 17, the nays are 0. Majority of all members having voted in the affirmative, the bill passes. Chief Clerk, please read the title of bill number 260461.
5: An ordinance amending section 9-208 of the Philadelphia Code entitled Sidewalk Cafes to authorize additional location for sidewalk cafes, all under certain terms and conditions.
4: This bill having read on two different days, the question down there, shall the bill pass finally? Chief Clerk, please call the roll.
5: Councilmember Phillips?
9: Aye.
5: Councilmember Gilmer Richardson?
16: Aye.
5: Councilmember Gautier?
16: Aye.
5: Councilmember Thomas was aye. Councilmember Jones was aye. Councilmember Landau?
10: Aye.
5: Councilmember Lozada?
11: Aye.
5: Councilmember Young was aye. Councilmember Brooks was aye. Councilmember Harrity?
9: Aye.
5: Councilmember O'Rourke?
9: Aye.
5: Councilmember Driscoll?
9: Aye.
5: Councilmember O'Neill was aye. Councilmember Scola?
9: Aye.
5: Councilmember Bass?
15: Aye.
5: Councilmember Ahmed?
17: Aye.
5: And Council President Johnson?
4: Aye. The ayes are 17, the nays are 0. Majority of all members having voted in the affirmative, the bill passes. Chief Clerk, please read the title of bill number 260465-A.
5: An ordinance amending Chapter 10-100 Animals of the Philadelphia Code to restrict the operation of carriage horse businesses and to provide for penalties for violations, all under certain terms and conditions.
4: This bill having read on two different days, the question on this, shall the bill

0: Chief Clerk, please read the title of Bill Number 260507. Congratulations.
1: An ordinance amending Chapter 19-1200 of the Philadelphia Code entitled Parking Tax to amend the definition of a parking facility to exclude bus loading facilities from imposition of the parking tax under certain terms and conditions.
0: This bill has been read on two different days. The question down there is, shall the bill pass finally? Chief Clerk, please call the roll.
1: Councilmember Phillips?
2: Aye.
1: Councilmember Gilmore Richardson?
3: Aye.
1: Councilmember Gautier?
4: Aye.
1: Councilmember Thomas was aye. Councilmember Jones was aye. Councilmember Landau?
5: Aye.
1: Councilmember Lozada?
6: Aye.
1: Councilmember Young was aye. Councilmember Brooks was aye. Councilmember Harrity?
7: Aye.
1: Councilmember O'Rourke?
7: Aye.
1: Councilmember Driscoll?
7: Aye.
1: Councilmember O'Neill was aye. Councilmember Squilla?
8: Aye.
1: Councilmember Bass?
9: Aye.
1: Councilmember Ahmed?
10: Aye.
1: And Council President Johnson?
0: Aye. The ayes are 17 and nays are 0. Majority of all members having voted in the affirmative, the bill passes. Chief Clerk, please read the title of Bill Number 260509.
1: An ordinance authorizing the Commissioner of Public Property of the City of Philadelphia on behalf of the City of Philadelphia and in cooperation with the Philadelphia Municipal Authority to undertake a project to promote the health, safety, and welfare of the residents of the City of Philadelphia, authorizing and approving a project including the refunding of bonds issued to refinance the new youth center, one or more amendments to an existing ground lease previously amended between the City of Philadelphia and the Philadelphia Municipal Authority, one or more amendments to an existing prime lease as previously amended between the City of Philadelphia and the Philadelphia Municipal Authority, and the assignment of such amendments to a trustee, and the obligation of the City of Philadelphia to pay rent under the prime lease, as amended, when due, approving the issuance by the Philadelphia Municipal Authority of bonds in one or more series from time to time to pay the cost of such project, authorizing certain officers of the City of Philadelphia to enter into such lease amendments and to take other actions as may be necessary or appropriate to accomplish the intent and purpose of this ordinance, agreeing to be bound by each and every provision, covenant, and agreement set forth in the ground lease and prime lease, each as amended, covenanting that the City of Philadelphia will make necessary appropriations in each of the cities of Philadelphia's fiscal years to provide for and make rental payments when due under the prime lease as amended, all under certain terms and conditions.
0: This bill has been read on two different days. The question now is, shall the bill pass finally? Chief Clerk, please call the roll.
1: Councilmember Phillips?
2: Aye.
3: Councilmember Gilmore
1: Richardson?
3: Aye.
1: Councilmember Gautier?
4: Aye.
1: Councilmember Thomas was aye. Councilmember Jones was aye. Councilmember Landau?
7: Aye.
1: Councilmember Lozada?
6: Aye.
1: Councilmember Young?
7: Aye.
1: Councilmember Brooks was aye. Councilmember Harrity?
7: Aye.
1: Councilmember O'Rourke?
7: Aye.
1: Councilmember Driscoll?
7: Aye.
1: Councilmember O'Neill was aye. Councilmember Squilla?
8: Aye.
1: Councilmember Bass?
9: Aye.
1: Councilmember Ahmed?
10: Aye.
1: And Council President Johnson?
0: Aye. The ayes are 17 and nays are 0. Majority of all members having voted in the affirmative, the bill passes. Chief Clerk, please read the title of Bill Number 260511.
1: An ordinance approving the fiscal 2027 capital budget, providing for expenditures for the capital purposes of the Philadelphia Gas Works, including the supplying of funds in connection therewith, and acknowledging receipt of the revised forecast of capital budget for fiscal years 2028 through 2032, all under certain terms and conditions.
0: This bill has been read on two different days. The question is, shall the bill pass? Chief Clerk, please call the roll.
1: Councilmember Phillips?
2: Aye.
1: Councilmember Gilmore Richardson?
3: Aye.
1: Councilmember Gautier?
4: Aye.
1: Councilmember Thomas was aye. Councilmember Jones was aye. Councilmember Landau?
7: Aye.
1: Councilmember Lozada?
6: Aye.
1: Councilmember Young was aye. Councilmember Brooks was aye. Councilmember Harrity?
7: Aye.
1: Councilmember O'Rourke?
7: Aye.
1: Councilmember Driscoll?
7: Aye.
1: Councilmember O'Neill was aye. Councilmember Squilla?
8: Aye.
1: Councilmember Bass?
9: Aye.
1: Councilmember Ahmed?
10: Aye.
1: And Council President Johnson?
0: Aye. The ayes are 17 and nays are 0. Majority of all members having voted in the affirmative, the bill passes. Chief Clerk, please read the title of Bill Number 260512.
1: An ordinance approving the amendment of the fiscal year 2020 capital budget, providing for expenditures for the capital purposes of the Philadelphia Gas Works, including the supplying of funds in connection therewith, subject to certain constraints and conditions, and acknowledging the receipt of the revised forecast of capital budgets for fiscal years 2027 through 2031 as amended.
0: This bill has been read on two different days. The question now is, shall the bill pass finally? Chief Clerk, please call the roll.
1: Councilmember Phillips?
2: Aye.
1: Councilmember Gilmore Richardson?
3: Aye.
1: Councilmember Gautier?
4: Aye.
1: Councilmember Thomas was aye. Councilmember Jones was aye. Councilmember Landau?
7: Aye.
1: Councilmember Lozada?
6: Aye.
1: Councilmember Young was aye. Councilmember Brooks was aye. Councilmember Harrity?
7: Aye.
1: Councilmember O'Rourke?
7: Aye.
1: Councilmember Driscoll?
7: Aye.
1: Councilmember O'Neill was aye. Councilmember Squilla?
8: Aye.

0: Councilmember Bass?
1: Aye.
0: Councilmember Ahmed?
2: Aye.
0: And Council President Johnson?
3: Aye. The ayes are 17, the nays are 0. Majority of all members having voted in the affirmative, the bill passes. Chief Clerk, please read title of bill number 260513.
0: An ordinance authorizing the Director of Planning and Development on behalf of the city to file applications with the United States Department of Housing and Urban Development for a community development block grant, to file applications to participate in the Home Investment Partnership Program and the Emergency Solutions Grant Program, to apply for a Housing Opportunity for Persons with AIDS grant, to file applications with the Commonwealth to obtain grants under the Act of April 12, 1956, PL 1449, Section 4, as amended, to prevent and eliminate blight, authorizing the Director of Planning and Development and the Director of Commerce to file applications to obtain other grants from the Commonwealth, authorizing the Director of Commerce to use Section 108 Loan Guarantee Program, and authorizing the Director of Planning and Development and the Director of Commerce to enter into all understanding and assurances contained in such applications and take all necessary action to accept the grants, all under certain terms and conditions.
3: This bill having read on two different days, the question is, shall the bill pass finally? Chief Clerk, please call the roll.
0: Councilmember Phillips?
4: Aye.
0: Councilmember Gilmore Richardson?
5: Aye.
0: Councilmember Gautier?
5: Aye.
0: Councilmember Thomas was aye. Councilmember Jones was aye. Councilmember Landau?
6: Aye.
0: Councilmember Lasada?
7: Aye.
0: Councilmember Young was aye. Councilmember Brooks was aye. Councilmember Harrity?
8: Aye.
0: Councilmember O'Rourke?
8: Aye.
0: Councilmember Driscoll?
8: Aye.
0: Councilmember O'Neill was aye. Councilmember Squilla?
8: Aye.
0: Councilmember Bass?
1: Aye.
0: Councilmember Ahmed?
2: Aye.
0: And Council President Johnson?
3: Aye. The ayes are 17, the nays are 0. Majority of all members having voted in the affirmative, the bill passes. Chief Clerk, please read the title of bill number 260518.
0: 7.
3: I'm sorry. 260. 517.
0: An ordinance amending Title 12 of the Philadelphia Code entitled Zoning and Planning by revising certain provisions of Section 14-513 entitled Transit Oriented Development Overlay District to rename it Transit Oriented Communities Overlay District to expand its applicability radius and amending various sections to make changes to applicable use, dimensional, and parking standards, all under certain terms and conditions.
3: This bill having read on two different days, the question now is, shall the bill pass finally? Chief Clerk, please call the roll.
0: Councilmember Phillips?
4: Aye.
0: Councilmember Gilmore Richardson?
5: Aye.
0: Councilmember Gautier?
5: Aye.
0: Councilmember Thomas? Jones was aye. Councilmember Landau?
6: Aye.
0: Councilmember Lasada?
7: Aye.
0: Councilmember Young was aye. Councilmember Brooks was aye. Councilmember Harrity?
8: Aye.
0: Councilmember O'Rourke?
8: Aye.
0: Councilmember Driscoll?
8: Aye.
0: Councilmember O'Neill was aye. Councilmember Squilla?
8: Aye.
0: Councilmember Bass?
1: Aye.
0: Councilmember Ahmed?
2: Aye.
0: And Council President Johnson?
3: Aye. The ayes are 17 and nays are 0. Majority of all members having voted in the affirmative, the bill passes. Chief Clerk, please read the title of number 260518.
0: An ordinance to amend Title 14 of the Philadelphia Code entitled Zoning and Planning by revising certain provisions relating to the Transit Improvement Bonus to clarify its parameters and revise the bonus structure and by making related changes, all under certain terms and conditions.
3: This bill having read on two different days, the question now is, shall the bill pass finally? Chief Clerk, please call the roll.
0: Councilmember Phillips?
4: Aye.
0: Councilmember Gilmore Richardson?
5: Aye.
0: Councilmember Gautier?
5: Aye.
0: Councilmember Thomas was aye. Councilmember Jones was aye. Councilmember Landau?
6: Aye.
0: Councilmember Lasada?
7: Aye.
0: Councilmember Young was aye. Councilmember Brooks was aye. Councilmember Harrity?
8: Aye.
0: Councilmember O'Rourke?
8: Aye.
0: Councilmember Driscoll?
8: Aye.
0: Councilmember O'Neill was aye. Councilmember Squilla?
8: Aye.
0: Councilmember Bass?
1: Aye.
0: Councilmember Ahmed?
2: Aye.
0: And Council President Johnson?
3: Aye. The ayes are 17 and nays are 0. Majority of all members having voted in the affirmative, the bill passes. Chief Clerk, please read the title of bill number 260519.
0: An ordinance amending section 14-513 of the Philadelphia Code entitled Transit Oriented Development Overlay District by exempting certain districts from ground floor use requirements, all under certain terms and conditions.
3: This bill having read on two different days, the question now is, shall the bill pass finally? Chief Clerk, please call the roll.
0: Councilmember Phillips?
4: Aye.
0: Councilmember Gilmore Richardson?
5: Aye.
0: Councilmember Gautier? Councilmember Thomas was aye. Councilmember Jones was aye. Councilmember Landau?
6: Aye.
0: Councilmember Lasada?
7: Aye.
0: Councilmember Young was aye. Councilmember Brooks was aye. Councilmember Harrity?
8: Aye.
0: Councilmember O'Rourke?
8: Aye.
0: Councilmember Driscoll?
8: Aye.
0: Councilmember O'Neill was aye. Councilmember Squilla?
8: Aye.
0: Councilmember Bass?
1: Aye.
0: Councilmember Ahmed?
2: Aye.
0: And Council President Johnson?
3: Aye. The ayes are 17 and nays are 0. Majority of all members having, 16. Ayes are 16 and nays are 0. The majority of our members having voted in affirmative, the bill passes. Council will be at ease. Will the clerk please read the title of bill number 260520?
0: An ordinance amending section 14-600 of the Philadelphia Code entitled Use Regulations to allow transit station use in commercial zoning districts, all under certain terms and conditions.
3: This bill has been read on 3 different days. The question now is, shall the bill pass finally? Chief Clerk, please call the roll.
0: Councilmember Phillips?
8: Aye.
0: Councilmember Gilmore Richardson?
1: Aye.
0: Councilmember Thomas was aye. Councilmember Jones was aye. Councilmember Landau?
2: Aye.
0: Councilmember Losada?
4: Aye.
0: Councilmember Young was aye. Councilmember Brooks was aye. Councilmember Harrity?
5: Aye.
0: Councilmember O'Rourke?
6: Aye.
0: Councilmember Driscoll?
7: Aye.
0: Councilmember O'Neill was aye. Councilmember Squilla?
9: Aye.
0: Councilmember Bass?
10: Aye.
0: Councilmember Ahmed?
11: Aye.
0: And Council President Johnson?
3: The ayes are 16, the nays are 0. A majority of all members having voted in the affirmative, the bill passes. Chief Clerk, please read the title of bill number 260521.
0: An ordinance amending Title 22 of the Philadelphia Code, entitled Public Employees Retirement Code, by modifying the circumstances when certain City of Philadelphia employees are entitled to service-connected death benefits, all under certain terms and conditions.
3: This bill has been read on 2 different days. The question now is, shall the bill pass finally? Chief Clerk, please call the roll.
0: Councilmember Phillips?
8: Aye.
0: Councilmember Gilmore Richardson?
1: Aye.
0: Councilmember Thomas was aye. Councilmember Jones was aye. Councilmember Landau?
2: Aye.
0: Councilmember Losada?
4: Aye.
0: Councilmember Young was aye. Councilmember Brooks was aye. Councilmember Harrity?
5: Aye.
0: Councilmember O'Rourke?
6: Aye.
0: Councilmember Driscoll?
7: Aye.
0: Councilmember O'Neill was aye. Councilmember Squilla?
9: Aye.
0: Councilmember Bass?
10: Aye.
0: Councilmember Ahmed?
11: Aye.
0: And Council President Johnson?
3: Aye. The ayes are 17, the nays are 0. Majority of all, 16. Where you at, James? The ayes are 16, the nays are 0. Majority of all members having voted in the affirmative, the bill passes. Chief Clerk, please read the title of bill number 260527.
0: An ordinance authorizing and approving the execution and delivery of a service agreement between the City of Philadelphia and the Philadelphia Municipal Authority relating to financing of the acquisition of 400 North Broad Street and 1501 Calla Hill Street, together with certain ancillary property rights, which premises the city has subleased for the use as city's police headquarters, and certain other uses, approving the issuance by the authority of bonds, notes, or other evidences of indebtedness, including reimbursement obligations related to lines or letters of credit in one or more series to finance or refinance such acquisition costs, and authorizing and approving the obligation of the City of Philadelphia to pay in full when due the service fee and other amounts payable under the service agreement, authorizing certain city officers to take certain actions required to issue such bonds, notes, or other evidences of indebtedness, covenanting that the City of Philadelphia will make necessary appropriations in each of the city's fiscal years to provide for and will make timely payments of the service fee and other amounts due under the service agreement, and authorizing and approving the Director of Finance of the city and other city officials to take other necessary or appropriate actions to effectuate the purposes of this ordinance, all under certain terms and conditions.
3: This bill has been read on 2 different days. The question on that, should the bill pass finally? Chief Clerk, please call the roll.
0: Councilmember Phillips?
8: Aye.
0: Councilmember Gilmore Richardson?
1: Aye.
0: Councilmember Thomas was aye. Councilmember Jones was aye. Councilmember Landau?
2: Aye.
0: Councilmember Losada?
4: Aye.
0: Councilmember Young was aye. Councilmember Brooks was aye. Councilmember Harrity?
5: Aye.
0: Councilmember O'Rourke?
6: Aye.
0: Councilmember Driscoll?
7: Aye.
0: Councilmember O'Neill was aye. Councilmember Squilla?
9: Aye.
0: Councilmember Bass?
10: Aye.
0: Councilmember Ahmed?
11: Aye.
0: And Council President Johnson?
3: Aye. The ayes are 16, the nays are 0. Majority of all members having voted in affirmative, the bill passes. Chief Clerk, please read the title of bill number 260530.
0: An ordinance amending section 14-702 of the Philadelphia Code entitled Floor Area Height and Dwelling Unit Density Bonuses to clarify the terms of the Public Street Enhancement Bonus and make related technical changes, all under certain terms and conditions.
3: This bill has been read on 2 different days. The question now is, shall the bill pass finally? Chief Clerk, please call the roll.
0: Councilmember Phillips?
8: Aye.
0: Councilmember Gilmore Richardson?
1: Aye.
0: Councilmember Gauthier?
10: Aye. Everything on this.
3: Duly recorded.
0: Councilmember Thomas was aye. Councilmember Jones was aye. Councilmember Landau?
2: Aye.
0: Councilmember Losada?
4: Aye.
0: Councilmember Young was aye. Councilmember Brooks was aye. Councilmember Harrity?
5: Aye.
0: Councilmember O'Rourke?
6: Aye.
0: Councilmember Driscoll?
7: Aye.
0: Councilmember O'Neill was aye. Councilmember Squilla?
9: Aye.
0: Councilmember Bass?
10: Aye.
0: Councilmember Ahmed?
11: Aye.
0: And Council President Johnson?
3: Aye. The ayes are 17. The nays are 0. Majority of all members having voted in affirmative. Chief Clerk, please read any additional resolutions on today's calendar. One more bill?
1: Yes, 5-3-3,
3: Okay, let's rock and roll. Chief Clerk, please read the title of the additional bill.
0: Mm-hmm. Bill number 260533, an ordinance amending section 9-208 of the Philadelphia Code, entitled Sidewalk Cafes, to revise remedies and provide for enforcement of sidewalk cafe provisions, all under certain terms and conditions.
3: This bill has been read on two different days. The question now is, shall the bill pass finally? Chief Clerk, please call the roll.
0: Councilmember Phillips?
8: Aye.
0: Councilmember Gilmore Richardson?
2: Aye.
0: Councilmember Gautier?
4: Aye.
0: Councilmember Thomas was aye. Councilmember Jones was aye. Councilmember Landau?
5: Aye.
0: Councilmember Lozada?
6: Aye.
0: Councilmember Young was aye. Councilmember Brooks was aye. Councilmember Harrity?
8: Aye.
0: Councilmember O'Rourke?
8: Aye.
0: Councilmember Driscoll?
8: Aye.
0: Councilmember O'Neill was aye. Councilmember Squilla?
8: Aye.
0: Councilmember Bass?
7: Aye.
0: Councilmember Ahmed?
9: Aye.
0: And Council President Johnson?
3: Aye. The ayes are 17, the nays are 0. Majority of all members having voted in the affirmative, the bill passes. Would the clerk please read any additional resolutions? Council be at ease.

0: the clerk please read any additional resolutions on today's calendar?
1: And for the last minute.
2: A privileged resolution honoring and congratulating the Pink Plate Cafe on the occasion of its first anniversary since opening in 2025 on Wadsworth Avenue in Philadelphia's 9th Council District, and recognizing its continued contributions to neighborhood vitality, local entrepreneurship, and community life, introduced by Councilmember Phillips.
0: Chair recognizes Councilmember Dr. Anthony Phillips for a motion on the resolution.
3: Thank you, Council President. I move for the adoption of the resolution.
1: Second.
0: It has been moved and properly seconded that the resolution be adopted. All those in favor signify by saying aye. Those opposed, the ayes have it. The resolution is adopted. Chief Clerk, please read the title of the next resolution.
2: A resolution honoring Police Officer Joe Young by renaming the 6400 block of Woodland Avenue to Officer Joe Young Way in recognition of his service to the 12th District and protection of the Southwest Philadelphia community, introduced by Councilmember Gilmore Richardson on behalf of Council President Johnson.
0: Chair recognizes Majority Captain Gilmore Richardson for a motion on the resolution.
4: Thank you, Mr. President. On your behalf, I move the adoption of the resolution.
0: Thank you. It has been moved and properly seconded that the resolution be adopted. All those in favor signify by saying aye.
1: Aye.
0: Those opposed, the ayes have it. The resolution is adopted. Chief Clerk, please read the title of the next resolution.
2: A privileged resolution honoring and celebrating Walter Reeder Jr. of Big Block Entertainment, Inc. on the occasion of Black Music Month in the city of Philadelphia, introduced by Councilmember Gilmore Richardson.
0: She recognizes Majority Captain Gilmore Richardson for a motion on the resolution.
4: Thank you, Mr. President. I move the adoption of the resolution.
1: Second.
0: It has been moved and properly seconded that the resolution be adopted. All those in favor signify by saying aye. Anyone opposed, the ayes have it. The resolution is adopted. Chief Clerk, please read the title of the next resolution.
2: A privileged resolution authorizing the Committee on Education to hold hearings examining the accessibility and equity of algebra education curriculum in Philadelphia schools and the impact this has on accessibility to special admission high schools, introduced by Councilmember Thomas.
0: Chair recognizes Majority Captain Gilmore Richardson for a motion on the resolution.
4: Thank you, Council President. On behalf of Councilmember Thomas, I move the adoption of the resolution.
0: It has been moved and properly seconded that the resolution be adopted. All those in favor signify by saying aye.
1: Aye.
0: Anyone opposed? The ayes have it. The resolution is adopted. Chief Clerk, please read the title of the next resolution.
2: Honoring Pride House Philadelphia 2026 and their local partners, the Philadelphia Falcons, for fostering, uplifting, and advancing a welcoming space for the LGBTQ plus athletes, sports fans, and allies during the 2026 FIFA World Cup, introduced by Councilmember Landau.
0: She recognizes Councilman Landau for motion on the resolution.
5: I move for the adoption of the resolution.
1: Second.
0: It has been moved and properly seconded that the resolution be adopted. All those in favor signify by saying aye. Anyone opposed? The ayes have it. The resolution is adopted. Chief Clerk, please read the title of the next resolution.
2: A privileged resolution honoring the life, legacy, and memory of Dito von Reigersberg, theater artist, accomplished singer, cabaret star, and incomparable Philadelphia drag queen who performed as Martha Graham Cracker on the occasion of his passing, introduced by Councilmember Landau.
0: Chair recognizes Councilman Rue Landau for a motion on the resolution.
5: I move for the adoption of the resolution.
0: It has been moved and properly seconded that the resolution be adopted. All those in favor signify by saying aye. Anyone opposed? The ayes have it. The resolution is adopted. Chief Clerk, please read the title of the next resolution.
2: Authorizing the City Council Committee on Legislative Oversight to hold hearings examining the strategy and tactics deployed by the City of Philadelphia for crowd control during and following public events as a result of reports of overly aggressive tactics used by the Philadelphia Police Department following the 2026 LGBTQ Pride festivities, introduced by Councilmember Landau.
0: Chair recognizes Councilmember Landau for a motion on the resolution.
5: The Council President, I move for the adoption of the resolution.
1: Second.
0: It has been moved and properly seconded that the resolution be adopted. All those in favor signify by saying aye.
1: Aye.
0: Anyone opposed? The ayes have it. Resolution is adopted. Chief Clerk, please read the title of the next resolution.
2: A privileged resolution honoring and congratulating the 2026 Frankfort High School Pioneers baseball team on winning the 5A City Championship and celebrating their outstanding academic and athletic achievements, introduced by Councilmember Lozada.
0: Chair recognizes Councilman Ketsi Lozada for a motion on the resolution. resolution.
5: Thank you, Council President. I move for the adoption of the resolution.
0: It has been moved and properly seconded that the resolution be adopted. All those in favor signify by saying aye.
1: Aye.
0: Anyone opposed? Ayes have it. The resolution is adopted. Chief Clerk, please read the title of the next resolution.
2: A privileged resolution authorizing the Committees on Transportation and Public Utilities and Public Safety to hold joint public hearings examining youth safety on and around SEPTA and identifying coordinated strategies to prevent violence, support young people, and protect all riders, introduced by Councilmember Young.
0: Chair recognizes Councilmember Majority Captain Gilmer Richardson for a motion on behalf of Councilmember Young.
4: Thank you, Mr. President. On behalf of Councilmember Young, I move the adoption of the resolution.
0: It has been moved and properly seconded that the resolution be adopted. All those in favor will signify by saying aye.
1: Aye.
0: Anyone opposed? The ayes have it. The resolution is adopted. Chief Clerk, please read the title of the next resolution.
2: A privileged resolution recognizing the Philadelphia Police Department, Philadelphia Parks and Recreation, and community partners for the positive impact of the Summer Night Lights initiative and encouraging Philadelphia residents and families to participate in the 2026 Summer Night Lights series, introduced by Councilmember Young.
0: Chair recognizes Councilmember Majority Captain Gilmer Richardson for a motion on behalf of Councilmember Young on the resolution.
4: Thank you, Mr. President. On behalf of Councilmember Young, I move the adoption of the resolution.
0: It has been moved and properly seconded that the resolution be adopted. All those in favor will signify by saying aye.
1: Aye.
0: Anyone opposed? The ayes have it. The resolution is adopted. Chief Clerk, please read the title of the next resolution.
2: A privileged resolution honoring and recognizing Bernard Havard, President and Producing Artistic Director of the Walnut Street Theater Company, introduced by Councilmember Squilla.
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0: Good morning. It's June 15th, 2026. June 15th, 2026. I cannot believe it. Officially, summer starts on the 21st. It is June 15th. Where did the year go? Where is it going? I digress. Hello, beautiful people. 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I am your host, Karen Taylor Bass. This is Soulful Sunrise, where healing meets the airwaves. My producer is Fahim, and today we are so grateful to be in this space with you as we kick off, as we continue. Odunde was yesterday. My daughter turns 19, is 19 today. We have vending. We have Juneteenth that we're celebrating this weekend, starting on Friday. So my word of the day is celebration. Celebration. Wherever you are, whatever you're doing, I want you to relax your shoulders, relax your feet, unclench the jaw, open your eyes as wide as you can, and your lips, smile. Allow the shoulders to melt. Exhale, bring everything back in. Inhale here, a deep breath. Lengthen in the spine, Soulful Sunrisers. Slowly opening the lips and exhaling slowly. Take another inhale and just release whatever you need, opening the lips or through the nose with a ha. Today is just not another Monday. It's a day to pause, to celebrate. Celebrate your milestones 6 months into the year. Celebrate the victories. Celebrate the people you love. Celebrate the joy you create and bring to others. That is why my word of the day is celebration. It isn't just reserved for weddings, graduation, or holidays. Celebration is gratitude in motion. It's only pause to honor the moments that remind us we're here, we're Dea, we're alive, we're growing, we're blessed. So I invite everyone listening to my voice this morning to think about, as they close their eyes, one thing on June 15th, the 6 month mark, that they are going to celebrate, a big win, a tiny win, a small win. But just close your eyes and think about your win. As I say to you my affirmation, I celebrate who I am. I celebrate how far I've come. I celebrate my community. I celebrate my tenacity. I celebrate because joy is my birthright. I celebrate because I create opportunities for myself and others. And it doesn't matter how small, how big. I celebrate the fact that I had the ability to live out my wildest dream. So today I choose celebration. Take a nice inhale through the nose. Hold the breath. Relax the shoulders. Lengthen the spine. Engage the navel. And exhale to my count of 6, 5, 4, 3, 2, 1. And smile. Hold that smile just for 10, 9, 8, 7, 6, 5, 4, 3, 2, 1. Ah, shake the shoulders and twist. Oh my goodness, let's wring it out. I want you to take your hand, one hand, any hand, right? Your finger, pointer finger. Let's do an eye exercise because we're going to celebrate this morning and see our wins. So take any hand. Pointer is forward. I want you to wiggle just the pointer finger here. And now, focusing on eye to finger, you're going to do a brain exercise this morning that not only stretches your brain, but allows you to keep it going and allow it to de-stress. So focus, bring that arm out. The pointer is up. And I want you to take that finger and bring it all the way. Follow it. Don't let it go. Of relax the shoulder, stretching the brain as you twist and also wring out the body. Bring that finger back to center. Bring that finger up, stretching your eyes, lubricating. Bring that finger down. I want you to make a circle in one direction, following, pause, opposite way. Take that same finger and bring it to the opposite side, follow it, twist, wringing out anything, come back to center, release that finger, opposite hand. I want you to up and down that middle finger, that pointer finger, not middle, pointer, and bring it all the way to that same side, stretch, look over the shoulder, come back to center, finger goes up, follow it. Now this time, push back, finger goes down. Follow, slowly bring it up and twist. Opposite side, come back, both arms here, hands, and circle, big circle. You can't follow it, but you can stretch. Open up into a T, bring it back, bring the pointer to finger to touch, and reverse your circle. Open in your heart, your lungs. 3, 2, 1, bring them back and open. Starburst, make a fist, release. Do that again. Make a fist, release. All right. Warrior here, warrior hands, right here. Palms are forward, open. Relax the shoulders, let the elbows fall. Feel the heart and chest lifting this morning. Turn the palms up. Set your intention for this Monday, June 15th. Place it right between the third eye. Allow it to travel to the chin. Allow it to warm the heart. Slowly bring the arms down. Fingertips pointing to the ground. Lift up the toes, the feet here. Point the toes away from your face. And flex here. You'll notice you have to engage the belly. Slowly bring one leg down, tap that toe, bring it back up. The opposite toe taps on the ground, bring it back up. Open as wide as you can and forward fold here. So it's a stretch, stretching out your spine also. Come back up, bring the feet together, heels touch, click your heels 4 times, 1, 2, 3, 4, slowly bring it down and rise, sit back down, lift up the toes and heels, stretch the calves and the ankles, slowly bring one down, bring it back up, the other one down, bring it back up, and to my count of four, you're going to bring both soles of the feet onto the ground. One, you have to sit nice and tall, you'll notice. You have to engage the navel to spine. 2, 3, 4. All right, Soulful Sunrises. What a beautiful little stretch this morning. I hope you enjoyed it as much as I enjoyed it. I want to say greetings to all my Spurs fans out there. Hello, I rise with integrity and I appreciate a good fight. I have to say, though, that no matter what, you could only have one winner. And the winners are the New York Knickerbockers. They played with class. The Spurs, that Wemby, dirty player, and not a gracious loser either. But doesn't matter. The New York Knicks are the NBA champions for 2026 after 50 plus years. So I am celebrating that today. I am celebrating Sophia turning 19. I'm celebrating that it is Monday and I am alive. I'm celebrating choosing myself. So my question of the day, I want you to call in 215-634-8065. What are you celebrating today? It doesn't have to be big, but what are you celebrating this Monday morning? 215-634-8065. Or put it in the chat. I would love to know your word of the day and what you're celebrating. Good morning, Sir Sanders Bailey. How are you? Mr. Walter says, top of the morning to you, Karen, for Human Word Radio. I celebrate abundant life. It's biblically promised. It sure is. Church was amazing yesterday. So my word is celebration. Mr. Walter's word is abundant. Miss Shirley says, good morning. And let's go to my producer, Fahim. I know you were out on the streets this weekend. How are you?
1: Hey, good morning. I'm pretty good. A little tired, but I'm good.
0: I know. So everything, you had a great weekend. Odunde, I saw the Odunde. I saw the photos. They looked amazing. Talk to me.
1: Yeah, Dunde was fun. It was hot out there, but we were out there. We had a good time.
0: You prevailed. Nice. What is your word this morning?
1: Momentum.
0: Ooh, momentum. And why did you choose that word, if you don't mind me asking?
1: Because momentum keeps you moving forward.
0: Yes. And so I said the question of the day is, what are you celebrating this morning? Big, small. It's a six-month mark. It's June 15th. What are you celebrating? What win are you celebrating, Fahim?
1: I am done celebrating. We have back-to-back birthdays. I don't have another celebration left in me right now.
0: What, but not like even
1: three
0: you.
1: Birthdays, three or four birthdays in like the past like three weeks.
0: Yeah, today, you know, the Gemini season continues, and my daughter's a Gemini, so today she's actually 19. We pivoted this weekend. Well, she pivoted. Her friends, they were supposed to meet up in the city, and then they discovered Friday night that you couldn't travel back to Jersey on the New Jersey Transit because of World Cup at MetLife Stadium. So they decided that they were going to do everything in Philadelphia, New Jersey. So which meant that this was the host home. We pivoted. And so her friends were here to get ready. And then they went to do their thing. And then they came back, and then there was a sleepover. And so that was a quick pivot for me because I literally did not anticipate that. But you know what? It was fun. It was absolutely fun. They did their thing. They came back, and then you know, there were moments when they came in to join me and we started talking and catching up. And I'll be honest with you, I was so happy that they wanted to be in my presence. It wasn't a long presence, but I am celebrating that. As 19, my heart is full and overflowing because, you know, this is my baby. Officially, I told her, this is your last year of a teen, so make it good. You know, it's surreal to know that when your child having a 26 and a 19, you're like, whoa, you've watched the people grow. And now I'm understanding how my parents felt watching me grow and do things. So I am celebrating the mere fact of my eyes being able to witness this, because I don't take that for granted either. So it was a great week. Church was great. Got a chance to hang out with some friends yesterday. So grateful for her having a life and me having a life. And then today we celebrate as a family where everybody comes, and we'll be celebrating today. And the party continues for her, and as it should. Sir Sanders Bailey says, my son in New York, birthday was Saturday. He had a nice party and got caught up in the celebrations in New York City. Yes, yes. What a celebration. I was trying to go Thursday. The parade for the Knicks is Thursday, this Thursday. And so I'm like, I could clear my calendar and go to the parade. So there may not be a live broadcast. I'll let you know, but we'll see, because I want to be there if I'm able to be there. I have to sync up one more appointment. If I can't move that schedule for a client, then I guess I'll be right here. let's see. Miss Joy says, good morning, Karen and Fahim. Her word is festive. So far we have celebration, abundant, momentum, festive. Miss Julie says, good morning. Celebrating first responders word for today. Really? We celebrate our first responders. And Miss Julie's word is safety. Absolutely 100%. And Miss Carolyn says, good morning, family. Mr. Walter says, New York won the title. Truly in nick of time. Mr. Walter, play on words. Yes, in the nick of time. Listen, once again, took a whole team effort. It's so many people it takes to win. You know, we don't win by ourselves. We win in a community, in a tribe. And I think that is always the lesson. But also, you win when everything lines up for you and it is your time. After 50 plus years of winning a title, the sky's aligned for them, and every person on that platform, on that stage, had a big part of it. But I think my most salient moment is seeing Rick Brunson and Jalen Brunson do that fatherly son embrace, hug, right? And seeing that moment that they believed in, that was special for me. Sis Margaret says, good morning. Congratulations to the winners this week in the New York Knicks, the Ivory Coast. Happy birthday to Sophia. Thank you. And her word is victorious. Yes. And Sis Phyllis says, good morning, Karen Word family. The rain has stopped. The sun is out. Have a blessed day. The sun is beaming. Remember, though, still wear your sunscreen, protect, and also just hydrate. Fahim said something. Give me 1 second, Fahim. I can't read without these glasses. So 1 second. It was nice to see. Wasn't it, though? Fahim says it was nice to see Patrick Ewing holding the trophy. Let me tell you. As a Jamaican, Patrick Ewing is like, when you see Patrick Ewing, he looks like your Jamaican uncle. That is the epitome of a Jamaican uncle. And when you see him, the shirt is out, one button off. It's like, but the joy, right? Seeing everything that the old team Knicks, from John Starks to Charles Oakley, Latrice Sprewell, Allen Houston, Patrick Ewing, Carmella Anthony, all the old school, Larry Johnson, all of them up there. But seeing Patrick hold that trophy, it's like, wow, dream fulfilled. You know what I'm saying? So yes and yes. Miss Phyllis says, I'm celebrating another day on this side. Sure, congratulations on that. We are celebrating it with you. Fahim, let me ask you, as a sports fan, do you feel that your team, especially your marquee player, Wemby, do you think he is... I know LeBron, when he started out, he got a lot of fire and flack for this. But do you think in a little bit that Wemby could be a little bit more gracious, a little bit more humble, and not be as dirty? Like, he didn't say congratulate anyone. He literally pushed through the group gathering just to get to the tunnel. I mean, he is actually a dirty player. What are your thoughts on that?
1: I mean, he's young. He's only 22 years old. So.
0: Oh, but y'all wasn't saying that about LeBron.
1: Say what?
0: Y'all were not saying that about LeBron, that he was only 21. He came out straight out of high school.
1: I never really bashed on LeBron.
0: Okay. I mean, but all throughout the series, if you watch the series, there were some dirty plays played by the Spurs. Wemby in particular. I mean, like, holding ankles, all that stuff. Like, that's, what is that about?
1: I don't know. I mean, I kind of remember old school basketball, so like, I kind of like the aggressive. I mean, not stuff like holding ankles or whatever, but like, you know, getting roughed up when you go into the paint, stuff like that. That's kind of like, you know, the basketball I grew up on. You know, the days of the big man and enforcer and all. Like, nobody has enforcers and stuff like that anymore.
0: Well, now they do. There's a lot of big men coming up. I see where you're coming from. You're coming from an old school vantage point. Like, that is how the game was played back, and then it got soft. But no room for hurting people. Definitely not. Yeah, he is young, and I know he made a bold promise that they were going to come back. You know, I felt like, my gosh, they are like so close, though, and they will be the team to beat, if not next year, in years to come, because they got a great team intact. I mean, those players, they play hard, they play together. I really did enjoy these NBA finals. I think they were one for the record books. It wasn't a cakewalk. It came down to the fourth quarter for all these games. I'm going to miss the NBA Finals, but I'm glad that we have a winner. Do you have any? Oh, it's commercial time. All right, Soulful Sunrisers, don't go anywhere. Continue to put your word of the day, what you're celebrating. Miss Carolyn is celebrating family and friends. Ooh, that's so amazing. We will be right back on Progressive Black Talk Media, and we'll read Miss Phyllis's comment when we come back. Don't go anywhere. Happy Monday to everyone. We are celebrating you. We are celebrating life, and we're celebrating this moment. We'll be right back.

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2: 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This is the story told by the people who lived it. 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
3: My name is Glenn Golden. I used to be Golden Boy in Philadelphia. I dropped the boy because I'm a grown man right now. And then my position, well, I started coming in doing the 6 to 10 show as the hot jock. And then I went to the middays. I did mornings. And then, of course, program director. I loved the Philly scene. Taught me a lot. I'm talking about they grounded me to a different vibe. Because, you know, I was hardcore hip-hop. But when I got into the music soul child, the Jill Scott, I mean, the home ground and the poetry and things like that, took me to another level. A vibe that I'm playing here in Minnesota right now. You know what I mean? I love the artists. Man, I went to some venues where you have to knock-knock. You got to be like, you have to get a knock-knock to get in. And then, I don't know the name of it. They won't want me to say the name of it. Off the chain. Gotham, Gary O, DJ Rain, Jazzy Joe. Man, we had a ball, especially on, I think it was a Thursday night. Man, we had the line all the way outside, down the strip. And we had a free buffet. You get there early, me and my guy, Kimmy King. Man, let me tell you.
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6: 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Our word of the day is celebration, abundant, momentum, festive, safety, victorious. And Sis Claire says, good morning, everyone. The Knicks won. They sure did. And her word is rejoice. Mr. Joseph, good morning, brother from South Florida. He says, congratulations to all the Knicks fans. Well earned, well deserved. A special congratulations to Knicks president Leon Rose and VP Worldwide West. Yes, Worldwide West, right? A lot of people don't know his story. Two great South Jersey boys. What I loved about what they said about Leon Rose, I think it was Ernie Johnson said, every player on the Knicks for this championship run was patiently and perfectly put together. That tells me that there is no happenstance in life, that we put things together little by little for it to be what we need it to be. And that's our life, right? Just like your mate, your partner, where you live, you put things together little by little. Miss Phyllis says Knicks player Brunson really can shoot those threes. I love me some Miss Phyllis. It was nice seeing him and his father celebrating the win together. Yeah, that was my like, I love that. I love that. Miss Phyllis says, my team lost, but I'm so happy to see the Knicks win. It's been 53 years. They really played great, nail-biting games. Congratulations. Really was a great series. And Mr. Joseph says, Sister Karen, Wemby gives us good as he gets. They foul him on every play. His future is definitely bright. That's what I'm saying. Like, the future is bright for Wemby. I do believe he could use some humility. And also, I do believe that the refs gave him preferential treatment. That's just me. I mean, I watch basketball. I watch sports a lot. And I see, it's same with OKC. When they were playing, the refs were on their side. I'm not saying at the end of the day it doesn't balance out, but not really certain. Leon Rose was Rick Brunson's first sports agent. Really? That Leon Rose has been around forever and a day. And what he said was this. He was like, this is a family, or somebody said that he created a family atmosphere. And I do believe when you're winning, when you are part of something, when you create a family experience for people, it's so much different. You know, I try to create that with my chocolate mamas. I try to create a family experience because I do believe that you don't choose your family, of course, but you choose the people who you grow with, who you celebrate with, who you cry with. And that is so important, and who you champion for, right? Miss Phyllis says, I agree. Wembanyama made some hits, but he also received some from the Knicks. Yeah, he did. Definitely. I want to read something to you this morning, and then we'll get up and stretch. I know we haven't stretched yet. But this is from Walk Tall Affirmations for People of Color. And I think in life, this is so important. Timing. The Bible says to everything, there is a season, a time for everything under the sun, a universal schedule. There are some things for which there is always a season. The time is always right to assume responsibility for ourselves. The time is always right to share love with people. If we are confused about whether the time is right for us to take a certain action, we can pray for guidance. We don't have to rush to action. If we are hesitant, there may be a reason. We may have some issues to work through yet. We may be unsure of our decisions. We can wait until our inner voice tells us the time is right. When we are attuned to our higher power, we are always in the right place at the right time. We will know when the time is right. I am enlightened about the divine plan for my life. When the time is right, I take action. Yesterday at my church was Youth Day and for Young at Heart. And there were testimonials about how folks started out in one career and then they ended up in another for whatever reason, but they all had one thing in common. The commonality was every time they went against that inner voice, something didn't align, just like how the Knicks aligned to win. And so I was thinking about alignment yesterday, how timing and alignment for the celebration. There are times when I know for me, and I want to ask you, Soulful Sunrisers and Fahim, when you went against that voice in your head, that gut feeling also, and somehow it took you down a different path. But the moment you brushed off yourself, got situated, how you ended up where you were supposed to be. Divine alignment. Is that just me, or does anyone else see that, like that inner voice, that gut feeling? The minute you go against it, somehow it kind of derails you, but you do learn from that experience to celebrate. Miss Phyllis, okay, I said that. World Wide West has started working at Pro Shoes across the street from the Cherry Hill Mall in the early 80s. What the best story. If you don't know World Wide West, please look him up. But the best story, the real power broker for sports, World Wide West, making negotiations with people, networking, like the biggest, the biggest thing to me always is about who I always try to watch the room to find out, not who has the title, so to speak, but who is the negotiator, who is the networker, because that is how I learn who the players are in a room. Sometimes being in the room is not being noticed. It's so you're able to make transactions. And that's World Wide West. Transactions. Yes. I hope your daughter has a happy, blessed, wonderful birthday. Thank you. Thank you, Miss Phyllis. Thank you. Thank you. Thank you. And many more years ahead. Thank you so much. Thank you for the blessings and prayer. Fahim, do you ever realize when you go against your gut or that inner voice that sometimes your vision is derailed?
7: Oh, yeah. All the time.
6: All the time, right? And then you get back to center and realize like, oh man. But you learn in that spot too. So I'm going to ask you, what is a good song for us to get up and move our bodies this morning? We haven't done that yet, and stretch and then squat into a plank. Just go for it. Let's just go for it this morning. Would you got something? All right, guys, we're going to stretch this morning. I'm rocking shorts this morning. What you got? What you got? International Soulful Yoga Day is June 27th, since I have a pause. And this Thursday, is it Thursday? Friday only, Juneteenth, June 19th, running a sale for tickets only on Juneteenth, 1865. Yes, 1865, $18.65. And you know what happened? June 19th, 1865 in history in Galveston, Texas. What you got for us, Fahim? Guys, if you're up, able to stand, just go side to side as get the music together. And we're going to start to move. All right. Slowly bring your arms into a T. Palms are forward. BBD yesterday. And twist, center. And twist, center. Twist, center. Twist and hold. Now see how far you can turn to wring out everything. Hold the breath. Exhale back to center. And twist and twist and twist opposite side. How far can you turn? You have to open your leg. It looks like a little lunge too. Come back to center. Give me 7 squats if you're ready. On your toes and heel first. Side to side. And 1. Up and 2. Up, 3, exhale here, inhale when you come up, knee better, almost, not 100%, I think I'm at 75, the knee that I injured. Last one, hold down, push the palms forward, bring them back, push forward, opening the heart and lungs, push, back, come on in. We're going to walk backwards. Come on back. One more time. If you're ready and able to, maybe this is too much. I don't know. I feel like let's just get to a plank. 60 seconds on a plank. Let's just do the plank, all right? You ready? You could stand and do your plank. You could sit and do your plank. You could be in the bed. But let's get a plank in. You ready, Fahim? 60 seconds on the clock. Let's do it. We should be stronger in the plank now. We've been doing it for a while. Oh, is it over a year? Feels like. If you're able to rock side to side, engage your navel to spine. But it was me. They get younger and younger every time I see them. Looking really good. That tells a lot about movement and joy in what you do. Hold it. Don't give up, guys. We're almost there.

All right, guys, coming to a puppy stretch. I'm lifting one leg up so I'm not putting pressure on it. Exhale here. Come on up slowly. Slowly. I thought it was you. Thought it was me. Woo! Thank you, Miss Phyllis. Miss Julie says, I seldom go against a gut feeling. If it involves someone close to me, we talk about it. We don't agree. We agree to disagree and get through the matter together. That is so amazing. As I've aged, I definitely listen to my gut feelings, but I remember, or my inner voice, but I remember when I was younger, I did not. It was a toss. It was definitely a toss. Sis Margaret says, always pray for direction, for our Father has already gone before us. The scripture is truth. I share with my granddaughter always before track meet. Congratulations to her and her track team and go into the next round. Yes, Sis Margaret, I saw your post. Congratulations to your granddaughter. Congratulations on her awards. Amazing. And Fahim, great selection. Bouncing. Yes, BBD. And I want to celebrate all the graduates from kindergarten to elementary to middle school to high school to college and graduate school and trade school. Celebrating all the graduates today and the month of June, because it takes a lot to finish. You know, the testimonials at church yesterday, people were talking about derailment, taking time off, taking that gap year, finding themselves, how during that time off, you know, depression ensued and so many things, and situations changed, you know, but they eventually went back to complete the assignment, that then assignment. And it really does take a lot of commitment. Commitment is another word I want to add to our words today. Not just to do anything, to show up, to eat well, to stay on a nutritional plan, a weight loss plan, a weight gain plan, whatever your plan is, to be in a relationship, to be committed to yourself, to your family, to your pet, to your career, to your church. It takes a lot of commitment. You have to be, I don't want to say the word absolute, it came to my mind, but it takes commitment in whatever we're doing if we want to win, if we want consistency, if we want the relationship. You know, I always look, once again, back to sports, and I think about when I see the players now and then when they were active and playing, they had to keep that body. They were in shape. They were going to the gym. They were working out. And then you see them.

0: outside of the confines of your house, it resonates with you. It stays with you. You take a nugget. And that's why I believe Youth Day is so important. You know, I'm not going to say I'm like the devout word came, but I don't go to church every week. I do try to go twice a month. That is my commitment because I know I need an edifice, but I feel like I've always been a spiritual person, that's what is important to me, what's in my heart. But I have noticed that since I've been going to church a little bit more frequently, the word just hits differently now. And I think that's also age and attrition, right? As you get older, you're able to take off your glasses and see things differently and understand it more. I think that's just age, right? Mr. Walter says, I concur, Karen. Commitment is significant to win, to want to win, to succeed. And thank you. Oh, Miss Phyllis says, congratulations to your daughter for her team winning the track. That's for you, Sis Margaret, for your granddaughter. Yeah, it's all about that. It's all about commitment. Let's continue to be committed to Word Radio, committed to ourselves, committed to our community, committed to the little things in life that we can celebrate that will be a difference maker. Because everyone, we are all difference makers, and we all have the ability to change the outcome of something with our sage advice or a hug or whatever it is. So that's why today's word, celebration, abundant, momentum, festive, safety, victorious, rejoice, and commitment. And when we come back, I'm going to tell you who we have on this week and we'll wrap up. You are listening to Soulful Sunrise on Monday, June 15th. The sun is gorgeous. There's a little bit of breeze on Progressive Black Talk Media. We'll be right back. Don't go anywhere.
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2: Downed trees, downed wires, large branches, etc., have been peppering our area, if not necessarily in the city, certainly just outside of town. Got a downed tree to worry about with the southbound ride for Route 1 at Lincoln Highway blocked at the ramp for Business Route 1, which is Old Lincoln Highway, Middletown, Bucks County. Turnpike looks okay. I'm not seeing any problems there. There had been an accident that had things tied up briefly and is now out of the way, apparently, on Hunting Park Avenue between Fox Street and Wissahickon, the North Philly East Falls border. Lisa Fairfax, Total Traffic.
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3: Welcome back, my Soulful Sunrisers, on this Monday, June 15th, 2026. Celebration is our theme show for the day, and I am so happy to be able to celebrate with you. Don't take it wisely. I don't take it for granted at all. Mrs. Stevens says, good morning, Soulful Sunrisers and Word family. Sis Margaret says, thank you, sis. Mr. Joseph says, Sister Karen, pro sports takes terrible toll on the human body. That's why the older athletes look so bad. And that's why I'm never upset when people say they get paid too much. That wear and tear on the body. I just think about my body at 59. I can only imagine playing competitive sports for so long, from AAU basketball or whatever sports competitive league you're into, an adult, and then to a championship or to stellar. Oh my God, that pound. So I get what you're saying, but I do hope that they take a little bit more time for themselves. I'm thinking about like Stacey King, rest in peace, from the Chicago Bulls, who transitioned a few weeks ago, and it was health issues. So, you know, yes, I understand the wear and tear. You don't have to have that body, but at least, you know, take care of yourself. We all age, and Father Time, as you all remind me, is not kind. Sis Claire says, you are maturing, Karen. The more you mature, you see things differently. Thank the Lord for that. Thank you. Sis Phyllis says, I haven't gone to church in a while, but I spend time with God. The other day, I found a little note that my mother wrote in her handwriting. It said, one sentence, sermon. God, give God some of your time. And she signed her name. Oh, what a beautiful joy that was. Yeah, you don't have to go to church to be spiritual. I don't believe that at all. Sometimes you need the building, but you don't need to go to church to be spiritual. Miss Wanda says, good morning, Karen, Fahim, Word family. Happy Monday. My word is determined. Determined. She says, I love the word commitment. Thank you for helping me make a declutter difference today. Bless, safe day to all. Mr. Walter says, prayer. That's so good. Right on point, Miss Wanda. Tomorrow, you know, Friday we did the panel for the men, and I kind of really love that energy. Did you guys like it? Put it in the chat if you liked Friday's show, if you listened. We had an all-star panel of amazing men, generations, just talking about, like, you know, for the brothers. So tomorrow is a different kind of panel. It's not all women. It is all women. It's just two and myself. We're going to do something a little different. We have Janet M. Taylor, Got Clutter, Get Organized. And we also have Dr. Abike James from Penn Medicine, our resident GYN. So, you know, think about clutter and the body. So that tomorrow we're going to address how clutter affects your health, right? Isn't that a good one? So that's tomorrow, Dr. Abike James and Janet M. Taylor, Got Clutter, Get Organized. We're going to fuse the two and see how we learn about clutter of the mind, the house, and the body, right? That's tomorrow's show. So I hope you really enjoy that, because I was trying to find a way that we can keep it exciting and engaging as we declutter, but also talk about our bodies. In reflection, I have to say, oh, wait a minute, Angela has a comment. And then before I go to Angela, Fahim, I want to ask you, as the producer, what were your thoughts on Friday's show with the panel of Dewey Thomas from Planting People, Kylan Watson from the Philadelphia Tribune, and Moselle Watson from Harlem Wine God? What, as a producer's standpoint, was that too much? Was that okay? Your thoughts?
4: No, I thought it came together well. You had different opinions from people with different backgrounds and experiences. So, you know, that always makes for a good conversation.
3: Perfect. So we're going to try that tomorrow. Oddly enough, one of the things I saw when people were responding, maybe not on Word Radio, but when I posted it, was a lot of people were, when Kylan Watson and Dewey talked about their parents and their dads, how much of an impact they had on them, and how Moselle said, "I was groomed and raised to be a protector and a provider." How that felt for people listening. And I just really love the honesty and authenticity and nakedness of him saying that, because I think that a lot of people are like, yeah, I could rock with that. Miss Angela said, Grand Rising, Soulful Sunrisers, and Word Family, my word of today is to remain focused. We're going to put focus down for you, Angela. My family's continue to celebrate my son's graduation, who will even have a celebration from some family who is abroad. Amazing. Looking forward to tomorrow's show. Yeah, right? Decluttering your mind and your body for pristine health. That's what we're representing tomorrow. Sis Phyllis says, have a blessed day. Miss Wanda says, it does. Looking forward to tomorrow's show. And Mr. Walter, thank you, Special K, for acknowledging us men doing your show. Great show with Father's Day. Yes, Father's Day is this Sunday. And I always feel like Father's Day never gets the shine that it deserves. It never, ever, ever gets the shine it deserves. I say that because we make so much of a Mother's Day, which is important, but also we need our men. We need our dads. So Friday, we are live on Word Radio. We're celebrating Juneteenth, but we're also celebrating fathers. We're celebrating our fathers, our dads, our loved ones, the person who is special to us in our lives, and our mentors. So important Friday. I hope you rock with us on Friday as we celebrate Juneteenth and Father's Day. If you have a special song, a special someone that you'd like to give a shout out to, this is a space on Friday's show for that. It is also our Fun Friday. So, you know, there's never any rules on Fun Friday. But my celebration reflection is such, Soulful Sunrisers. And I really want you to take this in and listen, because I know some of us wait for the perfect moment to celebrate, the perfect size that they've always wanted to be, the perfect this, the perfect that. But as you know, as I know, there's nothing in life that is imperfect. It is those imperfect moments that somehow everything comes together and you have a smile. You are like, yeah, this is exactly what I need, when you don't plan it. So my celebration reflection is, you don't have to wait for perfection to celebrate. Each day,

I just got bounced off. Wow. I don't know what that's about, but let me finish. That means I need to finish this. Celebrate your progress. Celebrate your learning. Celebrate your laughter. Celebrate the person that you are and have become, because it took you a long while to get here, to look at the person back in the mirror yourself and love you unapologetically. Celebrate that life moves fast and you only have this moment, this day. What are you going to do today to make your world a little sweeter? That is what celebration is. It is sweet. Joy deserves your attention, Soulful Sunrisers. So remember, celebration isn't frivolous. It's fuel, it's gratitude, it's medicine. And sometimes the most revolutionary thing you can do is allow yourself to experience celebration and joy. As I leave you today, the words we're rocking with is celebration, abundant, momentum, festive, safety, victorious, rejoice, commitment, determined, and focus, Soulful Sunrisers. Take any of those words, all of those words, make them your own, and make this the best day ever on June 15th, 2026. I leave you with peace and gratitude. Thank you for sharing space with us this morning. This is Karen Taylor Bass from Soulful Sunrise. Thank you for celebrating you and celebrating my producer. Peace and love, everyone. Talk to you soon tomorrow. Dr. BK James and Janet M. Taylor got clutter, the body, the brain, the mind, and your space. All right.

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1: Hi, my name is Brian Anthony Wilson. I'm a professional actor. As an actor, I came to portray Hercules, George Washington's former slave and head chef. I'm born the same day as George Washington, February 22nd, and that is the day he escaped slavery. It's little known about his earlier life, but he came to Mount Vernon between the ages around 16 and 20. He was originally owned by George Washington's neighbor, a man named John Posey. He mortgaged some property, but also 26 slaves, including Hercules, who went to Washington. It was around 1765. Washington came to own Hercules and the other slaves outright. Two of his other slaves that were at Mount Vernon, I think it was Old Doll and Nathan, taught him the art of cooking. Hercules, he picked up these skills pretty quickly, and he soon became the chief chef. And he married a slave, Alice, and they had three children together, Richmond, Evie, and Delia. He was influenced from Philadelphia's abolitionist society. Of course, he, as a strong, intelligent man, knew that slavery was inherently wrong, but I think that gave him more impetus to get out of this situation. He was definitely influenced by a freed black man, Absalom Jones, to move to New York. His wife, Alice, passed away before he escaped. He wrote a few letters to his son, Richmond, but they never really saw each other again after his, escape from slavery. He kind of made a whole new life for himself in New York City. Once he got up there, though, he became known for his culinary skills, and he ascended the ranks of chefdom up in New York. It was almost like a celebrity chef, like Chef Gordon Ramsay, for that time period. That's what enabled him to be in charge of white folks and other slaves and free people, too, because of his skill set in the kitchen. I think it's so very important to know about these historical figures and to give us some context as to what they had to deal with, and what they had to deal with in order to get to another life was just unimaginable. If you don't know where you came from, you don't know where you can go. You don't know what you're capable of.
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here because you know something. What you know you can't explain. But you feel it. You felt it your entire life. That there's something wrong with the world. You don't know what it is, but it's there.

0: morning. This is Solomon Jones on 900 AM, 96.1 FM, WURD. I want to welcome you to another edition of Wake Up With Word. Faheem, good morning.
1: Good morning. Happy Monday. How you doing today?
0: I'm good, man. How are you?
1: I'm doing good. Tired from a busy, hot weekend, but doing good otherwise.
0: Yeah, I'm tired too. So we had a little leak last night.
1: Oh, no.
0: Oh, my goodness,
1: I was thinking
0: man.
1: About that, too, because that rain was coming down.
0: It was coming down hard.
1: Yeah.
0: And so we're going to have to address that. Man, Solomon up. You know what I mean? Fighting water. You know what I mean? Thank God, man, for a young son, man.
1: Yeah.
0: You know what I mean? So, doing that. But, you know, other than that, I'm good, man. We got an award at church yesterday. Shout out to my pastor, Reverend Dr. Larry L. Anderson Jr., assistant pastor, Reverend Dr. Kyle Canty, for the award that my wife and I received yesterday for our work in the community. We do a lot of work in the community, man. And, you know, it's just something that I feel like I'm called to do.
1: Mm-hmm.
0: You know what I mean? I'm there. I can do it. I got a platform, you know, so I work in the community. But, you know, my wife, man, she is dynamic in her own right. And so congratulations to her and, just really appreciative for that. And so the thing that I hated this weekend, though, was that the New York Knicks won the championship, man.
1: Yeah. Yeah.
0: You know what I mean?
1: Oh, it's an extra burn to me.
0: Okay.
1: Being a Cowboy fan.
0: Okay.
1: Because in my years as a Cowboy fan,
0: yes,
1: I've got to sit here and watch the Eagles finally win their first ring.
0: Mm-hmm.
1: I got to see the Cincinnati Bengals go to their first Super Bowl.
0: Mm-hmm.
1: And now the New York Knicks have won a championship for the first time in 53 years.
0: Yep.
1: And we're just waiting.
0: Yeah.
1: Patiently. One day. One day I'll get to feel this joy. But I've sat here and watched teams that have just never touch the championship in history, make it to the mountaintop.
0: Yeah.
1: And I have no idea what we're doing.
0: Yeah, I don't either. But it's your owner, man. Y'all need a new owner, man.
1: Something.
0: Jerry Jones needs to, hand it down to his son or something.
1: Something.
0: But he won't do it.
1: And you feel like stuff like this would motivate him. Like, wow, the Knicks won a championship? Yeah. I got to get on it. But no, he's still going to play games.
0: Nah.
1: We're still good. George Pickens is still not signed, still not showing up to OTAs.
0: Oh, well, we'll take him.
1: Yeah.
0: We need a receiver. We're missing OJ. I mean, AJ. So, yeah. I mean, you know, hey. Hey, if y'all don't want him, you know what I mean? Hand him over. He, you know, he was playing in Pennsylvania anyway. It's like a homecoming. You know? What a mess. I mean, the Knicks are a natural enemy in terms of sports here in Philadelphia. We do not like them, nor do we like the Yankees, the Mets, the Jets. Who else? The Giants. We don't like any of the New York teams. And so, congratulations, but not really.
1: Yeah.
0: You know what I mean?
1: It was the only positive out of it was it was good to see some of the like the legendary Knicks players from back in the day.
0: Yeah,
1: it was good to
0: man.
1: See the joy in their face and have, you know, there's a picture of Patrick Ewing holding a trophy. He's got tears in his eyes.
0: Yeah.
1: Carmelo Anthony was happy. So for those guys that, you know, played through those years,
0: mm-hmm.
1: you know, it was good to see them, you know, have some joy.
0: I guess.
1: Yeah.
0: I mean, they are natural enemies, too.
1: Yes,
0: so,
1: sure.
0: I mean, we'll take them. But I feel like, this should be motivation for all the other teams in the leagues, man. You can win, but you have to be committed to it. You have to put together a real team with a real coach and allow them to do what they do. I mean, that's what you got to do.
1: Yeah, and apparently you got to get players from Villanova.
0: Apparently so. Apparently so. And Villanova, just so y'all know, y'all ain't in Philly. I'm just saying. You know what I mean? Love y'all, but y'all ain't really in Philly. I could see if they was from Temple. You know what I mean? You know, my alma mater. I could see if they were from there, but they're not. Anyway, the Knicks win. We want to know what you think about that. We'll talk about it a little bit later with O.J. Spivey. And, of course, Elon Musk, the wealthiest person alive, became the first ever trillionaire when SpaceX stock began trading on Friday. The company's founder and CEO owns roughly 4 out of every 10 SpaceX shares after the initial public offering. SpaceX hit markets at a valuation of nearly $2 trillion, allowing Musk to accrue hundreds of millions of dollars in new wealth. At least on paper, it marked the largest initial public offering of all time.
1: That is crazy.
0: Yeah.
1: For one man that had that much money.
0: Yeah.
1: Like more money than some countries have.
0: Yeah.
1: You know.
0: They had that much money and be evil at the same time.
1: And that's the scary part. A man that thinks the way he does has that much money.
0: Mm-hmm. Yeah, Dr. Evil. Right. So what's going to end up happening, he already said, look, we got the Rockets. You know what I mean? So he planning to leave us behind. Like, we're going to ruin this planet, and then when it's time to go, it's going to be whites only.
1: Right.
0: That's his plan.
1: Yeah.
0: You know what I mean? That's just my opinion. I'm not saying that as a fact, but sure seems to be going that way.
1: Right.
0: You know?
1: And I was just thinking, man, like, it just shows, you know, when we talk about history and folks are like, oh, how has, you know, slavery, because it was so long ago, how has it affected, you know, black people to this day? Mm-hmm. It just shows that there's still a gap there, because just when we're getting to a point in time where, like, black millionaires isn't looked at as something that's like it's more norm, like you're not shocked when you hear about a black millionaire. That's becoming common now. Black millionaires, white folks out here becoming trillionaires.
0: Yeah.
1: Oh, my gosh.
0: Yeah. It's deep. Yeah. It is a deep thing. So, you know, we heard the war is over, and, you know, maybe that's a good thing. Donald Trump says the war in Iran is over, but looks like we didn't get anything we didn't have before Trump tore up Obama's nuclear deal. So we spent billions and wrecked the economy so Trump could pretend he did more than Obama. Make it make sense. Or maybe we should talk about the UFC fight on the White House lawn. The fight where they're paying bonuses to the fighters with crypto from Trump's company. The fight where it looks like public property was used to give the president private gain. We're watching an administration create problems and then take credit for fixing them. We're watching a president use the American people to enrich himself. If gas prices go down, that's great. But they wouldn't have gone up if Trump didn't start a war. If groceries get cheaper, that's fine. But they wouldn't be high if not for the president's tariffs. We have to keep our eyes on who benefits under this administration. And from what I can see, the main one who benefits is Trump. We got a hot show for you today on Wake Up With Words. Civil rights lawyer Paul Hetznecker joins us to talk about racially biased police stops. Michael Cord of Attack on a Judge's Ruling on Trump's changes to history at national parks. OJ Spivey on FIFA and the Knicks win. Plus, lawyer and critical race theorist Dr. Tim Golden on the deal to end the Iran war and the removal of Trump's name from the Kennedy Center. And as always, we've got you, our listeners, calling in at 215-634-8065. Toll free, 1-866-361-0900. Hit us on Instagram at Onward, or you can hit me personally at SolomonJones1. Watch us on Facebook at Forward. But first, it's the Big Three, the news stories you need to know to kick off your day right here on Wake Up With Words. Story number one, three Philadelphia police officers were wounded in a shooting late Saturday after an argument with a retired city firefighter escalated and the man opened fire on them in the street, law enforcement sources and city officials said. The gunman was killed by officers in response. Police responded to reports of gunfire at a car near 54th and Arlington in Winfield around 10:30 p.m., according to Commissioner Kevin Bethel. The 57-year-old man, identified by police late Sunday as Eric Franks, then confronted four officers on the block and began arguing with them, according to video of the encounter obtained by the Inquirer. Officials said police were trying to explain to Franks that they needed to establish a crime scene, according to a news release Sunday evening. The video appeared to show an animated Franks yelling at officers while another man attempted to hold him back. Franks, according to the video, then pushed a sergeant. Bethel said the officers repeatedly told him to stand down before attempting to arrest him around 10:45. As the officers tried to detain Franks, the video showed him break free, then pull a gun from his waistband and begin shooting at the officers in the street. Four officers shot back at Franks. Three, including a sergeant, were struck by gunfire and taken to Penn Presbyterian Medical Center. One officer was shot in the face, one in the hip, and another in the leg. According to Mayor Sherelle Parker, the officers' names have not been released by officials. All were reportedly stable yesterday and expected to recover. So that is the police version of events of what happened. I'm sure we'll see more as more information is available, but three officers shot, all of them expected to survive.
1: Yeah, we all hope, you know, they recover from the injuries and, you know, and able to get back to work as soon as they can. But, you know, tough job. I'm sure we want to see more investigation into this body cam footage whenever that's released. But, yeah, you know, it's tough out there. You know, we get on police a lot, but forget that. That's a tough job.
0: It is a tough job.
1: It's a tough job.
0: You know, you got people who are willing to kill you.
1: Yeah.
0: You know, and that's the reality that they're facing. Story number two, a federal judge on Friday ordered the Trump administration to restore sites changed under an executive order calling for the nation's museums, parks, and landmarks to not display elements that are inappropriately disparage Americans past or living. The preliminary injunction issued by Judge Angel Kelly in Massachusetts also orders a pause on any additional changes, writing that the plaintiffs have shown that these efforts are meant to, quote, rewrite the nation's history with a whiteout pen. History cannot be faithfully told while excluding the experiences of communities whose contributions, struggles, and achievements from an important form and important part of our nation's story, the judge wrote. The Trump administration must also provide a status report every week describing the process they've made with these changes, the judge wrote. Under the guise of promoting American dignity, this administration seeks to share a limited history by ordering the removal of all signs, displays, and interpretive exhibits at national parks that do not align with its preferred narrative, thereby telling half-truths, Kelly wrote. And, you know, we'll see how that affects things here in the city of Philadelphia. Spoke with Michael Cord over the weekend. He's going to join us to talk about this ruling. And so there's more to it than you think, but it is a move from our view in the right direction.
1: Absolutely. Monuments, they should have never been touched in the first place. I mean, it's history. You can't erase history, even if you take it off the wall. We know what happened. We're going to continue to tell the stories.
0: Yeah.
1: But I'm glad, you know, to your point that they are going in the right direction and making them put these back up.
0: She said they trying to rewrite history with a whiteout pen.
1: That's a good example.
0: I mean, look, man, the judge is right. She is absolutely right, man. Stop with the trying to lie about it. You lie about everything else. You lie about what's happening now. So I guess you figure, look, that stuff happened, you know, 200, 300 years ago. We could definitely lie about that. We lie about stuff that's happened yesterday.
1: I do not understand the logic in thinking you can erase, like, the stories of slavery. Like, how you going to act like it did? We're here.
0: I know.
1: There's black people walking around everywhere. How do you explain that?
0: I know.
1: If you don't tell the story of slavery.
0: Lord have mercy. Brings me to story number three. The United States and Iran have reached an agreement to end the war and open the Strait of Hormuz, offering relief to the global economy more than 3 months since fighting began. Full details of the deal not immediately available. The signing will be Friday in Switzerland. U.S. President Donald Trump confirmed the deal had been reached and said he had authorized an end to the U.S. naval blockade of Iranian ports in the Strait of Hormuz. Congratulations to all, he wrote on social media. Without providing details, he added, ships of the world, start your engines, let the oil flow. The U.S. previously said it would ease its blockade of Iranian ports as the strait reopens and would agree to relax sanctions to allow Iran to sell more of its oil and strengthen its battered economy. Iranian state TV showed a banner asserting U.S. was forced to sign an agreement to end the war, but Iran's government had yet to comment. Iranian state media reported key mediator Pakistan's announcement of the deal after a day in which Israel, sidelined from the negotiations, attacked Beirut's southern suburbs while pursuing the Iranian-backed Hezbollah and posed a threat to the discussions nearing an end. Both sides have declared the immediate and permanent termination of military operations on all fronts, including in Lebanon, Pakistan said, adding that mediators this week will facilitate meetings to lay the foundation for the technical talks. Now, Fahim, we hope that this is true. We hope that it actually goes through. We hope that, quite frankly, Israel does not, sideline these talks by continuing to attack Lebanon, because, of course, Iran does not want Lebanon attacked. And they have, you know, previously said, look, this needs to be part of this deal. They talk about the deal and Israel attacking Lebanon as they talk.
1: Yeah, that's what I thought about when I saw this news. I was like, did anybody let Israel know that there's a deal in place? You know, because they're kind of going rogue doing their own thing. But this whole deal thing, all Iran had to do was just blow the dust off the one that they already had with Obama.
0: I know.
1: Like, oh, here you go. Yeah, re-sign this one.
0: Yeah. Yeah. I mean, it's just crazy stuff. You have created a problem and want credit for solving a problem that you created, right? And here's the deep thing, right? As we look at oil prices, those oil prices are not going to go back down to the levels that they were before the war, because before the war, there was a surplus. Before the war, the world was producing more oil than it was using. And so prices were low to the point where we might not see them that low again. So you start a war, raise the prices to astronomical levels, and they may not go back to pre-war levels ever, right? So that's what's going on right now. And I want to know what you think about it. Give me a call, 215-634-8065. Do you trust President Trump when he says there is a deal in place? You let me know what you think about that. Also, we got a big Black Music Month question today. Faheem, what is our question?
1: All right, so, you know, the month is winding down, so these questions are going to get tougher and tougher.
0: All right.
1: So this one for today, what is your Black artist Mount Rushmore?
0: Okay.
1: So that's four names of who you think are the just the biggest artists in Black music.
0: Love it. That's your top four. We want to know. Give us a call, 215-634-8065. And don't be called here naming 6 and 10 and all that, because I know y'all. All right?
1: There's four faces on Mount Rushmore.
0: That's right. It's only four. So give us your top four artists. And let us know, 215-634-8065. That, of course, the number you can call to get in on the conversation right here at WURD Radio. I am Solomon Jones. This is WURD Radio.

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1: We got a report about an accident out there in Bucks County on Easton Road at Street Road in Warrington. It's like a minor delay there. County Line Road at Walnut Street in Hatfield Township, Montgomery County. Watch out now. We've got a downed tree southbound on Lincoln Highway in Bucks County, blocking the ramp to Business Route 1 at Old Lincoln Highway in Bucks County. So be careful there. There may be starting a delay now out of Bucks County for rides on the Pennsylvania Turnpike, particularly if you're heading west. Lisa Fairfax, Total Traffic.
0: It's time for a check on the weather on WURD.
2: Good Monday, everyone. Here is your current weather forecast for the Philadelphia area. Sunny, breezy, and cooler today. A nice high of 80 degrees. Mostly clear skies overnight, low of 59. And then a little less breezy tomorrow, but otherwise just about the same. Sunny and 80. Wednesday should be partly sunny, but with a 50-50 chance of showers or thunderstorms, a high 84. And it looks like we should have a few more chances for some of that much-needed rain during the rest of the week. Once again for today, sunny, breezy, and cooler. A nice high of 80. I'm Randy Chepigan with your Philadelphia weather.
0: 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Between 1990 and 2005, Philadelphia was a mecca for music and culture. This is the story told by the people who lived it. This is Beats, Flows, and Neo Soul. So what was it that truly made the Philadelphia music scene unforgettable? I believe that there are five pillars to its greatness. Pillar one, the city of Philadelphia. Pillar two, the venues and promoters. Pillar three, the artists and producers. Pillar four, radio and club DJs. And pillar five, the audience. If any of these pillars lose their strength, the whole scene crumbles. Philly had an intricate circuit which discovered, developed, and displayed talent at home before sharing the final product with the world. But what was it that made Philly so creatively special?
3: My name is Stephanie Renee. I am the CEO, founder, and vibe mistress of Soul Sanctuary, and have definitely lived my life on stage as a spoken word artist and vocalist. Here in Philly, you don't get to have an off night. When people have heard you, have seen you, have designated you as somebody who's got a gift, they expect you to come right and correct every time you step on a stage. And if you don't, they will let you know. So this city is a show and prove city, and it makes the artist better. It makes people really triple down on who they want to be in the space and to tighten up how they want to present that art to the rest of the world.
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0: 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I want to welcome you back to Wake Up with Word. And we're taking your calls at 215-634-8065. That is 215-634-8065. That, of course, the number you can call to get in on the conversation right here at WURD Radio and let us know your comments on this morning's show, 215-634-8065. That, of course, the number you can call to get in. So we're talking about a number of things. President Trump says that the war in Iran is over, that there is a deal. They're supposed to sign it on Friday. Of course, the president on his way to a G7 summit in the French Alps, where he is supposed to meet with the leaders of the world's seven biggest economies. And we'll see how that goes, because one of the things he was calling on Europe to do was to step in and help to clear minds out of the Strait of Hormuz. Europe was like, we ain't doing that. Stop the war and then we'll come and help clear the minds. You know what I mean? What, you want us to put our people in harm's way for something that you did? They was like, nah, and who can blame them? Of course you're not going to send your people in a war zone. Talk about you going to help clear some mind. They're like, nah, we ain't doing that. So now that the war has been declared over, I'm sure that'll be part of the discussions at that G7 summit, whether or not Europe will come in and help to clear those minds now that the hostilities are over.
1: Yeah, and you know, and it just occurred to me again, he made this announcement yesterday, just in time for Monday morning.
0: Yeah,
1: for those stock markets to open, and it's supposed to be signed on Friday.
0: Yeah.
1: I know. A lot can happen between now and Friday. Yeah. I wonder what the announcement on Friday will be.
0: I know.
1: It's just crazy to me that all these announcements happen on Mondays and Fridays.
0: Yeah, they do. So, you know, we know somebody making war and it's making money off the war, and it's, of course, you know, the folks in the stock market. So 215-634-8065 is the number you can call to get in. We're talking about that. Also, the shooting of three police officers in a West Philadelphia incident. Retired firefighter, went ballistic and shot these three officers. And thankfully, they are supposed to survive. It's a very dangerous job. So that happened. And of course, one of the things that we've been talking about over the last week or so is the heartbreaking case of young black student in Texas who stabbed a young white student in Texas. It was an all white jury. They gave this young man 35 years. You know, many people believe there were extenuating circumstances that he should have probably gotten less than that. But, you know, all right, jury in Texas. And the father of the victim spoke out. This is the father of Austin Metcalf, the young white boy who was killed by a young black man in Texas. That young black man just got 35 years. Now, the father of the victim speaking out. Let's hear what he has to say.
2: Oh, there was no black jurors. You know why? Because you can't be unbiased, you dumb sh**. If you answer the question, I can't send a black man to jail because he's black, you're not getting on the jury. You're so unintelligent, you can't even fill out a form correctly. You don't even know who your f**ing daddy is, because 78% of you don't have your father in the home anymore. You got baby mamas running around with 8 kids so they can get EBT cards to feed you all. You think I'm being racist? No, I'm being real. Because they ain't only black people. White people do the same shit. I'll call them out just as hard as I'll call you out. Anybody who doesn't work, who wants free government handouts, who wants to live in a socialistic society, move to Russia. And normally, I don't normally attack people like this, but I have been cooped up and caged up in this anger. And this is something I'm trying to work on. I need to develop it and funnel it into a more constructive.
0: So this is the father of Austin Metcalf. Now, you know what he's saying is extremely racist. He's making these broad generalizations about black people, which, quite frankly, are not true. And the reality is this: it's about 64% of black children living in single parent households. Doesn't mean their fathers are entirely absent. About 50 to 57% of Black children live apart from their fathers. Many of these fathers remain highly engaged in their children's lives. In fact, the CDC did a study, a longitudinal study, which it just means that it's over a long period of time. It was over 10 years, and what they found was that Black fathers are more engaged in their children than fathers of any other race, regardless of whether or not they are in the home. This is a guy who, you know, he's angry at all Black people, and you just wonder, how was he raising his son?
1: Mm-hmm. Yeah, you know, the old saying, apple doesn't fall far from the tree.
0: Yeah.
1: You know, that's his upbringing. It's in Texas.
0: Yeah.
1: You know, that was kind of like a rural area, so yeah. I'm not surprised, mm-hmm. you know.
0: Yeah. So we are apparently so unintelligent, Fahim, that we can't fill out a form.
1: Exactly.
0: You know. Those college degrees mean nothing.
1: Yeah, yeah. We all got baby mamas and all
0: we got,
1: food stamps
0: right,
1: and everything.
0: Right, right. Everybody on food stamps and all of that. You know, Black people work twice as hard to get half as much, man. You know, there are some of us who are in poverty. About a third, I think, of Black people are in poverty. Two-thirds are not, which means that most of us don't live in poverty. We doing pretty good. You know what I'm saying? But according to this guy, you know, we're all, you know, we got how many babies? 8 babies, mamas? And
1: yeah, something like that.
0: Something like
1: eight,
0: that, right?
1: Nine,
0: no,
1: yeah.
0: No, it's babies, mamas with 8 kids.
1: Oh,
0: that's
1: there you
0: what
1: go.
0: It
1: there you go.
0: Babies,
1: yeah.
0: mamas with 8 kids, and they try to get food stamps, and they don't want to work. And they, you know, Black people work twice as hard to get half as much.
1: Yeah, and by the way, the majority of food stamps are occupied by white people.
0: Absolutely. You know, so, I mean, it's a deep thing to hear, you know, what these folks think. Now, I know that he's angry that his son died. And you know, we certainly don't want to see that for anyone. But blame the person that did it. Don't blame everybody.
1: Right.
0: You know what I mean?
1: Yeah.
0: And figure out what actually led up to that, too.
1: Yeah.
0: You know, that's the other part that we still kind of wrestling with, I think.
1: Yeah.
0: You know?
1: And I'm sure, you know, people will try to defend him and say, oh, it's just, you know, it's the pain from his son being murdered. And I'm sure he is in extreme pain that his son died. That's a horrible thing.
0: Mm-hmm.
1: But grief, a lot of times, it's like, you know, they say when you're drunk. Like, the words you say when you're drunk,
0: yeah.
1: it's like the words you say when you're in grief
0: yeah.
1: are usually the truth.
0: Yeah. Or it's like the Bible says, out of the abundance of the heart, the mouth speaks.
1: Mm-hmm.
0: Right? You meant that. That was in your heart. That's why you said it.
1: Yeah.
0: You know what I mean? You ain't say it just because you angry over what happened. No, you angry and you saying these things because that's what's in your heart. That's what you truly believe. And so I want to know what y'all think about that as well. And we are, of course, talking about your Mount Rushmore of Black music artists as we continue our celebration of Black Music Month. Give us a call, 215-634-8065. That, of course, the number you can call to get in on the conversation right here at WURD Radio and let us know your comments on this morning show. We're going to go to the phone lines and talk to Brother Jacob from Omni. He's on line one. Go ahead, Brother Jacob.
3: Hey, peace be unto you, Solomon Fahim Word family.
0: Mm-hmm.
3: Hey, to Fahim, that tune you played by Confunction took me back.
0: Oh, yeah.
3: Because when we was on the Ain't No Stopping Us tour, our bus had broke down for about a week, and our band rolled with their bus because we were going to the same venues, you know.
0: Mm-hmm.
3: Got to know them guys. It was real good tour, man, real good tour. But, you know, Solomon, you just quoted some scripture there, and I'd like to add a little bit. The scriptures say the poor will always be among you.
0: Yeah.
3: So there's always going to be some poor people here to be helped. So we're asked to help take care of them like we would want, right?
0: That's
3: you
0: right.
3: love be one another. But look, I heard, man, I'm glad you played that clip by that father.
0: Yeah.
3: Because when I heard it, you know, I took the truth out of it and did it, but. You know, come on. I mean, we could see the racist tendencies in what he was saying. And I would tell him, Solomon, well, if you go back to what your people, white people, did to the Black family back when I was a young boy in the early 60s, where you called it Mother's Assistance, right? That movie with James Earl Jones and... You remember that one where they had to hide, the man couldn't be in the house,
0: mm-hmm,
3: right?
0: Mm-hmm.
3: You broke our families up, okay? And I think we're doing damn good putting that back together because we're only doing it with the divine help of the Almighty. So stop that noise. You know, y'all caused it, just like this war. You'll cause a problem,
0: yeah,
3: and then I guess try to come fix it up with some crazy stuff. But let me do my Mount Rushmore, man, because these people make me sick. Look,
0: who you got?
3: Mine would be James Brown, mm-hmm, and Ray Charles, Stevie Wonder, and Aretha Franklin.
0: All right. All right. Okay. That's
3: and
0: a good
3: I ain't
0: one.
3: I trying to do 15 of them. I heard you say something. Some people have come on and give you every musician
0: yep.
3: ever born. You
0: yep.
3: know? One more thing, Solomon. Can
0: yes.
3: I say this?
0: Sure.
3: Why do Israel always try to stop peace in the Middle East? Man, they got to come to the realization Palestine has a right to exist, man. And I know that Netanyahu ain't the best that the Jewish people can come up with. Mm. What you think, Solomon?
0: Yeah, I think, they were trying to get rid of him before he started that war. You know, now, you know, that was in response to an attack, which, you know, unfortunately happened, but it was his excuse. And they were trying to get rid of him before. And so, you know, maybe they'll take a second look. Maybe they will take a second look because people sure were out in the street before that that attack happened in Israel. Joseph from Massachusetts is online too. Go ahead.
4: Good morning, Solomon.
0: Good morning.
4: How you like that? The birthday gift. 80 years old, and you get a tumble around me.
0: You talking about Trump?
4: Yeah.
0: 80 years old and what?
4: Got a double whammy for his birthday.
0: Oh, okay.
4: You know, I learned one thing about President Trump. If you're in the bottom, you could get up on him. He'll make you get a piece of the pie.

0: on top.
1: Well, they're doing better because, I mean, they're the winner, if you think about it.
0: That's what it looks like to me. I want to thank you for your call this morning on WURD Radio. Tell you what we're going to do. We're going to go to break on the other side. We're going to continue the show. I am Solomon Jones. This is WURD Radio. We'll be right back.

0: white people go around, it seems to me, with a very carefully suppressed terror of black people. They don't know what the black face hides. They're sure it's hiding something. What it's hiding is American history. What it's hiding is what white people know they have done and are doing. White people know one thing. They know they would not like to be black here.
1: James Baldwin is a name we will never forget in literature and civil rights. Born August 2, 1924 in Harlem, New York, Baldwin emerged as a profound voice of his generation. He fearlessly addressed the complex intersections of race, sexuality, and identity while adeptly writing about social injustices. An essayist, novelist, and playwright, Baldwin's esteemed works still hold truth and meaning today. Some of his most notable works include The Fire Next Time, a scathing critique of American racism through two letters, one addressed to America and the other to his nephew. Giovanni's Room, now considered part of the LGBTQ canon, Giovanni's Room explores a story of same-sex desire set in 1950s Paris. And Notes of a Native Son, an insightful collection of essays about race, popular culture, and more in America and Europe. Baldwin's activism was not confined to the page. He was known as a prominent civil rights and gay liberation activist who paved the way for black queer thought, writing, and art. His legacy lives on today as we celebrate the brilliance of our black LGBTQ ancestors. We wish all of our LGBTQIA listeners a month filled with joy, celebration, and pride. This Pride Month vignette was brought to you by Comcast.
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0: morning. 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And I want to welcome you back to Wake Up With Word. We are, of course, taking your calls at 215-634-8065. That is 215-634-8065. That, of course, the number you can call to get in on the conversation right here at WURD Radio and let us know your comments on this morning's show. So, the president says the war is over, that they're going to sign an agreement Friday in Switzerland. And, so you break something, right? You fix it, and then you want credit as if you've done this astronomical thing that's not your fault in the first place. You know what I'm saying? Like, you break it, you fix it, then you want credit.
1: Right.
0: You ain't getting no credit.
1: Yeah, if I, you know, punch a hole in the wall
0: right.
1: at home, and then, you know, I go to Home Depot and obviously get the paint and all that stuff, and I cover it and fix it, when Amber walks in, I can't be like, look, honey,
0: yeah.
1: I fixed the wall. She's going to be like, you're supposed to. You broke it.
0: That's right. That's right. And here's the other thing. If somebody else had already fixed it
1: right.
0: when it was broken before, and you broke what was fixed, and then all you had to do was keep the thing in place that the other person already fixed.
1: Right.
0: You know what I'm saying? Obama already had a deal with Iran, man, on the whole nuclear weapons and all of that. So claiming that, we just can't let them have nuclear weapons. Well, it was already a deal in place. You had inspections. You had a number of countries, not just the U.S., that had signed onto that deal. You back out of the deal, and then what, you want to put another deal in place? And things are worse and are going to be worse than they were before this war started, because the prices of oil will not go down to pre-war levels again.
1: Yeah, the damage has been done. Like, it might eventually level off down the line, but for the time being, prices are still going to go up because of how much disruption that caused.
0: Yeah, what a mess. What a mess. And so, you know, you'll see prices drop. But before the war, remember, gas was like $2.85. You know what I mean? You know, now it's four. If you see $3.99, you feel like you're getting a deal.
1: Right.
0: Gas was like $2.85 before this war started, man. Boy, we're going to start a war out of nowhere, right? And claim it's all about nuclear weapons or what have you. And then throughout the war, manipulate the stock market. Throughout the war. And so, you know, war tends to make money for companies that make weapons. War tends to make money for those who are around the edges of any kind of defense structure. I wonder who else made money off this war. See, that's my question now. My question now is, because you're making all these announcements, and every time you make an announcement, the stock market is affected. And so whose stocks are making money? Who own those stocks, and who are those people? Are they connected to the president? That's my question. You know, it's just like the UFC fight. So the president owns stock in the company that is the parent company of UFC. Not only that, they gave out crypto bonuses to some of the fighters, and it was Trump's crypto company. So, you know, were you having that fight just because you thought you wanted to be like Caesar and do the thumbs up, thumbs down? Or was it that you were going to make money on it, on public property? See?
1: Yeah. Yeah, at the end of the day, through underneath everything, Trump is still a businessman. He's not going to make a move that does not put money in his pockets. And even if this Iran war does come to an end and the deal's finalized and signed and all type of stuff, I have no confidence that next week it won't be someone else.
0: I know. Yeah. And so, you know, we're watching all of this happen, man. And I want to know what y'all think. So y'all give us a call, 215-634-8065. Unfortunately, three police officers shot in West Philly last night by a retired firefighter. That firefighter was Eric Franks, and he was shot and killed in the process of that whole thing playing out. Police say that Eric Franks confronted four officers on the block as they were out there responding to a report there. And the whole thing escalated. Eric Franks shoots at the officers, shoots three of them, and the officers return fire, killing Eric Franks. And so as that whole thing plays out and we get more information about it, we will be sure to share it with you. Story number two, and we're going to talk about this with Michael Court. A federal judge on Friday ordered the Trump administration to restore sites changed under an executive order calling for the nation's museums, parks, and landmarks to not display elements that, quote, inappropriately disparage Americans past or living. That, of course, the executive order under which they made changes at the president's house at 6th and Market, trying to wipe away the history of slavery. And we'll talk with Michael Cord, the leader of Attack Avenging the Ancestors Coalition, in a few minutes about that whole thing and how that ruling affects what's happening here. Story number three, of course, is the U.S. and Iran reaching an agreement to end the war and open the Strait of Hormuz, offering relief to the global economy more than 3 months since fighting began. Do you believe that war is over? Give me a call. Let me know. 215-634-8065. Also, what is your black artist Mount Rushmore? Who's your top four black artists? Give us a call. Let us know. 215-634-8065. We're going to go to the phone lines. Talk to Olanian on line one. Go ahead, Olanian.
2: Good morning.
0: Good morning.
2: I want to tell everyone Happy New Year. This is from me. I went to the Odunde Festival yesterday. I didn't see WRD Radio, and a few of us were looking for the radios.
0: Yeah, word was there.
2: Oh, it was?
0: Yeah.
2: Oh, mm-hmm. I must have just looked the other way or something. Mm. Anyway, I want to discuss two things. One is, There is a black community in Iran. What percentage of the population it is, I don't know, but there's a black group, a group of black people in Iran.
0: Okay.
2: And also, I like people who listen to Word and people who don't listen to Word to buy artwork that I drew. I drew pictures of various people, including the mayor, and including some historically known people that I'd like people to buy the pictures. And proceeds would go towards helping students attend Cheney.
0: Mm-hmm.
2: So that's my two things I want to say. Okay. And take care.
0: All right. Thanks, Olani. I appreciate your call this morning on WURD Radio. 215-634-8065 is the number. You can also, of course, weigh in on Facebook at Forward at FORWURD. That is FORWURD. Walter Davis says, no, Donald Trump is not a businessman. He is a pimp that put the American economy at a limp and makes the democracy de-inflate like a shrimp. That's what he said. He trying to kick a bar right there. Lucy Little said, why would the firefighter pull a gun out on cops? Not a smart move. And she also said, Trump and his buddies made money on this war. Reginald Johnson saying, great points. Deborah Dorn Carter saying good morning to the Word family, as is Diane Fassett. She says, well, Joseph, we'll see about that. There's a 60-day negotiation period. Let's see what develops. Some say Iran stood their ground against a world power and got the money, and the Strait of Hormuz will be reopened. Can we not hold our breath? Yeah. I don't believe anything the man says. I got to be honest with you. I really don't. Nothing.
1: No, you can't. I mean, just from history, shows you can't listen to what he says. And again, even if this does work out, I just feel like it's going to be another country he's looking at. He still wants Greenland. You know what I mean? Like, trust me, it'll be something else.
0: Crazy stuff. Absolutely crazy stuff. So, the music artists, right? We got your Mount Rushmore. Who are your four artists on your black Mount Rushmore of music artists? Rashana from North Philly is online, too. Go ahead, Rashana.
3: Good morning, Solomon. How are you?
0: Good, and you?
3: I'm doing okay. I just want to pay homage to a couple of people in the music business. Saida Garrett.
0: Okay.
3: Right. And for the Neo Soul, Emile LaRue.
0: These are your top artists ever?
3: I couldn't think of it. Okay. Angela Bofill and Shirley Jones from the iconic Jones Girl.
0: Okay. All right.
3: Yeah, that's all I got to say, and a couple of times I tried to call and I couldn't call in, but...
0: Okay. All right, well, I want to thank you, Rashana. I appreciate that. All right, thank you for your call this morning on WURD Radio. Rashana dug in the crates for those.
1: Yeah.
0: She digging in the crates.
1: Yeah, yeah. Those might have been more for the, when we said, like, black artists need more recognition.
0: Yeah, yeah, know? Yeah, yeah. So, Syeda Garrett, good singer. Angela Bofill, unique voice. You know, you could always tell when it was an Angela Bofill song, there was a texture to her voice that just was different.
1: Yeah.
0: You know?
1: Yeah. So, but for this question, we need the heavy hitters.
0: Yeah, we need the heavy hitters.
1: Like, you can't tell the story of black music without these people. Those are the names we're looking for.
0: Yeah, yeah. So, you know, we appreciate these artists as well, though. Give us a call, 215-634-8065. Of course, the number you can call to get in on the conversation right here at WURD Radio. So, Shell Lynn giving us her top four. She said Stevie Wonder, Donny Hathaway, Aretha Franklin, and what's that last one? Mesa Leek? Okay. So, agree with Stevie, Donny, Aretha, you know. Those are and Donnie, that's an interesting choice, because his voice, to me, Donnie Hathaway was like, to me, the Luther of his generation in terms of his voice. I don't think Donnie Hathaway got enough credit, and I don't, unfortunately, his life was cut short. But Donnie Hathaway, man, that voice, you hear a Donnie Hathaway song and you know it was Donnie Hathaway. You know what I mean?
1: Absolutely.
0: Yeah. Just an incredible, incredible voice. Thank you, Shell. Appreciate that. Joanne Kemp says, Trump will probably lie and say the Iranians agreed and they really haven't, then let Netanyahu keep up the bombing and then say Iran defaulted on the agreement. That's totally within the realm of possibility. It really is. Like, you know, I don't believe anything he says, man. You know, they want the straight open, because for him, it's all about money. Iran knew exactly what they were going to do immediately. Oh, all right, y'all bombing us? All right. We're going to start bombing these oil-producing countries that's allies with y'all. We're going to bomb them. You know what I mean?
1: I wouldn't be surprised if they gave themselves time to think of something to do, because if the deal is done and agreed upon, why not sign it today? Why you got to wait till Friday?
0: Yeah. Well, they want to have a big ceremony and... You know, Trump wants to act like a hero,
1: right?
0: And, you know, all of this stuff. He ain't fought nobody, ain't, you know what I mean? He did nothing, right? But he want to act like a hero. Meanwhile, you got American service people dead over this. I mean, real lives lost, you know, so you can play hero? It's crazy, man. We're going to go to break. On the other side, we are going to continue the show. We got to talk about some car stops that happen in the city of Philadelphia. Two officers under investigation for that. The car stops look to be racist in nature. Paul Hetznecker is a civil rights attorney, criminal defense attorney, serves as president of the board of directors for the Defender Association of Philadelphia. He joins us on the other side to talk about it. I'm Solomon Jones. This is WURD Radio. We'll be right back.

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1: Okay, well, staying away helped. We were required to steer clear of the ramp for Lincoln Highway to go south to Business Route 1 in Bucks County, where a downed tree was just cleared, so now we are open again and ready for the final hour of rush this Monday morning, where things weren't in terrible shape, really, on the Pennsylvania Turnpike this morning. Volume delays have held themselves down pretty well. We've got delays, of course, on either side of I-95 in the various work zones and on the Schuylkill Expressway either way, but particularly westbound, Boulevard to Gladwin, 15 minutes. Lisa Fairfax, Total Traffic.
0: It's time for a check on the weather on WURD.
2: Here's your latest extended weather forecast for the Philadelphia area. Looks like a pretty nice day today. Sunny, breezy, and cooler with a high of 80. Mostly clear skies overnight, low of 59. Then a little less breezy for tomorrow, but otherwise just about the same as today. Sunny and 80. Wednesday, partly sunny, but with a 50-50 chance of showers or thunderstorms, a high 84. Turns hotter again for Thursday, partly sunny, another chance of showers or thunderstorms, a high 93. And then partly sunny and cooler again for the Juneteenth holiday on Friday, another chance of showers, a high 85. So far, looking long term, the weekend looks promising. Sunshine and mid 80s both days. Once again today, sunny, breezy, and 80. I'm Randy Chepigan with your Philadelphia weather.
3: 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The Jefferson Rams athletes play with heart, pride, and purpose on the court, on the field, and in the classroom. The Jefferson Rams work to redefine possible.
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5: That groove you're hearing, it is the music of my next guest. 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Mike Davis. 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Mm-hmm. Talk about what you remember about that time and why Philly has been so amazing as far as talent is concerned.
6: When you was out there, like, you actually felt the vibe going, like the electricity going through your soul, like from being at shows or how close you could get to the stage with a lot of these independent artists. 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You had people going to the Vibe Spot where a lot of people from Philly, like The Roots, Jill Scott, Music Soul Child, a lot of those people were influencers for today's music. I know people talk about vibes today, but back then, the vibes from 90s to 2000s, it was sensual for your soul. 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

0: 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This is Solomon Jones on 900 AM, 96.1 FM, WURD. And I want to welcome you back to Wake Up With Word. And joining us now, Paul Hetznecker. He is a civil rights and criminal defense attorney, serves as the president of the board of directors for the Defender Association of Philadelphia. Paul, good morning.
1: Good morning, Solomon. It's great to be on your show once again.
0: Yep, great to have you. So, there was a story about two Philadelphia police officers who stopped hundreds of black men on the street. Lawyers say those stops were illegal and racially biased. What happened with these two officers?
1: Well, it looks like the Defender Association Accountability Police Accountability Unit did a phenomenal job in tracking a whole wide range of stops that were classified as mere encounters but should have been considered stops. Not only under Terry versus Ohio, but under the consent decree, which has been tracking, the federal consent decree, which has been tracking the data of stops and obviously the unconstitutional nature of those stops for the last 15 years. And with these two officers, as laid out in the Inquirer in very clear detail, neither one of them initiated their body-worn camera as required by the body-worn camera policy of the Philadelphia Police Department prior or during the initial stop. So they're required to initiate their body-worn camera to ensure that there's police accountability, that the police officers are actually following the precepts and the requirements under Terry versus Ohio. That is, there must be reasonable suspicion to conduct the stop. And what the Philadelphia Police Accountability, or Philadelphia Defender Police Accountability Unit discovered is that neither one of these cameras was initiated when it should have been, and both resulted in illegal stops which were not supported by the mandate under Terry versus Ohio that there be reasonable suspicion to stop these individuals before the stop is conducted. That is, reasonable suspicion that a crime based on articulable facts, so they have to point to facts, can't be mere conjecture or speculation, that they were engaged in criminal activity. And in both these situations, as laid out by the Inquirer, that did not occur. One young man was stopped, and again, the camera was not started initially during the stop, but he runs from the location and eventually tosses a gun, and they attribute that gun to this young man, and they charge him. It's clear that based upon the investigation conducted by, again, the Defender Association, that this was an illegal stop. This stop was not supported by reasonable suspicion, and as such, that gun was unconstitutionally seized. Mm-hmm. And so it's clear that what has been an ongoing battle for 60 years in the police departments across this country, but in particular in Philadelphia, certainly under the mandate of a consent decree, a federal consent decree since 2011, that the Philadelphia Police Department is not complying with the requirements, the constitutional requirements under Terry versus Ohio, and certain compliance with the consent decree, which requires record this information accurately as stops rather than mere encounters. Let me just explain that.
0: Well, explain first. Let me go back a little bit, Paul. Explain first Terry versus Ohio. That's a court case that establishes, what conditions you can stop someone and frisk them. Explain Terry versus Ohio.
1: Yes, Solomon, that's an excellent point. So I think there's kind of a misunderstanding of what Terry versus Ohio means and what it is. In 1968, during the cauldron of racial unrest in our society, the Supreme United States empowered police departments across this country to interfere with the liberty interests of individuals on something less than probable cause. Mm. So that meant that Terry versus Ohio allowed police to stop if there was a reasonable belief that criminal activity was afoot. That was the language that was used by the Supreme Court. And what that meant was that police officers could actually constitutionally stop people under the law even though a crime had not been committed. Mm. As long as they supported their action in interfering with the liberty interests of an individual, that is, stopping them, ordering them to stop, asserting their authority, as long as they did so based upon facts and reasonable suspicion that a crime was about to occur. The unfortunate thing, Solomon, is that for the next 60 years, it empowered police departments to violate the law, to essentially, at their own discretion, determine and often themselves and lie about what reasonable suspicion is to justify an illegal seizure. So, for example, in the case of Bailey versus the City of Philadelphia, which was the ACLU lawsuit in 2010, which resulted in the consent decree, that is a court order, in 2011, 253,000 people were stopped. 72% were African-American, and only 8% resulted in a criminal charge. Mm-hmm. What that meant was they were across the board violating the civil rights, the constitutional rights, the Fourth Amendment rights of individuals under this belief that they had the power to do so in Terry versus Ohio, that I can simply say I had reasonable suspicion. I thought he was reaching for a gun. I thought what he was doing was looking suspicious. He looked very nervous. And as a result of all those circumstances, I stopped him and frisked him because I believe he had a weapon, and seized the gun based on Terry versus Ohio. So it was really a springboard, unfortunately, for expanded police power and for attacks on communities of color, and allowing police officers to use racial profiling for decades to stop young African-American and Latinx men, in particular, under the belief or the testimony that I had reasonable suspicion as a police officer that there was a crime about to be committed, or that one was currently ongoing because they were in the possession, for example, of an illegal firearm. Mm-hmm. And that has been, unfortunately, undermined the constitutional rights of our citizens and our residents for the last 60 years. It's been a springboard for expansion of police power. And I think a lot of, unfortunately now, in recent years, there's oftentimes when I would go into court and I would be asking judges to apply the actual standard of Terry, simply because we've gone even further under Terry versus Ohio to undermine Fourth Amendment rights on the streets.
0: Hmm. So in terms of these cases that that the Defender Association looked at, and these two officers in particular, is it more widespread than these two, or were these just the most egregious ones?
1: I think these are examples of a more widespread problem within the department. Look, Solomon, one of the unfortunate things is this has long been a problem within the police department of culture and accountability. You know, with the Philadelphia police has, unfortunately, a storied history of racial profiling, of conducting illegal stops, and certainly the Bailey litigation represents that. Even in 2015, when there was a review again of the information that was gathered, mandated by Bailey, that is, all the stops in Philadelphia had to be gathered and had to be supervised and reviewed by a court-ordered monitor. We had still had problems. And even in 2019, when there was another review, we had evidence that, again, this was continuing, ongoing, and it wasn't, although the lawsuit certainly had an impact and had a positive impact because the monitor was conducting very serious evaluations of the stops. But even in 2019, we had evidence of illegal stops that had gone on and perpetuated by the police department. And it really comes down to accountability. Are we going to be protected by the Fourth Amendment? Are we going to leave that protection solely in the hands of the police department to conduct themselves within accordance of the Fourth Amendment and under Terry versus Ohio? And we haven't had that. So, for example, you know, as was recounted in the newspaper article, the evidence more recently uncovered by the defender is among 500 stops, 130 of those, or 277 of those stops should have been considered not mere encounters, but actual stops. So there are three levels. A mere encounter means a police officer walks up to someone and says, hey, how you doing? What are you doing here? And starts to engage them without asserting authority. That's not a constitutional violation. That's not that doesn't implicate the Fourth Amendment. A police officer can approach people and have a conversation with them. But the next level is a Terry stop. And if they turn that mere encounter into something more where the person is not free to leave, where they're subject to a frisk under Terry versus Ohio, that it's a frisk for weapons, where they're detained for a longer period of time, and according to the evidence from the ACLU, the average time is about 13 minutes. That's interfering with someone's liberty interest. Mm-hmm. Holding someone, questioning them, or even conducting a frisk, obviously, they're all violations of the Fourth Amendment and should have been included in the evidence evaluated by the monitor for the consent decree under Bailey. So then they weren't, 277. So the police are not even properly categorizing their engagement with the population. They called them mere encounters. They should have been labeled stops, and they weren't. Mm-hmm. And so we have this widespread, even the levels of accountability with body-worn cameras, with a consent decree, we still have the police department violating the Fourth Amendment on a large scale. So to your question, Solomon, I think this is evidence of a broader problem, a much more deep-seated problem that has not gone away and has been reinforced over and over again through the decades of illegal police conduct.
0: We're talking with Paul Hetznecker. He is a civil rights and criminal defense attorney. He's president of the board for the Defender Association of Philadelphia. Their police accountability unit just did an investigation into stops that are happening in the city of Philadelphia and found a pattern of illegal stops. So what do you think should happen going forward in the minute or so we have left, Paul?
1: It's a great question, and I think it's one that's been recurring over decades. You know, one of the things that I said, in my testimony to city council when this became an issue back in 2010, 2011, is that there needs to be a structural level of accountability. There needs to be, and there's been attempts with the police advisory board and certainly with the police oversight commission that was established by the city council after 2020 and the widespread violations of civil rights, as Solomon, you're well aware of. I think what needs to happen is we need to have an outside monitor, not a court-appointed monitor. We need an outside political level structure of accountability, and that means enhancing the power of the police citizens oversight commission. That means giving them the power that they need. And not wrangling with the police department for evidence about, for example, widespread illegal Fourth Amendment violations. There needs to be a way in which we tether the police department and their activity, conduct, to a independent political entity that can say, we're going in and we're reviewing everything that you're doing. We're not just going to hand you millions of dollars for surveillance technology to conduct controlled operations within communities of color. We're not going to give you millions of dollars to enhance your policing techniques, military-style policing techniques, without really true community-based policing efforts. We're not going to give you millions of dollars unchecked. We're actually going to review what you do, what you acquire, the technology you require, and certainly the culture and the level of education and training and oversight that is in the department. But it's got to be done by an outside agency. It's got to be done by an enhanced and empowered police oversight commission. Right. And unfortunately, we haven't had that at this level. I'm hopeful, but I think we've got to continue to struggle to create democratic accountability over the police department.
0: All right. That's Paul Hetznecker. He's a civil rights and criminal defense attorney, president of the board for the Defender Association of Philadelphia, joined us to talk about police stops in the city of Philadelphia. Paul, I want to thank you so much for joining us this morning on WURD.
1: Solomon, it's always a pleasure and an honor to be on your program. Thank you very much for having me.
0: You're absolutely welcome. We're going to go to break on the other side. We're going to continue the show. Michael Cord of the Avenging the Ancestors Coalition joins us to talk about a judge's ruling stating that Trump's changes to history at national parks must be undone. We'll talk about what that means for Philadelphia on the other side with Michael Cord. I'm Solomon Jones. We'll be right back.

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1: An active response for a fire scene really started to tie things up just outside the Trenton area. So the official area of concern is east on 195 near Hamilton Square Road. So you're jammed between Broad Street and Arena. Westbound picked up a volume delay while there was a response at all. So that'll be a gaper zone. Nothing seems to be blocked now. The delay has diminished significantly. I'm looking at a decent ride for you despite any delays on I-95 in the city. Schuylkill Expressway is a double-digit ride as usual. Lisa Fairfax, Total Traffic.
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3: Between 1990 and 2005, Philadelphia was a mecca for music and culture. This is the story told by the people who lived it. This is Beats, Flows, and Neo Soul.
4: Okay, so my name is Abdul Stone Jackson, and in the early 1990s through the early 2000s, I was working on music videos, documentaries, corporate videos, and in the Philadelphia area, and also around the United States as well. One of my oldest friends, name's Kevin Wayne Dreer, and he went to high school with Amir Thompson, who is Questlove and the Roots, and we would hang out. And eventually, we would go to their shows. We'd go to the Roots shows, and this is before they were a signed group. So they made a name for themselves rather quickly in the Philadelphia scene. And because of the affiliation that I had with the production company that I was working for, and having and being a part of the filmmakers fraternity sorority, we discussed doing a music video for them, and we ended up producing their very first music video, Pass the Popcorn. We shot it on film, and we did some dangerous things, shooting it on the roof of an abandoned building that had holes in it, and but we had a lot of fun, and we knew, we saw the success of the Roots. We even said, hey, you guys are going to be famous. You guys are going to make it.
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0: Good morning. This is Solomon Jones on 900 AM, 96.1 FM, WURD. And I want to welcome you back to Wake Up With Word. Joining us now is Michael Cord. He is a WURD host, a columnist, as well as a defense attorney, founder of the Avenging the Ancestors Coalition and the Angriest Black Man in America. Michael Cord, good morning.
1: Hey. Good morning to you, Solomon. Thank you for having me on.
0: Absolutely, man. So there is a court case that happened in Massachusetts. A federal judge ruled and ordered the Trump administration to restore sites changed under the executive order that they used, quite frankly, to take down materials at Sixth and Market here in Philadelphia and in other places across the country. Could you explain to us what that ruling was and what it means?
1: Great question. Your producer slash DJ played Fight the Power. He could have also played Don't Believe the Hype. Mm. And I'll explain why right now. First of all, I want to be clear. The decision out, and by the way, Solomon, you're actually getting the scoop here. And I'm so glad that this is being recorded. So I hope that the station rebroadcasts this segment because people need to understand what happened with that ruling last week and what did not happen. So here's how it goes. The federal district court judge in Massachusetts ruled that what the Trump administration is doing in over 400 National Park Service sites throughout the country is illegal. That judge therefore ordered the Trump administration to stop all censorship everywhere throughout the country, in Massachusetts, in Boston, in Philadelphia, in Pennsylvania, and all across the country. And then she blasted them for lying about American history. So that was a great decision. However, but, and there's a big but here.
0: Okay.
1: There's three problems with that decision. One is jurisdiction. In other words, that was a Massachusetts district judge. That wasn't a Pennsylvania district judge. And by the way, Massachusetts is in the First Circuit. Pennsylvania is in the Third Circuit. So the best way I can explain it to people, Solomon, is this. If a judge in Delaware County, a trial judge in Delaware County, issues an order, that only pertains to Delaware County.
0: Okay.
1: It doesn't pertain to Philadelphia County because that Delaware County judge doesn't have jurisdiction over Philadelphia. So what that judge did in Massachusetts was great, but there's a jurisdiction problem. That's number one. The second problem is that that judge is a lower court judge. Without getting too complicated, there are three levels on the federal court system. You have the district court. That's the trial level. That's when you go in to argue your case. Then directly above that, Solomon, is the circuit court. That's the appellate court. And then directly above that is the U.S. Supreme Court. So that district court judge in Massachusetts is on the lower level of the district court system.
0: Okay.
1: Our case here in Philadelphia is on the higher level. It's in the Third Circuit Court of Appeals. Now, what this judge did in Massachusetts this past Thursday is the same thing or quite similar, not the same thing, but quite similar to what the district court judge did here in Philly on President's Day in February. But what the district court judge did in Philly pertained only to Philly. So there's a stronger basis. But that's not the point here, Solomon. Let me just stay on point in regard to that Massachusetts court judge is a lower court judge on the district court level. We here in Philadelphia have already concluded our district court argument where we won. Mm-hmm. Now we're in the Third Circuit Court of Appeal. So think about it. Even though that decision on that district court was good, he can't tell the higher court, the Third Circuit Court of Appeals, what to do.
0: Right.
1: So that's the problem, considering it's the lower court. And finally, Solomon, there was a case last year in 2025 called Trump versus CASA. CASA. That case from the Supreme Court last year said a district court judge on the lower level cannot issue nationwide orders.
0: Yeah.
1: They can issue local orders, Philadelphia for Philadelphia, Pennsylvania for Pennsylvania, Massachusetts for Massachusetts, Massachusetts for Boston, but you can't go outside of that. So, Solomon, bottom line, great decision, but one, a jurisdiction problem, two, a lower court problem, and three, that Supreme Court case from 2025 that said you can't make a universal decision. But yeah. Finally, Solomon, here's why I go back to why it's so good. There's a procedure in the federal rules of civil procedure. There's a rule in the federal rules of civil procedure that say even though a court from another jurisdiction has no authority over a separate jurisdiction, that separate jurisdiction can at least consider. So the Third Circuit Court of Appeals, or in our case regarding the slave memorial at Sixth Market, the Third Circuit, they could say, to hell with you, Massachusetts, we don't have to consider you because you're in Massachusetts and you're a lower court. Or they can say, wow, that opinion that you wrote is solid. We'll consider it. So I just want to say to folks, Solomon, let's not do a victory lap yet, but we can put on our sneakers.
0: Okay. All right. So I'm going to try to simplify that for the listeners. So bottom line is that the court in Massachusetts is a lower court than the one that you're already in. And the court that you're already in does not have to listen to the court in Massachusetts.
1: Solomon, you cut to the chase. That's
0: okay. Perfect. All right. But they can listen if they want to. And I'm sure you'll bring up arguments based on their ruling.
1: Yes.
0: Okay.
1: Not Solomon. Absolutely. Because the ruling is solid.
0: Yeah.
1: It's thorough. It's tight. It's mm-hmm. impressive.
0: Mm-hmm. Okay, and so Sixth and Market at this point is going to remain the same as it is, with about half of the displays back up based on the ruling that we've already had here.
1: The answer is kind of sorta. Here's
0: okay.
1: what's going to happen, Solomon. When we were in the Third Circuit Court of Appeals back on June 2nd, to our surprise, the federal government conceded that they could get this thing done within less than 2 weeks and at a cost of less than $10,000. So they could actually have it done. So we were optimistic. The other thing, Solomon, and I can't go into too much detail, there, and I'm going to speak slowly when I say this, there's ongoing, off-the-record, confidential settlement negotiations that could resolve this matter out of court.
0: Yeah.
1: I want to say more, but I can't.
0: Right, right. Understandable. So it's in court, but there are some negotiations behind the scene that might
1: yes.
0: get it out of court and get it done. Got it.
1: Follow me. You always cut to the chase. I appreciate that.
0: All right. So in terms of what's happening here, the $10,000 that you just brought up. So let me get this straight. So they took some stuff down that was already up, and they took it down. It cost money to take it down. And in order for them to fix the problem they created, they would have to pay another $10,000 and put it back up?
1: Great point. And might even request that Philadelphia pay that $10,000. I don't know.
0: Lord have mercy. Okay. All right. So that's all taxpayer
1: but
0: Solomon, money.
1: Solomon, yeah. I'll mm-hmm. be calling you to pull out your checkbook if we need you.
0: Don't call me for no $10,000. Lord have mercy. Look, so I guess so now the question is then, where do we go from here in Philadelphia in terms of the case here with what's happening specifically at Sixth and Market?
1: I might be naive, Solomon, but I believe that the remaining 18 of the 34 panels will be up and everything will be ready to go by July 3.
0: Okay.
1: I could be wrong, but based on all the information that I have, I believe that's going to happen, whether it's a legal solution or a political solution. I believe that's going to happen. But let's say, Simon, that doesn't happen.
0: Mm-hmm.
1: To my surprise, attack, by the way, Simon, always does a Black Independence Day on July 4th.
0: Mm-hmm.
1: And this coming July 4th would be our 24th anniversary. And a few months ago, when we petitioned the National Park Service to do it this year on July 4th, we thought we were going to get some pushback. They were going to say, nah, the federal government got stuff locked down for July 4th and fully, you can't do it. Surprisingly, Solomon, they approved a tax request. ATTAC is going to have the biggest, I repeat, the biggest Black Independence Day event in our 24-year history. On July 4th at 1 p.m., we're going to have a stage. We're going to have the mobile billboard. We're going to have speakers. We're going to have students. We're going to have singers. It's going to be mega. So either the federal government will do it right for July 4th, or TAC will do it right, because we already got approved for our mega event on July 4th, 1 p.m., 6th and Market.
0: Well, we are excited about that, and we'll stay tuned for that and make sure that we spread the word about that as well. Michael Cord, is there anything else people should know before you go?
1: To my surprise, once again, the city and corporate Philadelphia, Wawa America and all that, has allowed TAC to kick off the city's 250th birthday celebration for the United States. Take me 30 seconds to explain it. The July 4 event that the city is going to have is going to cap the 250th anniversary celebration. But that July 4th celebration actually begins with Juneteenth. So on June 19th is the kickoff for the 250th anniversary. Yeah. Solomon, TAC's request to bring in the great Professor Nicole Hannah Jones, author of the 1619 Project, is going to be at an event co-sponsored by TAC, the city, Wawa America. Is going to take place on Friday, June 19th. 7 p.m. at 6th and Market. Across from the Slave Memorial is the Independence Visitor Center. It's going to be there, a mega event. So to answer your question, Solomon, to kick off the July 4th, 250th anniversary, it'll begin June 19th, Juneteenth, with TAC co-sponsoring Nicole Hannah Jones of the 1619 Project. People who want more information to get in, because it's first come, first serve, they need to contact me at Michael Cassidy at TAC, atac.avengingtheancestor@gmail.com, atac.avengingtheancestor@gmail.com, to hear from Nicole Hannah Jones, to hear from Michael Cord, to kick off the 250th anniversary. Solomon, thanks for your time.
0: Thank you, Mike. Appreciate it. And keep up the fight, bro. We with you. 215-634-8065, of course, is the number you can call to get in on the conversation right here at WURD Radio. And let us know your comments on this morning's show. A number of people, of course, already weighing in on Facebook. You can do that at Forward, FORWURD. Number of people talking about their Mount Rushmore of artists. I want y'all to call in with those. So I'm going to leave those there. You can check them out on Facebook. And on the other side of this break, we're going to talk with O.J. Spivey. He is an award-winning sports writer for the Philadelphia Tribune. Got to talk about this Knicks win that we all hate. They won the NBA championship over the weekend. Of course, FIFA going on right here in Philly. Got to talk about that as well. On the other side, I'm Solomon Jones. This is WURD Radio. We'll be right back.

0: community. 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

0: morning. This is Solomon Jones on 900 AM, 96.1 FM, WURD. And I want to welcome you back to Wake Up with Word. And we are hating. I'm going to be honest with you. We hating on the New York Knicks this morning because they have won the NBA championship. Joining us to talk about it is OJ Spivey. He is an award-winning sports writer for the Philadelphia Tribune. OJ, good morning.
1: Good morning, Solomon. We are hating this morning, but you know you got to get the Knicks props because they earned it.
0: Yeah, they absolutely did. And so tell us, man, because they were losing in all of these games. How were they able to come back in every game and beat the Spurs? They beat them convincingly 3-1, but I think it was only like a 12-point margin between the two teams for the whole series.
1: Yeah. It is the most bizarre NBA Finals I have ever seen.

0: And, you know, I've seen sweeps and, you know, we've all seen different types of NBA finals over the years, right? But San Antonio, game after game after game, there's no reason why they should not have taken the Knicks to at least seven games because of what you just said. The 29-point collapse, which was the biggest in NBA Finals history. They were leading in most of the other games, and I think just about all of the five games, they've had a first quarter lead or a lead at halftime, and then, you know, their youth, their inexperience, their lack of coaching, all factored in. Mm. And, you know, one thing about the Knicks, they're battle-tested, and they never felt that they were out of it. And even with Game 5 on Saturday night, I mean, this was probably the worst game out of both teams. It was only a 94-90 final, right?
1: Mm-hmm.
0: But they leaned on their superstar, Jalen Brunson, and no matter what, you know, he was going to bring it home for them. And San Antonio, they had, you know, of course they have Wimby, they have a few other guys, they're very athletic and all, but, you know, when it comes to crunch time, they seem like deers in headlights, so.
1: Yeah, so I'm watching highlights, and I'll be honest with you, man. The only player I see on the Spurs is Wimby. Is that part of the problem?
0: Well, it's part of the problem because he probably needs what you call, you know, he's Batman, of course.
1: Yeah.
0: He probably needs more of a Robin. But they have a couple guys who can kind of evolve into that role, and that goes to show you how young they are.
1: Okay.
0: You know, you have Castle. You have Dylan Harper, who's the son of Ron Harper, who, you know, won with the Bulls and the Lakers and those other teams, right? But they're still very, very young and wet behind the ears. And, you know, the Spurs getting to the finals, you know, that was a bit of an upset because they took down Oklahoma City, who most people predicted that would come back.
1: Right.
0: And perhaps repeat and play the Knicks. And I know they probably would have given the Knicks, you know, more of a run for their money. But the Spurs got there by their athleticism and their youth. But that cost them once they went against the Knicks, who I said who are battle-tested, they're veterans, they're well-coached. They have guys who have been through the fire, and they know what to do, even though it might be nice where they don't play as well.
1: Yeah. Now, the coaching with San Antonio. Now, I'm not this basketball savant, right? I'm not, you know, Mr. Basketball. But if you got a 29-point lead, can't you just hold the ball? Like, can't you just keep them from getting the ball and run out the clock?
0: Well, back in the old days, that's what most teams did. They kept it simple. And like you said, 29-point lead, that's just preposterous.
1: Yeah.
0: Man. And, you know, it shouldn't have come down to that last play where De'Aaron Fox, he stole the ball and he went right to the basket. You know, you had to go Harlem Globetrotters on that play.
1: Yeah.
0: You got to run around, do a circus act, or like you said, at least hold the ball and make them foul you.
1: Mm.
0: So, you know, it was just so many things that allowed them to come back. I know Mitch Johnson, the coach of the Spurs, he's taking a lot of heat, and rightfully so.
1: Yeah.
0: But, you know, some people tell me that Greg Popovich, their former coach, who, you know, he got sick and had to step down, he still pretty much runs that team. But, you know, coaching has to come in at some point. And, you know, like you mentioned, keep it simple. Play keep away. Do what you did, you know, at recess in school or what you did in rec league. You know, keep it away just so the other team won't come back.
1: Yeah, it's kind of unbelievable some of the games that they lost. And you do. You have to look at coaching. Okay, so let's talk about A.J. Brown. So he is, of course, praising his new quarterback. A lot of people looking at it as shade to Jalen Hurts. What are you saying?
0: Well, I look at it as, you know, someone who's talking about their scoring decks, right? You know, he's being passive aggressive. He gets, you know, with the media and he says, you know, yeah, Drake May is this, Drake May is that. Well, what else is he going to say for a young 24-year-old quarterback who wet the bed in the playoffs? Mm. And we know, we everybody tries to make the attempt or a claim that the Eagles' defense carries Jalen Hurts. I mean, this was what we saw with the New England Patriots last year and how they got to the Super Bowl. It wasn't because of Drake May. He put up good numbers during the season, but when it got to the playoffs, it was his defense and the running game that got him to the Super Bowl. But, you know, he's being passive-aggressive, but when the media really pressed him on, you know, what he said or what he wrote on the Eagles' wall as far as being the best receiver ever or best ever to do it here, all those things. He didn't want any parts of that. So, you know, I take what he said with a grain of salt, and, you know, it's a bit of a cowardly act. But, you know, we'll see how he plays here in New England. And like I said before, you know, if Drake May struggles and, you know, A.J. Brown doesn't get the touches that he wants, we'll see how he behaves in that today.
1: You're going to be talking about Drake May. You know,
0: exactly.
1: Same mess he was doing here. So, yeah, that'll be interesting. And it was interesting to me that he had the nerve to write on the wall here, you know, because all our Pro Bowl players are listed on the wall. They could sign their pictures on the wall. He signs his the best to ever do it here, or the best to ever play receiver here, something like that.
0: Right. Despite DeSean Jackson, Terrell Owens. Yeah. Harold Carmichael, who, you know, we go way back to, some of us and everything. Yep. But, you know, Eagles have had a host of great receivers. Mm-hmm. But we knew that was a subliminal message, him going out the door. Mm-hmm. So, you know, it is what it is.
1: Yeah, it is. So let's talk about FIFA, because FIFA has hit Philly, and we got soccer FIFA. What's going on with FIFA?
0: Well, it was a great game last night. People were down at the link, or Philadelphia Stadium, as they're calling it, temporarily, the Ivory Coast. They came in, and, you know, Ivory Coast has made Philadelphia their home, well, really Chester, because they've been training with the Philadelphia Union and using their facilities. But they came in last night, and they got the win against Ecuador, 1-0.
1: Okay.
0: Diallo got the big goal towards the end of regulation, and, you know, it was just wonderful to see just all the fans come in, all the visitors, and, you know, the slew of black folks in green and orange to see the Ivory Coast in their preliminary match. And it's bringing a lot of joy to the city, bringing a lot of action to the city, and you love to see the African countries and the Caribbean countries come in. And, you know, just, you know, goes to show that sports is far beyond and far vast throughout the diaspora for us.
1: Mm-hmm. You know what I saw? So speaking of the African countries, and of course, congratulations to the Ivory Coast for their victory last night in Philly. But I saw the team from Democratic Republic of the Congo. They came in looking like coming to America, man. They had these black suits with this little piece of leopard print on this. Oh, man, them brothers were sharp, man. Did you see that?
0: Well, it's the grand stage for them.
1: Yeah.
0: And it's so much publicity. And otherwise, you know, their national teams won't get the publicity as some of the others, and, you know, not always qualifying for the Olympics or not always qualifying, you know, for the World Cup. Like with Ivory Coast, that was their first World Cup win in 12 years. So, you know, you're going to have teams like them and the Congo, and then next week we'll see Haiti come in, Brazil. You know, it's going to be a big match again next Sunday. They're doing Juneteenth, well, the 18th, I believe.
1: Mm-hmm.
0: So just in time for Juneteenth. So these teams, these African and Caribbean countries, they know the world is watching. So you know how we do, no matter where we're from.
1: That's style, right.
0: We
1: got to
0: come in style.
1: Black folk will come in style. You better believe it. So love that. And, of course, got to talk about our Philadelphia Phillies. So they have been doing pretty well under their new manager, Don Mattingly. But they dropped one. The bats went cold. And it seems to be an ongoing theme with them, man, these bats going cold. What's going on with the Phillies?
0: Well, Solomon, it's an ongoing theme that we've talked about for about 4 years now. You know, when this team is hot, they're hot. But when they get cold, they're going to have long stretches of being cold. And we have to remember, this is the same core group that we've seen since 2022.
1: Yep.
0: So it's not much changes. They went against a great team in Milwaukee this weekend. And Friday night, they had the guy on the mound, Mizorowski. I call him, you know, Misery, because he was Misery with the Phillies. And he made them look like, you know, they didn't know whether they were coming or going. And, you know, they were late on the fastball and out in front and the breaking balls and everything. But it goes to show you, you know, what is this team going to look like when they get to October, whether it's the wild card or they somehow catch the Braves, which I don't think they will in the NL East. But when they get to October, is this the same old that we're going to see again? And every time we try to get excited about the Phillies, you know, they're within the wild card mix, which means they're in good shape for the most part. But again, every time we get excited with the Phillies and we see them go cold in these long stretches, we wonder, okay, what's going to happen in October?
1: Yeah.
0: And, you know, will it even matter in the regular season? Because you know how we are as Philly fans, like, you know, show me in crunch time. Show me when it counts.
1: Yeah, absolutely. So, all right, so that's everything that's going on now. How is FIFA going here in Philadelphia? Because I know they had to take all of the Eagle stuff down off of the link for FIFA. Is that a branding issue, a money issue? What's going on with that?
0: Yeah, it's certainly a branding issue. When you talk about branding, it's all about, you know, the money and all. When FIFA comes in, they pretty much take over your facilities, and they had to do like a mini renovation to the stadium. That's why they got called it the Lake right now, because of the branding and the advertising and all those things. And, you know, they set up the FanFest, you know, out there in Lemon Hill, which I know is a traffic nightmare for those of you town. But,
1: Lord,
0: you know, it's really a big thing, not only in Philadelphia, but all across the country. You know, you talk about other places like Houston and, you know, even up North Jersey and everything. I know they're all excited about the Knicks and all. But, again, people are coming in from all over the world to, you know, come see this. So it's a really, really a big thing.
1: All right. So what you writing about this week, OJ?
0: Well, Solomon, I think I'm going to write about, since the Knicks have won for the first time in 53 years, I think the Sixers, they now had the longest drought. And, you know, that was 1983. Mm. You know, how old were we in 1983 when the Sixers last won a championship? Mm. So now the pressure is on them. And what are they going to do to get to where the Knicks are?
1: Yeah. Yeah, it's deep stuff. You know what I mean? I played hooky when the Sixers won. Went downtown for that parade. I sure did.
0: Yeah, I was a big Moses fan, but my mom wouldn't let me go as a 10-year-old.
1: So. Oh, my goodness. So, you know, maybe they win, I play hooky again. They'd be like, why Solomon ain't on the air? Solomon at the parade, man. You know what I mean?
0: Well, nowadays, they just shut the city down anyway, so we'll be in good shape.
1: Nah, I'll be down there reporting live for WURD. OJ, as always, man, thank you so much. We appreciate you.
0: Thank you, Solomon.
1: All right, take care. We're going to go to break on the other side. We're going to continue the show. We got lawyer, critical race theorist, Dr. Tim Golden. Got to talk about this Iran deal that's supposed to be on the horizon. Are we getting any more than we already had? We'll talk about it. With Dr. Tim Golden, I'm Solomon Jones. This is WURD. We'll be right back.

0: time for a traffic update on Word Radio.
1: Oh, I see it. Yeah, I know. Sorry, folks. We've got a downed tree on Ridge Pike, right there where you're coming in from the suburbs at Lafayette Hill, White Marsh area, and on the edge of Fairmount Park there at Bells Mill Road in Andorra. So that's a tougher ride than it is supposed to be. And we are coming upon at least one ride involving an accident on the Schuylkill Expressway. We're stopped down westbound as you approach Gladwin. Lisa Fairfax, Total Traffic.
0: It's time for a check on the weather on WURD.
2: Good Monday, everyone. Here is your current weather forecast for the Philadelphia area. Sunny, breezy, and cooler today. A nice high of 80 degrees. Mostly clear skies overnight, low of 59. And then a little less breezy tomorrow, but otherwise just about the same. Sunny and 80. Wednesday should be partly sunny, but with a 50-50 chance of showers or thunderstorms, a high 84. And it looks like we should have a few more chances for some of that much-needed rain during the rest of the week. Once again for today, sunny, breezy, and cooler. A nice high of 80. I'm Randy Chepikin with your Philadelphia weather.
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3: In 2016, 94% of black voters cast ballots against Trump. That according to the Pew Research Center. In 2020, 92% voted for him. And then in 2024, 83% voted against him. Some pundits say the shift means Trump is making inroads with black voters. I believe the opposite is true. Democrats are losing us. When black people come face to face with bread and butter issues like food insecurity and unaffordable health care, we don't want to hear about studies by Ivy League scholars. We don't want a doctoral thesis on poverty. We want solutions, and Democrats spend far too much time explaining problems instead of solving them. Racism is not a theory for black people. It's a daily reality, and it plays out through systems that flourish when conservatives take power. Therefore, we must not bind ourselves by seeking perfect candidates. Instead, we must seek to free ourselves by uniting and fighting to win.
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0: Dr. Tim Golden. Brilliant?
1: If something is wrong when things go right for black people, then that suggests that everything goes right when things go wrong for black people.
0: Hard-hitting.
1: White nationalist domestic terrorism says black people have no business being equal participants in American democracy.
0: Real.
1: When you embrace your problem, you're inclined to remain vigilant against it.
0: Lawyer and critical race theorist, Dr. Tim Golden. Right now on Wake Up With Word.
2: 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And I want to welcome you back to Wake Up With Word. And joining us now, lawyer, critical race theorist, Dr. Tim Golden. He is a visiting professor of philosophy at Whitman College for 20 years. He was a criminal defense attorney in Philadelphia and in the federal courts. Tim, good morning.
3: Good morning, Solomon. Great to be with you this morning.
2: Great to have you, man. Let's talk about the biggest news this morning. The U.S. and Iran have agreed to a deal to end hostilities. Tim, from the early reporting, does this deal include anything that was not included in the Obama nuclear deal with Iran?
3: For the most part, Solomon, the answer is no, it doesn't include anything that wasn't included in the Obama deal, except the provisions about the Strait of Hormuz, mm-hmm. right? That's a point of contention. What's interesting to me, Solomon, is that any reporting about this, most of the responsible reporting about this, begins with what we're hearing from Middle East leaders, and not with what we're hearing from the president.
2: Mm-hmm.
3: And that, to me, signals a significant credibility shift.
2: Mm.
3: It used to be that we could count on what the president said, that one of the marks of the United States presidency was, in particular, when it comes to matters like foreign affairs,
2: yeah.
3: which we would hope would be nonpartisan, would be that if the president said something, you could take that to the bank.
2: Mm-hmm.
3: I think people in your industry, in broadcast journalism and journalism more broadly, have come to understand that the president has lied so much about so many things that the reporting has to really, if it's going to be credible, has to begin with what we're hearing from other leaders, like leaders in Pakistan and so forth. So that's one thing I noticed. But no, I think other than the Strait of Hormuz, this is what you get when you undo the Obama deal, you call it a bad deal, and then you rehash that deal. But now you have to add the Strait of Hormuz to it because of our reckless entry into this conflict without really calculating the cost to the American consumer of what would happen if Iran decided to protect their oil.
2: Mm.
3: And so for the most part, I think this is the Obama agreement 2.0 with some notable exceptions that have to do with what we did to so irresponsibly start this conflict.
2: Mm-hmm. You know, what you just said, it kind of reminded me of a Bible verse about, you know, a king going to war without counting the cost. What king goes to war without counting the cost? You don't do it.
3: Right.
2: you don't do it.
3: Jesus said, which of you who wants to build a tower doesn't first sit down, right, and count the cost of it?
2: Mm-hmm.
3: And that's what we failed to do. So now we have to have provisions in this new deal
2: mm-hmm.
3: that seems to be forthcoming. Word is it's going to be signed on Friday in Geneva, Switzerland. And this new deal has to address the Strait of Hormuz, has to address it opening. Remember, it's no small thing, the Strait of Hormuz, because 28 million barrels of oil a day, when it is open and functioning, come from that Strait come from through that body of water. Mm-hmm. So this is no small thing that we did in sort of upsetting the oil markets with this conflict. All of the president's grandiloquence and bloviating his foul language on Easter Sunday, mm-hmm. all of that, and now we're essentially back to the Obama deal, with the exception of the Strait of Hormuz. And again, that's Solomon, that's 20% of the world's oil.
4: Yeah.
3: Right. That comes through there. And that affects the oil markets all around the world. And now we have to have language in this agreement to address that problem, a problem that would never have existed if we didn't so recklessly begin this conflict.
2: Yeah, absolutely. And the U.S. is going to release billions in frozen funds to Iran, as well as, release some of the restraints on Iran selling their oil. And so Iran's going to get money out of this whole thing as well. And the Strait of Hormuz was never an issue until this war. It was never an issue. You know, ships went in and out.
3: That's right. It was never a problem, mm-hmm. but because we didn't, because the Trump administration didn't count the cost.
2: Yeah.
3: Right. Mm-hmm. Now everybody has to pay the cost.
2: Yeah.
3: A cost that we never anticipated, and I can tell you, out here, gas has been nearly $6 a gallon
2: wow.
3: the past 2 months.
2: Lord have mercy, that is
3: two
2: crazy.
3: Months. $5.99 a gallon I have paid for gas. So there you go.
2: And you're in Washington State, so you're right above California.
3: Yes, mm-hmm. right above California, right above California and Oregon, and it is very gas out here. Is very, very expensive, much higher than the national average, which, of course, has gone up since the conflict. But it's much higher here in this region of the country.
2: Wow, that is crazy. So speaking of money, man, the UFC announced on Friday that it would pay bonuses to fighters in cryptocurrency issued by Trump family business World Liberty Financial after the White House fighting event. And there's also word that Donald Trump owns stock in the parent company of UFC. Given that Trump has financial interest in that event, are there ethics concerns here?
3: Yes, there are absolutely ethics concerns. But the sad part is the Trump administration has made sure, with the help of the Supreme Court, that there's no real teeth to any ethics concerns or ethics rules, because we'll never really know the extent of this conflict of interest, which appears to be blatant on the surface, right, Solomon? As you said, World Liberty Financial is owned by the Trump family, and UFC is paying their fighters with that cryptocurrency to increase its visibility, which would also increase the profits to the Trump family, which, by the way, is held the event yesterday on U.S. government property.
2: Yep.
3: Right?
2: Yep.
3: So you're essentially talking about the federal government creating space for the president and his family to enrich themselves at the expense of the American people. But we'll never know the extent of what this conflict is, because all the president and his administration would have to do is declare it an official act. The days of an independent counsel looking into things are gone. The Justice Department's independence is gone. It functions only as an arm of the president's whims and wills and wishes. And so, yes, there are ethics concerns. Will we ever know the extent of what those concerns are? Probably not.
2: Mm. Yeah, and the Supreme Court, I'm still surprised by that decision, but I guess I shouldn't be. But the Supreme Court deciding in this case right before he retook the office that, you know, the president is not, you know, criminally responsible for anything. It can't be charged for anything as long as it's part of his official duties while he's in office.
3: That's right. That's right. And not only can he not be charged with a crime, you can't even introduce any evidence that is derived from an official act. Mm-hmm. I mean, even one of the most conservative justices, Amy Coney Barrett, pushed back against the Chief Justice in her opinion, in her concurring opinion, saying that was going way too far. So this is the world we're living in. I'm hopeful that something will happen in 2028 that will be a seismic shift back to stabilizing our institutional and political life in this country, because it's clear to me at this point we've gone way too far.
2: We have indeed. And part of that is Donald Trump's name being put on the Kennedy Center, named after a president who was deeply involved in the arts and lost his life to an actual assassination. And Donald Trump put his name on it, and now that name has been removed. What happened with that case?
3: Solomon, what happened with that case was Donald Trump became part of the Kennedy Center leadership. He installed himself as chairman of the board, and then just declared that he was going to put his name on the Kennedy Center. A lawsuit was brought, and the judge ruled, wait a minute, you can't do that, Mr. President. Congress named the center after President Kennedy as an honor to him, and only Congress can agree to put your name up there. Mm-hmm. And so your name has to be taken down because it wasn't met with congressional approval in the first place.
2: Yeah.
3: So the over the weekend, it was somewhat dramatic. I guess on Friday, there were news cameras there, and people gathered, and they put up the scaffolding. But here's what I want to know, Solomon. Why is there a tarp up that's covering it? I want to see what it looks like. I want to see each of those letters taken down one by one.
2: Yeah.
3: Because it is, in a sense, a gesture that shows that in this country, one of the institutions, it may be hanging on by a thread, but one of the things that still matters is the rule of law.
2: Yeah.
3: Right? The judge doesn't have an army. The judge who issued a court order doesn't have an army. But you know what? People have to obey what the law says just because it's supposed to apply to everyone. Mm-hmm. So I want to see what's behind the tarp, and I look forward to the day when maybe later today, I don't know, maybe sometime later this week, when the name is just restored to the Kennedy Center. But I do think it's a tribute to the power of what happens when we actually respect judicial orders.
2: Yeah, I think that President doesn't want to give anybody the satisfaction of seeing his name removed.
3: That's right. The presence of the tarp.
2: Yeah.
3: You might as well just call that the pettiness.
2: Yep.
3: Of Donald Trump.
2: Yep.
3: This is his pettiness taken to the nth degree, and I just look forward to everything being taken down, the tarp, the scaffolding, so we can see the name restored to what Congress intended it to be,
2: yeah.
3: And that is the Kennedy Center.
2: Absolutely. So that is Dr. Tim Golden. He's a visiting professor of philosophy at Whitman College for 20 years. He was a criminal defense attorney in Philadelphia and in the federal courts. Tim, as always, thanks so much.
3: As always, Solomon, thank you so much for having me. You take care.
2: All right, brother, you too. We're going to go to break on the other side. We're going to continue the show with your calls right here on WURD.

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3: Between 1990 and 2005, Philadelphia was a mecca for music and culture. 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Inner City was Power 99's Sunday night vibe from 9 p.m. until midnight. Many in the tri-state area discovered Kindred the Family Soul, Music, Belial, Jill, and others through Inner City. 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

0: Good morning. This is Solomon Jones on 900 AM, 96.1 FM, WURD. I heard special ed. It messed up my voice. Took me back to, you know what I mean? Took me back to back in the day a little bit.
1: Got you doing the walk.
0: A little bit, man. So, appreciate that. 215-634-8065. That, of course, the number you can call to get in on the conversation right here at WURD Radio. So, we are talking about a number of things this morning. The president says that the war on Iran is over. We'll see. Because we still got between now and Friday, Israel still bombing Lebanon, still trying to take land, still just doing all kinds of, doing way too much under Benjamin Netanyahu. And, you know, it makes me think about what was happening before Hamas attacked Israel several years ago, and Israel responded by destroying Gaza, trying to take all of the land there as well. And before all of that happened, they was trying to get Benjamin Netanyahu out. See, a lot of people forget that, man. People were out in the street like, yo, this dude got to go, you know, and he has used these wars really as a means to stay in office, to maintain and even increase his power and to do land grabs at, you know, those around him in Gaza and in Lebanon.
1: Yeah, it's like they got together and had a phone conversation on how to create a distraction. Like, they were on the phone, and Trump was like, hey, man, these Epstein files about to get released. Yeah, Yahoo was like, they over here trying to kick me out of office. What can we do?
0: Crazy stuff. Yeah. It really is. Just watching all of it, man, none of it, just, it doesn't pass the smell test. I want to hear from you, man. Give me a call. 215-634-8065 is the number you can call to get in on the conversation right here at WURD Radio. Of course, we are also talking about our other two big stories. Three Philadelphia police officers wounded in a shooting late Saturday after an argument with a retired city firefighter escalated and the man opened fire on them in the street. The gunman was killed by officers in response. Those three officers injured, according to police accounts of that incident. As we get more information, we will share it with you. And of course, story number two, we talked a little bit earlier with Michael Cord about this ruling by a federal judge in Massachusetts. Looks like a victory across the country, but wait a minute. Federal judges now, under a Supreme Court ruling, cannot do national injunctions. They can do injunctions in the area that they are over. And so that counts in Massachusetts, but not necessarily here, because here they've already gone to the appeals level, and that federal judge in Massachusetts can't tell the appeals court here what to do. So we'll see what happens going forward with Six and Market and what happens with Attack, but we will be reporting on it first here on Wake Up with Word. So you got that, you got the war, you got the president, you got all of this foolishness, but then you got some joy, man. You got Black Music Month, and we got a big question for Black Music Month today. What's our question, Faheem? What do we got?
1: What is your Mount Rushmore of Black artists?
0: Okay. All right, so that's four. Don't be calling here with 10, because I know y'all. Don't be calling here. I'm going to name 50. No, name four. Your top four artists. Give us a call. Let us know. 215-634-8065. Let's go to the phone lines and talk with Cynthia from Lansdowne on line one. Go ahead, Cynthia.
2: Oh, good morning, Solomon. How you doing?
0: Good. How you doing?
2: Okay. Good. Long time since I've talked to the station. Mm-hmm. I listen all the time.
0: Thank you.
2: I'm actually calling in because Madeline Dunn, you know, our matriarch, 93 years old, was honored Saturday, and it's called Madeline Dunn.
0: Okay.
2: And I look for WRD because, you know, you know, she's been WRD all, you know.
0: Yeah, we love Madeline Dunn. Absolutely.
2: Yeah, so I just wanted to call in and let, you know, WRD members and the public know, you know, she was honored, and she was rightly so to be honored.
0: Absolutely.
2: I learned a lot from her. I'm old, but I'm not as old as she is.
0: Yeah.
2: Okay?
0: Yeah.
2: You know, following behind her, okay?
0: Mm-hmm.
2: Just give it back to our people, you know, when they need the things. And now, I don't have four. I do, but I couldn't think of the fourth person.
0: Okay,
2: it's
0: going
2: to be James Brown, Stevie Wonder, Nancy Wilson.
0: Okay, that's a good three. Okay.
2: Yeah.
0: Okay.
2: Damn.
0: Okay.
2: All right. Nice one. All right.
0: Thank you. You too. You too. So Nancy Wilson, underrated. Underrated singer and artist. So thank you for that. James Brown, Stevie Wonder, of course, standard on your Mount Rushmore. You got to have them two on your Mount Rushmore.
1: You do. Well, I got one of them.
0: Okay.
1: I actually don't have the other.
0: Now, which one don't you have?
1: Believe it or not, I don't have Stevie.
0: You don't have Stevie?
1: I know it's hard, but that's what I'm saying. Like, I could switch out the four people I have. I could easily switch them out with someone else because we've had so many fantastic artists. But I just had to list my four artists that I think just, I mean, they changed the game.
0: Yeah.
1: They're the standard of black music, whether they're like the foundation or just out of pure accomplishments.
0: Mm-hmm.
1: Stevie deserves to be up there. Don't get me wrong.
0: Stevie
1: does. He absolutely deserves to be there. But it's just, the competition is tough.
0: I'm going to throw a wrench in the game.
1: What's that?
0: Quincy Jones.
1: See, that's another.
0: See, Quincy you know, Quincy was the writer and producer.
1: Right.
0: Michael Jackson.
1: Mm-hmm.
0: Frank Sinatra.
1: Yep.
0: You know, Austin Powers movies. Sanford and Son theme. This dude wrote everything. We Are the World.
1: Mm-hmm.
0: Quincy Jones. And you're talking about longevity. I mean, this dude, longevity. He was doing this thing in his 20s, man. For major artists, you know, now he's not the artist.
1: Mm-hmm.
0: But he changed the game.
1: Right. He made the artist in a lot of cases.
0: He made the artist. You know what I mean? All right, so let's go back to the phone lines and talk to Jerome from West Philly on line two. Go ahead, Jerome.
3: Morning, Solomon.
0: Good morning.
3: I'm gonna give you my four, but first I want to touch. I have a question for you, and I think you touched on this last week.
0: Okay.
3: You know, it's concerning the war and the prices. How much of the prices being increased? How much do you think is actually from the result of the oil flow stopping or slowing down? And how much do you think a lot of this is just pure out price gouging? Because everything is being affected from deodorant, towels, food, mm-hmm. et cetera.
0: Mm-hmm.
3: I mean, do you have an opinion about that?
0: I think most of it is from the tariffs.
3: Okay.
0: And I think that certainly some of it is just pure price gouging.
3: Okay.
0: I agree with you.
3: Yeah.
0: So I think that most of it is from the tariffs and from the war.
3: Mm-hmm.
0: But I think that some of it is absolutely price gouging. People are charging what they can get away with.
3: And that's what I think.
0: Yeah.
3: I really think, I think using the guise of the war and the situation with the oil, say, well, you know, we're being affected. Let's take this to another level. Who would really know? How can they prove it, right?
0: Mm-hmm. Mm-hmm. Mm-hmm. Yeah, okay. No, it's a good point.
3: Yeah, and I'm going to give Faim, I love you, my brother, but you left Stevie off.
0: Yeah.
3: But, okay, let me give you my four.
0: Okay.
3: And the thing about it, Solomon, when you give the four,
0: uh-huh.
3: it's like, Michael Jackson and Stevie Wonder, they just roll off your tongue.
0: Yeah,
3: one, two.
0: Yeah, they do.
3: So my four is Michael Jackson,
0: mm-hmm.
3: Stevie Wonder,
0: mm-hmm.
3: Earth, Wind, and Fire,
0: mm-hmm.
3: and Aretha Franklin.
0: Okay.
3: And that's my four. And I just want to say one, you made a very poignant point about Quincy Jones.
0: Yeah.
3: It's one thing to be able to sing,
0: mm-hmm.
3: but to be able to put lyrics down on a paper.
0: Yeah.
3: That takes a lot of creativity,
0: mm-hmm.
3: and to do it over a long period of time.
0: Mm-hmm.
3: So, cue, oh man,
0: yeah,
3: it's hard to leave him off of there. But thank you for taking my call.
0: You're welcome. Now, Jerome got one of yours. Finally.
1: Yeah, he had several of mine. It was just Stevie that was off. But again, like, I mean, somebody's going to be left off because it's only four spots.
0: Because
1: nobody said Prince. You know what I mean? Like, so I mean, it's a lot of major artists that somebody's gonna get left off. But yeah, mine was James Brown,
0: okay,
1: Earth, Wind, and Fire,
0: okay,
1: Michael Jackson,
0: mm-hmm.
1: and what some might consider controversial, but again, the accomplishments and stuff, Beyonce.
0: Mm.
1: You got to mention Beyonce. Grammy was it? I can't remember if it's Grammy nominations or wins, one or the other. But she's like, I mean, every time she announces a tour. Just shattering records all across the world.
0: Yeah.
1: You know what I'm saying? Dominating other music genres. You can't take it away from her.
0: It's some aunties out there right now losing their mind.
1: Right.
0: Oh, how you put Beyonce above Aretha?
1: Like she might not be like, because I think when we like make these lists of stuff, like we automatically think about like the founders.
0: Yeah.
1: And the founders are extremely important because we wouldn't have the current artists.
0: That's true.
1: Without the past artists.
0: That's
1: true. But you can't forget about what some of the current artists are doing today. And right now, Beyonce, from a career standpoint and accomplishments.
0: Yeah.
1: She's probably the biggest thing since a Michael Jackson.
0: Yeah. Yeah. And the fact that she could switch genres.
1: Yeah.
0: And still top that genre, much to the chagrin of those who thought it was theirs. Right.
1: Right?
0: You know, folks who wanted to engage in racism. And that's why she did it, because she went to the Country Music Awards. She's singing with the Disney Chicks. And people act like they feel some type of way. She's like, hold up.
1: Right.
0: Oh, it's like that? All right, tell you what. I'm going to come take over your charts, too.
1: She doesn't even have an album out right now. Let her announce a tour. It'll be sold out in 2 days.
0: Yeah. That's a good point.
1: Right? I mean,
0: that's a good point.
1: You can't deny it. You know what I mean?
0: That's a good point. Yeah. I want to know what y'all think. 215-634-8065. Let's go to Sister Murray. She's on line 3. Go ahead, Sister Murray.
4: Hey, good morning, Word family.
0: Good morning.
4: Salam Fahim.
0: Mm-hmm.
4: Are we living in the wild, wild west? And what I just heard you say, it sounds like we're living in the wild, wild west.
0: Yeah, it sounds crazy.
4: Salam, and I'm calling from Oak City, Maryland. Took my husband on to see the air show.
0: Oh, that's beautiful.
4: Little Father's Day, early, getting it in kind of thing, little time out. But, if I had to pick, it would be Patti LaBelle. Definitely. Wu-Tang.
0: Mm-hmm.
4: It would definitely be Marvin Gaye. And it would be Heat Wave.
0: Okay. Okay. Okay, so you said Heat Wave. Now, Heat Wave, just based on Always and Forever, I got to put them somewhere.
4: Absolutely.
0: You know what I mean?
4: Absolutely.
0: Okay.
4: Have a good day, man.
0: All right, you too. Thank you for your call this morning on WURD. Now, a lot of people don't know Heatwave. I think they met over in Britain, a couple of the members of the group, white guys and black guys together, but just fantastic music, man, from Heatwave.
1: Yeah, and interesting the way Sister Murray made her list, because she had Wu-Tang in there as well, so it kind of sounds like she tried to get somebody from each, like, kind of
0: era.
1: Yeah, like era or category of music as well.
0: Wu-Tang definitely changed hip-hop.
1: Yeah.
0: They definitely changed hip-hop, man. They made it wild, just based on ODB alone with his crazy mind.
1: Right.
0: You know what I mean? They made it wild. And you still got Wu-Tang is still out there.
1: Yeah.
0: You know what I mean? Now, who's the guy, who's the lead from Wu-Tang?
1: I don't know if they had like an official lead, but
0: I felt like they did.
1: Yeah, I mean, you know, I'll say probably their most successful artist come out of it was probably Method Man.
0: That's what I'm talking about, Method Man.
1: Right,
0: Method Man. You know, he went to the screen and you know, doing movies and TV and all of that. You know, he's still doing his thing.
1: Yeah,
0: you know what I mean. So let's do this. Let's go to Gail from the Northeast on line 1. Go ahead, Gail.
5: Good morning, Solomon, Fahim, and Word family. I just want to say, RZA really was the lead, because he's the one that started it all.
0: Okay.
5: And if you think about it, almost every movie out that made billions with Denzel Washington, all the big name actors, RZA started in. And
0: He
5: helped. So we have to give it to RZA.
0: Okay.
5: That's
0: we're giving
5: man,
0: it to RZA.
5: That's the man is good. Mm-hmm. But my art, and I just want to say, I saw the fabulous Twin Doctor down at Azunde. And I was so happy. I said, I'm a self-founder. I saw y'all.
0: They are everywhere. Don't get it twisted. They are everywhere. We love the Twin Sister Docs.
5: My Mount Rushmore would be Aretha Franklin.
0: Yeah.
5: Stevie Wonder.
0: Mm-hmm.
5: Michael Jackson. Mm-hmm. And Billie Holiday.
0: Ooh.
5: She did something for jazz. And honorable mention, Nina Simone.
0: Okay. Now, Billie Holiday. I love it. I love it.
5: Yes.
0: All right. Thank you, Gail. I appreciate you calling this morning on WURD. Billie Holiday had the FBI telling her. She sang Strange Fruit about lynching, and the FBI harassed her, man. You know, and that's when you know that you have influence. Billie Holiday had tremendous influence as an artist and really as an activist through her music. And I want to thank you for naming her. And, of course, Nina Simone, same thing. So we're going to go to break on the other side. We're going to continue the show with your calls. And we got to do What's Trending. I'm Solomon Jones. We'll be right back.

0: from noon to 2 p.m. celebrating freedom, culture, community, and the rich legacy of Juneteenth. 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
2: You've probably heard people say that artificial intelligence is learning all the time, but have you ever wondered what it's learning from? 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
2: Tyra Banks is taking legal action against Netflix, alleging that the streaming giant misrepresented her in its recent docuseries examining the legacy of America's Next Top Model. According to a federal lawsuit filed Saturday in California, Banks claimed her appearance in Reality Check Inside America's Next Top Model was edited in a way that created a false and defamatory portrayal of her role on the long-running reality competition series. She's seeking a jury trial and unspecified damages.
3: Cleveland Cavaliers player James Harden was arrested on Saturday in Houston on a misdemeanor charge of unlawfully carrying a weapon in a motor vehicle. According to the Harris County District Clerk's Office, Harden was arrested at 3:41 a.m. and booked

0: before 5 a.m., then posted a $100 bond where he was released from police custody. According to the charging documents, which is said to have had a handgun in plain view that was not in a holster. His arraignment is scheduled for June 22nd.
1: And Josh Hockett may not win Fight of the Night, but he's got the most offensive post-fight interview on lock. The controversial UFC star just declared Michelle Obama was a man while being interviewed by Joe Rogan in the Octagon. And lastly, Michelle Obama is a man. Am I right, America? 28-year-old heavyweight screamed as the 4,000-strong crowd groaned, reacting to the bizarre moment. The comment was made at the end of his in-cage interview, and the moment wasn't addressed by the broadcasting crew. And that is what's trending right here on WURD Radio. What did you expect from this fiasco? What did you expect from this celebration of hillbilly America? What did you expect from Donald Trump with his anti-black agenda that has really been a mainstay of his political career? He started his career, remember, he started his career with attacking Barack Obama online, on social media, claiming that he wasn't a citizen of the United States. He wanted to see his birth certificate. He had detectives looking into it in Hawaii. All of it was lies, which he eventually had to admit. But this attack on the Obamas has been consistent. And, you know, these folks hate accomplished black women like Michelle Obama, who is she's somebody who, if she decided to run for president of the United States, she might win. You know what I mean? So, I mean, what do you expect from these people? That's where I'm at.
0: Yeah, I mean, nobody's surprised to get this take. You know, a lot of UFC fighters kind of align with Trump's views. They also make their living getting punched in the head, so maybe that kind of corresponds. But discussing comments, we've seen a lot of support for Michelle Obama online since this has happened. A lot of people like posting her picture and things of that sort. But to me, that's what's so funny about Trump coming out with that whole TDS, Trump derangement syndrome thing he claims about people being obsessed with going after him, because Barack Obama made one joke about Donald Trump at a dinner years ago. And since then, Donald Trump has, like, dedicated his life to attacking the Obamas.
1: Yeah, but he was doing that before. See, the only reason Barack Obama did that, Donald Trump was doing that mess even before that, talking about the whole birth certificate thing. Like, he was the leader of that whole birther movement, that foolishness, man. And now you got these guys standing up and just saying whatever out of their mouths. But, again, we should not be surprised. I am surprised that James Harden got arrested with a gun. Come on, James Harden.
0: Yeah.
1: Come on, bro.
0: Yeah, you got to know better. Gotta
1: you know what I mean? Yeah. You know, you ain't no license to carry?
0: Yeah.
1: You couldn't get a license to carry in Texas?
0: I know. They give those out for free. Bubble gum.
1: Lord have mercy. So, you know, he'll go to court. He paid a $100 bond. Just shows how serious this is not.
0: Right.
1: But glad nobody was hurt, including him. And so... Yeah, come on, James. You know they watching you. You got that big old beard. You ain't hard to spot. Yeah,
0: exactly.
1: You know?
0: Exactly.
1: Come on, man.
0: Yeah,
1: they waiting for you.
0: Coming off of getting knocked out of the playoffs and everything. Like,
1: yeah, they mad anyway.
0: Right.
1: So, meanwhile, Tyra Banks. Man, oh, man. Now, I've heard some things over the years about America's Next Top Model that, you know, the young models were... I don't know, bullied or like verbally, like, you know, made to feel like you only got no business here, like that kind of stuff. But that's reality television.
0: Yeah.
1: Reality television is all about conflict. At least it is now. Initially it wasn't, but now it is. And what do you expect was going to happen? But Tyra Banks said, y'all, this is what y'all ain't going to do. Y'all are not going to have me out here looking like, you know, the evil chick from 101 Dalmatians. Y'all ain't going to have me looking like that.
0: Yeah, so I'm not 100% like, you know, I didn't follow America's top Next Top Model or anything. But what I do know from the show over the years is that Tyra has always, I guess, come off as like mean on the show, but she's claiming it's the editing that's come off that way, and you know, and I guess she's tired of it. And I don't know, I feel like there's been a lot of like defamation lawsuits the past couple of years. Like, a lot of people are suing based off of stuff people have said, or the way their image looks.
1: And, yeah.
0: You know, Tyra's the latest one. We'll see if she gets anything from it. But, you know, she's one of the one of the icons in the modeling industry.
1: Yeah, absolutely.
0: Yeah.
1: Absolutely. So you got to take down her. Now that y'all take her down. You know what I'm saying? Come on, man. I think Tyra Banks absolutely is, to your point, she is an icon of the modeling industry. But I think more than that, she's an icon in the black community.
0: Mm-hmm.
1: You know what I mean? So now y'all going to take her down, too. And remember, the Michael Jackson movie comes out. What do?
0: Right.
1: Come out with a documentary trying to disparage him. And a lot of times, you know, you can present facts in a way that are skewed. You know, you present them in a way that, you know, you claim that you're just documenting what happened, but you certainly are documenting it in a way that paints a certain picture, and maybe that's what's happening with Tyra Banks.
0: Yeah, possibly. And with the Michael Jackson doc that Netflix is releasing, that just looks funny off of the timing.
1: Mm-hmm.
0: Like, why would you just decide to come out with that right off of the success of the movie?
1: Exactly. Exactly. You know, so let's, is Ivan still on the line?
0: Yeah, Ivan's still on.
1: All right, let's get him. Ivan from New Jersey's on line four. Go ahead.
2: Hey, good morning, guys.
1: Good morning.
2: I wanted to say, Stalin, as far as the Iranian thing goes, I think a lot of people aren't paying attention to the fact that China is still getting oil from there. And, you know, they're working together. So Trump was really faced with what he's going to do with China dealing with this.
1: What do you think he actually did with China? What do you think he did to actually affect China at all?
2: Well, he made it harder for them to get the oil out of there. They were getting like 1.4 million barrels a day, and they were buying it under market at $8 to $10 under market.
1: You talking about before the war?
2: No, since.
1: Nah, I don't think so. Here's the thing. China, you know, Iran was nice to get oil from, but I don't think that they were getting all of their oil from Iran. I think they were getting it from other places too. They weren't dependent. China's a 5,000-year-old or more society. They know how this thing works. Right. They know don't put all your eggs in one basket. So they wasn't dependent just on Iran.
2: You know, you're correct. They were only getting 13% of their oil from Iran. Mm-hmm. But what I'm saying to you is, in April, they made a declaration to America that they're messing up the world energy exchange, and mm-hmm. it's still somewhat of a problem.
1: Mm-hmm.
2: But you know how they say all the boats couldn't get through Hormuz?
1: Yeah.
2: But China boats are getting through.
1: Mm-hmm.
2: You know what I'm saying?
1: So you think Trump did this to what? To do what to China?
2: To try to make it so that we don't have this global confrontation, because sooner or later it's going to go into a major conflict between them.
1: Yeah. You better leave China alone. You better leave China alone.
2: Leave Iran alone.
1: Too many of them. You know?
2: And leave Iran alone.
1: Yeah, I hear you.
2: Now, as far as the artists,
1: yes.
2: I'm going to go way back and up to date.
1: Okay.
2: I like to say Scott Joplin, because of the fact that he had taken classical music into ragtime, mm-hmm. which went to jazz.
1: Mm-hmm.
2: Then I like to say Duke Ellington.
1: Okay.
2: He was a premier leader. Coming up to date, I got to go with you, Quincy Jones.
1: Yeah, yeah.
2: And you're not going to believe this one, but I say Teddy Riley. Because with New Jack Swing, mm-hmm. he brought in everything that RZA and everybody else is doing.
1: Mm. Good point. All right. I want to thank you for your call this morning on WURD. We had so many artists this morning, Fahim. And from so many different eras and genres. I like that.
0: Yeah.
1: You know what I mean?
0: It's an impossible list to put together, because we've had so many great artists throughout time.
1: And so many who have changed the game. So I want to thank everybody for tuning in on today's show. And I want to thank all of our guests, including Dr. Tim Golden, professor of philosophy, OJ Spivey, award-winning sports writer, Michael Cord, leader of the Avenging the Ancestors Coalition, and Paul Hetznecker from the Defender Association of Philadelphia. And I want to thank each and every one of our callers and listeners. We could not do it without you. And now, for producer Fahim Ghori and everyone here on WURD Radio, I am your host, Solomon Jones, saying stay tuned for the Midday Break Room with Tiffany Bacon, and tune in tomorrow at 7 for more. 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Peace.

0: This is Freedom Journeys, celebrating the lives of 250 phenomenal Philadelphians.
1: Hi, my name is Brian Anthony Wilson. I'm a professional actor. As an actor, I came to portray Hercules, George Washington's former slave and head chef. I'm born the same day as George Washington, February 22nd, and that is the day he escaped slavery. It's little known about his earlier life, but he came to Mount Vernon between the ages around 16 and 20. He was originally owned by George Washington's neighbor, a man named John Posey. He mortgaged some property, but also 26 slaves, including Hercules, who went to Washington. It was around 1765. Washington came to own Hercules and the other slaves outright. Two of his other slaves that were at Mount Vernon, I think it was Old Doll and Nathan, taught him the art of cooking. For Hercules, he picked up these skills pretty quickly, and he soon became the chief chef. And he married a slave, Alice, and they had three children together, Richmond, Evie, and Delia. He was influenced from Philadelphia's abolitionist society. Of course, he, as a strong, intelligent man, knew that slavery was inherently wrong, but I think that gave him more impetus to get out of this situation. He was definitely influenced by a freed black man, Absalom Jones, to move to New York. His wife, Alice, passed away before he escaped. He wrote a few letters to his son, Richmond, but they never really saw each other again after his, you know, escape from slavery. He kind of made a whole new life for himself in New York City. Once he got up there, though, he became known for his culinary skills, and he ascended the ranks of chefdom up in New York. It was almost like a celebrity chef, like Chef Gordon Ramsay, for that time period. That's what enabled him to be in charge of white folks and other slaves and free people, too, because of his skill set in the kitchen. I think it's so very important to know about these historical figures and to give us some context as to what they had to deal with, and what they had to deal with in order to get to another life was just unimaginable. If you don't know where you came from, you don't know where you can go. You don't know what you're capable of.
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5: June is LGBTQIA Pride Month. Pride Month began as a way to honor the 1969 uprising in Manhattan. 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This Pride Month vignette was brought to you by
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0: the Me Day Break Room with Tiffany Bacon.
1: And a very good morning to you. Welcome to today's edition of the Midday Break Room. Happy Monday to you. Oh, so good to see you. What a busy last couple of days. What a busy last couple of weeks, to be honest. But we're loving all of it. The sun is shining a bit today. The temperatures are a lot more manageable. And we hope you bring your cool, sunshiny self on over to the radio and check out the Midday Break Room today. Thank you so much for joining me. My name is Tiffany Bacon, and I got to say a big hello to super producer Niall. Hey, Niall, good morning.
2: Morning, Tiff. Good morning. How you feeling?
1: I am breathing on schedule. Grateful for the last couple of days. First and foremost, got to say thank you. To everyone who came out to our Black Music Month event on Thursday. My goodness. Mm-hmm. We had a good time.
2: Yeah, it was a great turnout, great conversation. There was a lot of people dancing during the, you know, dance part of it. So it was just great just to be out in the community once again, just to, you know, be with everybody and see all the world listeners. So yeah, it was definitely a great time, great event.
1: Yeah, a lot of folks were happy to see you. They're like, oh, this is what Super Producer Niall looks like. For the folks that aren't watching us on Facebook,
2: right,
1: they got to see you for the very first time.
2: Right, absolutely.
1: I love that. And I love seeing our regulars like Harry was out there.
2: Harry.
1: Harry was out on that dance floor getting his life, and I love it. Bonjour to you, Jennifer. Thank you so much. Harry said he enjoyed himself, and we definitely enjoyed watching you enjoy yourself. So thank you for that. Also, big shout out to everybody who came out to Odun Day yesterday, the 51st annual. It was hot. Good Lord, it was hot. It was soupy hot, but man, it was amazing. BBD did their thing. Oh wow, that was so awesome. And it was great to be able to bum rush Tech Life Steph's show. You know, Midday Break Room just kind of slid in there with Tech Life Steph yesterday, and she was so gracious as to allow both of us to be a part of her her show. And thank you so much for that. Thanks to everybody who stopped by the table and who definitely stopped by the 51st annual Odun Day Festival. It was a good time in the old town this weekend.
2: Absolutely. Especially like with Odun Day, also a great turnout. And I'm also really glad that the weather, I mean, even though, like you said, it was hot, but at least it didn't rain.
1: It did not, yes.
2: Last year it rained, which made things a little bit more complicated, but still a really good turnout. It's always good to link with Steph and have her do her show with you. So yeah, I'm really glad I had the opportunity to be a part of that as well. So yeah.
1: Absolutely. So big shout out to Boomy and her whole team for another successful Odun Day Festival. So listen, we have a big show for you today. Let's run through it. Coming up in this hour, we will speak with Amber Mays, Director of Events at the African American Museum here in Philadelphia. They have a lot of great stuff coming up for the month of June and also July. Coming up in the program, we also... It's Monday, so we have Ben Tinsley, our French teacher, and we will have our love languages session coming up in just a matter of moments. Also coming up today, special guest in the 11 o'clock hour, the one and only, the magnificent DJ Jazzy Jeff is going to join the show today, so make sure you are listening out. If your friends haven't tuned in yet, tell them to tune in. They don't want to miss that conversation. Also coming up in the 11 o'clock hour, we are going to speak with a board-certified family medicine physician and author to talk about the dynamics in custody battles. Ooh, that's going to be a heavy conversation, but definitely worth listening to. So tune in for that. We'll go back in the day to find out what happened on this date throughout history. We have the Midday Mix coming your way, and the founder of Umber by Jay Lene is coming to us to talk about the importance of instilling confidence, especially in young women. So it's a very impactful and empowering show today. So make sure you are tuned all the way through. But as usual, at the start of the show, we like to do what's called the clip of the day. This is where super producer Niall scours the internet to find a clip worthy of discussion at the top of the program. So Niall, what is the clip of the day?
2: Right. So I'm going to make it a little quick. So this clip is a little over 8 minutes long. It's about singer Lauryn Hill, and
1: who I'm wearing today.
2: I see. And we know, well, everybody knows her song X Factor when it came out around 20 years ago or so. And she recently performed, the venue is escaping me, but this was about a week or so ago. And she performed the song in a much different way, much different tone than what people are used to. So in this tone, it's more has more of like a gloomy, dark feel to it.
1: Okay.
2: And it's beginning like mixed reviews, and people were saying that, oh, well, you know, this song, when she originally sang it, you know, 20 or so years ago, she was in a different stage of her life. And now 20 plus years later, I'm sure she's been through a whole lot of things, and how she viewed things 20 years ago mm-hmm. isn't the same way how she views things now.
1: Mm-hmm.
2: So this is just a little video of her performance, and yeah, I'll roll the clip and see what everybody thinks.
1: All right, let's check it out.

0: Very interesting. I haven't seen that performance yet, and I know we have a guest we need to get to. There's something, though, I know as consumers of music, as fans of certain artists, we want everybody to perform the song the way we originally heard it on the radio.
1: Right.
0: But to a degree, I think we got to allow the artist to be the artist. Right? And reframe Absolutely. The songs. There are plenty of artists that reframe a song for a live performance. If you think back to Maxwell's Unplugged CD, he did a mellow version. I think it was of Something Something. I'm trying to figure out.
1: It was Something yeah. Something.
0: And Something Something.
1: And I did hear that version, yeah.
0: Mm-hmm. Fabulous.
1: Mm-hmm.
0: Totally different beat, vibe,
1: tempo,
0: all of that.
1: Yeah.
0: You know, I think we got to give artists the room to be artists. And let them reframe it. Whether we vibe with that particular version or not, it's cool. But we got to give the artist the space to reframe it. I want to continue this conversation. We're going to go back to the water cooler and talk about that. But I want to make sure we get in our very first guest, who is joining us from the African American Museum, because in June and July, they have a lot of great events coming up. I want to welcome back to the program Amber Mays. Hello, Amber. How art thou?
2: Hi, good morning, Tiffany. I'm doing great. How about yourself?
0: I am breathing on schedule. I know you all are super busy getting ready for Juneteenth, which is this week. My goodness.
2: Yes.
0: June is flying yes. by. So let's talk about what you guys have going on for Juneteenth this year.
2: Oh, well, let's talk about it, Tiffany. As you guys know, you guys are our family members to the museum's Juneteenth block party. We are going to have an amazing lineup of headliners, as we typically do, from 12 to 5 p.m. But before we get into the block party, we start with our free museum day, courtesy of Wawa. Mm-hmm. So from 10 to 5 p.m., guests will have the opportunity to see the museum free of charge. Now, it is on a first-come, first-served basis because we can only accept so many people into the museum at one given time. Mm-hmm. But it's going to give them a chance to see the Ruth E. Carter Afrofuturism and Costume Design Exhibition. And it will also be accompanied by some really great gallery talks that are that have been curated by our curatorial team.
0: I'm loving all of this. And if you haven't seen it, and I'm so sad that I am on this list too, that have not seen the Ruth E. Carter exhibit, and I'm going to go see it this Friday because, what am I waiting for? The fact that AMP has this exhibit is so fantastic because Ruth is widely celebrated and should be. Her work needs to be seen up close, and folks need to come to AMP to see it, to check it out. So this is amazing. You get to see that and special performances. Talk about who you're going to have on the stage.
2: Well, it is our 50th anniversary, and so we have to bring Philadelphia's own DJ Jazzy Jeff.
0: Woo-hoo!
2: We are also bringing Slick Rick and Dougie Fresh, as well as Leah Janae, plus some local artists.
0: Yes, I am loving all of that. We're going to have Jeff on the show in just a little bit, going to talk about that. But how excited are you to have the one and only Jazzy Jeff spinning?
2: Oh, well, I'm very excited. I mean, to have Jazzy Jeff here on our 50th anniversary, I mean, the museum opened 1976. That was 12 years before I even got here. So as I celebrate my 12th year at the museum and they celebrate their 50th year and I get a chance to see DJ Jazzy Jeff, someone I grew up watching on TV,
0: right?
2: I personally am very excited.
0: I am loving it. And I know that you all work so hard to pull together an amazing Juneteenth event. And the thing is, you do the Juneteenth event on Juneteenth every yes. year. It doesn't yes. float around the days, whatever. Whatever day it is the day you do the event. Tell folks what they can expect in terms of when they come down to the museum. What else will they see if they've never come to the Juneteenth block party?
2: Yes, yes. Well, we're bringing back our vendor village. So every year we have a carefully curated experience with locally sourced vendors, merchandise vendors, community resource vendors. This year we've grown our footprint just a little bit more. So there's going to be more vendors for our guests to engage with. We've also had the opportunity to build out a jazz tunnel. So where folks are used to seeing one stage, we're going to have another stage right there on 8th Street, supplying some nice music, jazz music, as well as the food trucks that folks are used to seeing,
0: yes.
2: some fun games for families as well as the kids.
0: I'm loving all of this. This is so amazing. I really appreciate that you guys continue to provide great programming, especially on Juneteenth. And so if anybody needs any other information, tell them how they can get it.
2: Oh, well, they can always visit our website at www.aamfmuseum.org. If you need to phone us, you can call us at 215-574-0380, option 0. And Tiffany, I have one more thing to close out the evening.
0: What's that?
2: So guests always know that they can stay with us through the evening. But this year, we've had the opportunity to partner with the Independence Visitor Center, Attack, Philadelphia 250, and on Independence Mall at 7 p.m., we are going to have a very impactful conversation with Nicole Hannah Jones. That is the 1619 Project, Nicole Hannah Jones. So when you come out on the 19th, you're coming out to spend the day with us.
0: I love it. I love it from morning till evening. Absolutely amazing. I want to say thank you so much, Amber, for sharing this good news and good information with us this morning on the Midday Break Room.
2: Okay, thank you, and I look forward to seeing you on Friday.
0: Absolutely. You will see me on Friday, ma'am.
2: All right.
0: Take it easy. You too. Hey, y'all. Welcome to all the folks who are just joining us on our Facebook stream. Hello, Miss Lily. Again, hello to Harry and Jennifer. Feel free to stick around because we are going to Parlez-vous Français. Our Love Languages segment is coming up right after this.
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6: 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I am a host and producer at WRTI 90.1 FM in Philadelphia. We were blessed to see so many talents emerge on the Philadelphia scene. You saw elements of jazz, elements of hip-hop culture, organizations like the Black Rock Coalition, you know, again, the spoken word scene. You started to see, I think, more activity of them establishing a level of curiosity and sharing. So for me, you know, I think one of the best examples right here in Philadelphia is what you saw out of the Roots. You know, what the Roots represent, Ted, back then and now, you know, what they were doing as a band, you know, as an instrumentalist, you know, teaming with MCs. That was, you know, to a certain extent unique. I mean, you know, hip hop culture started to really gain traction, but to get to that level of what the Roots were bringing to the forefront, that was special.
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0: Welcome back. This is the Midday Break Room here on WURD. I'm Tiffany Bacon. It is time for our love languages segment. It is Monday. It is roughly 10:25. So it is time to learn French. And that is what we are doing today. Got to say hello to Ben Tinsley, who is our resident French teacher.
1: Bonjour.
0: I was about to say, now you better come on up on here now.
1: Bonjour, la famille, ça va?
0: Ça va bien, merci, et toi?
1: Excellent. Ça va très bien, merci.
0: So for those who are following along, I hope you are enjoying the lessons that we have. And also, shout out to what's happening in Philly right now. So you know it's FIFA World Cup, and Côte d'Ivoire won over the weekend. They beat Ecuador.
1: C'est ça. Oui, la Côte d'Ivoire a gagné.
0: Yeah, so have you, I forgot the verb for watch.
1: Regardez.
0: Regardes le match?
1: Ah, excellent. Oui, j'ai regardé tous les matchs. I haven't missed a game yet. I've been locked in.
0: I love it. Absolutely love it. Well, as always, we start off with a tour of the world and the various places that speak French. Where are we going today?
1: Yeah, I'm excited. Today we're headed to South America, to French Guiana, or La Guyane Française. French Guiana is located on the northern coast of South America between Brazil and Suriname. Mm. Even though it's thousands of miles from Paris, French Guiana is actually an overseas department of France. Just like Martinique and Guadeloupe, it's officially part of France, and the people who live there are French citizens. Because of that connection, French is the official language used in schools, government, and media. But French Guiana is incredibly diverse. Alongside French, you'll hear Guyanese Creole, indigenous languages, Portuguese, Dutch-based languages, and languages brought by immigrant communities from across the Caribbean and South America. This linguistic diversity reflects the region's rich cultural history. French Guiana is home to people of African, indigenous, European, Caribbean, Brazilian, Haitian, and Asian ancestry. One of the most surprising facts about French Guiana is that it is home to the Guyana Space Center, Europe's primary space port. When the European Space Agency launches rockets into space, many of those launches happen in French Guiana. So while many people associate French-speaking culture with Paris and Europe, French Guiana reminds us that the Francophone world stretches across continents and includes many different histories and identities. It's a place where languages, cultures, and communities come together in fascinating ways.
0: Love it. Well, thank you so much. I'm learning new things every week, every time we do this. So thank you for sharing that bit of information about French Guiana.
1: Yeah, of course. Yeah, thank you.
0: Awesome. Well, if everybody is ready, it is time to begin our lesson for today.
1: Allez, on y va. Excellent. So, as usual, we're going to use language that is applicable to your real life and high frequency stuff. This one is going a little bit more, a little bit deeper. But today's structure, we're going to talk about how to say, I studied or I didn't study. Mm. And because, you know, I've been pushing y'all these last couple of weeks, I'm going to throw in also, I study, as in like currently I continually study. And so, of course, this is a good way for you to give your background information when you're talking to folks and introducing yourself and what you do and all that. Good way to talk about how you've gotten to where you are is to talk about what you study. So to say I studied is j'ai étudié. Can I hear y'all say j'ai étudié?
2: J'ai étudié.
1: Voilà, excellent. 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And I did not study is je n'ai pas étudié.
2: Je n'ai pas étudié.
1: Yo, look at y'all. 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And then I'll throw this in as we go along. But j'étudie. 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And then you'll tell me whether or not this is true for you or whatever. And we'll get into y'all's business. 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
0: Ready.
1: Excellent, excellent. 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
1: Ah, okay. Voilà, excellent. C'est ça. I'm gonna push you. Mm-hmm. You ready?
3: Go ahead.
1: Qu'est-ce que tu as étudié? What did you study? Tu as étudié le français, non?
3: How do you say audio engineering in French?
1: Hey, you don't put me on the spot like that, but you know how to say that.
3: Or audio production, one of the two.
1: La production audio, ouais, voilà, la production audio. Ah, c'est excellent. 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Alors, toi, tu n'as pas étudié la communication. Moi non plus, je n'ai pas étudié la communication. 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
0: Oui, j'étudie la communication à l'université.
1: Excellent, excellent, très bien. 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
0: oui.
1: Tu as étudié à TU?
0: TU, oui.
1: Hey, listen, let them know.
0: Oui, j'ai étudié à Temple.
1: Temple University. Say what you chest, you know what I'm saying? Hey, Nah, toi aussi, tu as étudié à Temple University?
3: Je n'ai pas étudié à Temple University. 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
1: Ah, oui, dans le Connecticut.
3: Oui. Mm-hmm.
1: Ah, excellent, excellent, très bien. Alors, mes condoléances. My sincere condolences. You know what I'm saying? Not everybody can be a TU girl. That's all. Listen, you know, we accept you as you are, my brother.
0: Absolutely, we do. Absolutely.
3: I can't. Oh, man.
0: Temple owls are everywhere.
1: You know? So, encore numéro 4. Numéro 4. À Drexel University. Mm. Moi, je n'ai pas étudié à Drexel University. Mm. Je n'ai pas étudié à Drexel University. 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
3: Non, je n'ai pas à Drexel University.
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0: Je ne comprends pas.
1: 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Architecture, architecture.
0: 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Ah, non.
1: Non.
0: Non.
1: Alors, voilà. 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
0: Oui.
1: Oui, voilà. À Temple University ou à Drexel University?
0: À Temple University.
1: Mm-hmm. I just wanted to hear it one more time.
3: Why y'all ganging up on me?
0: No shade.
1: I mean, you know. There's an expression in French that I learned in like my first couple of months there. That's tu vois ce que je veux dire. Tu vois ce que je veux dire. Literally means you see what I'm saying. Ah. And it's just a way to say like, you see what I'm saying? Like, you know what I'm saying? Tu vois ce que je veux dire. Alors, tu vois ce que je veux dire.
0: Répétez.
1: Tu vois. Ce que je veux dire.
0: Tu vois ce que je veux dire.
1: Ooh. Hey, c'est ça. Ouais, c'est ça. And one of the things, I'm going off on a tangent, but one of the things that as I study linguistics and metalinguistics and all that now that I think is so beautiful is Black languaging happens wherever you are, right? And the way how Black folks speak in London is as unique relative to the rest of the country as people who are from Toronto, as people who are from Philadelphia, as people who are from Jamaica. You see stuff like that happen in language. And I, living in Colombia right now, Afro-Colombians speak differently than other folks. And these little patterns and ways that we make music out of language just shows up. Anyway, I'm sorry. I love it. Yeah, right? Mm-hmm. Yeah. So, now, tu as étudié l'architecture, oui ou non? Architecture.
3: No, je n'ai pas étudié l'architecture.
1: Voilà.
3: L'architecture. Yeah.
1: Yes, it's right. So, yo, awesome. So, just as we go through real quick again, sometimes as we study languages, they can tend to avoid mixing tenses because, like, we're not advanced enough yet to use the past tense and mix it with the present tense. When in reality, as we acquire languages, there's no rules like that. You learn how to say, I went to the store at the same time that you learn to say, I'm going to the store. And so it's the context that makes it relevant. The context for us here is to say what you studied in school, whether you went to school or not, whatever, whether you studied in high school. So it makes sense to be able to say, j'ai étudié. That's how you would express that I studied this thing in the past. So we talked about how to say, j'ai étudié. We say, I did not study, je n'ai pas étudié. Mm. We also mix in there how to say me too or me neither. Me too is moi aussi, and me neither is moi non plus. And then we walked through a couple of things, different. I'm sorry, I didn't mean to keep cutting.
0: No, I was just repeating.
1: Yeah. Yep. Like the good student that you are at Temple University, you don't say it.
0: Because that's what owls do. Yeah.
1: That's what owls do. Tu vois ce que je veux dire?
3: Hey, yo.
1: And then, so we talked about a few different areas of study. Le français, la communication, et l'architecture. And y'all did an amazing job. Y'all did yourself a lot of animals.
0: Thank you. Merci. I want to post a comment from Cheryl Bartlett who says, bonjour, ça va et tu? J'ai étude français en l'école high school et university, Temple University.
1: See oui. You. Awesome. Okay, wait a second. Bonjour, Cheryl.
0: So, Niall is in his feelings right now. he's being ganged up by a bunch of owls. So,
1: I'm sorry, man.
0: Sorry. We still love you, though.
1: We do.
3: It's all good.
0: Fight for the cherry and the white. We still love you, though.
3: Yeah.
0: We're going to let you off the hook. So, for folks who would love to continue their French lesson, please let people know how they can follow along with you.
1: Oui, certainement. 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Check me out. Yeah.
0: Loving it. Ben, always thank you so much for joining us today on the Midday Break Room.
1: Merci à vous. C'était mon plaisir. Et à la prochaine.
0: À la prochaine. All right. Listen, y'all, we got to take a break. Do not touch that dial. We're going to come back with more conversation right after this.
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0: And welcome back. This is the Midday Break Room here on WURD Progressive Black Talk Media. I'm Tiffany Bacon. Thank you so much for joining us on this fantastic Monday morning. Hello to all of our friends who are checking us out online. I see Lily has joined us. Miss Cynthia Logan has joined us as well. And we already heard from Cheryl, who spoke to us in French. So I appreciate that, as Mondays is our love language day. Want to bring super producer Niall into the conversation, and do know that you are always welcome to call in and chat with us, 215-634-8065. That's how you can reach us. Share your thoughts, ask your questions, and share your comments on the news stories of the day, or any talking points as we stand at the water cooler today. Also, just a quick reminder that joining us in the 11 o'clock hour is Philly's own Jazzy Jeff, so make sure you stay tuned for that. Looking forward to having a conversation with Jeff. Actually have not had a conversation with Jeff in years, like many years. So I am looking forward to this conversation coming up in the 11 o'clock hour. Let's talk about a couple of things that happened over the weekend. First and foremost, a federal judge on Friday ordered that the Trump administration restore sites changed under an executive order calling for the nation's museums, parks, and landmarks not to display elements that inappropriately disparage Americans past or living. So, basically, he cannot rewrite history. So, the slavery panels that depict what happened during slavery must be restored at the president's house. Fully, not redacted. Fully.
1: Right.
0: Fully restored.
1: Absolutely, yeah. I'm just glad that this ruling was made, because it's just, I mean, like, as like, especially being that this is America's 250th anniversary, it's, you know, he's been had this like this agenda of trying to make it seem like America has always been this perfect, great country that's

0: always were the most powerful in the world. But as Usher said on his song Confessions, if you gotta tell it, you gotta tell it all, right? Mm-hmm. You gotta tell all the history. So and quite frankly, this country wouldn't be where it is today, especially economically, if it weren't for Black people. I mean, we literally were the economic foundation of this country, like literally for centuries, right? So I think, you know, history isn't always supposed to make you feel comfortable. History isn't always supposed to be sunshine and rainbows. History is supposed to make you uncomfortable, especially when you talk about American history, because like I said, it's the foundation of this country is a very, very ugly, brutal past. Mm-hmm. And the fact that you're trying to take that away in light of, oh, this is America 250. Let's just, you know, let's just not talk about all the slavery stuff, but let's just talk about, you know, make America great again. It's a great, and that's why, well, one of the reasons why I find it very hard that people still support him through that, and people will still find ways to defend that specific sentiment. Along with trying to take different courses outside of schools, you know, we've heard about the critical race theory, different African-American history courses as well, especially at the college level. Like, it's just it just really makes my blood boil. So I am glad that this ruling was made and that everything has to be put back, because that's how it should be.
1: Absolutely, 100% agree with you. You said it all. Similarly, the Kennedy Center has removed his name from the facade of the building.
0: Mm-hmm.
1: But of course, even the process of that was quote unquote redacted because it was covered up so that people couldn't see the name being taken down.
0: Right.
1: But it has been taken down, and the Kennedy Center, the board is still not restored though. The name has been restored, but the board has not been restored. And apparently they are establishing a new endowment with his name on it.
0: Of course they are.
1: So, you know, that fight continues. That fight continues. The name is off of the building, but there is still more that needs to be done to restore the Kennedy Center to its original glory and purpose and need and purpose.
0: Yeah,
1: and purpose.
0: I know that's, like you said, it's an ongoing process, but the fact that we're even having this kind of discussion to decide whether it should or shouldn't be restored, and it's really laughable. But I guess we can take whatever win that we can, but it's just very disappointing. But at the same time, it's not surprising either, because we all knew what this was going to be. I mean, at least a good portion of us knew what this was going to be. Some people want to act like they was surprised that all this stuff is happening, even though he literally said, like, word for word what he was, you know, finna do if he got elected. But yeah, I know that's another conversation for a different day.
1: But, yeah. But we get it. But we understand. Absolutely. But these are two things that happened over the weekend. Something else that happened that I was really sad to hear about. Former NFL defensive lineman Alden Smith died Saturday in the Bay Area. He was 36 years old. He was a former San Francisco 49er. Talk a little bit about what you know about him. And, it's a very, very sad story of his passing.
0: Yeah, well, first and foremost, I know that he was a really good football player. He was a pass rusher. I know, when he was playing on the 49ers, that every time they would be playing the Eagles, I'm like, yo, can we make sure we, double team this dude? Because he was really skilled at getting at the quarterback. But now, when I had read that article, they were saying that his cause of death has not yet been disclosed, so I can't really comment on the condition of it, but it does really raise an alarm, because I know with a lot of football players, after after they retire, they have a lot of like CTE issues from mm-hmm. all like, you know, the hits that they've taken like over the years, and that can affect someone's, you know, mental health. Now, granted, I'm not saying that that's what Alden Smith was suffering from. It could have been something completely different.
1: Yeah.
0: But we have seen a lot of football players lose their lives, especially before the age of 40, which is, you know, really sad to see. So it kind of like makes you wonder, like, is this some kind of trend? Not even just the physical hits that you take when playing football, but just like the mental aspect of it. I mean, you're getting paid millions of dollars to you know, play this game. There's a whole lot of pressure. And then if you get hurt, you know, there's a good chance you may not be the same player that you once were. Then you may get traded, not make as much money. And then, like, you know, it's, you know, it can be a very cutthroat industry. And, you know, just like the, like, just to live up to that pressure is, I feel like that's something that's not really, talked about a lot, because we've seen a lot of good high school players, a lot of great college players, but then when they come into the NFL, it's like a whole different story, because mentally there's all this pressure, the spotlight is on you, you're now kind of like a public figure. I mean, especially if you're like a star defensive end, like Alden Smith. So it's just like that affects your mental, whereas, you know, when you were, you know, in like high school or college, mm-hmm. you know, there may not, I mean, of course there's always attention on like those five-star recruits coming out of high school and college, but in comparison to the NFL, that's a whole nother ball game. So but my heart definitely goes out to you know, his family and his loved ones. But you just hate to see a young football player like him lose his life, you know, so young. He's only 36, so it's very unfortunate.
1: Absolutely. Sending out condolences to former teammates, friends, family, and loved ones. So when we find out more, we will have more to share. But in the meantime, we got to take a break. We want you to check out this latest episode of Freedom Journeys. And when we come back, we have the one and only, the magnificent DJ Jazzy Jeff will be joining us on the Midday Break Room right after this.
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3: Hi, my name is Brian Anthony Wilson, a professional actor. As an actor, I came to portray Hercules, George Washington's former slave and head chef. I'm born the same day as George Washington, February 22nd, and that is the day he escaped slavery. It's little known about his earlier life, but he came to Mount Vernon between the ages around 16 and 20. He was originally owned by George Washington's neighbor, a man named John Posey. He mortgaged some property, but also 26 slaves, including Hercules, who went to Washington. It was around 1765. Washington came to own Hercules and the other slaves outright. Two of his other slaves that were at Mount Vernon, I think it was Old Doll and Nathan, taught him the art of cooking. Hercules, he picked up these skills pretty quickly, and he soon became the chief chef. And he married a slave, Alice, and they had three children together, Richmond, Evie, and Delia. He was influenced from Philadelphia's abolitionist society. Of course, he, as a strong, intelligent man, knew that slavery was inherently wrong, but I think that gave him more impetus to get out of this situation. He was definitely influenced by a freed black man, Absalom Jones, to move to New York. His wife, Alice, passed away before he escaped. He wrote a few letters to his son, Richmond, but they never really saw each other again after his, you know, escape from slavery. He kind of made a whole new life for himself in New York City. Once he got up there, though, he became known for his culinary skills, and he ascended the ranks of chefdom up in New York. It was almost like a celebrity chef, like Chef Gordon Ramsay, for that time period. That's what enabled him to be in charge of white folks and other slaves and free people, too, because of his skill set in the kitchen. I think it's so very important to know about these historical figures and to give us some context as to what they had to deal with, and what they had to deal with in order to get to another life was just unimaginable. If you don't know where you came from, you don't know where you can go. You don't know what you're capable of.
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0: And welcome back. This is the Midday Break Room here on WURD, Progressive Black Talk Media. One of my favorite jams and one of the creators of said jam is joining us for the first time in the Midday Break Room. I want to welcome to the show the one and only DJ Jazzy Jeff. Hey, Jeff.
1: How are you?
0: I'm good. It's been 525,600 minutes.
1: Yeah, it's been a minute. It's definitely been a minute.
0: Good to see you, sir. You out here doing your thing. Yeah. First and foremost, you are going to be all around town for this Juneteenth weekend. My goodness. Yeah. I'm talking about the block party at AMP. Talk about what we have, what you have in store for us on Friday at the block party.
1: Well, first of all, I'm just so excited to be home and to be able to celebrate at home. You know, just I'm blessed to be traveling all over the road, all over the world. But to be able to be in your hometown, you know, especially for Juneteenth, is great. So listen, we are going to celebrate. We're going to play some good music. We're going to dance. We're going to eat some good food. You know, I'm trying to, you know, I'm waking up some of the old bones after people come out.
0: I love it.
1: Have a good time.
0: I love it. Yes, don't be afraid to pull out the Bengay and the liniment and all that you need, because you need to groove, and you need to groove the way that your young self would groove to this music, right?
1: That's it.
0: Not only that, not only are you spinning at the block party, but you are serving as the Grand Marshal for Pennsylvania Juneteenth Initiatives Parade on Sunday. What does that mean to serve as the Grand Marshal?
1: You know, I have never done this before. And it is amazing. You know, my wife being from Chicago, and they have a big parade out there, and the Grand Marshals, you know, so I'm just like, wow, this is crazy. And especially, you know, being in the neighborhood where I grew up and cut so much of my teeth in, I think that's the thing to I've never separated myself too far from Philadelphia, you know, from where I live and just the interaction. So to kind of be there in that capacity and have never done this before, I'm super excited.
0: Wow. So talk, I mean, that's a crazy, like, arc. That's a crazy life arc. Talk about those days back in the day when you started to getting to the point where you are Grand Marshal of a parade.
1: Oh, I mean, you know, it's where you cut your teeth. It's kind of, you know, these are the neighborhoods that the block parties and the house parties and all the rest of those things, you know, and you're pretty much trying to get yourself out there one block at a time. You know, from a house party that, you know, covered a two block area to a park jam that may cover a 15 block area to being able to play out at the Belmont Plateau. That's why the Roots Picnic was so special, you know, for so many of us, because it was held in the place where we used to all come together and listen to music. And the fact that the Roots were able to bring it to Belmont Plateau and just the significance of Belmont Plateau. But just, you know, to watch all the rest of that, I think it's really great to realize these are the areas and the places that you cut your teeth that allowed you to go outside of Philadelphia, that allowed you to go outside of Pennsylvania, and ultimately outside of the United States, and travel around to be able to come back to realize that this is the place where it all started is a very humbling experience.
0: I'm loving this. I am loving this for you. Talk about some moments now that you're home, now that you're home for a little bit to do these things. Talk about some moments that really feel so Philly and connect you to, like, yo, I remember when I used to fill in the blank. And I'm seeing this now in a new way.
1: Well, you know, one of the things that really get me is riding through the city, seeing how fundamentally different the city looks in certain areas. Some of it great, some of it you just, you know what I mean? Like, you know, they closed down my favorite pizza shop, you know, but you see that they, you know, how the neighborhoods are flourishing. And just the change to understand, but you can't help think about a Friday night on South Street, You know, you can't think about, you know, going down to Penn's Landing and just kind of hanging out. And even, like I said, going out to the Belmont Plateau on a Sunday, listening to Lady B play hip hop while you're sitting on top of your car. Like, these are the moments that I try to tell my kids, like, hey, man, like, let me tell you what we used to do, you know, taking my kids to the Roots picnic and trying to explain to them, see that roof up there? We would put speakers on top of that roof and we would play the music and people would dance and the people in the hut would give us power because they would sell more water ice and pretzels and just things like that. You know, it's always good for progress, but it's extremely great to reminisce about the good old days.
0: Yeah, man. And we're doing a lot of that. It's Black Music Month, so we are celebrating especially Philadelphia's contribution from 1990 to 2005 and all of that. Talk about what you think it is that makes Philly so special. Like, why are we popping so hard?
1: I think, and I never realized this because the funny thing is if you're from Philadelphia, you can't see it until you leave because it's all we know. Like, we don't necessarily think we're working hard. We don't necessarily think that we're doing something so cutting edge or out of the box until you go somewhere else and see how they do it. And you're kind of like, what? I didn't realize that. The Philadelphia, and this kind of correlates to our sports. The Philadelphia fans will let you know when you are doing a great job. They are riding with you, but they will let you know when you don't in a heartbeat. But that honesty in keeping me on track translated everywhere where I went because I never took my foot off of the gas. And I think that's the thing that people don't understand about Philly. We have a grit. We have a toughness. We have a thick skin about us to get the job done at whatever cost that some other places just don't have. And you don't get a chance to understand how special they are until you go these other places.
0: I love that. And I love that you stay rooted and connected to Philly. I want to bring it back to the present for a second. When we talk about what's coming up on Sunday, you serving as Grand Marshal, as you're going through West Philly, your old stomping ground, what are some of the things that you hope to see or people even you hope to see?
1: You know, just the progress. Just people coming out to understand that there was a lineage before them, that it's hopefully it's their responsibility to pick that lineage up and become the lineage for the group that's after them. Mm-hmm. You know what I mean? Like, growing up in West Philly, you know, especially for myself, it was a level of community that we had that you appreciated. You appreciated that you could get checked not only by your parents, but your friends' parents. Like, if somebody on the street saw that you wasn't doing it the right way, they had the ability to put you in check, and you had the respect of letting them put you in check because they were your elders and you kind of knew they were only looking out for you. And I kind of want that for the next generation, you know, to understand, like, everybody isn't trying to criticize what you're doing. Sometimes we're just trying to protect you from falling in the same pitfalls that we got. I don't mind new problems. I just don't want someone to go through the same problems I have if I have the chance to kind of correct it.
0: I love that. Leaving that lineage to say, hey, look at this. Don't do this, but do a whole lot of that.
1: Yeah, absolutely.
0: talk a little bit about that journey, if you can. Like, now that you've had that time away, you've been able to have this amazing career. You stepped away, traveling a lot. You come home. Talk about that path, though. Those specifics in the, not necessarily the specifics of the downfalls, but specifics of those moments to say, you know what, these are the benchmarks in my life, and I can say I'm amazed that I'm here and I'm grateful to be at this space in my career.
1: You know, I am very blessed to have a bunch of mentors that I was able to reach out to. You know, very, very early on, you know, Kenny Gamble grew up in the same West Philly neighborhood that I grew up. And when we started making music, you know, he reached out to me, you know, as far as mentorship. And, you know, I would go for rides with him around the city of Philadelphia, and he would tell me these stories. You know, he would talk about the distribution issues that they would have, you know, when they were doing records, and, you know, and how they built things up, and the, you know, the Clean Up the Ghetto campaign, and so many of the things that we had as a community. And I wanted to kind of instill that when I started the Touch of Jazz in Philadelphia, that it was just kind of like, you know, this is the guy who's done it before me. I'm getting whatever knowledge I can from him, adding whatever I can that fits for today's time and climate, and doing the same thing. And then you want to pass it on to whoever's coming up after you. But I think having someone to be able to check you on things that, you know, I distinctly remember a day that I was with him, and I was complaining about the way things were, and they weren't going the way that I thought they were going, and they want me to do this, but I want to do this, and this is happening, and this has happened. And I was really explaining it to get a hug. And I remember looking over, and Gamble had a scowl on his face. And I remember saying to myself, that's not a hug look. Like that, I was like, okay. And he cut me off. And he was like, do you know what everything you're explaining to me is? And I said, no. He said, that's success. And he looked at me and he said, who told you success was going to be easy? And I never complained about it a day after that. Because what I realized, sometimes success is a destination that you've never been to. So you can't really say what it looks like if you ain't never been. If you've never been to California and you go to California and it's nothing like it was in your head, who's wrong, California or you? California's been how it's been all along. You just discovered that it wasn't like it was in your head. But having that was a lesson that I passed on to so many people. Like, you've never been here before, so stop framing it like you know how it's supposed to be when you've never been.
0: I say that's wise. Those are wise words. I'm loving that, and I'm loving that you were able to receive that and say, let me make an adjustment here. This is super important. Let me make an adjustment. If someone were to come up to you right now, a young producer in Philly, doesn't have as much knowledge about the foundation that you've laid in the city, that you've even laid in the music scene, what's the first thing you would say to them?
1: The first thing that I would suggest is to look in the mirror and be 100% honest with yourself on where do you want to go. Because I can't give you directions if I don't know the destination. Because there are some people, and I respect it all. There's some people that's like, hey man, I'm trying to be rich. Hey man, I'm trying to be an artist. I'm putting my art first. Hey man, I'm trying to get my family, you know, in a better living situation. Those are three different paths of advice that you can give somebody. You know, so you know, but you got to be honest with yourself. You got to be, you know what I mean? Like, I almost want a priority, and it's kind of like, listen, don't feel bad. I needed to be A, I want to be rich. B, I want to make art. And C, I want to be able to take care of my family. Like, if you give me those, it's kind of like, hey, man, might not be able to help you with the rich part because everything is different. Hey, you want to get into your art? Find a community. Everything right now is based off a community. Find the people that like what you do and serve them. Stop trying to serve everybody. I've always felt that, unfortunately, black music and hip hop were two genres of music that were focused on trying to serve everybody. Country artists serve country fans, country music, period. We don't have to serve everybody. Find the people who like what you do and serve them. And if it spews out, so be it. If it don't, you got your community. Because what I started to realize, so many people are going to leave this earth feeling like they did not fulfill a goal that wasn't laid out for them. It wasn't mapped out for you to do that. You know, I had a friend that I used to grow up with, and I would go around my mom's neighborhood, and he was like, hey, man, I want to start a business. And I would say, what kind of business? And he said, I don't know. And I'm like, well, the first thing that you need to find out is what kind of business. No one can help you doing something or help you get to a destination unless you explain where you're going or where you want to go. And be honest, because it's a lot of, I'm doing it for the love, but I really want the money. That's why I said, give me the priorities. You know, don't be unrealistic. The money has to be in there somewhere because you have to survive. But is it number one? Is it number two? Or is it number three?
0: I'm loving it. I'm loving it. And you are doing a whole lot besides being a Grand Marshal. Besides spinning the great tracks, you have something called MagMob. What is this? For those that are not aware, what is this?
1: During the pandemic, I started live streaming. Mm-hmm. What I realized on a very early live streams that I was playing for people that had outgrew the club. But there's a lot of music lovers. I love music. I just am not trying to go to the club to hear it. Where do you hear good DJs and good music without going to the club? And I realized that it's more people outside the club than are actually in the club. So I started doing these live streams just for music lovers. Like, if you love all kinds of music, I'm going to take you down all of these different journeys. And what happened is we started to manufacture a community of music lovers, which is the Magma. And it was amazing to be able to deliver music in a way that I had no boundaries. You know, certain radio stations only want you to play a certain genre of music. Certain clubs only need you to play a certain genre of music. I'm like, you know what? I like everything. So guess what? We are going to go back in time today, and I'm going to do an Earth, Wind & Fire tribute set. It's Stevie Wonder's birthday. Let's go down to Stevie Bag. This is my 90s hip-hop underground bag. This was the Black Lily. Let me give you all of this stuff. Hey, do you guys know what Yacht Rock is? You know Hall & Oates and all the rest of this? We're going to go down this path. And to realize that these people took this journey with me, because it was literally, I don't have a place that I can turn on and get all of this variety. I don't know anybody on this planet who only likes one type of music. So I'm like, I am a music lover. I play music for music lovers. And the Magma became the community, to the point that when we started going back outside, the Magma started showing up. You know, we do Rock the Bells cruise. It's 75 Magma members on the cruise, because these are grown up who have means to do these things. They just didn't like what I've always said. You outgrew the location. You didn't outgrow the music.
0: I love that. And we can never outgrow you. You're going to give us some of this Magma majesty on Friday.
1: Absolutely. We're going to get all of that.
0: We need all of that. And on Sunday, you're going to be the Grand Marshal for the Pennsylvania Juneteenth Initiatives Parade. It is the nation's largest Juneteenth celebration. And the 2026 festivities will take place this Sunday, the 21st, which happens to be Father's Day. So happy Father's Day to everybody. Featuring a massive parade down 52nd Street leads directly to a vibrant festival, vendor marketplace, and all at Malcolm X Park. I appreciate that you're going to be on there, joined by Philadelphia City and County Sheriff Rochelle Bilal, who will be on the float with you. And I am just happy that you've decided to take a few minutes to speak with me. It's been a long time. Before I let you go, I'm going to show you this photo. Share your thoughts. It's an old photo. Share your thoughts when you see this photo. Talk about this moment. Wow. Talk about this moment from 2001.
1: Listen, that's amazing. At the radio station and, you know, with all of my Philly brothers. Those were good times. I think what I'm more excited about is for you to be able to show that picture while we're talking today.
0: Yes.
1: Like that, because there was time before that, mm-hmm. and there was time in between that to get to now.
0: Yeah, and I'm loving that. I'm absolutely loving that. Jazzy Jeff, I appreciate you so much. We can't wait to see you on Friday and then again on Sunday. We glad that you're home. And tell people how they can follow you and get down with this Mag Mob, because it looks like you put some joints up on a regular.
1: Listen, so I stream every Wednesday. I do a lunch break at noon. And then I do the Magnificent House Party Saturdays at 3 p.m. on Twitch, YouTube. It's pretty much everywhere. But if you're trying to understand what all of this is, DJJazzyJeff.com. You can go to the App Store and on your iPhone and download the DJ Jazzy Jeff app. You can go to the App Store on your Android and download the DJ Jazzy Jeff app, and you get the streams, you get the music, you get the a lot of the behind the scenes treats. Like I said, this is a community of music lovers. If you love all kinds of music, we are absolutely welcoming you with open arms.
0: Absolutely. Thank you so much, DJ Jazzy Jeff. You are an icon. You are a legend. And I thank you for continuing to give us the jams to infinity.
1: Thank you.
0: All right, y'all. Make sure you check him out. Friday, going to be a Juneteenth amp. Sunday, Grand Marshal of the Parade. Make sure you check it out. He's going to be there. You need to be there, too. We appreciate you, Jeff.
1: Thank you.
0: All right. Take it easy. All right, y'all. Listen, don't touch that dial. More of the Midday Break Room continues right after this.

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1: It's getting so hot. 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
3: Hello, everybody. My name is Kenya Purnell. Back in the late 90s at WUSL Power 99, I was in sales and my maiden name was Kenya Witherspoon. I got into radio at the right time, I believe, because it was when hip hop was just about to really take off. So when you went into a venue to talk about doing a hip hop night, all they're hearing is negativity. It's not good. It's not going to last. It's not going to be here. And I'm saying, it's going to be here. It's going to be great. Look at the ratings. And they're like, they're going to tear up my establishment. And the pushback was unbelievable every single time. And I'm just going to talk about Bahama Bay for a second. The gentleman, Ricky Blatstein, I had a meeting with him and management. We had a meeting. But what we said to him is, if you try it, you're not going to turn back. This venue was an indoor-outdoor venue. It was different than any of the other venues that we went to. It was not known in the urban world. So it had a pool out there. You know, it had palm trees. It was on Delaware Avenue. And he gave us a chance. And he said, you're going to get 4 weeks, 1 month. He said, if I don't see the numbers in 1 month, I'm going to have to take you out of here, Power 99, and put Q102 in. That's what he told us. We said, fine. The first night of the live broadcast at Bahama Bay, anybody that knows this that was in Philadelphia, the line was down the street.

0: breathtaking.
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0: welcome back. This is the Midday Break Room here on WURD. I'm Tiffany Bacon. Thank you so much for joining us on the program today. I want to give a big shout out again to Jazzy Jeff for joining us just a few moments ago. Don't forget our Juneteenth celebration. You have two ahead of you, one on Friday. Make sure you go to AMP to check that out. That's where he's going to be spinning, so oil up the knees so you don't hurt yourself for all that dancing, and you're going to want to dance, I promise. And also, he serves as the Grand Marshal for the Juneteenth Parade, and that happens in West Philadelphia on Sunday. Father's Day. It's the nation's largest Juneteenth celebration, so make sure you head on out there for that. Well, it is my pleasure to welcome my next guest to the program. She is a board-certified family medicine physician and an author, and she is joining us to talk about the dynamics behind custody battles in her book, Custody MD. Joining us right now is Dr. Monica Mwakacha. Thank you so much for joining us today.
1: Thank you so much for having me. I appreciate being invited to your radio station.
0: Not a problem. So first and foremost, tell us, what made you decide to write this book, Custody MD?
1: Yeah, so basically I wrote Custody MD after a five-year-long custody battle with my ex. And it was not just simply to be a personal story, but more so a story for other women who have experienced the same thing that I had, because some of the things that I went through was very biased. And a lot of times, a lot of people believe that because you're the woman, you're automatically going to get custody of the children. But lately, there's been a shift, because now there's more working women, there's more professional women, and I've met other women who've been in the same situation as me. But the thing is, they don't discuss or speak about what they're going through, because it's very embarrassing, you know, and it's hard. It's very difficult to tell someone, like, I lost custody of my children, or the custody has changed to where I'm no longer the custodial parent, but the non-custodial parent. Mm. And after I shared my story, other women who I've actually worked with came to me and said, you know, the same thing happened to me. And I was like, I've been working with you for 5-6 years and you never said anything. Wow. Because it's difficult. But we need to have a voice, and we need to be able to tell our truth and say what's going on, because that's how the system is able to get away with it, because we're so quiet and we're silenced, and they know that we're going to be men and hushed about the situation. Mm-hmm. So I wrote the book more so for, yes, I want my children to be able to read it later in the future to know what happened and what went on, and that mommy fought for you tooth and nail. But I also want other women to have it as a warning to say, look for these things and watch out. You know, because they're trying to, they have an agenda here.
0: Okay. So I want to start there. When you say watch out for these things, can you share some of those things with us without, of course, giving away the whole book? Because we do want people to pick up the book. But can you give us a couple of highlights of some of the things that folks should look out for?
1: Well, one thing that I do discuss in my book is just the appropriate lawyer. So sometimes, and this happens with criminal cases as well, not just, you know, family medicine or family court cases, getting the right lawyer. Sometimes you may feel like your lawyer is for you, but you just have to be able to speak to other people and say, you know, you've been through this before. Did they suggest these kind of things? And what is the reason? It's almost like with me being a physician, sometimes I see patients and they're like, you know, I think I want to get a second opinion. And sometimes I'm like, yeah, I mean, sometimes all the time I'm like, yeah, go ahead and do that. I want you to be informed, well informed. And when you're just going through it, you just want the first person that you hire, and you just like, help me. And you may think that they're on your team while they're trying to do things to prolong the case and extend it and to extract more finances. I'm not saying that all lawyers are like that, but that's just one thing that I wish that I was warned about, that I want people to take heed to.
0: Yeah. Okay. Very important. And I know that this whole process took an emotional toll on you. Talk about how you manage the emotion of going through a custody battle and still serving as a doctor.
1: Yes, that was very difficult. This was during the pandemic. So I'm sitting here dealing with patients when they're at their lowest, when they're scared, when they're having fear. There's something new that's come about the world and we don't know what's going on. Even in medicine, we were just perplexed as to the cases that we were seeing. And I'm still going through this emotional case where my personal life is just in ruins. Mm. But I had to lean on my family, support systems, your community. And that's why I'm saying, I just want to hone in on that. You have to speak up, because I could have suffered in silence and not said anything and just went to the court dates on my own. But my husband definitely was a strong support throughout that whole, you know, entire fiasco. And I was very appreciative to have him. But some women, you know, they're single, they're not married, they don't have husbands. But if you can tap into whoever you have, friends available, family members, counseling, I mean, there's other avenues if you don't have any of those things, but just know that you're never alone and there's someone out there that you just need to be able to lean on, speak to help you get through that emotional toil that's happening.
0: Yeah, understood. I'm curious about some of the biggest misconceptions you're aware of that people have about what happens in family court. And since you went through it, how has your perspective changed on it?
1: So yes, that was the biggest misconception, is that I'm the woman, I'm automatically going to win custody. With a husband, I have a stable home, the other person is a single. And you would think that those are all things that just really make it more solid. I have financial stability. So you may think that you're set, but there's little tweaks and things that they find that they can use that to discredit you almost. I'm here in Texas. So as we know, there's been a few cases here in Texas that turned out, I would say not surprisingly for me, because again, I had a jury trial as well, and I was not surprised at the verdict. So just knowing that there are those things that are going on, you just have to be cautious and to know that those misconceptions that can lead you into danger, and that you would think that I'm set, I'm definitely going to win this, and that's not the case. So almost humble yourself when you're getting into these kind of cases.
0: Understood. So you mentioned you weren't surprised at the verdict. May I ask what the verdict was and the aftermath?
1: So basically, the ex was awarded custody, and this was after all of the evidence was displayed. And I can't go too much into the case. I didn't even go that deep in it with the book because it could get me into some trouble. So I wanted to stay away from that.
0: No problem.
1: Because, yes, so that's, I can't say the verdict because I'm living it. I'm living it right now. Mm-hmm. And what they wanted was to give sole custody, but based off of the information they had, they weren't able to do that. So it was still set 50-50 custody, but it's just that I was no longer the custodial parent, mm-hmm. and he became the custodial parent. Yeah. And so that's what I'm living through now, having to be the weekend parent, basically the summertime parent. Mm-hmm. And that's not what I had intended initially for, you know, my children's lives. But divorce is ugly. It's ugly. And, you know, a lot of women, they tell me, you know, why didn't you just stay for the sake of the children? But in my situation, I might not be alive today if I had stayed mm-hmm. for the sake of the children. So there's certain places where, you know, you have to weigh the benefits and the options.
0: Well, we're certainly thankful that you are safe, and thank you for writing the book. I'm sure anyone who reads it can glean something that is helpful, and I'm sure that that is your hope. But specifically, as people read this work, read this memoir, what are some of the specific hopes that you have for the reader?
1: I just want them to know that even when things seem very grim, that it just seems like everything is dark, that there's no options, that there's no way out, that there's always something to look forward to. And one person had asked me in one of my book signing clubs, like, you know, do you believe in God after what happened? Because she also went through the same thing. Mm. And I said, God has a reason for doing everything. And I hate to get religious. No, I don't. I don't hate to get because God serves a purpose. And you have to understand that if you believe in a higher power, whatever that may be, that I feel like everything happens for a reason. Mm-hmm. And there's a reason for this, even though it hurts and it's painful. And I did question God multiple times, like, how did this happen? I'm an excellent mother. I won awards for Parent of the Year. You know, like, I was heavily involved even while being a physician. And I'm like, this happened to me, you know, it just very humbling. But you just have to know that, I know this sounds cliche, but there's a light at the end of the tunnel. And right now, my relationship with my children is amazing. You know, they tried to turn them against me and tried to make them look at me negatively, and it just wasn't happening. I feel like they love me and respect me more now than before.
0: And I love that for you all. So thank you again for joining us, Dr. Monica Nwakacha. Thank you for joining us. We want people to pick up the book, Custody MD. And please tell people where they can find the work.
1: Oh, yes. So I'm on, of course, Amazon.com. They like monopolize the whole thing. You can also find me at Barnes & Noble's. There's Books A Millions, Goodreads, pretty much every platform. I have an audio book on Spotify. You can also obtain the book there.
0: Fantastic. I want to say thank you again, Dr. Monica Nwakacha. I appreciate your presence here on the Midday Break Room. Thank you again
1: for
0: joining us.
1: Thank you so much, Tiffany.
0: All right. Have a wonderful day.
1: You too.
0: All right, y'all. Listen, we got to take a break. When we come back, we're going to go back into time to find out what happened on this date throughout history and spend some time at the water cooler talking some things. I see all y'all. Thank you so much for joining us. Stick around. The Midday Break Room continues right after this.
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0: Parade and Festival on Saturday, June 21st. 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

0: 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I appreciate your presence. Hello to all the folks who are just checking out the program for the first time. 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I welcome you all. Going to bring Super Producer Niall into the conversation because it is our Back in the Day segment to find out the things that happened on this date, June 15th, throughout history. And it was on this date in 1776 that the Assembly of Lower Counties of Pennsylvania declares itself independent of British and Pennsylvanian authority, thereby creating the state of Delaware. What? Find out that today is Delaware's Independence Day. Delaware did not exist as a colony under British rule, and as of 1704, Pennsylvania had two colonial assemblies, one for the upper counties and originally Bucks, Chester, and Philadelphia, and one for the lower counties of Delaware, of Newcastle, Kent, and Sussex. So all of the counties at that point shared one governor. So Delaware's Independence Day is today. I did not know that before today. All right. On this date, in 1994, The Lion King premiered at the box office at a staggering $968.5 million.
1: And that was back in 94. So that same $968.5 million in 2026 is, I mean, that got to be
0: crazy.
1: Worth,
0: yeah, crazy dough.
1: I don't even want to do the math, but I know
0: I'm not going to do the math. crazy dough. So let's just please understand, for folks who went to see The Lion King, like, that was the first animated anything that made me cry.
1: Really? Wow.
0: For real. Mm. And I was a whole grown woman in 94. A young grown woman, but a grown woman nonetheless. I was young and grown, but right. Grown. And I was in the theater like, no, not Mufasa. No. Yeah,
1: that was kind of a sad scene. I'm not going to hold you.
0: I'm like, how Disney going to pull on my heartstrings like this? I'm feeling crazy. I'm not six and I'm in the theater needing a Kleenex. Right.

0: Seriously. But, you know, of course, it went on to be a blockbusting Tony Award winning theater production. It has been on Broadway for 30 years almost. I got to look it up. Maybe officially 30 years or just under 30 years. So good on Lion King. On this date in 2012, Nick Walenda, I think I'm saying the name correctly, walked across Niagara Falls on a tightrope.
1: God bless you.
0: What do you have to drink in the morning to say, you know what I think I want to do today? I think I want to string a tight rope across Niagara Falls and then walk it.
1: I'm gonna walk that drum. Like, nah. I'm good off that. Yeah, I mean, I know there's a lot of thrill seekers out there. I get that, but to me, that, like, I don't think that would be an enjoyable experience for me. I feel like my heart would be beating outside of my chest and I would lose my balance, and I just think that for me personally, it just wouldn't end well.
0: Thrill seeking for me stops at amusement park rides where there's a whole lot of, like, there's a harness,
1: right,
0: you and a lot of safety regulations, yeah, that make sure that my behind stays inside said harness before getting on said thing.
1: Right. I mean, even with certain amusement park rides, like, I mean, like,
0: yeah, certain,
1: like,
0: ones.
1: Like, I do like amusement. I mean, like, I'll get on certain roller coasters, but, like, I'm not a lover of roller coasters. I tolerate roller coasters because, especially, like, when, like, like when I was younger, and me and my friends would go to amusement parks, like, most of my friends, they love roller coasters. So every time I would go to, like, especially Dorney Park, I went to Dorney Park a lot as a kid. But I didn't want to be that one lame friend that was left out, like, oh, now I don't get on rides. So I just didn't want to sit there while you know what I mean. So
0: holding,
1: like,
0: the bags,
1: right? Like, I'm not
0: trying the bag holder at the amusement park.
1: I'm not trying to be that person, but like, one roller coaster that I never got on was Kingda Ka, which I know was one of
0: Kingda Ka,
1: which I think at the time was like the tallest roller coaster in the country. I'm like, no, that's like,
0: I got on that.
1: Really,
0: I did. Waited 3 hours.
1: How was your experience?
0: The ride was maybe 2 minutes.
1: Was it enjoyable?
0: It was.
1: Okay. So you like roller coasters.
0: I love roller
1: coasters.
0: Really?
1: Okay, okay.
0: I got on King of Ka. I stood in that Judgment Day line to get on King of Ka. Would have got on twice if the line wasn't so long. But yeah,
1: like,
0: I loved it.
1: Like, just looking at that drone, I'm looking all the way up. I'm like, this drone don't got no slope. It goes straight up and straight down. Yep. Like,
0: my soul left my body. But it came back. You know, as long as my soul dropped back in, I was good. But it left. When we got to the top, my soul was up there with Jesus, came back down by the end of the ride. But it was good. I'm just saying. Also, in our Back in the Day segment, on this day, June 15th, 2022, Microsoft's Internet Explorer was finally retired after 26 years. Here's what's crazy. Here's what's crazy. In 2022, I still had a computer with Internet Explorer on it.
1: Oh man,
0: struggling.
1: Yeah,
0: struggling.
1: Like, I remember I was hoping my mom set up a new laptop that she got. This was like a little over a year ago, like or so, and she was trying to get on the internet, and she was like, you know, trying to figure out like exactly how to do that, and I had to explain her. I'm like, so you know, Internet Explorer, that's not really a thing anymore. It's you know, Microsoft Edge, because like, that's pretty much what she's used to. Because when I was growing up, we had like this gateway computer in our house. So yeah, I think it ran like Windows Vista and like, so one of them older drones, like early 2000s kind of thing. And that's when, you know, when, you know, Internet Explorer was in its prime, if you will. But yeah, so it's, you know, to like go from something like that for, you know, people who were introduced to computers during that time, and you see like this Microsoft Edge logo, you're like, what is this? Like, I don't know what I mean. So, but yeah, it's it had a great run time, but like now, like
0: when 26 years,
1: yeah,
0: had some run.
1: So like now when you look at any computer and it has you know, Internet Explorer, you're like, Internet Explorer, it's like, what are we in, like the Stone Ages or something?
0: Okay,
1: like,
0: all right, all right. Okay, now you're going too far, too fast, right. Sir. Some of us still used to ask Jeeves, okay?
1: I remember Ask Jeeves, too, when I was a kid. Okay. I remember Ask Jeeves.
0: Some of us had Black Planet accounts, okay? Before it became CD Nation. But I'm just saying. Some of us had Black Planet accounts and MySpace accounts. And spent a lot of time coding to have glitter on our names on the MySpace accounts.
1: Oh, man.
0: Well, that's our Back in the Day segment. These are the things that... Shush your face. These are the things that happened on June 15th throughout history. Perhaps you also had a Black Planet account or a MySpace account and spent way too much time figuring out how to make it look pretty. But it probably slowed down the computer every time you logged on.
1: That's what the AOL online, the dial-up internet. I remember them days when I was a kid. Like the
0: sound
1: of mixing everything.
0: And I had to pay my $25 a month for that AOL dial-up.
1: Man. What a time.
0: Somewhere in my dusty closet, there's probably one of those CDs that you had, the CD-ROMs that you had to put in to get it installed on your computer. Joey Dixon says, stop it, Niall. Yes. He wants you to stop. Okay.
1: I'm sorry, we're listeners. I just had to, throw that.
0: No, you didn't. You were throwing people under the bus. You were throwing people under the bus. We have hey, Malcolm, what's going on? Malcolm said, I did the super duper sloper at Hershey Park. I was too young for the cyclone. Hey, at Coney Island, and at the time, I wanted to ride that one. I've never been to Coney Island. I don't know about it. I heard about that one that you're talking about, Malcolm. But Hershey Park never did it for me. Sorry.
1: Really?
0: Ride-wise, it was Dorney or Six Flags.
1: And it's interesting. I've never been to Hershey Park before. I like here, it smells like chocolate.
0: Because it is. So as soon as you hit the gate, chocolate. You're like, oh, this smells great.
1: Yeah, so... Maybe I'll get up there one of these days, but yeah.
0: Yeah, Dorney and Six Flags. I stayed at Six Flags. I stayed at Great Adventure. Exit 7A off the New Jersey Turnpike was part of my summer regular situation. And every new ride I got on it, that Superman ride, the one where you were literally like this in the air, stood in line for that, rode that bad boy till we couldn't ride it no more. I think they tore that down.
1: Mm.
0: Kingdom Ka's gone too, right?
1: It is, yeah.
0: That's crazy. Yeah. On all the things that they tore down, I was I waited in a Judgment Day line for. That was definitely part of my summer enjoyment. And miss it much. I actually haven't been in quite a few years. I probably need to go for nostalgia's sake.
1: Yeah, same. I haven't been at an amusement park probably, I think, since my sophomore year in high school. So maybe around like 15, 16-ish. So it's been a little minute for me, too. Yeah,
0: it's been a minute. Might have to do that this summer. Either way, thrill seekers, lovers of music, this is the point in the program where we give you a little music love, right? Sometimes it's music education. Always music appreciation, and that is what the Midday Mix is all about. So we want you to appreciate today's Monday Mix, continuing to bring the sunshine into your day. It is the Midday Break Room. Stick around. We'll be right back after this. It's the WURD Hot 60.
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3: Dr. Sarah J. Jackson. Talk a little bit about how Sankofa shows up in A Second Sight.
4: I talk about the film in the book, and more importantly, I also talk about the concept of Sankofa, which is so core to so much Black media making. The important thing about that film, of course, is that it's part of this tradition that came out of Los Angeles called the LA Film School Rebellion, where for the first time, Black filmmakers were accepted to the UCLA and all these other elite film schools, but it was in the middle of the WASP rebellion, and it was in the middle of seeing what, after the civil rights movement, were really the failure to actually include Black stories and Black voices in this country. So it and many of the films that came out of that tradition and out of the folks that were trained in that moment are controversial, they're tough, they're complex, they're imaginative. You know, Julie Dash's Daughters of the Dust.
3: Incredible film. Now that's an eminently rewatchable film. That is a beautiful film.
4: Yes. I mean, that is an incredible... And by the way, that film has inspired so much after it. You know, I mean, there's references to it in Beyonce music videos and so forth.
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0: 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We'll be right back after this. I'm Tiffany Bacon, host of the Midday Break Room. 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Between 1990 and 2005, Philadelphia was a mecca for music and culture. This is the story told by the people who lived it. This is Beats, Flows, and Neo Soul. When you think of 90s soul and you think of artists from Philly, some people like Jill Scott, Music Soul Child, and Jasmine Sullivan will come to mind. Their vibe was greatly influenced by the architects of the original sound of Philadelphia.
1: My name is Ashley Scott. I'm a singer, songwriter, and also I work behind the scenes in the industry. The Gamble, Huff, and Bell sound of Philadelphia that consumed the airwaves from the late 60s until the early 80s was the blueprint of American music. Throughout the 90s, Boyz II Men captured that sound of the classic groups and dressing in the same outfit, but just more in a more contemporary way. I think the artists of From a Touch of Jazz, they not only were musicians, but they had some hip hop influences, and that music was created, you know, with the Roots and through James Poyser and Jazzy Jeff and Carvin, Ivan, Dre Vidal, Keith, and Darren. They all created a newer sound by 2000, and it was centered around, again, Music Soul Child, Jill Scott, Eric Roberson, Lady Alma, Kendrick, The Family Soul, Carol Riddick, Vivian Green, Bilal, the Jazzy Fat Nasties, and it just took over and brought Philadelphia back around some 30 years later.
0: The through line from the past to the present was one of the many reasons Philadelphia's music scene in the 90s and early 2000s was spectacular. 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This Black Music Month vignette was brought to you by the Pennsylvania Lottery, Comcast, PICO, the Philadelphia Parking Authority, and supported by PGW.
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0: Welcome back. This is the Midday Break Room here on WURD. For those who stepped away from the Facebook stream, come on back so you can see us. Thank you so much for checking out today's Midday Mix, giving you a little Afrobeat flavor. Shout out to Cote d'Ivoire for their win at the World Cup. The first game played here in Philly over the weekend, and they took away the win. So good for them. Thank you so much for being here. It is my pleasure to welcome my next guest to the program. Joining us right now is the founder of Umber by J. Lene. Jasmine Nelson is joining us. Hello, Jasmine, how are you?
1: Hello, Miss Bacon. How are you? I'm good.
0: I am breathing on schedule. Thank you so much. I appreciate you being here. As we wrap up today's show, we are talking now about building confidence, especially in women, young women, older women, seasoned women, and why it's important to build and maintain confidence. So first and foremost, why is that an important topic for you?
1: You know, I mean, I could start with my story real quick, because I was definitely someone who did not have much confidence in myself at all. Back in my teenage years, I was dealing with a condition called hirsutism, which was from PCOS, now known as PMOS, which is polyendocrine ovarian syndrome. It's a tongue twister. They just changed it.
0: Okay.
1: But at the time, I was dealing with a lot of facial hair. I did not want to date. I did not want to be in front of others. You know, it was definitely messing with my self-confidence. Like, it just, who wants to feel like that being a teenage girl, feeling like you could just grow a beard? Yeah. So it's extremely important to have, to build up that power within yourself to be around others and be able to present yourself in a way to where you're like, you know, this isn't going to mess up my entire life because I'm dealing with something that is cosmetic. Yeah. And that's not me. I'm not making this my whole being. Yeah. That makes sense.
0: Yeah, it makes a lot of sense. And it's something we don't talk a lot about, women and facial hair. Unfortunately, there are a lot of people who have a lot of negative things to say. There's a lot of hating. There's a lot of dissing. There's a lot of a lot. But conversations need to be had about it, because it does happen, whether you're young and have a condition like what you were talking about, or when you get older and you're going through perimenopause and menopause, the change in your hormones sometimes means the onset of facial hair for women. So let's talk specifically about Umber by J. Lene. Tell us about this beauty brand.
1: Sure, thank you. As mentioned before, I was dealing with hirsutism at a very young age, and over the years, it just started to just become more and more over time. Like, I was just creating more problems for myself, trying to fix the problem that I had, if that makes sense. So, like, let's say the first thing I did was put razor to my face, and I ended up having a lot of ingrown hair and a lot of dark spots. So, of course, that's going to lead to more confidence being destroyed. You know, like, just more visibility, just not worth the time or effort trying to be in front of others to try to explain what that is. Mm-hmm. But at some point, I did decide to do electrolysis, which was supposed to be a permanent solution. And it's not to say it's not. I guess it just depends on the tech that you go to, and if even they know how to deal with curly hair in the first place. If you are a woman of color like myself, your hair tends to be more curly. Mm-hmm. And what they don't tell you when you're in the electrolysis office is that probe, they put it in a certain angle in your skin where it's supposed to reach the core of the follicle. But for us, if you have curly hair, it's not like the probe can go straight up and down. Like, it's going to have to come at an angle. And I don't know if they really teach that in electrolysis school. So if anything, I end up getting like pit scars I had to try to get rid of. The hair grew back even more, like it stimulated just more growth. And that was like the thing that I had enough with. I was like, you know what? If this isn't going to work, especially with the amount of money that I spent trying to fix this issue, I'm going to have to just invest in myself with time and effort to figure out how can I produce this hair naturally. So as you know, when you go to the store, you don't see yourself in the store. That's one. You see like Nair, you see other brands that are focused more for like the Caucasian audience. So I definitely wanted to make a brand that was specifically for women of color, and that kind of contributes to why I named the brand Umber. So Umber is actually a a tone of brown, and it's the color of soil. And since my product is all natural, I wanted something to mimic the color of soil, and everything out of it is just natural, right? So not only does soil come in a whole bunch of pigment of different variations of brown, so do people. So I was putting both of those things, try to have a play with words, you know? But anyway, so the product that I came out with, I was fooling with it from 2016 all the way to 2018, trying to do like a lot of research, throwing things together, mixing, matching, seeing what could work for myself. Because I mean, I wasn't really thinking about nobody else at the time. I focused on trying to fix my own issue. But eventually I did have a product in 2018, and I had my mother and my sister and my grandmother try it, and then went to having friends try it to see if it worked for them. And lo and behold, it did, and they encouraged me to see if I could help others. So really this brand started off kind of by accident, but at the same time, it was intentional to see, okay, if I could help myself, I could also help others. So in 2019, I had it tested out with over 50 women trying it. About 95% saw results. And of course, you know, products don't help literally everybody, but I'm like, 95% is a good place to start. This sounds like something, just go ahead and fool with it and make sure it's better. And as I tested this product, I made more variations to accommodate everyone. So I came out with a regular strength, a sensitive strength, and an extra sensitive strength. So the sensitive strengths were for people who had sensitive skin. I didn't want anybody to be left out, you know, especially knowing how this feels. I firsthand know what that comes with, having this unwanted male pattern hair growth happening. It really does mess with you mentally. And then I see that all the time anyway through the customers that come and reach out and tell me their stories. So I'm definitely happy that I've come out with something that can help someone build their self-confidence again.
0: This is fantastic. And I am on your website right now, which, by the way, is beautifully laid out, very easy to read, very easy to find stuff. I love the video on there, so you get a sense of how it's working for different people and different skin tones. You see the example on this website. Tell folks who are just like, you know what, I've had chin hair for a long time, or I keep growing a mustache, and I don't know, I've tried so many things, I don't know if I can try anything else. What would you say to the person who's just very skeptical because up until this point, many things have not worked for them?
1: I mean, when it comes down to it, I'm kind of pretty direct. I'm like, well, you don't know until you try it. And I hate to be like one of those people like, well, it's not like my product doesn't work. It does, obviously. If you look at our reviews, our before and afters, all the features that we've been in, different celebrities that we've worked with, like the product works, but like I said earlier, there's no guarantee that it's going to work for 100% everybody, but it is worth a try. And if it doesn't work for you, we give a full refund because I don't want to waste nobody's money. You know, that's I come from a genuine background, like, okay, again, we created this brand, but it was somewhat by accident. I really wanted to be out there to help people, not to just make money. You know what I'm saying? Like, I can't just keep the business going and not help in a transparent way. So if it doesn't work for you, we'll give you your money back, and we'll even give you some recommendations on what else you could do. Because it's not like we just provide a product. We provide methods. We provide tips. We have references and resources. We also are partnering with people who are in the mental health space as far as like consulting and therapy. Like, we have a vast network of, we're trying to help you all around, not just with your physical, but mental as well.
0: We love that. Also on your website, you say that 1 in 10 women have male patterned hair growth due to a variety of situations, including PCOS, which has been renamed. Give us the rename again, because it was recent, right?
1: Yes, ma'am. PMOS.
0: PMOS. I want to make sure I remember that. So thank you. Also, thyroid, fibroids, which unfortunately many women suffer with fibroids, insulin resistance, genetics, Cushing's syndrome. So can you explain what Cushing's syndrome is?
1: To be honest with you, I've not put too much research into Cushing syndrome, but it is a hormonal imbalance. And normally people that you can see visually, they have I guess they gain weight in a way that's like abnormal, if that makes sense. Okay. It's more in the front than it is all around in the body. Like there's a signature look for someone who may have Cushing syndrome. But to be honest, I've not put too much effort trying to figure out exactly what that is, since it's not focused too much on facial hair in general.
0: Okay, but you do mention a variety of situations that would cause a woman to grow facial hair, especially excessive facial hair. And it seems like you are really out here doing a lot of work to help women with this condition. Talk about some of your other products that I see on the website before we close out, like the facial sugar scrub. Tell us the benefits of the sugar scrub and why you developed that specific product.
1: Sure. So for the sugar scrub, as you know, someone who shaves all the time or plucking correctly, sometimes you'll have ingrown hair. So we created that sugar scrub to lift that ingrown hair out of the skin and also help fade those spots. Because as you know, if you're digging for something, you're tearing up your skin. So there needs to be some kind of healing property that we could use to repair the skin, the hyperpigmentation, and hopefully keep that ingrown hair from coming back. But of course, like, you can't just use product. You have to have a perfect method alongside the product for it to not be a reoccurring situation. Fantastic. But the sugar scrub in general, like, it has like hibiscus in it to tighten the skin. So for those who have maybe like wrinkles, fine lines, big pores, it shrinks that. We have some properties in there to have it, that glow, that natural glow in your skin, so it won't be dull. I use sugar because the glycose in it, it helps repair the skin as well. I don't think many people know that. We've decided to use sugar instead of salt. I believe salt is more harsh, and plus sugar dissolves a lot better. So it accommodates those who have sensitive skin as well.
0: Fantastic. Well, it looks like you have a wonderful array of products. Tell people the website so they can go check it out for themselves.
1: Sure. So our website is umberjlanae.com. Our socials are all the same. It's at umberjlanae. And if you ever have questions, feel free to leave a message with us. I personally check all these messages, so you'll be hearing it straight from me. If you need somebody to talk to, you can even call us, because we got time to help you out, because I know how that feels.
0: I know that's right. She said, we got time. We got time today.
1: Yeah, absolutely.
0: I absolutely love it. Jasmine Nelson, founder of Umber by J. Lanae, thank you so much for joining us today on the Midday Break Room.
1: Thank you so much for having me, Ms. Bacon.
0: All right. You have a wonderful day.
1: You too. Thank you.
0: All right. Take care. Hey, y'all, we have a little bit more show left to go. I thank you so much for joining us. Stick around. We will come back with the finale of today's edition of the Midday Break Room right after this.
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0: And welcome back. This is Midday Break Room here on WURD. I'm Tiffany Bacon, super producer Niall joining me right now, also giving us some back in the day tunes. Feeling so good. Some songs feel like springtime. Some songs feel like a sunny day. That song is one of those that feels like a sunny day to me. If you're watching on Facebook and you couldn't hear the whole song, that's why you also got to listen to the app too. Kind of get both going. We can't play all the music on Facebook, so that's why it sounds a little cavernous on Facebook sometimes, because we're playing music elsewhere that we're not allowed to play on Facebook. So if you're new to the show, that is why. Nothing is wrong. We just can't play all the tracks. So any to who, I have not talked about our book of the month for June. Charge it to my head, not my heart. We have a book. If you can grab it, we're actually going to talk to the author later this week. The book is Yes to You, No to Them by Wallow. Yeah, the personality that he is will actually be joining the show on Wednesday. Myself and Dr. Peterson, we're going to be talking about this book. Pick it up if you can. Really good read. Inspirational. He's a New York Times selling book. New York Times best-selling author. Let's just stick with that. This brother has a life arc that is something serious, right? A lot of people can't do what he's done. He spent time in prison. He came out with a plan. He has been working that plan and is a New York Times best-selling author, and this is his latest effort. It is our book for June, so our book of the month club. It sounds so Better Housekeeping when I say that. I don't mean for it to sound like Better Housekeeping.
1: It's all good. It's all good.
0: It sounds so Better Housekeeping, but that's what it is, y'all. Like, the idea is to let's dig into some books. Let's dig into new releases. Right, as much as we possibly can, support the authors, get new ideas, thoughts, and each month it's going to be something different. So this is our book. Make sure you tune in on Wednesday at around, what time is it? What time is our convo?
1: 12:25.
0: Wednesday at 12:25. Normally we do our book of the month conversation at the top of the day, top of the show. We're doing it right after the mix this time, so make sure you tune in and also pick up the book, because you may have some questions or some reflections or some thoughts you may want to share during our conversation. So get yourself ready, prepared. I do believe this is available also as an audiobook. I fully understand and live that life of, I would love to curl up on a big comfy chair by my window on any random evening or weekend day and just read and read and read and read and read. But life is set up in a way where we can't always do that. So we use audiobooks and listen to the book on our way to work or on our way to whatever it is we have to do and get the information and the knowledge. So however you get to it, we're going to speak with the author.

0: later on this week. So I'm excited about that. Go super producer Niall for making that happen.
1: Yeah, I'm, you know, really excited about it too. You know, Wallo mm-hmm. has a huge presence on social media. Yeah. He has a podcast with Gilly called, I think it's called
0: $1 million worth of game. Yeah, yep. So that's the name of the podcast.
1: Pretty funny podcast too. So he has a whole lot going on. Mm-hmm. And I think like he's living proof that, you know, it's never too late to, you know, turn around your life and you know, make better decision. So as soon as he, you know, got out of prison, he hit the ground running and has made a huge name for himself and has a great following. So I'm really looking forward to having him on the show and to talk about his book. It's, you know, very inspiring for sure.
0: Yeah. And if one thing, if I can draw a through line from a lot of our conversations yesterday at Odunde with Tech Life Steph, many of the vendors that we spoke to had a story of, I was doing this thing over here.
1: Right.
0: And it wasn't working.
1: Mm-hmm.
0: And I had to figure something else out by choice or by force.
1: Right.
0: And I am hoping that as people listen to these conversations, if you're in that same space, now, whether it's prison or whether it's a corporate job or whether it's no job at all, that you can hear that some folks are like, you know what, I need to make a change, and that you are able to. And right. It's all about the thought. It's all about the intention. It's all about the decision to do it and putting a plan together and not getting caught up on the planning, because that's the other thing that can slow us down, right?
1: Mm-hmm.
0: You spend years planning but never executing the plan. Therefore, you remain in the same space.
1: Absolutely, yeah. And just to add on that, I also think we kind of fall into this realm of being quote unquote ready to make a certain change in your life, or and like the thing is, like, I don't think anybody is ever quote unquote ready, because if you wait until like you're ready, it may, you know, time passes and waits for nobody, right?
0: Yep.
1: So I know we've heard the quote all the time, be scared and do it anyway.
0: Mm-hmm.
1: And I think that's something that, you know, applies to a lot of different aspects in life, whether you want to start a business, or whether you want to go to or apply for a certain job, or if you want to start whatever initiative it is that you have within your life. Like, you know, there's never a time where I think anybody's going to feel 100% quote unquote ready. You mm-hmm. like, you just have to do it, and you just, you know, go about your business, and then you just learn along the way. And
0: yep.
1: I feel like that's something that, I mean, even like myself, it's like, oh, I'm not going to do X, Y, and Z until I feel ready. It's like that day's never going to come where you're going to be like, you know what, I'm ready to, like, you know what I'm saying? Like, it's just like, I just feel like life doesn't work that way. You know what I mean? So you just got to go out and do it.
0: And here's the thing. Yes, and the planning, as long as there's doing in the planning.
1: Right.
0: So, say, for example, like one of the vendors yesterday, I cannot remember which one, but one of the ladies who joined us, she said she worked a corporate job.
1: Right. Yeah.
0: She was like, you know, you don't just quit the corporate job because you got to pay rent.
1: Exactly.
0: or mortgage. You got to eat food.
1: Exactly.
0: Unless you already have like a whole lot of money stored up.
1: Mm-hmm.
0: And even if that's the case, if you're like, you know what, at some point I'm going to want to walk away from this. The planning and the doing is, okay, I'm going to walk away. That's the plan.
1: Right.
0: Here's how I'm going to do it. I'm going to start saving my money now.
1: Mm-hmm.
0: That's the doing. Right. So you're putting the money away because you're like, I got a plan to be up out of here by set yourself a time.
1: Mm-hmm.
0: Right. The doing is I'm working towards this goal by saving the money, by not going out, by not eat, you know, going here to eat instead of there. Whatever the case may be, you are planning and you're doing. You're working the plan. But the jumping ahead is to not wait to do that.
1: Exactly.
0: Don't wait for the right moment to start saving. There is no right moment. Just start saving. Start putting it away. Make it routine if you need to. Set up like automatic savings or however that works for you. But let this end of today's Midday Break Room serve as a bit of motivation and inspiration. Maybe confirmation. Maybe somebody in your life has said this to you. You know, you should really fill in the blank.
1: Mm-hmm.
0: You would be really great at fill in the blank.
1: This is your sign.
0: You've already had in the back of your mind that you always wanted to fill in the blank. Let this be a sign. Start doing it.
1: Amen to that.
0: And amen to today's show. Thanks to all of our guests. It's been a jam-packed show. Thank you so much for joining us for the ride. We appreciate your time with us at the water cooler and great conversation. Much love to all of our guests. Who do we have coming up tomorrow that people can look forward to? Super Producer Nile.
1: Yeah, so we have a couple of folks. We have, let me pull up my calendar real quick. We have Christopher Stevens, who is the leader of a band called Vertical Current. He has a lot of good upcoming events along the way, so he's going to be on to talk about his band and some upcoming events. As we know, we're in the World Cup season, especially for Haiti, which they're in the World Cup for the first time in 52 years.
0: Amazing.
1: So they're
0: go
1: so,
0: Haiti.
1: So yeah, so they're having an event upcoming on Juneteenth. Actually, it's called La Coup Philly, which is a celebration that's amplifying Haiti's creativity and resilience through live music, good food, and Pan-African artisan market. So that's also going to be really good. And lastly, we're going to have some representatives on from the United Film Festival, which is taking place this week on June 18th and 19th. For those of you that aren't familiar, the United We Heal Film Festival, it's basically a festival that provides a platform for black and brown filmmakers to share a lot of authentic stories and confront systemic oppression and promote healthy healing. So that's also going to be a good conversation. So a lot of arts in there, a lot of current events, what's going on with the World Cup, and some entertainment as well. So a little bit of everything. So
0: loving it.
1: Jam-packed.
0: So got to make sure you join us tomorrow for another edition of the Midday Break Room. With that, I say thank you so much for joining us today. Much love to you, Super Producer Nile, for all that you do.
1: I appreciate you, Tiff.
0: I appreciate you back. Hey, y'all, don't touch that dial. Al Sharpton is next. Have a peaceful, positive, and productive day. We will see you tomorrow. Bye-bye.

0: telling you you are the Hot 60. 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
1: In 2016, 94% of black voters cast ballots against Trump. That, according to the Pew Research Center. In 2020, 92% voted for him. And then in 2024, 83% voted against him. Some pundits say the shift means Trump is making inroads with black voters. I believe the opposite is true. Democrats are losing us. When black people come face to face with bread and butter issues like food insecurity and unaffordable health care, we don't want to hear about studies by Ivy League scholars. We don't want a doctoral thesis on poverty. We want solutions, and Democrats spend far too much time explaining problems instead of solving them. Racism is not a theory for black people. It's a daily reality, and it plays out through systems that flourish when conservatives take power. Therefore, we must not bind ourselves by seeking perfect candidates. Instead, we must seek to free ourselves by uniting and fighting to win.
0: And that's the hottest 60 seconds you missed on Wake Up With Word on WURD, Progressive Black Talk Media.
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2: Whatever's on your mind, whatever's in your heart, all you have to do is call us at 1-877-532-5797. 1-877-532-5797. 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I see the mayor's already on the message board. Mayor Rodney Jones at Queensbridge Houses, Queens, says it's Hot Button Monday. Yes, it is. Mr. Mayor, I see Robert Francis Jackson saying, I love his broadcast and Reverend Al for mayor. No, I'm not running for mayor. We got a mayor. Rodney Jones is the mayor. But thank you for the thought. Who's this? Laurie Jones says, hello, Reverend Sharpton. Well, hello, Laurie Jones. Denise Stephanie says, good morning. And Grace Jen, good morning. And Missy, good morning. No, good afternoon. And Shannon says the UFC fighter who disrespected Mrs. Obama can go to hell. Well, Shannon, I agree with you. Let me say in regards to the news, I think that the desecration of the South Lawn of the White House to have this cage fight. And the right wing got on me because I said it reminded me of when they'd have the slave masters watch slaves fight, or when they'd have animals fight until somebody died. But that's what it reminded me of, a cage. I used to go to boxing matches, and I thought they were kind of out there. But a cage and fight and stand in front of Lincoln Memorial like some rowdies in the street. And the federal taxpayers paying for this. Oh yeah, I know that the wrestling company and all them put up money, and this one put up money. But the grounds was paid for by the federal government, the security and the restoring of the grounds today. Invested a whole lot of money in the name of Flag Day, when everybody knows it was the president's birthday party. Now, he has the right, let me defend that. He has the right to have his celebrate his birthday any way he wants, including violent matches that I think is not exactly what I would call my pleasure. But he doesn't have the right to do it on federal property. And he doesn't have the right to do it where it incurs federal expenses in terms of security and all of that. We paid in part for that party. And then as she wrote on the message, as I read, to have one of them insult Mrs. Obama, question her gender. And I've not heard one leader in the Republican Party, one spokesperson for the administration say, wait a minute, this guy was a guest there to fight, to call Ms. Obama her name on federal property. We do not agree with, we denounce. There is no decency in these people. I fought brought Mr. Trump 40, 45 years from when he was found guilty of housing discrimination in New York to how through Central Park 5 till now. But I would not call his wife a man. I mean, there's a level of self-respect. It's not even me respecting her, and I do. I respect anybody. But I respect myself that I would not stoop that low. And if somebody did it in my presence, I would denounce that. I'd say, wait a minute, I may disagree with them politically, but don't say that. And if you're going to say it, don't say it around me. And certainly don't say it if you're a guest of mine. But that is the kind of low level in terms of behavior and what is been normalized by this White House. Same time while this is going on, they say that they've reached a framework of a deal between the United States and Iran to end the war and to reopen the Strait of Hormuz. Now, President Trump and Iranian officials and Pakistani Prime Minister Sharif announced an agreement to immediately and permanently end military operations, remove the U.S. naval blockade, and reopen the Straits of Hormuz. A formal signing is scheduled for Friday. Well, I don't know why they had to wait till Friday, but they say they're going to do it in Switzerland. Now, the reported deal includes nuclear sanctions and reconstruction provisions. The reported 14-point memorandum calls for Iran to reaffirm that it will not produce nuclear weapons, the gradual lifting of oil and financial sanctions, and the unfreezing of an estimated $24 billion in Iranian funds and reconstruction assistance. Wait a minute. I thought he attacked Obama saying Obama paid ransom. He's giving them $24 billion on their word that they won't do something. Not that they got to hand over the uranium or other minerals or subject to certain inspections. He's just going to take the word for it. And they're going to go ahead and open the Strait of Hormuz. I heard him last night, because I had to do breaking news in the middle of my show on it, saying that he's opening the Strait of Hormuz. He can't open it. They've got to open it. You don't have it, Mr. President. So let's talk about that. President Obama, former President Obama, said the United States must seriously deal with the economic cost and examine the human and economic cost of military action, emphasizing that decisions involving war should never be made casually. And he also defended his nuclear agreement, arguing that the new U.S.-Iran agreement is unlikely to be substantially different or significant improvement over the 2015 nuclear deal he negotiated. And I think that there's no question about it. Just look at what happened. Now, NBC News say that according to NBC News' poll, Democrats hold a 5-point edge over GOP in the midterms, meaning right now, according to the NBC poll, the Democrats can win the Congress. Now, that does not mean you should relax. That means you better get even more energized, because that means that the other side knows that they can now lose. So they're going to play every trick in the book and get everybody that they can out to vote, meaning we've got the double efforts. Not for the Democrats, but for those that are running and they're mostly in the Democratic line, there's going to be for voting rights, ending the redistricting, dealing with affordability, dealing with criminal justice level playing field. That's who we got to vote for. Are you voting for the Democrats, Reverend? I'm voting for me, my family. And if the Democrats got the best policy for that, then I'm voting for the Democrats. If the Republicans got the best policies for that, tell me what they are, I'll vote for that. People vote for themselves. Question is not, are you on this guy's side or that lady's side? No, are you on your own side? And we don't, in some cases, too many cases, vote on our own side. So let's talk about a hot button Monday. I'm anxious to hear what you got to say about all of this. 1-877-532-5797. And of course, you can go to the message board at nationalactionnetwork.net. Let's take a break and come right back and get in it. Keeping it real. Shopton. Be right back.

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0: Between 1990 and 2005, Philadelphia was a mecca for music and culture. This is the story told by the people who lived it. This is Beats, Flows, and Neo Soul.
1: Daryl DePrest, archivist. I thought I was a videographer until I met Mike.
2: And I guess I'm Michael Dennis, and you know, we captured a lot of live events, me and Daryl, specifically at Black Lily, but at venues all around the city from, I'd say, what, late 90s, like 99, 2000 to the present. From the early 2000s, for about 10 years, it was just vibrant. The one word I would describe the Philly music scene being during that time period would be vibrant. And the reason I say that is you, at a certain point, and Daryl, you know, there are at least five or six venues that were showcasing young talent at the time. You know, most notably the Black Lily, for $5, you could see the top artists in the city, from the roots down. You know, $5 in 2003 could get you a ticket to see, what, in one night, who, John Legend, Jazzy Fat Nasties,
1: early Anthony Hamilton, Kendrick, Jill.
2: Yeah, you know, it was a vibrant scene.
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0: 1-877-532-5797. 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Real Justin Ray Alenia is saying, morning greetings from the West Coast, San Francisco Bay Area, Reverend Sharpton, sir, and everyone in the chat. Congratulations to the New York Knicks team. Yes, absolutely. They deserve congratulations. They pulled it out. They became the NBA champions. First time the Knicks has had a championship in 53 years. And they went nuts out here that night. Some got in trouble. But very exciting. I think they're having the parade on Thursday. And I'll be in Chicago for the opening of the Obama Presidential Center. So I won't make the parade, but I'm glad I made one of the nights to see them. And it is a lot of congratulations. Good spirit. And I've not seen New Yorkers this enthused and united in a long time. Even when I went to the game and all that, all of the people that you would think were from the suburbs and look, older white was shaking hands. Red Mal, that ass, I said, oh, everybody's trying to be nice. But they did boo Donald Trump. They booed him badly. But I'm glad to see that spirit. We should have that around other than sports events. All right, let's go to phones. Hot Button Monday. Let me start in Chicago. This is good. I always get blessed when I start the week off with my dear friend from Chicago, the beloved Miss Eunice. Miss Eunice, you're keeping it real with Al Sharpton.
1: Good afternoon, Rev. It's good to see you. I mean, hear you, but I missed you on Saturday. But I only thing understand things happen.
0: Yeah, I went and flew to speak at the National Ministers Conference in Hampton. They had many thousands there, and then they closed the airport in Hohe. I couldn't get out Friday night. Then we drove all the way to D.C., couldn't get out that morning, so I just couldn't get to Chicago. But I talked to Youssef last night, and so I sent a tape. It was bad. I really wanted to be there.
1: Sure, I understand. You know, Rev, is what's on my mind. Do you mean to tell me the $60 million it cost to put on that show last night is going to be at the taxpayers' expense that
0: that's
1: Trump
0: correct.
1: Put on this? That is ridiculous. I mean, he goes from bad to worse, and you have the congressmen that are worse than him because they sit there and rubber stamp everything that this man does. And I don't know where it's going to lead, but something's got to give, and we got to get out and vote. So I won't talk to you, Rev, for about a week. I'm going to Ocho Rios for my great-granddaughter's wedding.
0: Oh, great-granddaughter's wedding. Well, congratulations, and you enjoy yourself. You deserve
1: it. Thank you, and we're
0: that.
1: Going to celebrate my 93rd birthday also while I'm there.
0: You deserve that, too. Tell them I applaud them for celebrating your 93 years, that you mean more than you know.
1: Yeah, I just had to be there, so I'm not going. If you guess you are, I'll pack your luggage. All right, and thank you, Rev, and I'll talk to you in about a week, and God bless you.
0: All right, God bless you. Travel safe.
1: Bye-bye.
0: All right. Happiness Donuts is saying on the message board, Spike Lee deserves a ring. He does. Spike sweated and worked just as hard at courtside as they did on the court. So, yeah, they should give him a ring. I totally agree. Let's go to Jacob in Philadelphia. WURD, the word. Jacob?
2: Hey, peace be unto you, Reverend Sharpton, and your worldwide listeners. Man, I congratulate New York, even though they spanked us and swept us under the rug. You know, but that was good basketball. And it, you know, Rev, it shows you when you work as a team, right? It's team. It's no eyes in team, no big, you know, everybody was there scraping. And when they came back, I knew they weren't going to be denied when they came back after they were down 29 at halftime. And they came back and won that game. I said, what McFadden and Whitehead would say, God rest their soul, ain't no stopping them now. So, you know, anything in their way, they was getting ready to get through it. But, you know, Reverend Al, is this America that the majority of Americans want, this ugly racism that we saw last night on the White House lawn, you know, and it wasn't even, you know, just let go just like it was, you know, they laughed at. I mean, the deep racism and the ugliness, right? Excuse me, a white supremacy. And I say any supremacy is ugly because we all human beings, right? But I got a question for you, Rev. Why is every time somebody trying to make peace in the Middle East, you got old Netanyahu out over there that'll do something just nasty and dirty to try to throw a wrench, a monkey wrench, in the peace thing? Don't he understand that Palestine is going to be here? That they, you know, you can't be talking about Palestine doesn't have a right to exist. What are you talking about? Are you kidding me? You know, so that arrogance that he showed. And I said earlier, I know that the Jewish people can do better than a not Netanyahu, you know, and I'm just saying, you know, but every time. And then he's arrogant when somebody asks him to stop doing it. Oh, Israel, we'll do what we want to do. Nobody tells us what to do. I say, yeah, well, that's cool. But just don't do it with American taxpayers' money, okay? And we should stop bankrolling stuff like that. What you say, Rev?
0: I think you're absolutely right. You cannot bankroll something unless you are in agreement with it and partisan to it. I mean, and we are allowing them to take tax dollars, other dollars, and finance brutal sports for the entertainment of the president while gas prices and groceries are skyrocketing because of this president's engagement in a war that was unnecessary and unjustified, and he's coming out with less than what he went in. It is absolutely outrageous. But we picking up the tab. And we ain't even mad about it.
2: And you know, you always hear Americans talk about welfare cases, right? Look at the welfare case that the Israel is. How much money goes to Israel every year. And you'll see what welfare cases look like. You know, we need to wake up and don't be asleep like they want you to be. And woke is not a bad thing. All of the scriptures tell even the dead to wake up. Right, Rev?
0: It's in the book. And I think you're right. Thank you again for your call. Let me go to James Mitchell. Says Trump once mulled suspending the writ of habeas corpus for the undocumented. Only three presidents in U.S. history have suspended this constitutional right: Abraham Lincoln, FDR, and George W. Bush. And James is correct, and it did come out. I think it's in Maggie Haberman's book that's getting ready to come out, that they reported and confirmed that he had absolutely entertained that he wanted to suspend that habeas corpus. I see that Rodney Jones is reposting Pauline McCullough saying that I have a notebook with potential stock options and SpaceX is one of them. I would have purchased stock in SpaceX before they went public on 6/12/26. I might be a millionaire. Oh yeah, they was giving all kind of tips and all kind of playing games and all kind of. Did you see where Trump had bought some stock and the companies involved
3: keeping it real
0: in the UFC fights and then announced it and it went up? any other president, they'd have had him in front of a congressional hearing or somewhere else. If that ain't self-dealing, I don't know what is. Let's take a break. Be right back. It's Hot Button Monday. Let's get it on. Shopton. I need some Black Music History Month people to tell me. We've done our figures, we've done the songs, but I want you to tell me your top. We got mostly male artists. I want your top female, Black music.
3: Keeping it real.
0: Shiros, not just heroes. Give me Shiros only today. We'll be right back. Keeping it real.

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4: A lot of times I reach my hand out to younger people in the gay community that just didn't have nobody to help them out, and they were down and out.
3: Did you know that the roots of the Pride movement lie in a historic riot? In the early morning of June 28, 1969, the Stonewall Inn, a renowned gay bar in New York City, was raided by the police. This incident sparked a series of events that led to the emergence of key figures in the LGBTQ Pride movement, one of whom was the remarkable Marsha P. Johnson. Marsha P. Johnson was born on August 24, 1945 in Elizabeth, New Jersey. She was an extraordinary activist, performer, and self-identified drag queen. The P in her name stood for Pay It No Mind, a motto that reflected her advocacy for living authentically. As a founding member of the Street Transvestite Action Revolutionaries, aka STAR, Marsha worked to provide shelter for transgender youth who faced rejection from their families. She and fellow activist Sylvia Rivera fought for safe housing for these vulnerable individuals. Aside from her activism within the LGBTQ movement, Marsha was also a prolific performer. She was a member of the drag group Hot Peaches and even became the subject of art pieces by Andy Warhol. Tragically, Marsha's life was cut short in 1992, and her death remains a subject of concern and ongoing investigation. However, her legacy lives on as a symbol of resilience, authenticity, and the ongoing struggle for LGBTQIA rights. This Pride Month vignette was brought to you by Comcast.
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Reverend Al Sharpton. It's Hot Button Monday. Whatever's on your heart, whatever's in your mind, share it with us. That's what Hot Button Monday is all about. 1-877-532-5797. 1-877-532-5797. And of course, you can go and send us a message on the message board. Pamela Edgar is saying on the message board, Reverend Al Sharpton, I really enjoyed the Saturday Action Rally on YouTube this weekend. Thank you for putting the Politics Nation shows on YouTube also. Keep on keeping us informed. I'm glad that you're on YouTube, Pamela, and watching a lot of, we had several thousand that watched us Saturday at the Saturday rally, and of course, a Politics Nation. Those that didn't watch it on TV can watch it on YouTube. I get the ratings tomorrow, but last week we beat CNN and everybody. And it's not even about just me boasting. It's about keeping our information out there. Pauline McCullough says, Shirley Caesar, Billie Holiday, and Etta James, Juneteenth celebration on Friday. I will be wearing my Juneteenth shirt on my job this week, Lord's will. Go ahead, Pauline, wear that Juneteenth shirt. I am with you on that, and I love your choices. Shirley Caesar, who I know well, great gospel singer, Billie Holiday, in a class by herself, and Etta James, and it didn't get as much publicity as others and should have, but I preached at a James's funeral. I preached her funeral in Los Angeles. I only met her a few times. She came and did some shows with James Brown when I was out there with James Brown a couple of weekends. She was there and I met her one other time. But when she passed, her son asked me, would I do the eulogy at her funeral? And I said, absolutely. I knew as an artist. Most of the artists that I've done funerals for, I knew them well. But I knew her because my mama used to play, what they used to say, the rims off a 33 RPA a record, Etta James, At Last. And certainly Shirley Caesar, I've known for 30, 40 years. Every time we've asked her to do something, she was there. A real giant gospel singer, and she is as serious about the word as she sings about it. And of course, I don't have to even tell you, Billie Holiday, Lady Holiday, is in a class by herself. Let me say, by way of announcements, don't forget, watch Politics Nation, as we just said, every Saturday and Sunday, 5 p.m. Eastern Time on MS Now. And this weekend, I told you, I'm not playing. I had in studio Senator Cory Booker. Then I had Congresswoman McClellan from Virginia. And I had the feds raided a voter registration.

forget, watch it 5 p.m. Eastern Time on MS Now. Also, the Saturday Action Rally, like she said, watch it every Saturday morning at 9 to 11. And you that in the New York, New Jersey, Connecticut area, you can attend it at the Mother AME Zion Church, 137th and Lenox. And we've been there the last couple of the 3 months while they are getting ready our headquarters that we purchased, National Action Network, with the help of some of you out there. I've asked 100,000 people to give $500 or more, and some are still giving. And we have to have the certificate of occupancy so you can have over a certain amount of people in the building. So that other than that, we'd be already in the building. We've already got the auditorium and all that done. So we're ready to go as soon as we get that certificate. But those that have given their $500, I told them to be at the rally Saturday, and I'm going to transport them over and let them at 5 or 10 at a time view the whole building. Since they were responsive to me saying I need to raise this money, and I want them to see where their money went, even while before we can do the rally. So if you're one of them on the list, make sure you at the rally Saturday, and we'll transport you over to see the building and bring you right back to Mother Amy Zion, 9 to 11 on Saturday at 137th Street and Lenox Avenue. And, of course, people are signing up. We've got a good, healthy list, but nowhere near what we need for the march, the big march on Washington, August 28th. I want to bring tens of thousands to Washington, not to commemorate the march of 63, August 28th, 63, but to continue and to fight to preserve what that march led to. That march led to the Civil Rights Act of 64. That march led to the Voting Rights Act of 65. Well, we are in 26, and they are taking back the Civil Rights Act dealing with discrimination by killing DEI. They're taking back voting rights by the Supreme Court gutting out Section 2. We need to be there, and I want you there to be a part of it. And I think that it is imperative that you sign up at www.nationalactionnetwork.net and say, Reverend Al, I'm going to come to the march. I want to come as the bus is leaving near me. Or I got people, I think I can organize a bus. Can y'all help me get one? Sign up. Tell us what you need us to do, or what you want us to know, and I want you there. And I think that we will appreciate that. I'm reading on the message board, SC English is saying, good evening, Reverend Sharpton. Thank you for enlightening us about our history, especially those of us that does not read. I have followed you since you were a young man. I never miss Politics Nation. I pray God keep blessing you to do what you do best. Well, I appreciate that, SC. I'm a guy, they put on the live stream, people stopped me in the airport in Norfolk, Virginia the other day, and people said, I just want to encourage you. I know you don't get that all the time. I said, I need all encouragement I can get. These right-wingers get on Fox and all that to tell their lie they can. It means something to at least hear people appreciate some of the work. You don't take for granted that any of us in public life, especially those of us fighting this climate and this administration, don't appreciate people showing their appreciation. And Pauline McCullough is saying, happy birthday, Miss Eunice. Congratulations on your great-granddaughter's wedding. May God bless her in her marriage, her husband as well. Isn't that nice? We have some really nice people in our listening audience. Let me see if I can get one more before I go to break. Let me go to Ira in Let's go to break. I'll come back, Ira. This angle.

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1: It's Sybil Wilkes with what we need to know. Tragedy struck the heartland over the weekend where 12 people died after a plane carrying skydivers crashed in Missouri. According to the State Highway Patrol, the aircraft went down near the Butler Memorial Airport, roughly 60 miles south of Kansas City. Airport officials report the plane lost power and the pilot crashed while attempting an emergency landing on a nearby highway. Both the NTSB and the FAA are investigating the cause of this disaster. On Capitol Hill, veteran Kentucky Senator Mitch McConnell has been hospitalized. A statement from McConnell's office confirmed he was admitted Sunday morning and is receiving excellent care. The 84-year-old Republican represented the Bluegrass state since 1984 and experienced a hospital stay earlier this year for flu-like symptoms, and he will not be running for re-election. He's stepping down. In Maryland, a political tension is rising over immigration policies. Critics are questioning Governor Westmore's newly established Immigrant Rights Protection Task Force aimed at preventing scams targeting immigrants. The delegate, Matt Morgan, criticized the initiative, labeling it mere smoke and mirrors that distracts from core economic concerns. This task force moves forward and expects to deliver a report by July 15th. Former Las Vegas Raiders wide receiver Henry Ruggs was denied parole nearly 5 years after a fatal drunk driving crash. During a hearing, Ruggs accepted responsibility and apologized to the family of 23-year-old Tina Tentor. Ruggs is serving a 3 to 10 year sentence for the 156 mile per hour crash and will not be eligible for parole consideration until after his mandatory release date in August of 2027. To subscribe to my free daily newsletter, please visit SybilWilkes.com. For all the news 24/7, go to News1.com. I'm Sybil Wilkes. Be informed, be empowered.
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1: Hi, my name is Brian Anthony Wilson. I'm a professional actor. As an actor, I came to portray Hercules, George Washington's former slave and head chef. I'm born the same day as George Washington, February 22nd, and that is the day he escaped slavery. It's little known about his earlier life, but he came to Mount Vernon between the ages around 16 and 20. He was originally owned by George Washington's neighbor, a man named John Posey. He mortgaged some property, but also 26 slaves, including Hercules, who went to Washington around 1765. Washington came to own Hercules and the other slaves outright. Two of his other slaves that were at Mount Vernon, I think it was Old Doll and Nathan, taught him the art of cooking. From Hercules, he picked up these skills pretty quickly, and he soon became the chief chef. And he married a slave, Alice, and they had three children together, Richmond, Evie, and Delia. He was influenced from Philadelphia's abolitionist society. Of course, he, as a strong, intelligent man, knew that slavery was inherently wrong, but I think that gave him more impetus to get out of this situation. He was definitely influenced by a freed black man, Absalom Jones, to move to New York. His wife, Alice, passed away before he escaped. He wrote a few letters to his son, Richmond, but they never really saw each other again after his, you know, escape from slavery. He kind of made a whole new life for himself in New York City. Once he got up there, though, he became known for his culinary skills, and he ascended the ranks of chefdom up in New York. It was almost like a celebrity chef, like Chef Gordon Ramsay, for that time period. That's what enabled him to be in charge of white folks and other slaves and free people, too, because of his skill set in the kitchen. I think it's so very important to know about these historical figures and to give us some context as to what they had to deal with, and what they had to deal with in order to get to another life was just unimaginable. If you don't know where you came from, you don't know where you can go. You don't know what you're capable of.
0: You've been listening to Freedom Journeys, celebrating the lives of 250 phenomenal Philadelphians. This vignette was brought to you by the Philadelphia Funder Collaborative for the Semi-Quincentennial.
2: 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She masqueraded as a regular person at work, but as a superhero at home. Everyone knows her as Gabriella. I still call her mom.
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0: I am your host, Reverend Al Shopton. This Monday, June the 15th, Black Music History Month continues so much to talk about. But let me bring in our co-host that kicks off the week for us every week, puts us on the right track, and gives us the right information. Of course, I'm talking about Democratic strategist and founder and CEO of Blueprint Strategy, LLC, Brother Antoine Seawright. How you doing, Antoine?
1: Good to be with you as always, Reverend Al. It's hot and it's a heavy Monday.
0: It is definitely that. Let me get your take. I've already said it on this show and certainly last night on Politics Nation. But let me get your take on this supposed agreement, MOU, a memorandum of understanding between Iran, the United States, and Pakistan. Whether you think it is real and what do you think it will mean? I've already said first of all, I don't understand why this takes till Friday to sign, so anything could happen. But secondly, I don't see where we ended up any better than we were before we went in and lost American soldiers. And a fact, I think we're off worse. He criticized Obama about money to Iran, and they're forgiven debt that is more than what Obama did. I was on Morning Joe this morning with Senator Warnock from Georgia. We were talking about this. I think that even the most politically uninformed Trump supporter should see that we lost lives, gas prices skyrocketed, and we got less than nothing. What's your view, Antoine?
1: Well, Rev, a couple things. First of all, I think it's premature for anyone to say that this is a good deal because they do not know the texture of the deal. So that's number one. Number two, and I said to Trump supporters who are already taking victory laps, two is not a deal until both parties sign the deal. We have not seen that, nor have we seen text on the deal. I think that we all agree this war was a mistake and it needed to end ASAP. The fact of the matter is we're not better off today than we were under the Obama 2015 Iran war agreement. The difference is $88 billion war that we've had over the past 100 some odd days. Gas prices, fertilizer, goods and services have all skyrocketed. I think getting the Strait of Hormuz open is the most important outcome of this memorandum of understanding. But we should also know the Strait was open before the war. Now we're essentially paying Iran to say, we bombed you for $88 billion. Now we're going to give you $300 billion to rebuild you for the $88 billion bombing that we did. As relates to the nuclear issues of this, there's really no agreement if you look at the issue on the whole, other than to negotiate over the HEU stockpile and the enrichment moratorium, which Barack Obama had already done. Iran is smart enough to know how to drag these negotiations out, and so it can be two or three administrations before we even get to some sense of if this agreement works. The bottom line is the Trump administration hoodwinked us all because he wanted to pick a fight with Barack Obama on who's the better person to do a deal with a foreign country. In the end, it cost us more for this deal than it ever did for Barack Obama, and America was safer under the terms of the Obama agreement than they are now.
0: Even the outlining of the deal, we don't know. As I stated last night, and you in effect said today, but even before we even get to the text of the deal, we don't even know if they're going to sign a deal, because they kicked the can down on Friday. Trump is in France at the G7 conference. Knowing him, he may say something, blow up something, because they're discussing Ukraine and other things that could blow everything out of the water, because he's liable to say anything at any point that can undo whatever is done. if he's woke. And we hope he ain't sleeping through the conference. But go ahead.
1: And one of the other things is that Netanyahu wants this war to continue.
0: He wants to stay out of jail. Netanyahu doesn't want anything that will fast track his trial and go to jail. There's no question about that.
1: And the difference is in this agreement and the Obama 2015 agreement is that at least Barack Obama and Netanyahu were on the same page about the agreement. But Netanyahu and Israel have not agreed to this because it's in their best interest for this war to continue.
0: That's right. And you saw last night, because the news broke while I was live on the air, so I broke the news for MS Now. And then you had to wait on Iran to even give a statement, because first Trump broke it, and then the Pakistanians broke it. Later, Iran did. Israel has not said anything yet, because they want this war to continue. Clearly, that is what Netanyahu wants. Let's take a break. Be right back. I'm going to open up the phones. 1-877-532-5797. 1-877-532-5797. James Mitchell said, why has Trump remained silent on that vulgar slur about Mrs. Obama? Silence in many cases is a form of approval. It's not in many cases. In this case, Trump got something to say about everything. He knows very well that this statement was made, and he's letting it linger out there. I would never condone anybody saying that about Melania Trump. You don't do that to a first lady because you disagree politically. But that's as ugly and as my mama used to say, low down these people are. And he is for not condemning them immediately. Let's take a break. Be right back. It's Keeping It Real. Hot Button Monday. Shopton. See right. Be right back.
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3: It's Sybil Wilkes with what we need to know. Saturday night, the New York Knicks officially ended their agonizing 53-year championship drought. The squad captured the NBA title by defeating the San Antonio Spurs 94-90 in another thrilling game. This time, it was the end. Finals MVP Jalen Brunson put on a masterclass, exploding for a game-high 45 points, including 13 consecutive points in the clutch fourth quarter. However, celebrations in Times Square and other areas turned dangerous, leading to 63 arrests there as fans clashed with police and lit school buses on fire. City leaders are moving forward with a massive ticker tape parade this Thursday. Oh boy. In entertainment news, no criminal charges will be filed against Chris Brown's security guard following a shooting incident outside the singer's Tarzana, California home. The Los Angeles County District Attorney's Office officially declined the case due to insufficient evidence. The altercation occurred in May when the guard fired an air gun at a woman's car following a dispute. No injuries were reported. And on the health front, California authorities issued an urgent measles warning after an infected traveler passed through San Francisco International Airport and visited local markets in San Jose. The state recorded 49 measles cases so far this year. And finally, a disturbing new study from a Seattle nonprofit. This reveals that 90% of tested breast milk samples contain high levels of dangerous hormone-disrupting chemicals. Researchers from the Toxic Free Future organization warn these antimicrobials and plasticizers pose a serious risk to infant development, even at an incredibly low level of exposure. To subscribe to my free daily newsletter, please visit SybilWilkes.com. For all the news 24/7, go to News1.com. I'm Sybil Wilkes. 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

0: Between 1990 and 2005, Philadelphia was a mecca for music and culture. This is the story told by the people who lived it. This is Beats, Flows, and Neo Soul. The Philadelphia music scene in the 90s and early 2000s was a whole vibe. I mean, the vibe wasn't just about the sound. It was also about the look.
1: Okay, my name is Sarita Scott, and the role that I played was, I was the hairstylist for Neo Soul. Okay, what did a scene look like? What did fashion look like? You

0: talk about hair, because that's where I really came into the scene. At that time, we were trying to figure out how to be natural and how to be sexy. And that was my thing for Duafe. It was to teach people the culture. It was to teach people that they can be as sexy and natural as possible. It was an emergence of natural hair. So it was cornrows. It was Bantu knots. It was lock cultivation. It was two-strand twists. It was honestly threading. It was braiding hair with yarn. I was able to create. People sat in my chair and I was able to thrive in making them look authentically, authentically beautiful.
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0: This summer, the Philly Noobs are taking over the rooftop again. On Saturday, June 20th, from 7 p.m. to midnight, the Philadelphia Alumni Chapter of Kappa Alpha Psi Fraternity Incorporated invites you to the second annual Summer Madness at the Sunset Social Rooftop, an unforgettable night above the city. 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

0: Washington, Antoine Seabed is our co-host. If I go to the phones and switch gears here, Antoine, there are two races in Florida I would like your commentary on. We see the seat vacated by Congresswoman Frederica Wilson, and we see the other seat that has been part of the redistricting, where you have four black candidates and Deborah Wasserman Schultz. It's a big story in today's New York Times about how people are saying it's a black seat. Schultz shouldn't run and take the seat. She's saying she's done things in that district. She served in the Congress and done exemplary jobs. She was loyal to Hakeem Jeffries getting to be minority leader. And others are saying that if the four blacks don't bring it down to one, she'll win, not because of anything other than they split all the vote up. How do you read both these districts? There's not the conflict in Frederica's district, but it's the redrawn district that drew out Wasserman's old district.
1: Frederica Wilson's district. And first of all, I want to say, because I know she frequently listens to this program, Rep. So congratulations to you on your retirement. You have served Florida. You have served the country. You served the CDC well. And we're going to miss your hat in and around CDC world. But I'll say that I am publicly and on record for supporting my longtime friend, State Senator Sherman Jones, the Senate Minority Leader down in Florida, former DNC member. Was a co-chair for Joe Biden's 2020 campaign, has been one heck of an advocate, son of a minister or preacher down in Florida. I think you all, you know him well too, Reb, a member of the LGBTQ plus community. And Sherman and I go all the way back to 2011, 2012, where we both graduated from the Congressional Black Caucus Political Institute together, an institute that Jim Clyburn and Bennett Thompson started to train young black political leaders for office of the Republican campaign. So he's my longtime friend. I'm proud that he is in this race. I know many people in Frederica Wilson's world are supporting him. I know many leaders in the State Baptist Association and the AME Church world supporting him. And I look forward to a spirit of race, however that plays out. On the Florida 20 seat, I would just say this. Consolidation helps us maximize black participation. I think the leaders are going to have to get together and decide on their candidate, because what you said is true. If they do not maximize the potential and settle on one candidate, the vote can easily split, and we could run into an even more severe crisis in terms of our numbers in the Congressional Black Caucus. This is no disrespect and no slap to Congresswoman Deborah Wasserman Schultz, who is a friend and who I truly respect. But at the end of the day, we're seeing shrinkage as it relates to the Congressional Black Caucus. And we need to expand our voices, because we've always been lesser than when it comes to numbers on the whole in American politics and in Democratic politics. And the only way we're going to be able to retain and maintain our power and our presence is by having reflective representation in the Congress with those who look like us.
0: All right. Let us go to the phones. Let us go to Ira in Washington, D.C. WOL, Ira, you're keeping it real with Sharpton and C-Rack.
2: Yeah, good evening, Reverend Sharpton and Dr. C-Rack. Thanks for taking my call. I'm going to keep it in about 5 minutes if I can. I just had an article that I ran across last night, and it was in reference to this place called Lacage Seafood Kitchen and Bar. It's in Prince George's County, Camp Springs, and they got a place in D.C. And what it is, this was a successful, I guess she's a Latino, she's a Cajun Latin fusion concept person. She's been doing this for 10 years, and she has leases with some of these places like downtown D.C. and some in Prince George's County. And all of a sudden, they're trying to revoke her lease because of some nonsense. She's really not in anything. She has a very well-maintained crowd, very good crowd, gentle music, no crowds, no nothing. And she thinking this, I thinking this, she thinking this, sort of like motivated by her skin color, because she's successful after 10 years, and all of a sudden now you're having a problem about nothing. So I just want you to look into that. Her name was her site would be LACAJ. That's her name, and it's LaCage Seafood Kitchen and Bar. So if you look that up, you'll find her. She does everything. She owns Peaches and Cream, another business of hers that she had. She opened DC. So she's been very, whoever they were, I didn't know she owned it, but I found that out. So she's very successful, and I think the part of this DEI crap that this president is trying to push out for people of color making money, and they just want us out of it. And my second thing is Representative Chantel Brown from Ohio, 11th Congressional District. She has a site on her page on IG as well. It's called Rep. Chantel. It's R-E-P-S-H-O-N-T-E-L-L. I mean T-E-L in Ohio. She has been, they've been going after her, Chantel and Trump. And the FBI has raided their registration group in Cleveland, weaponizing the federal government to black people in Ohio. And she says she's not going to have it. So you go to her site, she'll give you the whole in-depth story about what they did and how they did it and what they came for people, registering people that came in and just did all this crazy Trump stuff that he wants done. That's why he wants this ICE to be his military to do his dirty work, and they're too dumb to realize they're going to get their self handed to them in the long run. So that's that. My last thing I'm going to say before I get off here, my music thing, I changed from Earth, Wind, and Fire, Maurice White, which is my guy. I changed to three young ladies. Eva Cassidy, she used to sing with Chuck Brown. She called her Big Reds. I mean, Dirty Reds, that's her name. My uncle used to play with that group with them. And I got to do Whitney Houston and her aunt, Deanna. Dionne Warwick. I'm sorry, Dionne Warwick. Those are my guys, my girls for the new things that had to change the women.
0: All right. Thank you for your call, Ira. Let me ask you this. While we go to break, I asked you on the other side of the break on something he said, Antoine. Let's take a break. We'll be right back. Keeping it real. Shouting. Be right back.
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18: 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Harris, the Pennsylvania Department of Community and Economic Development, the Philadelphia Funder Collaborative for the Semiquincentennial, Comcast, PECO, the Philadelphia Parking Authority, the Preservation Alliance for Greater Philadelphia, Independence Blue Cross, and the Office of Philadelphia City Councilmember Cindy Bass.
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0: One and only Antoine Seawright is our co-host. And we've seen breaking news, Antoine. They just texted to me, probably on the TV soon, that now Governor Gavin Newsom is saying that his wife and himself is on Trump's hit list, that the Department of Justice are investigating him and his wife. So that's another notch on the guest list. Yehuda is named. It says the father of Kamala, Anthony, said that, and his so-called defense attorney called him not to get in touch with Ben Crump or Reverend Al Sharpton. It's unreal, funny business going down in Texas. Well, I heard from, my office heard from a family member just Friday, which is why we've not been involved. We're looking into it now after the this verdict, all white jury. But, you know, people had asked me about it, and I told people, I've been out here decades. I do not get involved with cases unless the victim's family asks me to get involved or if the person asks me to get involved. And that goes for National Action Network. You know, they used to say I was an ambulance chaser. Sometimes I was the only ambulance. You call the ambulance, sometimes they don't come. I'll show up, but I ain't showing up unless I'm called. Let me ask you this, Antoine, not about the Newsom news, but in the reality of something I heard you say that I think bears repeating, because a lot of people have the wrong impression. Even with some of the redistricting, there are some seats that our Black Caucus members can win, even though they have changed some of the lines, because many of our Congressional Black Caucus members are in districts that are not majority Black. Expound upon that.
1: Okay, I'm glad you're doubling down on that, because I think it's less than 10 people in the caucus, I think, are representative of majority Black districts. In other words, majority of the Congressional Black Caucus do not represent majority Black districts. There's this myth that if you're a CBC member, you only represent Black people. The collective CBC represents millions of people, Black, white, young, not so young, Hispanic, gay, straight, Republican, Democrat, and everything in between. And they get elected in those districts, not just because they're Black, but they get elected because they're effective. And that's why we always make reference to the CBC as the conscience of the Congress and the Constitution in the country, because we represent all people, not just our people. Now, we prioritize and emphasize the importance of our people, but we represent all people. And so this myth out here that a Congressional Black Caucus member can't win in a swing district is just foolish. You can point to Amelia Sykes. You can point to a Lauren Underwood at the time. You can point to Antonio Delgado at the time, Colin Allred, Janelle Bynum up in Oregon, Johanna Hayes up in Connecticut. There are several members and past members of the Congressional Black Caucus that have won in districts with less than 5% Black population in those districts. And so this myth out here by some peddling the narrative is just foolishness.
0: Don in New Orleans, Louisiana. Don? Is Don there?
2: Yeah, very good afternoon. I would choose, for my three soul sisters, Florence Ballard of the Supreme Success, Tammy Terrell of the Hits Duets with Marvin Gaye, and Minnie Riperton with her 5 to 7 octave range. Those are my three soul sisters.
0: You thought that one out. That was interesting. Very good.
2: Yes, sir. My congratulations to the New York Knicks on their championship win after 53 years. That 73 team, Rubber Down, they got a tough act to follow, because those guys, even 50 plus years, a half a century later, are still leading with class and style. The great Clyde Frazier and Earl the Pearl Monroe and the late Willis Reed and Dave DeBuscher and the great Senator, U.S. Senator Bill Bradley, and even the great coach player Phil Jackson. They got a tough act to follow. And I was talking,
0: you know, I was at courtside on last week, and I was talking to Walt Frazier.

0: totality of circumstances, not just pick and choose what they're going to admit to the court as evidence, the totality of circumstances. And this issue of we having a first trillionaire, that's paper wealth that I've been reading. You know, paper money is fiat currency. It was President Richard Nixon. We got away from the gold standard. The U.S. dollar was no longer backed by a gold standard. So it was a fiat currency. It was backed by the full faith and trust of the U.S. government. Now let's fast forward that to today. Do we trust this government to back our U.S. dollar, the currency, when you're cutting programs where even SNAP, the SNAP program, you know, the return on investment, every dollar spent on SNAP, which helps the farmers, by the way. But this trillionaires, billionaires, and all this stuff, those are social constructs of fiat currency. That doesn't instill trust and faith in our U.S. government when you're creating a trillionaire, but yet people can't have basic housing and affordability, your gas, or even bus fare for the rail. So what I'm saying is that the intrinsic value of currency is not there. There's no intrinsic value. The intrinsic value comes in what is utilized, currency is utilized for real estate and even farming, land. But to make this guy a trillionaire, he has he's tied into SpaceX. That's on paper. So we have to stop, I hope, learn the economics of what is really happening on the ground. That's why our votes matter. You're talking about a person who has the interest rate, inflation. Look at inflation. And then to top that off with tariffs. I mean, where's the full faith and trust of the U.S. government?
1: Yeah, well, that's for sure. Thank you for your call. You know, Antoine, every time I say that Donald Trump has gone to the edge, he go further. He literally said he likes inflation. He likes it. And he literally said that now this memorandum of understanding that no one has seen or signed that is going to make all of the gas prices drop to a third right away. I mean, he just throws things out there to just get the public feeling, at least his supporters, that something's happening that just is not happening.
2: Well, there is no bottom with these people, Rev. And I think people need to understand that. I also think, and I said this too, respectfully to one of your colleagues at MSNBC, that I think they did not properly report on something, but I sent them a message, they ended up calling me. The one thing that people have to understand about Donald Trump is he's not running for re-election. And so there is no consequence to his corruption and to his foolishness. And he doesn't care what people think. He doesn't care about polling. He doesn't care about public opinion. He doesn't care about anything but whatever is in his long-term benefit. So when you say you never cease to amaze us, the scary part about it is we're only a year and 6 months in. We have a year and 6 months to go. And ain't no telling what might happen right up between now and then and the lengths in which he's willing to go through or go to in order to prove a point to the American people that he was here. And I think we all have to keep that in perspective as these things unfold.
1: Let me go to Demetrius in Cleveland, Ohio, W-E-R-E. Demetrius.
3: Yeah, thank you very much, Seth. And good hearing the conversation with your guest, Mr. C. Wright. I just want to speak on just a few subjects quickly. Concerning the opening of the Strait of Hormuz, I just hope they have a fair policy that the ships that go through, you know, go to the countries that really need the oil, not just go to the large countries with big economies like United States and England and France. But you got small countries who've really been devastated, you know, because of the strait was closed. The economy has really, really been devastated. You know, they wasn't able to have any type of transportation. Their food prices went up because they couldn't move none of their food. And people can't go back and forth to work. So like I heard on news.

0: day, like the American Cubans paying maybe $84 for a gallon of gas, but some of those countries, it went up to maybe like $10. So it really set them back. So hopefully, you know, once the strait is open completely, those countries can receive their oil and not be put on the back burner. And also, I'd like to mention, you know, because of the strait is closed and I believe the war was unnecessary with Iran, hopefully the American public could be reimbursed somehow because of the higher prices people had to pay, you know, for gasoline and because other products were high for transporting gasoline. So food went up even more than it was already. So hopefully this administration will reimburse the American public, you know, for the extra money they had to spend for the products to the United States for a war that was unnecessary. And lastly, with the fight that was on the front of the White House from the UFC, I believe, you know, Donald Trump was in a way catering to some people in his base by having the fight there, not just for his own entertainment. Not saying everyone who likes UFC is a Trump supporter, but I believe he felt like, well, this is my reward for some of y'all backing me, and I want you to continue backing me. And I believe he was letting them know that he's with them, you know, and that he want to celebrate his birthday with them because some of them has been with him all the way, even for some negative policies he put into effect and some of the tactics he used, you know, to try to intimidate people. So I believe that just shows his future plans as well. He want to use some of the same people, you know, to carry out some of his deeds in the future. I believe it's just more than just entertainment. It was a reward. You know, he wanted to show some of his backers. He felt like from a certain background that he's with them, and that in the future they should stay with him. They have a bond with them to continue what he wants to do in the future. Thank you. Appreciate it.
1: All right. Thank you for your call, Demetrius. 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
4: It's Sybil Wilkes with what we need to know. President Trump made the historic announcement that a peace agreement with Iran is complete. Writing on his social media, the president stated he is authorizing the immediate removal of the U.S. blockade, allowing the critically important Strait of Hormuz to reopen. And Pakistan's prime minister confirmed a signing ceremony is scheduled for Friday in Switzerland. While details remain confidential, the framework outlines an immediate end to military operations across Lebanon. Back in the USA, the New York Knicks are celebrating a basketball milestone clouded by some overnight chaos. Saturday, the New York Knicks ended a 53-year championship drought by defeating the San Antonio Spurs 94-90 in Game 5 of the NBA Finals. Finals MVP Jalen Brunson exploded for a franchise record 45 points to single-handedly carry the squad. While ecstatic fans poured into the intersections of the many streets, celebrations did sadly turn violent. The New York Police Department confirms over 60 people were arrested following a chaotic night marked by a shooting, 4 stabbings, and 10 injured officers. In law enforcement news, a Maryland investigation concluded that no criminal charges against police officers will be brought forth. The Attorney General's office announced 2 officers will not face prosecution for the fatal February shooting of Dwight Hawkins. Investigators determined that officers acted within state laws after Mr. Hawkins pulled a firearm and failed to comply with commands. His family acknowledges his criminal past, but they maintain He was transforming his life. To subscribe to my free daily newsletter, please visit SybilWilks.com. For all the news 24/7, go to NewsOne.com. I'm Sybil Wilks. 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
8: In 2016, 94% of black voters cast ballots against Trump. That, according to the Pew Research Center, in 2020, 92% voted for him. And then in 2024, 83% voted against him. Some pundits say the shift means Trump is making inroads with black voters. I believe the opposite is true. Democrats are losing us. When black people come face to face with bread and butter issues like food insecurity and unaffordable health care, we don't want to hear about studies by Ivy League scholars. We don't want a doctoral thesis on poverty. We want solutions, and Democrats spend far too much time explaining problems instead of solving them. Racism is not a theory for black people. It's a daily reality, and it plays out through systems that flourish when conservatives take power. Therefore, we must not bind ourselves by seeking perfect candidates. Instead, we must seek to free ourselves by uniting and fighting to win.
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0: on Israel, the prime minister, because there was a lot of protests going on against him because he was taking away a lot of democratic rights in Israel.
1: Be a part of the conversation. Have your say.
2: 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They want to see Israel totally destroyed. Israel is controlling everything about the Palestinians. Their resources, their food, their water, their life. Well, you're giving them no choice.
1: Just keep it real.
2: This thing with Israel is so dangerous. It's almost like starting World War III if we're not careful.
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3: There's no side that can justify to me killing innocent people.
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1: Keeping it real with the world's civil rights leader, the Reverend Al Sharpton.
3: Real, keeping it real. I am your host, Reverend Al Sharpton, and Antoine Seawright is riding with us as always to kick off the week on What's on Your Mind. Let's go to Spencer in Little Mountain, South Carolina. Spencer.
5: Hello, Al Sharpton. I'm doing good. Look, I just want to point this thing. Could I ask your co-host a direct question?
3: Yeah.
5: Your co-host is Antoine Seawright. Is
3: correct.
5: It all right, Reverend Al, if I asked him a question?
3: Yeah.
5: Okay, now listen to this. The question is, when our president and his personal lawyer, Todd Blanche, designed the fund to repay our country mistreated citizens. Now, here's the question, Seawright. Why didn't our black congressmen and our black senators and our black civil rights people, why didn't they come right back and attach the slavery victims of America? We would have rolled the back of this fund to find out where is our funds at. Everybody seemed like they done forgot this or whatever. So, Mr. Seawright, is what I just asked you, do it make sense, or are we going to go into a commercial?
0: Let me say this to you in a very simplified way. I appreciate the right question, because we don't have the power to do it. First of all, that was illegal because Congress controls the power of the purse. So when the president announced that, it was illegal, unconstitutional. And when the Congress decided they were not going to do that because they were not going to reward insurrectionists and white supremacists, that was a bipartisan agreement. We had no ability to attach anything. The only thing we had the ability to do is fight against it, because you cannot govern if you do not win, and losers do not legislate. That's the short and simple answer. And even if we did have the ability, it would have been malpractice for us to attach to that fund, because guess who controls the power in Washington? Guess who would have controlled that money? And so we could attach whatever we want to, but it did not guarantee that our people were going to see a balance of that, because they got to decide, or would have gotten to decide, who sees the money.
3: Yeah, well, and the panel, he was going to have to decide that, reported directly to him. There was no kind of jurisprudence or legal mechanism to even pretend it was objective.
5: Okay, but look, let me just bring this up. And it's coming from a single elderly black man. You know, every once in a while, you have to open your mouth and start talking stuff. And your answer is out in the audience with people that normally don't even want to fight back. But it hits them and say, wait a minute. My congressman, my senator, civil rights leaders, they fighting for me. You hear what they just threw in there? See, what you doing is making the package a fat woman. And people will start thinking. You know what I'm hearing now that's really sad? Is the fact, Democrats got...
3: Wait, just a minute, Spencer. Making the package of fat woman. You got to explain. I don't know that expression. That's okay. What that means.
5: In other words, you got to make it to be noticed. See, that thing went by so quiet.
3: Oh, okay.
5: See, maybe, nobody really
3: I thought I was the older guy between me and Antoine. You pull one out, I ain't never heard, but go ahead.
5: Okay, but see, that's what you have to do sometimes. Even, now watch this, even look at the guy, what is his name? Oh, I can't think of this guy's name. And I didn't know it. He was the one that was over a lot of funny stuff that would come on TV. Until lately, his timing, he waited. Now he's got a program now that emphasizes laughter and comedian. What is the guy? I can't think of his name. But anyway, he's got quite a program now. See, what you have to do a lot of times is wait back and just make sure that the fat woman eats. After a while, people got to notice. Then you come out with the proper timing. See, this is one element we could have went in on that knowing darn well that we was going to lose. But guess what? The message had to snuck out there like a submarine. Oh, this is how they can come and get the money for knowing white people on the suffering they did, us black folks. See? Nobody had thought about that.
3: Yeah, well, I think there are all, thank you for your call. I think there are all kinds of tactics, but it's all going to come down to, when it comes to government expenditures and budgets, on who's in charge, who's in has the power, the majority in the House and the majority in the Senate, if you can get it, or who's in the White House. I mean, I think that we could go around the Mulberry Bush all we want. If we do not get up and organize and vote, we will not get any of what we're talking about because they will legislate against it. It's really not a hard proposition. It's as simple as just saying this is one of the things. And, you know, I tell people all the time, I don't think voting solves all of the problems, but it solves enough of the problems that we must put all of our efforts in there. There is no one thing that's going to solve everything. But you can't even get started if you're not even part of the process. And they want you to stay out of the process. And I think that that is what is so frustrating for some when people talk about I just don't think nothing to happen. And nothing will happen unless you get involved. These people are not going to drag you out to bed and give you justice and fairness. You got to get up and do something. Some of us will do a lot out there in the community, out there in the street, out there marching, big march, August 28th. But we organize now. All we ask you to do is go to your polling site and get in and put in somebody to represent you and your interests. And I think that a lot of people are ducking that responsibility. Let's take a break and come back and line up more of these calls. 1-877-532-5797. 1-877-532-5797. Shopton, C-Wright. Be right back.

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1: It's Sybil Wilkes with what we need to know. Tragedy struck the heartland over the weekend, where 12 people died after a plane carrying skydivers crashed in Missouri. According to the State Highway Patrol, the aircraft went down near the Butler Memorial Airport, roughly 60 miles south of Kansas City. Airport officials report the plane lost power and the pilot crashed while attempting an emergency landing on a nearby highway. Both the NTSB and the FAA are investigating the cause of this disaster. On Capitol Hill, veteran Kentucky Senator Mitch McConnell has been hospitalized. A statement from McConnell's office confirmed he was admitted Sunday morning and is receiving excellent care. The 84-year-old Republican represented the Bluegrass state since 1984 and experienced a hospital stay earlier this year for flu-like symptoms, and he will not be running for re-election. He's stepping down. In Maryland, a political tension is rising over immigration policies. Critics are questioning Governor Westmore's newly established Immigrant Rights Protection Task Force, aimed at preventing scams targeting immigrants. The delegate, Matt Morgan, criticized the initiative, labeling it mere smoke and mirrors that distracts from core economic concerns. This task force moves forward and expects to deliver a report by July 15th. Former Las Vegas Raiders wide receiver Henry Ruggs was denied parole nearly 5 years after a fatal drunk driving crash. During a hearing, Ruggs accepted responsibility and apologized to the family of 23-year-old Tina Tentor. Ruggs is serving a 3 to 10 year sentence for the 156 mile per hour crash and will not be eligible for parole consideration until after his mandatory release date in August of 2027. To subscribe to my free daily newsletter, please visit SybilWilkes.com. For all the news 24/7, go to News1.com. I'm Sybil Wilkes. Be informed, be empowered.
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0: Between 1990 and 2005, Philadelphia was a mecca for music and culture. This is the story told by the people who lived it. This is Beats, Flows, and Neo Soul.
1: My name is Jeffrey Page. I was a student at the University of the Arts in Philadelphia, which is now unfortunately closed. But I was a student at the University of the Arts from 98 to 2002. You know, coming from Indiana, I was very much so a 90s hip hop young man. So anything before 90s hip hop, and I also enjoyed 80s hip hop. So anything before 90s and 80s hip hop, I really didn't care about that music. And Philly kind of thrusted me into that world in such a magnificent way, and it changed the way that I view the world. I was there when Bilal released Sister Soul, you know, like I was there when before Jill released her first album. You know, I was there, you know, before Jaguar released her first album. So all of this stuff just kind of sunk into the bones of who I am. It kind of thrusted me into appreciating so many other areas of music, of dance, of theater. And so that's what Philadelphia's music scene did for me as an audience member.
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0: Keeping it real, keeping it real. I'm your host, Reverend Al Sharpton, and we're back. 1-877-532-5797. 1-877-532-5797. Antoine Seawright is our co-host. Let's go to Tiffany in Georgia, W-A-O-K in Atlanta, Georgia.
1: Hello.
0: Hello there.
1: Hey, how you doing?
0: Sorry, I'm doing well.
1: Great. So I was calling, I'm thinking in reference to the last caller, I think we were maybe missing the point of what he was making. I think he was trying to say that even though we know that they're going to be, that we're not going to be eligible for any of that money, or they're going to tell us that we can't get it or whatever, we still should try. That way, it'll let the community know that the Democrats are trying to do something, that they can see what it is that we're trying to do, and they can actually see what the opposition is.
0: I think in terms of what money?
1: Well, in terms of him talking about making a request to go after the whole, the billion-dollar money, whatever the fund is called that he was trying, that Trump was trying to give for the insurrectionists. I think he understood.
0: But the Democrats are trying to block the money. They're not trying to get that money for us. He's proposing that money for what he calls those that had been targeted by government. You're talking about under the Biden administration or under the Obama administration. So if the Democrats didn't block the money, it's not going to benefit us. And if they did not block the money, it would go through, and none of us would get that anyway. It was clear what they said it was going. It was going to be decided by a panel he chose. And the Democrats and some Republicans objected to it, which is why they pulled the money back. It didn't hurt us at all.
1: No, he understands that. I believe he understands that. It's just the point of for us to be seen as saying we're owed something, and what are you going to do about it? We understand.
0: Yeah, but in order for us to say that you owe us something, that means we would have had to pass and let them get the money.
1: I mean, you can still just make the statement. You can still.
0: They did make that statement. They made the statement as to why they wanted to block the money, because they did not feel it would be distributed fairly. And they had a couple of Republicans agreed with them, said it's unprincipled. But you cannot just sit there and let them pass it and then make the statement. They didn't have to make the statement after the fact. They made it before the fact and got enough to stop that payment as it was. Yeah, all right. Thank you for your call. Let's go to Andre J. in the Bronx, New York. Andre J., is that the Bronx? Andre, I don't know where y'all got the Bronx. Andre. Is Andre there? I don't hear anybody. Give me Keith in Atlanta then. Keith, you keeping it real with Al Sharpton. I don't hear Keith. Okay.
2: Good afternoon, Reverend Sharpton, and to your guest on the other side over there. The reason why I called, one of the things, I live here in Atlanta, and I had the opportunity to be at the Ambassador Andrew Young Unity Day of Action Summit. Yes, sir. My wife and I both. And I must say, I was rather astonished. I was rather mystified, and I had a lot of gratitude, and it humbled me to my knees to see walking history when I saw Andrew Young. He sat about four seats in front of me. Yeah, And I also got to see all those mayors, including the current mayor. And I forgot who the speaker was. His name, he's a pastor as well. And I got the chance to, you know, we stayed through the whole thing. But I was just enamored. I was. But that being said, it was also something brought up about the young people. Young people didn't get a chance to get a platform there that day. And for me, it's a microcosm of what's going on across the nation right now. And I say that because the thing about it is, I've been on Facebook and stuff like that. I know, you know, Facebook, social media, all that kind of stuff. And I'm noticing a pattern, reaching out to the young people and everything like that. And I'm asking, are they going to vote? And they're, most of them got voter's apathy or something going on. I don't know what that is, but the ones I speak to, I can't speak for all of them, of course. But the thing about it, and then I've talked to some of my nieces and nephews, I've talked to friends of the family and things of that nature, young people, people college age, people 18 and up. And a lot of them saying they might vote or they're going to vote. And some people, it doesn't matter, we vote anyway. This is something that needs to be addressed like yesterday. Maybe one of your callers can address it. Maybe your guy got on the line. Maybe you can address this. But we have got to reach out and talk to these young people. We got to see what the problem is.
0: Let me address it. I think, first of all, you're right that something needs to be dealt with. And I think that we need to put it in context. Fact of the matter is, when I was young and we had National Youth Movement, which had a lot of us was around voting, I was Shirley Chisholm's youth director after I was Jesse Jackson's. Most youth didn't vote then. We have a huge huddle in youth department in Nash Action Network now in many of our 100-some-odd chapters. So there are many young people that are involved, and they have the same challenge that every generation had, and that is getting other young people in their generation to come forward. And I think you're right. That's why we go out of our way in our convention. You'll see it at the March, August 28th, to give a platform to young people. But don't ever think this is something new. There's been no generation that all the young people were involved. Even when we talk about the iconic civil rights days, most young blacks were not a member of SNCC. That was some students that made the sacrifice. And let me give you another clue. Most old folks ain't never been involved. The March on Washington in 1963, that A. Philip Randolph called, that Dr. King gave the I Have a Dream speech, unions and others helped organize that march, and they got 250,000 people. We only got a million-man march until 1995. We act like everybody was involved. It has never been that. It has always been those that are involved have to go out and try to get others. And I'm saying that not to excuse behavior, but to say that we need to know what we're up against. We're up against our people always have been apathetic. You've got to try and bring with you what you got. It's almost like I'm a preacher, been preaching for decades. You got to preach your best sermon and hope two or three are joined at a time. But I think for us to act like we got to get everybody will discourage us, because you, Martin Luther King didn't have everybody. But we need to get enough to make a difference. How do you get that? By telling them you are not voting for anyone but yourself. The student loan debt you complained about, talk with young people have to deal with. 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And some will come, but we need to address them and not be unrealistic about you gonna get all of them, because we ain't got all old folks. And we never have. But thank you for your call. We'll be right back. Keeping it real. Shopton. 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Be right back.
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Captain Antoine Seawright is our co-host. Don't forget, every Saturday and Sunday, Politics Nation with Al Sharpton, live at 5 p.m. Eastern Time on MS Now. Had two great shows this weekend. Some of the Congressional Black Caucus members were in town and came in studio, from Senator Booker to Congresswoman McClellan to you name them. We had them on this weekend in their appropriate being relating to the facts of particular legislation or situations we were dealing with. So I try every Saturday and Sunday to get people that are in the thick of what it is that the nation is dealing with and let them talk about it. I watch some talk shows that they only get experts, their friends, that are analyzing things that they're not on the field dealing with. I want to get those in office and challenge them. I want to get those in position and have them tell me, well, why are y'all doing this? Why can't we do this? I don't want no theory. I want somebody in practice. And that's what I do every Saturday and Sunday, 5 p.m. Eastern Time on MS Now. And on Saturday mornings, you that are in the New York, New Jersey, Connecticut area, you can be with me for the Saturday Action

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1: It's Sybil Wilkes with what we need to know. Saturday night, the New York Knicks officially ended their agonizing 53-year championship drought. The squad captured the NBA title by defeating the San Antonio Spurs 94-90 in another thrilling game. This time, it was the end. Finals MVP Jalen Brunson put on a masterclass, exploding for a game-high 45 points, including 13 consecutive points in the clutch fourth quarter. However, celebrations in Times Square and other areas turned dangerous, leading to

0: 63 arrests there as fans clashed with police and lit school buses on fire. City leaders are moving forward with a massive ticker tape parade this Thursday. Oh, boy. In entertainment news, no criminal charges will be filed against Chris Brown's security guard following a shooting incident outside the singer's Tarzana, California home. The Los Angeles County District Attorney's Office officially declined the case due to insufficient evidence. The altercation occurred in May when the guard fired an air gun at a woman's car following a dispute. No injuries were reported. And on the health front, California authorities issued an urgent measles warning after an infected traveler passed through San Francisco International Airport and visited local markets in San Jose. The state recorded 49 measles cases so far this year. And finally, a disturbing new study from a Seattle nonprofit. This reveals that 90% of tested breast milk samples contain high levels of dangerous hormone-disrupting chemicals. Researchers from the Toxic Free Future organization warn these antimicrobials and plasticizers pose a serious risk to infant development, even at an incredibly low level of exposure. To subscribe to my free daily newsletter, please visit SybilWilks.com. For all the news 24/7, go to News1.com. I'm Sybil Wilks. 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
3: That groove you're hearing, it is the music of my next guest. 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Mm-hmm. Talk about what you remember about that time and why Philly has been so amazing as far as talent is concerned.
4: When you was out there, like, you actually felt the vibe on, like, the electricity going through your soul, like, from being at shows or how close you could get to the stage with a lot of these independent artists. You could actually talk to them and have real conversations with a lot of the Philly artists. You had people going to the Vibe Spot where a lot of people from Philly, like The Roots, Jill Scott, Music Soul Child, a lot of those people were influencers for today's music. I know people talk about vibes today, but back then, the vibes from 90s to 2000s, it was sensual for your soul. It's nothing like the 90s and 2000s.
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5: 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Young Mighty Jordan.
6: Hey, what's going on, Doc?
5: I'm good, bro.
6: Yes,
5: I'm
6: sir.
5: Good. It was a good weekend.
6: It was, yeah.
5: Oh, Dunday and all. Did you make it out to a Dunday, bro?
6: Oh, unfortunately, I did not be
5: bro,
6: able
5: to. It was hot out there.
6: It was hot out there, bro.
5: Hot out there. Before the storms.
6: I wasn't able to make it.
5: But, that's all good. Yeah. I was out there early. I know you work hard on the weekends, bro. I was out there early, did my thing, walked around, saw some people. I bought some shea butter and some incense. That's what I know. I bought a t-shirt too. But you know, Odende is just so dope. I love it out there. And we'll be talking more about that in our first segment coming up here. Mm-hmm. Mighty Jordan, the Phils took one out of three from the Brewers.
6: Yeah, it was a rough weekend.
5: Yeah. The Brewers are a very good team though.
6: Yes, they are. They're
5: a very good team. Mm-hmm. And we're still holding position and so on, mm-hmm. and so forth. We had a key injury. Who did we lose in the outfield?
6: We lost Adolis Garcia. We picked somebody up.
5: We brought somebody up out of the minors. Mm-hmm. Justin Crawford's been a little bit uneven out there. Mm-hmm. And so I'm thinking that the Phils are going to have to make some kind of move before All-Star break, bro.
6: Yeah, they got to. And so there's reports saying that they're interested in the Cubs, Suzuki.
5: Okay.
6: Yeah, and the player that they recently signed, they just picked up Derek Hill.
5: Okay.
6: Just a replacement for Adolis Garcia while he's recovering.
5: Okay. He's going to be out for the rest of the season?
6: Yeah, that's what they're saying.
5: Wow. Wow. Mm-hmm. Injury bug.
6: Unfortunate. We just can't get a break.
5: Can't get a break. Injury bug. I mean, but I hope that puts pressure on the organization to go big.
6: Mm-hmm.
5: Before the trade deadline, which is coming up in like 5 minutes here.
6: Yeah. I mean, they got to act soon. They got to act really soon.
5: Yeah. And we need an outfielder mm-hmm. who can hit, right?
6: That too, yeah.
5: we need an outfielder who can like be a competitive mm-hmm. bat in this really good lineup when they're streaky good.
6: Yeah, give you like a well-balanced for, like on offense and defense,
5: yeah,
6: like, have like a nice arm. That's what we're losing in Garcia. He has
5: right.
6: a great arm.
5: He can throw from the outfield to the infield,
6: all the way to home, just like that. Yeah. And it's accurate too.
5: Yeah,
6: it's very accurate.
5: We need someone who can do that and also hit the ball.
6: That too. Yes.
5: Yeah.
6: Yes.
5: I mean, and again, spend what you got to spend. Mm-hmm. Of Phillies owners,
6: got to.
5: You got to.
6: You can't be cheap.
5: You can't be cheap. This is a veteran team mm-hmm. for sure, and this is like 5-6 straight years in playoff contention, getting close mm-hmm. but not getting there. Go big mm-hmm. before the All-Star break, with the MLB All-Stars happening right here in Philadelphia, folks.
6: Yep.
5: Go big before the All-Star break mm-hmm. and bring in a piece that can fill that gap in the outfield, but also we need a batter, bro. We need another one
6: mm-hmm. because we can't just like we just can't rely on the big bats all the time. You know, Schwarber, Bryce Harper's shaky. He's been really shaky this season. So
5: Bryce Harper's on the down. He's on the decline of his career. Schwarber's still an all-star, still one of the is he leading the league? He's close to the top with
6: very close.
5: He's like 1, 2, or 3 maybe of home runs. Yeah, he's doing his thing. Good thing we kept him. Good.
6: Yeah,
5: Lord.
6: Absolutely. I'm glad.
5: Are you kidding me?
6: I'm very glad he decided to come back,
5: bro. He's won some games this year already.
6: Yeah,
5: mm-hmm. right. We'll be watching the Phils.
6: Mm-hmm.
5: I think they're in position to mm-hmm. make a big move here in order to try to get this team over the hump. Oh, yeah. The New York basketball Knicks are the NBA champions of the world. Give it up for the Knicks, bro.
6: Yes.
5: Don't be like that. Give it up for the Knicks. Shout out to all. You know, look. First of all. Mm-hmm. As our team here was saying, you know, there are plenty of Philadelphia connections here.
6: Mm-hmm.
5: Not just the Villanova connections, yeah, but other connections.
6: It's also alma mater, St. Joe's, too. Like, like Billy Lane's was the player development for the team.
5: Yeah, yeah. The Villanova, the St. Joe's pieces. Mm-hmm. There's New Jersey connections here.
6: Yep.
5: This is a New York Knicks team. That's a New York team, but has some connectivity here. But mm-hmm. also, honestly, like, just seeing them win it after this long mm-hmm. with a dominant guard, with us having a couple of dominant guards on our team.
6: Mm-hmm.
5: It just it's great to see it. Not the burning of the school buses and all that.
6: No.
5: we don't support that.
6: No. Mm-mm.
5: But the excitement and the energy of the city after a long drought of basketball championships, I think mm-hmm. as Philadelphia's 76ers fans, we can relate to that.
6: Absolutely, because we're in a drought ourselves too. We haven't won since 82.
5: 82, 83, 80, was it 82 or 83?
6: I believe it was 83. Yeah, it had to be 82.
5: It was the early 80s, bro. I was 11 years old the last time this franchise won.
6: I was not even born.
5: You were not born. But that's, I mean, next 50 years, mm-hmm. what do we have, 40-some years? Like, we're right mm-hmm. behind them on that drought.
6: Yep.
5: And also, it is also inspiring that nobody picked the Knicks to win.
6: Mm-mm. And also the fact that there's like, I think it was Becky Hammon who was saying that like Jalen Brunson's too small to win the championship. Bro, she did say that.
5: Bro, here's what I
6: just
5: will
6: proved
5: also,
6: it wrong.
5: He did. Here's what I will also say to Joel Embiid and Paul George and any of the top heavy salaries on our team. Most reports suggest that Jalen Brunson took somewhere between a $103 and $113 million pay cut in order to get the pieces in place for this team.
6: No, that's a true leader,
5: bro.
6: Because like he's not worried about getting the paycheck. He just wants to win the championship,
5: bro. A $100 million. Now, can you imagine Joel Embiid if we could erase $100 million off of his extension right now? Can you imagine what we'd be able to do with that?
6: Uh huh. We can get so many pieces that we need.
5: Bro, can Paul George give up 50
6: shooters,
5: and Joel Embiid give 100?
6: Wings.
5: Bro.
6: A true backup
5: Jalen
6: center
5: Jalen Brunson, him. By most NBA salary cap, as somewhere between $103 and $113 million,
6: mm-hmm.
5: he left on the table
6: mm-hmm.
5: to make this championship team. That's how you get OG. That's mm-hmm. how you get cap. That's how you get the whole thing, bro.
6: Yeah. Absolutely.
5: So Joel Embiid, pay attention, blah, blah, blah. But look at what JB did.
6: Yeah.
5: That sacrifice to me, bro, is like, that's everything, man. He left 100.
6: It's monumental.
5: Listen, reporters asked him, like, well, how do you feel now you won a championship? Was it worth it? He was like, without hesitation, absolutely worth it.
6: Absolutely.
5: Absolutely worth it.
6: Yeah. And that, I don't know. If that for anyone else that doesn't respect Jalen Brunson, if that doesn't make you respect him,
5: bro,
6: I don't know what else.
5: That made me a fan, bro.
6: Yeah.
5: That made me a fan.
6: Yeah.
5: He left $100 million on the table.
6: Oh, yeah. Hell yeah. But it's not a sports show, guy.
5: Bro, I was about to break that down. This is not a sports show. This is Evening Words. This is a news program, folks, and much, much more, according to one of our great listeners, Miss Sadie. We have a great show lined up for you all today. Coming up in our first segment, the very next segment, we're going to have WRD Radio's production and creative director and host of the Midday Break Room, Tiffany Bacon, joins the program to talk about the incredible, just incredible Black Music Month event. And also the Odunde broadcast, which was outstanding. Odunde, another successful year for Odunde. We'll be speaking with Tiffany Bacon at 4:20. And then later on this hour, we're going to have Helen Salahuddin with this year's PAJI Juneteenth Parade coming up at 4:40. Then at 5 o'clock, we'll do our Centering Progress segment with Wede James, the Senior Director for K-12 Education Policy at the Center for American Progress, coming on the program to talk about policies that are addressing cell phone use in schools, which we're seeing is now an international movement. Later in the 5 o'clock hour, we'll have founder and strategic advisor of Rural PA Black Mayors Coalition, Carmina Taylor, returns to the program to talk about the final version of the PA Black Mayors Civic Engagement Initiative and the launch of the public education testimony hearings. Looking forward to speaking with Ms. Carmina again. Then in our 6 o'clock hour, we're going to have State Senator Nikhil Saval returning to the program to talk about his upcoming Homecoming 2026, A Day for Justice Impacted Philadelphians. That event's coming up this Saturday, very, very timely, given Juneteenth and Father's Day. Looking forward to speaking with Senator Saval about his great work in our community this weekend. But right now, Let's get the headlines and highlights.
1: It's about what's hot and what's happening. Here are the headlines and highlights with Dr. James Peterson.
5: Headline and highlight number one for today, Monday, June 15th. The Trump administration must restore the President's House site by July 4th. A federal judge ruling gives the government just 21 days to restore the dismantled and or altered content at national parks. President Trump's administration must restore those missing displays to the President's House site in time for July 4th, according to a federal judge in Massachusetts. This ruling came out Friday night. U.S. District Court Judge Angel Kelly's decision, coming just about 3 weeks ahead of the United States semi-quincentennial celebrations, temporarily blocks the National Park Service from removing or altering content at parks across the country and is giving that agency just 21 days to restore any exhibits that have been removed or changed, including this site right here at 6th and Market Streets. According to Judge Kelly, quote, because defendants deemed it important to strip the parks of these undeniable truths in anticipation of the 250th anniversary of our great nation, it is equally important that our shared history be honestly told and fully restored by the 250th anniversary to properly honor the remarkable achievements of the United States. In a statement to the Philadelphia Inquirer, a spokesperson for the Interior Department called Kelly a, quote, liberal activist judge, this is insanity, and said the government will be considering its appeals options while we celebrate UFC Freedom 250. My God, on the south lawn of the White House, they did that this weekend. The president turned 80 this weekend, and he had a UFC fight on the White House grounds to celebrate that. This latest decision from U.S. District Court Judge Angel Kelly is a development in this bipartisan local and national effort to protect history at the President's House and parks across the country, including our good friend WRD radio host, attorney Michael Cord, all of the great folks at Avenging the Ancestors Coalition, and all the organizers who have joined with them to first make that site possible, but also to fight the arduous fight against this federal government trying to erase our history. Source here is the Philadelphia Inquirer. Headline and highlight number two. Trump officials stopped Mamdani from meeting Colombia's leftist leader. Mayor Mamdani was planning to hold his first meeting with a foreign leader last week, but the Trump administration effectively denied him that opportunity, creating another sort of piece of tension between the mayor of New York City and the president. Mamdani was supposed to meet with Colombian President Gustavo Petro, a democratic socialist who has accused the White House of meddling in Colombia's upcoming elections. For Mayor Mamdani, this is supposed to be an opportunity to talk about democracy in the Americas, although lots of folks would interpret it as a sign of Mayor Mamdani emerging as a leader of the global left. I think they should ask Mamdani about that. At any rate, the Colombian government quietly called off this meeting following a meeting between U.S. and Colombia officials in Bogota, in which State Department officials made it clear that they thought the meeting with Mamdani was unacceptable. And the Colombian officials interpreted whatever came out of this meeting as a threat by the United States to arrest Colombian President Gustavo Petro. This is madness, folks. Right? Are you stopping mayors or other officials from meeting with autocrats and dictators? According to State Department officials, this visit and this meeting between Mamdani and President Petro would quote-unquote violate visa restrictions that the United States has imposed against the Colombian president after his comments regarding the U.S. support of Israel's war in Gaza. My. This is all coming from the Washington Post. Headline highlight number three, carpet cleaning, cash, and bar tabs. The FOP bills taxpayers for questionable funeral expenses. According to a Philadelphia Inquirer investigation, The FOP Lodge 5, FOP is Fraternal Order of the Police, obviously, has billed the city for an array of expenses that are far outside the scope of funeral home and cemetery costs. After a tragic spike in officer deaths, Philadelphia's police union made an emotional plea for help. Its charitable organization was running low on funds, according to them, and struggling to give fallen officers the appropriate and respectful burials that they deserve. The city stepped up way back in 2014, boosting how much they would pay to cover these homegoing expenses. Since then, each officer who has passed away in the line of duty, the city contributes up to $75,000 of your tax dollars to those funeral services. But according to the Philadelphia Inquirer and their investigative reporters, the Fraternal Order of Police Lodge 5, has billed the city for a bunch of expenses that are just outside the scope of funeral home and cemetery costs. The union's asked to be reimbursed tens of thousands of dollars for bar and restaurant tabs, alcohol, catering costs, car repairs, carpet and upholstery cleaning, socks, underwear, garbage bags, paper towels. I think this may be the definition of a slush fund. And to be honest with you, I could understand the bar and restaurant tabs. People may not have a repast in a funeral home. They may do that at a particular establishment. Although I don't think it's appropriate for them to charge alcohol tabs to the city. Even catering costs. Okay. But car repairs? Carpet and upholstery? Cleaning? Clothing? It's the city's $75,000 contributions for officer funeral expenses, which hadn't been previously reported, are raising new questions about this FOP Survivors Fund. According to officials, it's hard to know exactly what happened and why we saw such a precipitous increase in invoices from the FOP. But that sharp increase of $75,000 left an opportunity for it to be abused, according to Barry Scott, who was a Philadelphia risk manager for 20-plus years before retiring a couple years back. We'll see where the story goes, folks, but doesn't look so good for FOP Lodge 5. You know, it's one thing to ask the taxpayers to step up to cover the expenses of fallen law enforcement. To abuse that, though, according to the allegations made in this investigative report by the Philadelphia Inquirer, presents its own challenges. Headline in Hollywood number 4 here. The school district of Lancaster prepares to borrow up to $35 million if necessary. For the second time in 10 months, Lancaster School District is seeking board approval to borrow $35 million. Claiming they don't have enough money to pay employees and other bills over the summer. This is just to suggest that from my perspective, it ain't just the Philadelphia School District cash-strapped in deficit, not just the Chicago School District. Remember, we spoke last week with Ernest Krim III about their $700-plus million deficit. We have collar counties like Lancaster also struggling. It painfully begs the question, are we appropriately funding our public school districts? And for those of you saying, hey, we give them so much money, let's do whatever forensic analysis, forensic audits are required to see why they continue to come up short, not just here, not just in the Commonwealth, not just across this country. And again, it's school districts that are serving brown kids, black kids, poor kids. We really have to look closely at what our commitment is from a budgetary perspective to public education in this city, in this Commonwealth, and in this nation. 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When we come back from this break, we'll be speaking with WRD Radio's creative and production director, Tiffany Bacon, joining the program to discuss incredible events this past weekend, last Thursday at the Black Music Month event, and yesterday at our live broadcast right there on site at Odunde. We're going to have that conversation coming up next on Evening Words.
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3: Here is your current weather forecast for the Philadelphia area. It's a mostly clear night in store for us. Overnight lows down into the upper 50s in the city, so a cool night. Actually, even cooler in some of the suburbs, low 50s, maybe even upper 40s in spots. Winds 5 to 10 miles per hour out of the northwest. For tomorrow, it's another gorgeous day. We'll see plenty of sunshine, nice temps, highs in the upper 70s. Then tomorrow night, increasing clouds back down into the upper 50s, heading into Wednesday morning. I'm Jason Lee with Philadelphia Weather.
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7: The Monday drive home, we're busy on 95 northbound, stopping over the Vine Expressway up to Bridge Street, south by 95. Slow cop into the Betsy Ross and 420 to the Commodore Barry. Delays on the Schuylkill westbound, so University to Vine Boulevard to Belmont, then Jan Gladwin to the Blue Route, where there's a disabled truck in the right lane. Eastbound Schuylkill Heavy, Blue Route to Belmont and Girard to South. Watch for delays on the Blue Route southbound, Broomall to Media Swarthmore. Large Tutela, total traffic.
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0: 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Between 1990 and 2005, Philadelphia was a mecca for music and culture. This is the story told by the people who lived it. This is Beats, Flows, and Neo Soul. I developed five pillars that made the Philadelphia music scene between 1990 and 2005 great. The third of the five pillars are the artists and producers. One production house in particular shaped the 90s sound of Philadelphia like none other.
9: So my name is Carvin Hagens. In between 90 and 2005, I was a rapper, and then I turned into a singer. Not a good singer, but a singer-songwriter, and ultimately producer. 1996, Jazzy Jeff's company formed the Touch of Touch Jazz, meaning it was the six guys that were active, which was, again, myself, Ivan Barrios, Keith Pelzer, Darren Henson, Vidal Davis, and Andre Harris. Later, Miss Jill Scott walked into the studio, and when she came into the studio, it was like magic. If I could see that, it was like magic. Dre and Vidal got into the A room and just began to make incredible records. And, you know, I was able to sit in on some of the writing. And then Eric Robeson was another artist that we were working with and writing with at the time. He was just a writer at the time. But Eric and I was writing together, and Jill came through. And Jill and I and Eric worked on her first album.
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5: 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I'm happy to welcome back to Evening Words, Miss Tiffany Bacon. Tiffany.
11: Hey, how art thou?
5: I'm good. I guess before I forget, I should say also, I'll be appearing on your show on Wednesday.
11: Yes,
5: we like doing this.
11: Yes.
5: For Wallow267's new book. But it's hard to explain what it felt like walking into the space at City Winery for the Black Music Month event, how it felt for me, like, first of all, like, I saw people in that room and hugged and connected with people in that room that I haven't seen in decades.
11: Yeah.
5: In decades. Talk a little bit about what went into the curation process, because it was like a real vibe in there. Like a real congratulations. I know that work ain't easy, and getting them people and everybody, that's like herding cats in Philadelphia, which ain't easy. But like, talk a little bit about the curative process. How did you curate that to get that kind of vibe? You know, all those people and all that energy and that history and that culture and that music and the nomo of that. Like, how did you what was your plan going into it?
11: Well, first, thanks for having me to chat about it. Really, the plan was to have that moment, to recreate that moment. You know, the idea that, especially that 15-year stretch of Philly music scene from 1990 to 2005 was magical. Mm. And the more that I talked to people, the more that was a general feeling across the board. Folks were like, yo, there was just magic in the city. And there isn't enough documented about it. There isn't enough people talking about it. And these are the folks you saw on stage, and there are many others. I just didn't have room.
5: Right.
11: I didn't have room on stage to put as many people as I would have liked to.
5: Right.
11: And plus, we didn't have enough time to get through everybody's comments if I did. Mm-hmm. But the idea was to say, here are some of the stakeholders of the movement at various points in the movement to talk about, one, that it was in fact a movement, to talk about the overlap and how much artistry lives here and has lived here, and how they interacted with one another, and that it really was a scene of love. There, you didn't have the as much of the "oh, I ain't doing that unless you pay me" vibe. Not at the onset, because I mean, you know, when money was involved, of course money was involved, and people needed money to be right, and you know, all of those things, yes. But folks literally did stuff for the love. It was an outpouring of their creative expression. It was an outpouring of their heart. And those that were in those rooms at that time in those various venues, they felt it. And folks like yourself, like, yo, I'm holding on to this. So when you come back into the room, when people came back in on Thursday, I don't know what that was. People came back in on Thursday. It's like, yo, this is what I remember. And that was the intention. I believe if you put that level of focus, clarity, and intention into something, and you have good intentions with the thing, people will feel it.
5: I mean, so that time period is like the first 15 years that I was in Philadelphia, right?
11: Nice.
5: Most of those years I was working on my graduate degree, but but I also was learning the scene. So I always, I think of it like that, my vision of that moment in history is too nostalgic. But the program and the event and the people and the energy, no, this is not just nostalgia. It was like really a thing. Like Philadelphia was really building a thing across industries, veins. Like that room had, it's not just artists that were there and like playwrights and radio personalities and managers and like it had
11: artists.
5: It was really extraordinary. Did you put together some kind of like sign-in list? Like, I know your Rolodex is deep, but like, how do you, when you do something like that, when you pull something off at that level, that of that level of difficulty, but also at that level of just pure black cultural energy. Mm-hmm. When you come out of it, what are your takeaways, and how do you, you can't duplicate that, but how do you, like, how do you know that, okay, I'm Tiffany Bacon, I'm in a space where I have a lot of connectivity in different places. I pulled all together for this, but what do you take out of that to make sure that your programming and production stays kind of at that level going forward?
11: That's a great question. I think, again, it goes back to intention, you know, and relationship. Because the only reason, the only way I could ask the folks that I asked is because there's been a relationship that's ongoing. You know, checking in, supporting folks. Like you heard it on the stage when I asked people to give the one word of what we need to keep this going. You heard a lot of real words like communication.
5: Yeah.
11: Like trust.
5: Yeah.
11: And that's big. That's big stuff. Like, if you know, okay, word, or this person at word, Tiffany, or whomever it is, I can trust them that when I come to you with my art, with my soul, which is usually the art is at the end of someone's soul, and they're very intentional about it in that way, when I can come to you and it's not going to be bastardized, it's not going to be flipped and you know, worked around some kind of magical pole.
5: You're a trusted,
11: I would hope that I remain that person so that when I say, listen, y'all, there's this thing that we did for a long time.
5: For a long time.
11: That folks do not recognize enough. Let's come together to let people know, hey, celebrate the fact that we did it, and let them know all the different levels of it. So, like, you heard stories on the stage. I'm like, I didn't even know some of these stories. Like, for real, that's how that went down. Like, you hear about the interactions. Like, like Stephanie Renee was talking about the beginning of Jill Scott's, who is Jill Scott's album. Like, are y'all ready to settle down and get with this? That came from a live event. That was a regular event in Philly, which I had been to, but I didn't know the beginning of the album came from that. It was a recreation of that event. Like, so you hear about all these intricacies and understand that it was a network. It was a true vibe. And like you said, it was across genres. It wasn't just poetry. It wasn't just neo-soul, as it's called. It's hip-hop. It was radio. So having Laia on the panel to talk about, it was a fight. It was a
5: fight. To get on these airwaves.
11: It was a fight because at that time in the mid to late 90s, you know, Puffy, Jay-Z, DMX dominated the airwaves. So to say, hey, I want to bring some poetry, folks were like, I'm sorry, what?
5: What are you talking about? Especially Philly just has a tendency to not embrace its own. And so you got to fight.
11: But it was
5: that.
11: New. It was a whole, like, what are you talking about? You know, and yes, the success of Love Jones, people could, like, lean on that. Lean on that, because that was, what, 96, 97. Okay, but for the overall accepting it on commercial FM, it took some convincing.
5: So I'm getting better about, like, supporting, right? Like, especially in this role, I know I have to get out and support the people who come on here and the different things WRD. Like, I'm coming off a very long day coming to that event on Thursday, but I knew I needed to be there. Well, of course. I mean, it would have been dope whether I was there or not. But it's I'm good at that. But what is your, talk to me a little bit about your regimen of, like, follow up and maintenance of your relationships. Like, that's something I'm not as good at. You obviously are exceptional at it. What does that look like? Is that text messages or these phone calls? I mean, obviously the support, but you got to show up. But what else is happening to cultivate that kind of network that can be realized on a night like that?
11: You know, and I'm not always good at it either. You know, for a long time, people might not hear from me because I'm dealing with life. Yeah. Like, everybody is dealing with life. Life is happening at the speed of light for all of us. I think it's based on what the relationship was that, you know, there was a solid foundation placed back in the day, you know, I became,
5: people were happy to hear you, happy to see your call, happy to see your text.
11: It was, you know, they they don't associate.
5: That's rough coming out of radio, Tiffany.
11: Listen,
5: that look, that ain't easy coming out of the rough and tumble world of radio.
11: It's very much, I've always been a supporter of the culture, and I've always been a part of it. You know, because people used to see me on the scene. I used to sit in the corner with my notebook writing poetry, and folks knew that. I didn't always get up on the mic and spit because I didn't feel like, okay, I'm not trying to perform. I'm just trying to share and I'm soaking it in, so I'm a part of the culture. So then when I had an opportunity to share that, and they knew that it was like, oh, snap, on this particular station, what the, everybody was checking out, that you have somebody in place that's willing to fight for this and give them the space, it you know, it set me in a position to just say, listen, I'm giving y'all this space. From there, you do with it what you need to. You know, it'll it'll fly on your talent, not as much on mine, but I'm going to give you that space. If I have the space, I'm going to give you the space.
5: That's real producer. That's real producer talk right there. That's like real producer. That's like real, like brass tacks. That's how you produce things. I don't want to scare you, Tiffany. I don't.
11: Scare?
5: You don't have to answer this, but I walked out of there feeling like, I feel like this could be iterative. Like, I feel like this is something that could be quarterly or monthly. Again, you don't have to answer this, but did that thought cross your mind at all that night?
11: Several people came up to me.
5: It was a long pause.
11: It was a long pause. Because I have to be mindful of my energy.
5: Yes. Yeah, of course. Of course.
11: And what I have access to in myself and in my life. But several folks said to me, I'm feeling like we need to gather more often. Not saying we
5: can. I'm not putting that on YouTube.
11: I feel you.
5: Yeah.
11: But I know that there is a need. There is that need for a space of gathering, a space of safety, a space of sharing, and not to recreate lightning in the bottle. Like when you talk about the lily, people always say, oh, we need to recreate the lily. You can't recreate that.
5: You cannot.
11: So let's not try to recreate that. What we can do is keep the energy, the love flowing. And as you see different events pop up, like John Barber has events that's coming up, when you find out about them, support it. Like, go out, they still exist.
5: That's hard for me,
11: not as often. You know, we don't have the Sunday through Sunday schedule that we used to have.
5: I don't want that schedule as a 55-year-old. But, it was great as a 25-year-old.
11: Good morning.
5: Right. But
11: 'cause folk like to go to bed, i.e. me. Good morning. 'Cause after Odunday, guess where I was? Nap time.
5: Knocked out. And speaking, we only have a couple minutes. I know we got to break. But Odunday was also. I'm sorry, I took a lot of time with, because that was such a thing. Like, everyone from that event is going to leave that and like, wow, that was a real thing, right? But Odunday was also dope, as it always is. 51st Odunday. I also went home and crashed after Odunday. Sorry, I missed the broadcast. But talk a little bit about this is 51 for Odunday. WRD shows up and supports and brings our imprimatur there. Talk a little bit about what the live broadcast was like and our footprint at Odunday yesterday.
11: Absolutely.
5: It was yesterday.
11: It was, I mean, you know, Odunday is culture. It is the thing that you look forward to every second Sunday in June for 51 years, right? So the fact that we were out there, it was amazing. We had a beautiful spot right at the intersection of Pemberton Street, 24th and Grace Ferry. A lot of word listeners walked by. It was great to work with Tech Life Steph.
5: She's great.
11: She's fantastic. I mean, we had a good time. We talked to so many vendors, and they were all, just about all of them, from out of town. So they make it a point to come to Philadelphia on this one Sunday a year to bring their wares, and it was beautiful. Like, people walking by just in their garb. Like, everybody was amazing.
5: It's such an institution.
11: I love it.
5: It really is. It really is. Tiffany, I appreciate your work and appreciate what you do here at WRD, and really appreciate, like, what you do in our community and, like, what you do to help me remember, one, how long I've been in Philadelphia, but, like, all of the things that I've been connected. It made me feel really grateful coming out of that Thursday night event. Like, wow, like, I was a part of something. So I appreciate everything that you do here and what you do in our community, and for you taking time out of your crazy busy production schedule to come on my little program.
11: Stop with the little part. And thank you. I appreciate it. And we'll be talking again on Wednesday.
5: On Wednesday.
11: Because the Midday Break Room's Book of the Month is Wallows' latest book, and it is officially released tomorrow, but we're going to be speaking with Wallow on Wednesday.
5: That's going to be super dope. I'm looking forward to it. Thank you so much for joining us here. 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When we come back from this break, we'll be speaking with Helen Salahuddin with this year's PAJI Juneteenth Parade. That conversation is coming up next on Evening Words.
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3: Here is your current weather forecast for the Philadelphia area. It's a mostly clear night in store for us. Overnight lows down into the upper 50s in the city, so a cool night. Actually, even cooler in some of the suburbs, low 50s, maybe even upper 40s in spots. Winds 5 to 10 miles per hour out of the northwest. For tomorrow, it's another gorgeous day. We'll see plenty of sunshine, nice temps, highs in the upper 70s. Then tomorrow night, increasing clouds back down into the upper 50s, heading into Wednesday morning. I'm Jason Lee with Philadelphia Weather.
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7: If you're just heading out, we've got jam traffic on the Schuylkill westbound, University Divine, then Belmont out to the Blue Route, where there's a broken down truck in the right lane, eastbound. Stop and go Blue Route to Belmont, and so Montgomery Drive to south of Vine Expressway, eastbound heavy Schuylkill to Broaden, westbound back to Parkway to the Schuylkill merge. 95 northbound, so at the Jabbar Point Bridge, then stop and go Vine Expressway up to Bridge Street, southbound, so Cottman to Bridge and Ridley Park to the Commodore Barry. Liar to tell a total traffic.
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5: 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community leader, whose work spans law, education, and cultural preservation, here to talk about this year's PAJI Juneteenth Parade that Word Radio will be broadcasting from at Malcolm X Park at 52nd and Pine Streets on Sunday, June 21st at 12 p.m. Let's welcome to Evening Words Helen Salahuddin. Miss Helen, welcome to the program.
16: Thank you. Can you hear me okay?
5: I hear you fine. Can you tell me how to pronounce your surname, please?
16: It's Salahuddin.
5: Salahuddin. Miss Salahuddin, welcome to Evening Words.
16: But Helen is okay.
5: So, Miss Helen, let's talk a little bit about this. Normally, I am on the float and doing the parade piece, not always seeing exactly.

0: summer months, going back and forth about what worked, what didn't work, what needs to be changed, you know, what we can do better, what we did great that we can, you know, continue to hang our hats on. But it's 12 months, but 10 months serious work.
1: Wow. That's a heavy lift. The parade and the programming are going to honor our ancestors at the Belmont Mansion on June 18th. Talk a little bit about that piece of it. We just reported the news that a federal judge out of Massachusetts has now ordered the federal government to restore those. We'll see if that actually happens. But talk a little bit about what this dedication is all about from your perspective.
0: Well, the Philadelphia Juneteenth Parade and Festival, which is the overall arching event, is produced by PAJI, Pennsylvania Juneteenth Initiative. Leading up to the parade and festival, we have two events. One is our scholarship pageant, where we name the new Juneteenth, Miss Juneteenth, Little Miss Juneteenth, Mr. Juneteenth, our Juneteenth King and Queen. And then the second event is our Ancestors Breakfast, which is an invite-only, invitation-only event that happens a few days before the parade and festival. This year, it's on Thursday, because we didn't want to do it on the 19th, which is Juneteenth, because there's so many activities going on in the city for Juneteenth. So we did it on, we are planning it on Thursday, the 18th. The purpose of the event itself is to honor the ancestors, because you know that our culture and our history requires us to first, before we start anything, to honor our ancestors, to bring our ancestors in with us, to be sure that we are having an event that honors them and is pleasing to them as well as pleasing to us. And so we do the Honor the Ancestors Breakfast each year. Each year we honor a specific or specific persons who are ancestors that we want to explain more to the world, give their history of. So for instance, we've honored the women who were in the 6888 last year. We honored them last year. We've honored ancestors who have passed during the period of time between the year of the parade. So people like Trudy Haynes, Paula Peebles. We honored maybe the year before. It's been so many. I mean, we've been going on for 6 years. I have to remember that, you know. But that was the purpose. So this year we are honoring the 9 enslaved ancestors who lived, if you want to call it lived, or resided at the House of George Washington. We know that these enslaved people lived with Washington on his plantation in Virginia. There was a law in Pennsylvania that if you brought an enslaved person here and they stayed, oh, and I'm not sure of the time, maybe over 30 days or 6 weeks or 6 months or something like that, they would become free. And so Washington would swap them out, take them back, bring them back. But these 9 persons lived here with him. One was a cook or, you know, housekeeper or whatever. And of course, we know that they have been brought to our national attention by the stripping of the monument that we have at 6th and Market Street, right next. If anyone's not been to it, doesn't know where it is, it's right in front of the Liberty Bell. And of course, tried to close it down, taking off the monuments that are on the walls, the house. It's built like the president's house without walls and without a ceiling or a roof. And so Michael Cord, who is instrumental in protecting that site through the organization ATTACK, is going to be there to accept this honor. We bring them in with us. We acknowledge who they are. And, you know,

0: their influence on all of us. We stand on their shoulders. And my husband, Ali Salahuddin, who is the co-founder along with Michael Rashid of the Pennsylvania Juneteenth Initiative and the Philadelphia Juneteenth Parade Festival, beginning in 2019 when it was moved to 52nd Street. Mm-hmm. Ali was very active with Michael Court along with Dr. Robinson in developing and putting together the monument at 6th and Market. They were involved with the TAC. And so it's my pleasure, my duty, my requirement to him, to our community, to Michael Core, to attack, to our people, to continue to recognize these ancestors, you know, for their value and for their worth. That's very important to us.
1: Thank you, Ms. Helen. For the few folks who have been under a rock for the last six years or so, talk to them about what this experience is like. Also, share with us who are the Grand Marshals of the parade and help folks who maybe they haven't been to it, they haven't seen it. I've been going every year for the last several years, so I know what it is. There may be some listeners out there who maybe they've never been. Talk to them about what this event is like. It really is one of the extraordinary things that we do here in the city of Philadelphia.
0: Yes, so it's actually a parade and a festival, so it's an all-day event. You know, we start out in the morning and we leave in the evening. The Philadelphia Juneteenth Parade and Festival started in 2016, actually, as the Philadelphia Juneteenth Parade downtown, the center city, and in 2016, and it was there for 3 years. And then in 2019, Ali, my husband, and Michael Rashid, who I just mentioned, wanted to move it to 52nd Street because 52nd Street is the longest commercial corridor in any black community in this area. And it was believed that, the belief was that we need this particular activity, this event, to be in our community. And our community is West Philly. I mean, we know where our communities are. If you live in Philadelphia, right? It's West Philly or North Philly or certain parts of South Philly. But West Philly has this 52nd Street corridor. And we start at the top of 52nd. We call it the top. We call it the top. We go down to the bottom. Maybe because the bottom used to be called the bottom before it became, you know, University City.
1: Come on now.
0: At 52nd Street, at the top is where the man is, Belmont Plateau, et cetera. And so we start there. That's where the parade gathers. And it kicks off at 12:30. And it is live on 6ABC. So if you turn your channel to 6ABC at 12:30, you will see the parade kick off. And the parade marches, it's 1.5 to 2 miles. There's some dispute about whether it's 2 miles.
1: It feels like 2 miles to me, but go ahead, Ms. Helen.
0: Okay. It marches down 52nd Street.
1: If you got to ride that float and be out there in that hot sun from about 9:30, 10 a.m. in the morning, it feels like 2 miles to me.
0: Okay. And, well, you know, this is what I tell everybody. Your ancestors walked a lot longer than a lot of hot sun. Okay. All right,
1: preach,
0: and so let's start that walk. What we're doing is we are showing our community who we are as a people. We are celebrating ourselves. We have floats. Those floats represent people, places, things in our community. You have nonprofit organizations, you have community organizations, you have kids, you have schools, you have marching bands, and you know, it's just fantastic to see. We have a float that represents our black colleges, so you see our students up there. We have June is Black Music Month, so we have a Black Music Month float. This year, DJ Jazzy Jeff is going to be our parade marshal.
1: Amazing.
0: Philadelphian, as an entertainment attorney, I worked with Jeff back in the 90s. So he and Will and all of them, you know, they go way back with us in this. I'm so proud of them and how they've grown and how they grew. I mean, they're all grown men now. But just how their music has influenced us as a community. Philadelphia, and of course, the nation and the world. Also, Sheriff Bilal, will be a grand marshal. You know, we're having a concert. We'll talk about what happens at the other end when the parade is over. And our concert is called Ladies First because we're having all female songstresses who are performing. And she's representing that Ladies First. And so the Sheriff's Department has been always supportive of our parade since we've been operating. They always have a big turnout. They march and they wear t-shirts, and she has a lot of fun with it, and we thought it would be nice to have her this year, and she's agreed to do it. So those are our two parade marshals this year.
1: Incredible. Miss Helen Salahuddin, thank you so much for all the work that you do in our community and for taking time out of your busy schedule to talk to us about the importance and the power of the Juneteenth parade right here in the city of Philadelphia. We really do appreciate it.
0: Oh, thank you. Thank you for having everybody come out Sunday. We're here at 12:30 in the Malcolm X Park for our festival and our concert all day long.
1: Awesome.
0: Thank you.
1: Thank you, Miss Helen. 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When we come back from this break, we're going to do our Centering Progress segment with Dr. Wede James, Senior Director of K-12 Education Policy at the Center for American Progress. That conversation is coming up next on Evening Words.
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3: In 2016, 94% of black voters cast ballots against Trump. That according to the Pew Research Center. In 2020, 92% voted for him. And then in 2024, 83% voted against him. Some pundits say the shift means Trump is making inroads with black voters. I believe the opposite is true. Democrats are losing us. When black people come face to face with bread and butter issues like food insecurity and unaffordable health care, we don't want to hear about studies by Ivy League scholars. We don't want a doctoral thesis on poverty. We want solutions, and Democrats spend far too much time explaining problems instead of solving them. Racism is not a theory for black people. It's a daily reality, and it plays out through systems that flourish when conservatives take power. Therefore, we must not bind ourselves by seeking perfect candidates. Instead, we must seek to free ourselves by uniting and fighting to win.
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1: 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Very excited to welcome to this program for our Centering Progress segment, Dr. Wede James, Senior Director of K-12 Education Policy at the Center for American Progress, whose research and expertise advances equity for historically marginalized groups, particularly students with disabilities, low-income students, and students and educators of color. The Pennsylvania House recently passed a school cell phone ban, and here to talk about policies addressing cell phone use in schools, I'm happy to welcome to Evening Words for the Centering Progress segment, Dr. Wede James. Dr. James, welcome to the program.
2: Thank you for having me. It's Wiade. Nice to meet you.
1: It's Wiade. Thank you for correcting me. No, I appreciate that. Wiade, welcome to the program. So we've been covering this and following this for a little while now. It feels like it's kind of a global movement as well as a local and regional and national one. Can you share with us, Dr. James, some of the research that's informing some of these policy changes about cell phone use in our schools?
2: Yeah, I'm glad you're actually lifting up this topic on your podcast. I think first what's important to understand here is that there's a rapid sort of introduction of legislation across the country around cell phone bans. Currently, there are 35 states that have issued either a ban or a policy limiting cell phone use in the classroom. So that's majority, more than half of states across the country. And we really saw this, starting, across our borders in countries in Europe and other places. So France, Hungary, the Netherlands have all passed laws that are restricting cell phone use in schools. So we have some data from those countries about the impact of that. For example, in the Netherlands, we saw that cell phone bans actually helped to increase students' concentration and helped to just foster a more positive learning environment. We've also seen in places like Norway, where that has led to like a decline in bullying incidents because students are not on their phones and obviously, less sort of time to engage in cyberbullying and other things that can sort of percolate in the school environment. But on the domestic side here in the U.S., there is some emerging evidence in places like Florida that has a statewide ban. We've seen that in Florida, recent study has shown that average test scores increased by 0.6 percentile with larger effects on male students and secondary students once those cell phone bans were in place. And then students also had fewer unexcused absences as well that contributed to like test score gains. But the evidence overall is generally mixed, right? So there's some evidence that shows that yes, this is helping with attendance, it's helping with engagement, but it is not overall sort of improving test scores. So I think it really, this is where parents and educators are all yearning for opportunities to re-engage students. And I think cell phone bans is really like a step in the right direction in doing that.
1: I'm going to editorialize a little bit here, Dr. James. I don't think that standardized test scores are necessarily the index of choice for this. So, for example, in a city like Philadelphia, where you have students using social media and different things for like drill music and different things related to violence and bullying. Standardized test performance is probably not the best index for us locally, right? I understand why people have it there. High stakes testing dominates the culture of public education, but I'm not sure if that's the singular most important index for these findings. In you and your colleagues' piece called 10 Policy Recommendations to Address Cell Phone Use in Schools, you have other recommendations laid out there. Talk a little bit about what are some of the other things, in addition to a ban or restrictions on cell phone use, that people need to be mindful of about having this technology in the lives of our students.
2: Yeah, absolutely. I think, you know, first and foremost, it's important. Yes, you can have a policy where you're limiting cell phone use or banning cell phone use in schools, but it requires sort of the supports to make that happen, right? So in our policy paper, we have proposed like a national grant program that would provide school districts and states with the resources to effectively carry this out, because there are some costs associated with having a cell phone ban policy within a school building, right? So schools have to purchase mobile device storage solutions for students to be able to lock their phone pouches during the school day. Because for many students, you know, some students may take public transportation after school. They may need their cell phones during that time when they're commuting back and forth. Some students are going to extracurricular activities. They may need their phones for those purposes. So there are times where some students may have to bring their cell phones into the school building, but how do we ensure that districts have the resources to purchase those like storage solutions that students need to be able to store their phones properly? So we are proposing a federal program that will be able to support states in doing that. And I think also, you know, really thinking about the educational element of this. We talked about in our paper having sort of a national education trust fund for digital citizenship that would allow us to allow the federal government, rather, to be able to, you know, gain sort of allow technology companies to pay a fine whenever there's a violation or infraction against children and youth in using the technology platform.
1: I love this idea. I love this idea, Dr. James. Love this.
2: And have those fines be funneled into a national education trust fund that can then be distributed to states and to school districts to be able to invest in things like digital literacy skills and teaching kids sort of digital citizenship skills that they need to be successful. So I think there are many other sort of, you know, policy, whether at the local or federal level, that we can explore beyond just banning phones. But how do we sustain this effort, and how do we give kids the tools and the skills that they need to be successful to really thrive in a digital world? Because it's not just about cell phones. It's about how do you use all digital devices responsibly and safely.
1: Dr. James, some of the resistance that I see from parents locally here is that they're framing this as a safety and security issue. They want to be able to be in contact with their child or with their student if an emergency arises. What do you say to some of those parents who believe that having cell phone access to their child and their student is a security issue?
2: Yeah, I think, you know, I think some of the concerns that parents have are valid concerns in terms of being wanting to be able to connect with their kids. As a parent myself, I fully understand that, and I think it's a valid concern. But I think what's important to note here, and I think the policy in Pennsylvania, that the bill that has just passed, is really a good example, a good model, because it's now putting the onus and the responsibility on school districts to sort of identify a structure for how they communicate with parents during cases of emergency when kids don't have the technology devices during the school day. Because I think that's what parents want, right? It's that if there is an emergency during the school day, how can I make sure that I can get in touch with my child, my child can get in touch with me, or how am I going to be notified if my child does, if they don't have their device to reach out to me or contact me? So I think that is really the direction that state policy should be moving into, is making sure that you're not just having a blanket ban on cell phones, but how you require school districts to communicate with parents and making sure that you have a clearer sort of policy about what that emergency communication system will look like, so that there you know, aren't any lapses in the process and leading to parents not being able to connect with their children during during cases of emergencies.
1: I think this is related, but a little bit more complex. We are also around the world starting to see more specific policy, more specific legislation that's targeting social media use and age limits on social media use. How do you think that factors into to those 35 states that are restricting and or banning cell phones in schools?
2: Yeah, I think, I mean, the research in terms of like how students are spending their time on their cell phones is very clear, right? Most of their time spent on their devices is on social media. And it's on YouTube or gaming sites or social media platforms. So I think, you know, what we're trying to focus on in our sort of policy recommendation is removing the distractions in the classroom. And that means banning cell phones in the classroom, because that is really the goal, is to remove distractions so that kids can be focused on learning, right? Because the whole, you know, idea, like environmental factors can directly impact children's executive functioning, right? Their ability to learn and how they consolidate information and memory. So I think what we're focusing on is that. But I do think that states that are moving in the direction of limiting social media bans for teens and even tweens, the younger students, I do think that, you know, that is heavily supported by experts, health experts, as well as, you know, former U.S. Surgeon General. Exactly, put out a recommendation to place mental health warning labels on social media platforms. We've also seen technology companies like Apple recently introducing new sort of tools on their devices where parents can limit what sites their kids are using and how much they're using it. So I think there's general consensus that we need to have more guardrails on the use of social media, and that will hopefully help to not just re-engage students, but also help with the overall executive functioning and kids' ability to stay engaged and stay focused and retain information, long-term memory.
1: For some of our listeners who may not have the time or take the time to read these incredible pieces at AmericanProgress.org, folks, it's called 10 Policy Recommendations to Address Cell Phone Use in Schools. What do parents and grandparents and older siblings, what do they need to understand about cell phones and social media and the power to shape the young people in the young people's lives? What do they need to know about it that maybe they don't know? Like, I think a lot of times when technology is so pervasive, like the cell phone is ubiquitous now, social media everywhere now, and it's like, I'm not sure everyone is aware of how influential these things are. What are some of the things that parents and grandparents and older family members need to know about young people using these phones and being on social media on these phones?
2: Yeah, that's a great question. I think it's a balance, right? I think that we need to be smart about what the risks are and what the pitfalls are to using not just cell phones, but a lot of digital devices and different platforms for young children. But we also need to be aware of what are the opportunities to build on kids' interest in technology in general, right? Because there are, future, we're headed into, we're now in the world of AI, and that is accelerating rapidly. And now more than ever, you know, kids are pursuing degrees in engineering and other areas that can make them more competitive for a future technology world. So I think what parents can do is help to foster any interest that kids might have in technology. Perhaps your school or local district has like experiential learning courses. Maybe students offer courses on coding or computer science or AI. There's some districts that offer mobile app development, helping students develop a mobile app. I think we can't shy away of how technology is evolving. We should be able to hone in and sort of nurture those skills if children are naturally interested in technology. But we should also be mindful of how the excessive and inappropriate use of some technology platforms can be harmful and educate ourselves on what those harms are. And to be able to utilize resources that are available, whether through the school district or whether it's your child's pediatrician office, or online, connect with your local PTA. There are a plethora of resources out there that would encourage parents to access and become more aware and familiar with.
1: The piece from earlier this year is called 10 Policy Recommendations to Address Cell Phone Use in Schools. Dr. Wiyade James is the Senior Director for K-12 Education Policy at Center for American Progress. Dr. James, thank you so much for taking time out of your busy schedule and breaking down these important issues on recent legislation passed here in the Commonwealth of PA. We really appreciate the great work you all do at Center for American Progress.
2: Thank you so much for having me.
1: Absolutely. 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When we come back from this break, we're going to be speaking with Ms. Carmina Taylor, founder and strategic advisor of the Rural Pennsylvania Black Mayor Coalition, returning to the program to talk about the launch of the public education testimony hearings, and much, much more. That conversation is coming up next on Evening Words.
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3: Here is your current weather forecast for the Philadelphia area. It's a mostly clear night in store for us. Overnight lows down into the upper 50s in the city, so a cool night. Actually, even cooler in some of the suburbs, low 50s, maybe even upper 40s in spots. Winds 5 to 10 miles per hour out of the northwest. For tomorrow, it's another gorgeous day. We'll see plenty of sunshine, nice temps, highs in the upper 70s. Then tomorrow night, increasing clouds back down into the upper 50s, heading into Wednesday morning. I'm Jason Lee with Philadelphia Weather.
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4: Quitting time on Monday afternoon, we've got jam traffic on 95 northbound Girard up to Bridge, southbound heavy Cotman to the Betsy Ross, and Ridley Park to the Cotman to Barry. Blue Route northbound jam 95 to Media Swarthmore, and so approaching Route 1 southbound delays, approaching Broomall to Media Swarthmore. Eastbound Schuylkill jam, Blue Route to Belmont, and westbound stop and go Gladwin out to the Blue Route where there's a disabled truck. The right lane is blocked. 42 south delays off the Walt Whitman to Creek Road. I have to tell a total traffic.
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8: 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Between 1990 and 2005, Philadelphia was a mecca for music and culture. This is the story told by the people who lived it. 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
9: My name is John Barber III, President and CEO, Come Clean Productions. What was I doing around that time? I like to think I was creating the classics for the next generations. That was our motto. It still is our motto to this day. I think that everyone that was involved during that time, whether you were an artist, a promoter, a radio personality, and general talent, everyone was really in tune and passionate about their craft. Blue Funk was, it was that every last Friday of the month. And so people were geared to know last Friday, I better get ready. The essence of the show was spoken word, live music, DJ party, the chef and the catering. Shout out to Chef Smiley, always got to do that, rest in peace. And the vendors and the people. It was just a vibe that, a gathering that people came to support, not only the artists, but you got the local talent, but we always had a feature that came through. And at the time, the labels were really heavy in Philadelphia. So we were fortunate that a lot of record labels would drop artists through and we could fit it into our planning and how we promote it and everything. So it was the birthplace for a lot of artists that we're proud to say that Blue Funk is their home. And they came from part of the Blue Funk fan. Some of the artists, Alicia Keys, you know, at House of Soul, John Legend at Blue Funk, Mary Ben-Ari, the violinist. These guys just came through and they would bring artists through. So you might look up and a Kenny Lattimore is in the building or a Faith Evans is coming through and you never knew who was going to be in the building. And if they feel hot, they want to get on the mic.
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1: 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A fierce advocate for public education and a civil rights leader, Ms. Taylor leads the Pennsylvania Black Mayor's Caucus, which is partnering on a series of events with Pennsylvania Literacy Coalition regarding literacy and civic engagement. Here to talk about the final version of the PA Black Mayor's Civic Engagement Initiative and the launch of the public education testimony hearings, I want to welcome back to Evening Words, Carmina Taylor. Ms. Carmina, welcome back to the program.
21: Good evening, Mr. Peterson. I'm really calm now because I was so excited before I realized we went all over the place. But now I'm just like, I'm going to be cool with you. I was so thrilled, but I got it. I'm good now.
1: Can I tell you, we love the energy and being all over the place. It takes that energy and those kind of tentacles to wrap our arms around the complex pieces that you're doing in your incredible civil rights leadership and work across the Commonwealth. So I appreciate you taking time out to come back on the program. Let's talk about a couple of things, though, right?
21: Yes, I'm going to follow your lead. Okay. I'm going to still have the energy, but I'm going to follow your lead.
1: For anyone who missed our initial conversations, though, let's talk about the PA Black Mayor's Civic Engagement Initiative. What is it and what is the purpose of it?
21: Here's the bottom line. Like, we have 39 Black mayors in Pennsylvania. 17, we found another one, 17 are Black women. The majority of these Black mayors do not live in Pittsburgh or Philadelphia, okay? So we have a wealth of local elected leaders dealing with everyday issues in communities that are not primarily Democratic and not primarily Black. And so their relevance in this, I hear a feed. Should I do something different?
1: Coming across on our end as far as I can have. You getting feedback or an echo on your end? Yeah, we sound fine.
21: So the bottom line is that I was appointed chair of the PA Black Mayors Coalition during the Harris campaign, we gained such an affinity after that we stayed on. And we formulated a greater body of work because we need to do more. Mm-hmm. We didn't get an opportunity to be at maximum outreach and education and connections during the campaign. So that's our goal right now. Mm-hmm. So one of the things that we're going to do, because as I have gone out to various communities with my mayors, school board issues are an issue. Mm-hmm. And so I was just in Washington last month, Washington County, the city of Washington. The mayor there is JoJo Burgess. And they have a really big issue with getting kids actively engaged outside of school and keeping them, you know, from crime issues, right? Mm-hmm. So at that time, everyone was talking about and said, well, the school district has a 501c3. They can write grants for us to give community funding. What? Right? I mean, it's that simple, because the mayor said, we don't have the resources and the expenditures, the revenue to do that. So when you think about the power of what local mayors can do and the relationships that they have, I want to accentuate that. Each one of our mayors come from a very distinct community, and we are responding to the needs on there. And I want to keep highlighting the strength of these Black mayors. Mm-hmm. There's nothing equivalent to New Jersey, Maryland, or Ohio. Mm. So we have to be proud of what we have in our stock. Mm-hmm. And the best part is, like, I have a mayor in Bucks County, 99% registered Republicans, 97% white. He's won twice as a Democrat and beat former Republican incumbent mayor. Come on now. We have a Black man that just got elected in Kernsville, Clearfield County. Do you know where that is?
1: It sounds west. It sounds like west.
21: It's in the north. It's like north central. Mm-hmm. Northwest area. And his community is 99.9% Black, white. Mm. 50% poverty. So the relevance of these Black mayors, because what it shows is that people like them to lead. Mm-hmm. They just happen to be Black, and they're Democrats. Mm-hmm. It's not about their affiliation, it's how they have relationships in their community, how they make connections. And you know, when I first met, like, Dewan Walker, he's been a mayor in Southwest PA in Aliquippa for 16 years. Mm.
1: That's four re-elections by my account. Carmina, so I don't want to put words in your mouth, but from our last conversation, I felt like you had some frustration with mobilizing the Commonwealth's political machinery around your group to support voter sort of get out and voter engagement initiatives as we're looking at a really critical November election. Has any of that changed? I mean, are there any additional inroads either at the gubernatorial level or with senators or with state legislators or anyone who's realizing what's potential of the Black Mayors Coalition?
21: Yes, Mr. Peterson, absolutely. So what has shifted? Number one, we've always had, the last 2 years, we had a relationship with the Pennsylvania Legislative Black Caucus. Mm-hmm. We are presenting to them on June 25th our plan for the tour so they can collaborate with us. Mm-hmm. This past Saturday, we received the first Black woman to be vice chair of the Democratic Pennsylvania Democrats. Mm-hmm. She is from Montgomery County. So we're very hopeful in that regard. And, you know, we sent a letter to the PA Dems, quite honestly, in transparency. We included the Municipal League and the Pennsylvania Mayors Association. Both have signed on board and communicated to the Pennsylvania Democrats that they're behind the Black mayors. Mm. So we've spread our tentacles. We've gathered, since we last talked, we have solidified three major partnerships that are very interested in branching out with us. And what we're also demonstrating is Black mayors are not a monolith. They can be ingrained in any kind of community setting and talk about any kind of issue. Mm. So yes, I'm not as frustrated. We'll see what happens in terms of funding these resources. Mm-hmm. But I can say it's been effective. Mm-hmm. My persistence violence has been effective.
1: I am not surprised by that at all. Ms. Carmine, I want to talk a little bit about Philadelphia at yes. the mayoral level as well. So obviously we have a black woman mayor here in the city of Philadelphia. Mm-hmm. There has been a lot of consternation and challenges about the school district plan, the closure of schools, you know, stopgap funding, all the things that you are aware of. When you see what's happening in Philly in terms of the mayor and city council and the school district, what advice do you have? Not that the mayor's asking for your advice or the city council, I'm asking for your advice. When you see how painful it is for people to see schools or the plan to school to close schools, you know, the frustration with the school district, what would be, based upon you working with mayors and school districts all over the Commonwealth, what kind of advice would you give to the leadership here in the city of Philadelphia about these issues?
21: Interestingly enough, I met Isaiah Thomas, his legislative director, a couple weeks ago as well, and I gave him an earful. But here's the reality. I did. I think his name was James or something. I was at some event. I said, well, let's talk. But here's what's the conundrum about Philadelphia. Mm-hmm. And this is the conundrum about Pennsylvania, our education committee, our public school code, Pittsburgh, and Philadelphia have appointed school boards of education. Mm. Everybody else is elected. Mm. So it's a conundrum because you have to change the law to make it function a little bit better. Because here's what I've been saying. You can talk about a fair funding formula all you want or getting money, but it's the people that are making the decisions at the end how the money's going to be allocated. Mm-hmm. So then you got to go back to leadership and see if they're really equipped to take care of the money. Just like with the PA Literacy Coalition, they asked for $100 million. Mm-hmm. They got 10. Now they're asking for 15. Mm-hmm. What the heck? You understand what I'm mm-hmm. saying? So that's why I'm targeting on more accountability for the House Education Committee. Mm-hmm. So my advice is we all have to collaborate on looking at how do we make the law more pliable for 2026.
1: Mm-hmm. Mm-hmm.
21: Period. How do we truly put some teeth on equipping school board directors and boards of education to make the right fiscal and fiduciary responsibilities?
1: Mm-hmm, mm-hmm.
21: You just can't just, and then you know there's this whole racket, and I'll say racket, with the Pennsylvania School Board Association that, listen, all the school districts pay all these thousands of dollars to be in the membership.
1: Mm-hmm.
21: They make policy recommendations, but nobody can question them. Nobody can monitor them.
1: Mm.
21: Nobody can. And I called up there and she said, well, you're not a member, so we don't have to answer why we suggested that policy. But everybody uses them like they're the Bible.
1: Mm.
21: But and they're conservative. They're leaning conservative.
1: Mm-hmm.
21: And they don't, and the majority of them are not from suburban, urban communities.
1: Mm.
21: So happy to make all this conundrum and foolishness about the policy.
1: Mm-hmm.
21: Listen, I am proud, just like Gavin Newsom said today, I am proud. Many school districts have changed their policy on public comments and the accountability law mm-hmm. because of me.
1: Mm-hmm.
21: And I'm proud of that because what I did is I touched a nerve that they could own, and they abused their powers to change the language and law so I can't talk and tell the truth. So my advice is we all have to get together and we have to look at what's relevant and how we can move it. Now, personally, I want you to also know that I spent time last week looking at the last few education committee meetings
1: mm-hmm.
21: in Harrisburg, and they had ways to get some amendments on some laws real quick.
1: Mm-hmm.
21: And not only that, the law that protected the staff from getting abused, the amendment was proposed by a Republican.
1: Mm.
21: So I said, we got the majority, but we're taking amendments from a Republican state rep.
1: Mm.
21: Where's the amendments from the people?
1: Mm. So I know I probably asked this last time. I just want to get you on the record again on this. So there is now, after the challenges with the Philadelphia school plan, there is now more conversation about an elected school board. Some folks are saying it needs to be hybrid because if
21: right.
1: you have a fully elected school board, what happens is that people can buy those seats or different things. Like, what is it? Should it be fully elected? Should it be hybrid? Some appointments, something like that?
21: I think think everything should be elected, and because the people need to be more engaged and have a choice, mm-hmm. one, mm-hmm. and I think we need to remove the political affiliation.
1: And take the money out of it.
21: We are one of four states in the United States that still elect their boards of education, or the elect by political affiliation. Can I tell you the other three? Alabama, Mississippi, and Connecticut.
1: Wow.
21: That still elect their school board director by political affiliation.
1: It's interesting because those are super partisan states. Like Connecticut, always blue. The other two, always red. Pennsylvania is purple for as long as I know. So Pennsylvania does not fit in that. The Commonwealth does not fit in that equation.
21: Let me repeat the states for the audience. Connecticut, Mississippi, and Alabama, and Pennsylvania.
1: Pennsylvania does not fit. Community, we got to take a break here. And when we come back.
21: I'm sorry.
1: It's okay. When we come back, I do want to talk about the public education testimony here.
21: Yes.
1: 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Talking with Carmina Taylor, a fierce advocate for public education, and leads the Pennsylvania Black Mayors Coalition. We're going to have more of this conversation right after this commercial break.
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3: Here is your current weather forecast for the Philadelphia area. It's a mostly clear night in store for us. Overnight lows down into the upper 50s in the city, so a cool night. Actually, even cooler in some of the suburbs, low 50s, maybe even upper 40s in spots. Winds 5 to 10 miles per hour out of the northwest. For tomorrow, it's another gorgeous day. We'll see plenty of sunshine, nice temps, highs in the upper 70s. Then tomorrow night, increasing clouds back down into the upper 50s, heading into Wednesday morning. I'm Jason Lee with Philadelphia Weather.
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4: We've got a crash on 95 northbound, traffic crawling Chichester to Commodore Barry. Only the right lane gets by. Further north, 95 stop and go to part up to bridge. South of 95, so approaching Woodhaven, Cottman to the Betsy Ross, then jam Ridley Park to the Commodore Barry. Lays on the Blue Route southbound, approaching Broomall to Media Swarthmore. Eastbound Schuylkill jam Blue Route to Belmont, and westbound slow University to Montgomery Drive. A Ben Franklin Bridge jam the length heading into Philadelphia. Large to tell a total traffic.
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21: I just wanted to follow up on the city solution. So let me ask you this, Mr. Peterson. Did you hear a parent's voice when people were arguing about the school closures?
1: I did.
21: You remember parents' voice?
1: Yeah,
21: you
1: so do? I did, yeah. So some of the reason why I think it got so complicated and why someone like council member Isaiah Thomas was calling for the resignation of some school board members
21: right.
1: is because of the parents. You know, the parents didn't understand the logic of the plan. They didn't understand it, right? So, like, there are certain schools like Paul Robeson or like Lankenau that they just what didn't seem like there was, like, a local community-oriented logic applied to the decision to close the school. There also were too many unanswered questions, like if a school serves a certain disabilities population, how's squeezing them into another school? How's that other school going to account for it? There was a lot of community comment, as you in your language, there's a lot of community comment and pushback that came out of some of the processes that I think some people ultimately felt like were ignored in the final analysis.
21: But that's a very good point. I didn't hear it. I saw more of Isaiah and everybody else. But here's the point. There's nothing to stop the process from the parents that are affected. There's nothing a parent can do beyond the city council that funds it, right?
1: Mm-hmm.
21: To say, wait a second, can you slow this down? No.
1: Mm-hmm.
21: And that's the problem with the law. Because now things are so complicated, right?
1: Mm-hmm.
21: Or parents don't understand that there probably wasn't capital investment in buildings for decades,
1: right? I've been trying. So this is a whole other piece of it, which is I know everybody's hanging this on this mayor and this city council, but it is important to note this is a can that's been kicked down the road for
21: Absolutely.
1: Way too long in this city and in the Commonwealth, obviously. So but Carmina, as you know, the parents in these districts, they don't really want to hear that. You know what I'm saying? Like, that is a fact, but it's also like their kids are in this system now. Their schools are facing closure now, right? So
21: but the reality is the law gives all entities that are over school boards unbridled power and no accountability. Mm.

0: education hearings on our own. I'm working with local partners in those communities. We're doing it regionally. So on the 28th of June, I'm doing all the counties in the Southeast region. Bucks, Chester, Delaware, Monco, and Philly, inviting all the elected officials, inviting all the municipal people, inviting all the school board directors, and I want people to come on record.
1: I know.
0: Because we can take it in our own hands. And what we're going to do is we're going to take everyone's testimony, because I'm working with technical people, young people. We're going to gather all these testimonies. And on September 28th, I am delivering them to Mr. Schweier's office. Catherine, Katie, whatever her name is. Katie, whatever her name is. But the bottom line is we're taking it into our own hands. I'm opening space for people to share their stories because they're not getting it. And we have to reform the law. How anybody can sit around and say, okay, and it's specifically, I'm talking about section 515, well, the 500 series, but 515 really talks about the broad powers. Everywhere you look, when you look at the education center, when you look at PSBA, they acknowledge that these entities have broad, unlimited.
1: Carmina, can I read this? Because you just sent this over to my team. I just want to read it so people can understand exactly what you're talking about. This is section 515 of the public school code here in the Commonwealth. It currently states the following, quote, "In every school district, the board of school directors shall continue to have and possess all the powers, rights, and privileges not inconsistent with this act, which boards of school directors, boards of school controllers, or boards of public education in its respective district lawfully had on the 18th day of May, 1911. That's 1911. So it's ancient and archaic, and it's like broad powers. All you're asking is, can we revisit this? Can we amend this? Can we adjust this? Anything?
0: Isn't that incredible?
1: It's incredible. That thing is over a century old. What laws from 1911 do we want to maintain in 2026? Jim Crow, anybody?
0: When it became the act in 1949, I mean, the language in itself is not applicable, right? And what they've done is they've amended little things like cyber this and that, but you need to amend how these people are governing. You need to give, I mean, think about this, and I've experienced this as an advocate. I tell the truth and expose all the time. But if I have to take it upon myself to file something at the Common Pleas Court. Okay? And so, but I'm astute. What about somebody else that doesn't know how to navigate the system? And so why aren't we doing something that holds it? The selection of a superintendent. The only thing that school boards are supposed to do, hire and evaluate the superintendent. Then you could, a school district that I'm from, Wissahickon, announced on September 30th that the superintendent was retiring, announced to the community that they were promoting the assistant superintendent, and then on November 4th, 2024, the day of the most consequential election, they voted for the new superintendent without community input, without a process, without asking the new upcoming superintendent the vision for the next 5 years, came out with a 5-year contract, she was the current assistant superintendent, gave her a $70,000 raise, and she had no deliverables for the last 4 years. Where, you know, even the white people said to me, I work for corporate America. I don't get no $70,000 a year uplift.
1: That's a significant raise. That is a significant raise. And
0: come on now. And nobody could say whether or not. And when they went to vote on November 4th, 2024, this is just one school district, they didn't even have her contract accessible for the public to see before or after she got voted in 9-0. No dissent. No, whatever. And then the board president said, well, amongst the nine of us, we have 200 years of experience.
1: So part of the public education testimony hearings is to really impose accountability on the system. You're going to hear from the people. You're going to take that testimony and document it. I know you reached out to all the

0: electives, how are you bringing the community out to give that testimony?
1: The same way we have. So each local, well, what I've asked is I've asked my black mayors to prong out their local tentacles, right? Mm-hmm. And I've sent it to, they're going to hate me. I sent it to all the school districts and school boards and administrators, all the invitation for them to do it. And we're doing, we're getting on Facebook and Instagram to get those local things. I have a video. I just made a mobile app video. Mm-hmm. I think I sent it to Terry. Okay. The bottom line, we're getting ready to do a blitz. I don't play football, but we're getting ready to do a blitz. We get ready to do a blitz. And here's the thing. The invitation is going to be on record. And I don't want a staffer to come. It's a Sunday during the summer. Y'all negotiating during the week. You ain't going nowhere on a Sunday. You will have the whole schedule. I'm not playing. You know why? Because, and I think I said this last time, let's think about this. There is not a civil rights, the Office of Civil Rights in the Department of Education, the Federal Department of Education. We don't have it.
0: It's gone. There's now. No avenue. That's right. That's right.
1: The Pennsylvania Human Relations Commission has two statutes that they cover. That isn't relevant to 2026, too, or the issues that people are having. So a person that their kid is being marginalized, whether it's disability, whether it's economic status, whatever, where does the parent have as a venue or an avenue? Back in the day, I would advocate people, say, this is your policy-making body. Go to your school board. Well, they can let you sit up there and talk for 3 minutes and say thank you very much. They're not required to answer anything. And their solicitor comes up with the word salad.
0: Miss Carmina Taylor, it's always a delight to interview you, sis. I really appreciate the work that you're doing in and around now.
1: I want you to come too, James. You got the schedule.
0: I got it. Listen, let me tell you.
1: And you got the schedule for the mayor's tour. Listen, let me tell you something real quick. I know we got a minute, but at the end of the day, we can't play around anymore. Do you realize that we are still graduating functionally illiterate young people that have no motivation, have no, you know what I'm saying? They don't care. I'm going to throw a word at you, and I want you to look at this white paper. Eba Bogosi. The theory of epipedagogy is the cognitive development between pedagogy and andragogy. The age range is 16 to 26. And the reality is you can't look at success in a vacuum. It means something different for everyone. And the bottom line is the life skills that young people need on top of the academics is not being fueled. And so I am ever present of those issues. At the end of the day, these people are responsible for some child's education. And if we don't get the legislators to make the law relevant to how we function today, that's the problem. So we're going to take it in our own hands. We're going to tell our story. We're going to deliver it to the Schreier's office Monday, September 28th, when they go back into session.
0: Carmina Taylor, founder and strategic advisor for the PA Black Mayors Coalition. Miss Taylor, it's always great to experience your energy and your fire for this work. We appreciate it, and I'm sure we're going to have you back on here sometime soon. But thank you for taking time out of your busy schedule to join us here this evening.
1: Thank you, Mr. Peterson. I know it's a little hype, but you know what?
0: It's all good. We love that energy. Let's go. No apologies necessary. No apologies.
1: Have a good evening.
0: You too.
1: Black mayors, the Pennsylvania Black Mayors rock all day.
0: I know that's right. 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Folks, when we come back from this break, we'll be speaking with State Senator Nikhil Saval. That conversation is coming up next on Evening Words.
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4: Dr. Sarah J. Jackson. Talk a little bit about how Sankofa shows up in A Second Sight.
5: I talk about the film in the book, and more importantly, I also talk about the concept of Sankofa, which is so core to so much Black media making. The important thing about that film, of course, is that it's part of this tradition that came out of Los Angeles called the LA Film School Rebellion, where for the first time, Black media makers were, Black filmmakers were accepted accepted to the UCLA and all these other elite film schools, but it was in the middle of the WASP rebellion, and it was in the middle of seeing what, after the civil rights movement, were really the failure to actually include Black stories and Black voices in this country. So it and many of the films that came out of that tradition and out of the folks that were trained in that moment are controversial, they're tough, they're complex, they're imaginative. You know, Julie Dash's Daughters of the Dust.
4: Incredible film. 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That is a beautiful.
5: Oh, yes. I mean, that is an incredible. And by the way, that film has inspired so much after it. 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
10: White people go around, it seems to me, with a very carefully suppressed terror of Black people. They don't know what the Black face hides. They're sure it's hiding something. What it's hiding is American history. What it's hiding is what white people know they have done and are doing. White people know one thing. They know they would not like to be Black here.
2: James Baldwin is a name we will never forget in literature and civil rights. Born August 2, 1924 in Harlem, New York, Baldwin emerged as a profound voice of his generation. He fearlessly addressed the complex intersections of race, sexuality, and identity while adeptly writing about social injustices. An essayist, novelist, and playwright, Baldwin's esteemed works still hold truth and meaning today. Some of his most notable works include The Fire Next Time, a scathing critique of American racism through two letters, one addressed to America and the other to his nephew. Giovanni's Room, now considered part of the LGBTQ canon, Giovanni's Room explores a story of same-sex desire set in 1950s Paris. And Notes of a Native Son, an insightful collection of essays about race, popular culture, and more in America and Europe. Baldwin's activism was not confined to the page. He was known as a prominent civil rights and gay liberation activist who paved the way for Black queer thought, writing, and art. His legacy lives on today as we celebrate the brilliance of our Black LGBTQ ancestors. We wish all of our LGBTQIA listeners a month filled with joy, celebration, and pride. This Pride Month vignette was brought to you by Comcast.
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0: 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Senator Saval serves as Democratic Chair of the Senate's Urban Affairs and Housing Committee and leads the Senate's Philadelphia delegation. Here to talk about his upcoming Homecoming 2026, A Day for Justice Impacted Philadelphians, an event in conjunction with Councilman Nicholas O'Rourke's office this upcoming Saturday, June 20th at 11 a.m., and the importance of something we're very familiar with here at Evening Words, second chances. I'm happy to welcome back to Evening Words Senator Nikhil Saval. Senator Saval, welcome back to the program.
12: Thank you, Dr. Peterson. It's always great to be here.
0: No, it's great. It's great to have you here. We believe in this kind of work here at Evening Words, and we've dedicated a significant amount of our programming, and I've dedicated a significant amount of my own time and community engagement around these issues. Talk to us a little bit about how this became an issue for you and for your office. I mean, everyone, you know, especially elected leaders, can sometimes be a little bit skittish about reentry and about providing these kind of programs because it can be a political challenge depending upon how things work out ultimately around recidivism rates and other things that can impact justice impacted individuals once they are no longer incarcerated. How did you and your office come to this issue, one that sometimes is a politically difficult one to embrace?
12: Thanks, Dr. Peterson. You know, it has not been difficult for us. This has been something that we focused on for a long time. We think that this is a major issue for Philadelphia. We are the most incarcerated major city in America. And, you know, many, many Philadelphians, many people in my district, many people across the city have criminal records, have family members who have been impacted by the justice system. And the justice system is not forgiving, you know, to people who have who are in it, of course, but people who are coming home. You leave the, you don't necessarily have the documents that you need when you are returning home. And actually, I have legislation to require that the prison system provide you with those documents. You come home, you are discriminated against in your search for housing. You may not have the relationships that you had before you entered, family members, loved ones. And you find that you are sort of blocked at every turn in your what you are supposed to be guaranteed, which is a second chance, redemption, a chance at moving forward in your life. Mm-hmm. And so it's not clear for many people where to turn, and we want to make it we want to do our best to ensure that people have a pathway when they're returned home. Now, you know, and while, you know, our office is part of an overall effort, and we're doing this workshop, and we've done this every year, you know, since I've been in office, pretty much. We're also working at the state level to advance legislation to change the conditions on the inside and outside that would be more structural changes. Yeah. But I think we have to normalize, you know, offices doing this work. I mean, this is, if you want things to change for people on the outside, and you want things to change for them returning home, you have to make it easier. You want to direct people to resources that they eminently deserve and should have access to.
0: Yeah, I do want to get to homecoming, Senator Saval, but you raise an issue that is of real importance, I think, to me and to the families of those who are incarcerated. I don't know if you've been listening to Cherry Gregg and her team at WHYY. I have an incredible podcast about the elderly women at Muncie. But that, and along with my own experiences, I think paints a picture of some pretty deplorable and inhumane conditions on the inside of our carceral system here in the Commonwealth. The Department of Corrections has, in my humble estimation, an enormous budget, and things like the prison society's effort to bus people out to these regions is going away for a mere $600,000 a year. You count that against a $3 billion budget; it's minuscule. What kind of legislation are you looking at and working on to one, like, make the Department of Corrections and our carceral facilities just more humane? I mean, think about it this way. You you and folks like you and Councilman O'Rourke are doing a lot of work to provide services and workforce development for folks coming out, but some of the challenges start from the inhumane treatment on the inside. And so how do we, and again, I don't know if this is just about the DOC or the Pennsylvania DOC, but like, what kind of legislation are you looking at to make conditions more humane? Right now, you know, we treat folks who are criminals, and by the way, many of them who are not even criminals, it's just a system that's very aggressive and they're in there anyway, is not humane. They are not treated like human beings on the inside, and that does pose serious challenges and security issues inside and for those coming out. What kind of legislation are you looking at to change some of the things on the inside as the predicate to thinking about how we help folks once they come home?
12: You're absolutely right, Dr. Peterson. I think that we need real structural changes to our prison system if we want to change the, you know, not just the conditions for people on the inside, but that you mentioned the budget of the DOC. I mean, that is a huge part of our overall state budget. So it affects lots and lots of people. I mean, we're spending so much money on incarcerating people that we could be spending on so many other things that would prevent
0: education. Hello, education. Hello,
12: education, transit, housing. But, you know, a number of colleagues and I have looked at ways, you know, on the one hand, to reduce the number of people on the inside. We're one of the few states that does not guarantee parole eligibility for people convicted of first or second degree murder. Now, there is some movement on the second degree front that I want to mention. And second degree murder is when, you know, to put it kind of roughly, you are not the person who committed the homicide.
0: You could be in the car, you could be standing next to them, you could be in the same room, etc.
12: Right. And so the Commonwealth recently, the Supreme Court recently ruled in the case Commonwealth versus Lee that this is a violation of the Constitution, and so where the legislature is currently considering legislation that would create parole eligibility for, you know, around 1,000 people who are in prison for life without any parole eligibility. Nearly 50% of those folks are Philadelphians, and that would change the conditions for lots and lots of people. And you know, I think we should be doing it for people convicted of first degree as well. I want to be clear. I think we should join many other states in making, again, parole eligibility doesn't necessarily mean that people will definitively come home. It means that they get a chance, that they get a consideration. So that would change how, you know, just reducing the number of people, there are, you know, over 5,000 people, lifers, in our prison system, who age at a rapid rate, who require increased medical care, some of which they could get more readily, more cheaply, and be amongst their loved ones on the outside. Mm. You know, there are lots of different ways that we could do that. Another would be, you know, my colleague Rick Krajewski in the House passed legislation that is about compassionate release for people who are, you know, suffering from medical issues, who can also be, who all ought to be considered for parole eligibility.
0: One quick follow-up to that, Senator Savage. I just want to make sure I'm understanding the legislative journey here. So did that legislation passed by your colleague, which allowed for compassionate release, did it remove the clause that prevented those who got compassionate release from seeking medical care? Remember, initially here in the Commonwealth, you could get compassionate release. It was very difficult to get it. But if you did get it, you could not seek health care. You could essentially go into hospice, but you could not seek proactive health care coming out. Is this new legislation, did it change that?
12: So this legislation, yeah, this would be a new change, so that it would allow people to be eligible for parole, you know, who are elderly and in need of medical care. So that would be a new change to our system, and it did pass with some Republican support. I mean, you know, a number of institutions that we are not normally friends of Democrats, or, you know, people on the progressive end of the spectrum, the Commonwealth Foundation, people who want to support, you know, less spending on incarceration, mm-hmm. frankly, were supporters of the legislation. So it would be new, effectively. It would change that.
0: Excellent.
12: Change the ability, and it would mean that people would be able to get care on the outside. So, But you know, that's languishing in the Pennsylvania Senate at the moment. But these are
0: wait, Senator Saval, sometimes the PA Senate is the place where good legislation goes to die. When you say it's languishing in the Senate, what do you mean exactly?
12: Well, I shouldn't say that. I want to say that, you know, in the sense that it passed a long time ago in the House, and it was, and I can't tell you exactly when, but I think that it has yet to be taken up in the Pennsylvania Senate. So I don't want to say that definitively it won't happen. But as you know, of course, there are a lot of great bills that have come out of the Pennsylvania House, that have ended up in the Pennsylvania Senate.
0: Pennsylvania's Senate is sometimes the place where good legislation goes to die. I'm saying that not Senator Saval, folks. He wants to work across the aisle and get the stuff done. This is Peterson saying it just from observing these things over time in the Commonwealth.
12: It is absolutely true that the Pennsylvania Senate does not take up ideas that most people support. I think if you talk to most people about what they thought what would be common sense reforms to the criminal justice system, let alone all the kind of major initiatives that, you know, Democrats have been pursuing.
0: Education, transportation, minimum wage. List goes on, sir.
12: It does. It does go on. It is a long list. But this is one of them, right? And so I want, you know, but there's, so those are all initiatives that would change what happens inside the prison system. But there's, you know, there's legislation that would, you know, I think would change things on the outside structurally as well. We have legislation to create a sunset on parole terms. Mm. You know, a lot of people come out and they are basically on parole for life.
0: Forever, that's right.
12: Mm-hmm. And, you know, that restricts so much of what you're able to do. You're constantly checking in on with your parole officer. You're restricted on, you know, on just your activities. And that's a hamper, I think, on people's freedoms and their ability, again, to get a second chance. We have legislation to ban discrimination against people for criminal records in their search for housing. Mm-hmm. There, you know, all of these things inside and outside the system, you know, they reinforce an overall world in which, you know, you're kind of constantly followed by a sentence, even after you've served your time. Mm.
0: Senator Saval, we're unfortunately getting short on time, and I do want to talk about this incredible event. Like that, we had to get some of that stuff sorted out because those are important issues for your constituency and for our listeners here at WRD. But you and Councilman O'Rourke and your teams are putting together, once again, Homecoming 2026, a day for justice impacted Philadelphians. Talk to us about what this event is, why it's important, and do folks need to register? It is taking place at 11 a.m. on Saturday, June 20th. Tell us where it is and what it is, Senator Saval.
12: So it is this Saturday, June 20th, 11 a.m. to 2 p.m., Philadelphia Corporation for Aging, 642 North Broad Street. It's my office and Councilman Nick O'Rourke. It is free and open to all Philadelphians, directly or indirectly impacted on the justice system. If you want to join, we encourage you to visit our website, pasenatorsaval.com, call our office, 267-668-3550. In addition to having resources available and tables, we're going to have a lot of workshops for people, a painting and art workshop, mural arts, of course, expungement and record sealing, financial literacy, so rebuilding your money, a mindfulness and meditation workshop, and then a professional pitch with a staff member from Councilmember Nick O'Rourke's office. Mm-hmm. We'll have companies who are committed to hiring people returning from incarceration, organizations helping with food and housing, people helping you meet your educational goals, city service providers. And, you know, overwhelmingly, this is a chance for people to build connections with each other. Mm-hmm. Of course, I look forward to it as a chance for me to connect with my constituents and other Philadelphians. And I think we are, you know, we're supporting overall the growth of our city and its resilience in with an event like this.
0: Senator Saval, can you talk a little bit more about the pardon and expungement info? Because this seems like a little bit of a black box for some folks who are out and just trying to figure things out. There are people who I've worked with and who I know who've been trying to figure out this process for years, some for decades, and don't really understand who to go to, where to. Talk to us about what resources specifically around pardon and expungement information will be available to them at Homecoming 2026.
12: So we will have legal help from the Philadelphia Defenders Association and Community Legal Services, people who work directly with the Board of Pardons and work with clients on cases. So if you believe and you wonder maybe whether you might be eligible for a pardon or to have your record expunged, and you know, we have passed legislation that in the past about expungement, two iterations of the clean slate law that Chairman Representative Jordan Harris really led the charge on. You know, there's a lot of different people that may not know that they're eligible for pardons or expungement, and so we want to make sure that you know and that you're able to start the process. So we will have expert legal advice for people who are seeking to get their records clear so that it helps them in every different aspect of their lives.
0: A couple minutes left here. Are there other pieces here? I know there'll be some educational support, some community connections. What are some of the other resources that you think are most significant? I mean, obviously the whole thing is significant for someone who's really trying to get reacclimated and avoid, you know, our abysmal recidivism rates. But what are some of the other things that stand out for you in terms of services offered at the Homecoming Workshop Series?
12: You know, I mean, I think while we've done this event before, this is on the one hand, the first time that we've done this with our city council partners, with Nicholas O'Rourke. We're very excited to partner with him. He's done events like this, so we're combining forces. And the first time that we've offered these general workshops, like, you know, as we talked about the expungement clinic. Mm-hmm. But there's also, we want to make sure that people, you know, we want to recognize whole people. And people are interested in resources that are directly connected to their lives in the criminal justice system. Mm-hmm. But people are also artists. People are aspiring artists. People are also dealing with, you know, accumulated trauma. So we're having folks work on mindfulness and meditation. Mm-hmm. We have people working. There's a painting workshop. You can, you know, Mural Arts, for example, is not just an organization that, you know, you can see throughout the city and works with artists. They're also, I think, pretty committed to working with people who are returning home. Mm-hmm. And, you know, I've actually been to a number of facilities across Pennsylvania's state correctional institutions. We have a lot of great artists
0: on the inside, without question.
12: And so we want people to know that their work and their art is valued here on the outside and that they can grow, and we want to help them.
0: Mm-hmm. Senator Nikhil Saval, representing Pennsylvania's first senatorial district, which runs through the heart of Philadelphia. Senator Saval serves as Democratic chair of the Senate's Urban Affairs and Housing Committee and leads the Senate's Philadelphia delegation. Senator Saval, we got to get you back on here to talk about housing. But right now, we're happy to support the Homecoming 2026, A Day for Justice Impacted Philadelphians. It's an event in conjunction with Councilman Nicholas O'Rourke's office. It's this Saturday, June 20th, from 11 a.m. to 2 p.m. at Philadelphia Corporation for the Aging, 642 North Broad Street, free and open to all Philadelphians recently returning home from incarceration or impacted by the justice system. Senator Saval, thank you so much for taking time out of your busy schedule to talk to us about this important event coming up this weekend.
12: Thank you so much, Dr. Peterson. I hope to see a lot of people there.
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13: Here is your current weather forecast for the Philadelphia area. It's a mostly clear night in store for us. Overnight lows down into the upper 50s in the city, so a cool night. Actually, even cooler in some of the suburbs, low 50s, maybe even upper 40s in spots. Winds 5 to 10 miles per hour out of the northwest. For tomorrow, it's another gorgeous day. We'll see plenty of sunshine, nice temps, highs in the upper 70s. Then tomorrow night, increasing clouds back down into the upper 50s, heading into Wednesday morning. I'm Jason Lee with Philadelphia Weather.
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14: We're busy on the eastbound side of the Schuylkill, Stop and Go driving, Blue Route to Belmont, and Boulevard to the Vine Expressway. The Vine Expressway, so both ways, Schuylkill to Broad, 95 northbound, Jan Chichester to 320. And then further north, heavy Girard to Allegheny, southbound 95, bumper to bumper, Cottman to the Betsy Ross. Blue Route southbound, delays approaching Broomall to Media Swarthmore. Watch for an accident, East Narrowton, Germantown Pike at Whitehall Road. Lara Tutela, total traffic.
15: 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The Jefferson Rams athletes play with heart, pride, and purpose on the court, on the field, and in the classroom. 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
18: 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This is the story told by the people who lived it. This is Beats, Flows, and Neo Soul.
19: My name is Rashid Abdullah. Most people know me as Rafiq, and that was how I hit the scene. I was an event promoter, an event producer. I was a club promoter. And things kind of quickly evolved from there.
20: I just like to do dopeness because I come out of an era of dopeness. Everybody around me, I could do dope stuff. Anybody I was putting on stage was just top level. One of the bands we linked up with early on coming out of Virginia was Infectious Organisms. And only a handful of people are going to remember that name. If you remember, if you know kind of thing. But they were monsters. And there were two brothers who were the rhythm section of the group. And so, and there were two MCs, and it was a girl, but she left before they came up here or whatever. To the point that we were listening to their album at the Five Spot in the VIP before the sets. And people were talking about them like, yo, this band, da da da da da. A few months later, here they come. So me and my crew got them into shows early on, like when they first got here. It was not very long before the heavyweights like the Roots crew and, you know what I mean, the big major crew started picking up on them and sticking them in sessions, sticking them on recordings, sticking them in tours, you know what I'm saying? Because they were insane. They were that dope. And so I got to be a little pass-through for that, you know what I'm saying? But we were, that's the caliber of musician that we were dealing with, the caliber of talent. The writer from the MC from there went on to write for the Black Eyed Peas. And so I'm not a huge like of that era of the Black Eyed Peas fan, but clearly this is the biggest band of that time. Okay. And my man left here and went to go do that. You see what I'm saying? So to your point, there, whatever it is in the Schuylkill Punch, you know, maybe the question is like less like what is it and how do we keep it?
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0: 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Facebook comments are on fire. Miss Phyllis says, thank you, Dr. Peterson, for the interview with Carmina Taylor. She's going to flip the script. She's a go-getter, energized, not playing advisor who will get things done. Thank you, Carmina Taylor. I'm so glad you're the advisor of the Black Mayors Coalition. Miss Rousland says, Carmina Taylor got it going on. That's legacy. She's pushing the needle. Norm says they should have appointed someone to superintendent who's from the city, worked in the district, and knows what is going on. A lot of times outsiders are ineffective. You know, Norm, it's interesting because I think that particular sentiment has come up a couple different times. Like, sometimes I think some of the perception of some of our electeds, the perception of some community members, are that the school board members are disconnected. I don't know that from a first-hand sort of perspective. I can tell you that there needs to be some balance, right? Like, maybe some of the constitution of this school board should reflect deeper Philadelphia roots. But that in and of itself, I don't think necessarily makes an accountable school board member. But I'm open to it, and we're going to continue to have the conversations to hopefully drive some of the changes that might be possible now that folks are starting to talk a little bit more about this. Mr. Wan says, my son did attend the Wissahickon Middle School at one time. Let's go for change. Ms. Cynthia says, many of us don't know how to navigate the system. That's by design. Not knowing how to navigate is part of the problem. The fact that the situation endures so long is part of the parents' frustration. They realize it is not all on the current administration, but they believe the campaign promises. Yeah, Ms. Cynthia, I this is what I love. What we here at Evening Words love about Carmina Taylor's work and her approach to the situation. I know some people are going to hear like, oh man, she's loud and she's this, that. No. You got to listen to what she's saying. And Ms. Cynthia, she's getting at exactly what you're talking about here, which is she's doing some of the things that parents, not only do they not know how to do, they don't have time to do it. There are so many parents across the Commonwealth, so many parents in the city of Philadelphia, they don't have time to advocate for their own children's best interests. And no, the structures of our system do not necessarily make that easy, not by any stretch of the imagination. Miss Lucy says, Odunde was nice as usual, but it was so hot and so many people. Miss Lucy, so I felt like it was more people there this year too, but I'm like, is that possible? Is it possible that the 51st had more people than the 50th? I don't know. I think as I'm getting a little bit older, I know it's thousands and thousands, tens of thousands of people at least there. But I'm wondering, like, if I feel like Odunde can grow. I really do. And I'm wondering if there's been talks about expanding that footprint there in South Philly to allow it to grow a little bit more. But yeah, it was hot, Miss Lucy, and it did feel, somehow it felt more crowded this year than it was last year. Somebody will correct me if I'm wrong on that. Zen, in reference to our great interview with Tiffany Bacon earlier here, says, what I liked about Philadelphia's music scene, it was a family thing when I was a young teenager. Everybody was listening to the music. That's why they say it sounds like Philly to me. Yeah, I mean, again, Zen, as I said to Tiffany, sometimes in your own life, you look back at certain periods of time and you have like your glasses, your lenses are fogged up with nostalgia and it looks a certain way because it's your experience and it's your history. One of the great things at being at WRD's Black Music Month event last Thursday was that things that I thought were like just incredible, like golden age type of things, just from my own personal experience of being in the city at the time. Actually, they were that. It's not just my own subjective opinion. Like, there are a lot of people who were in that scene doing incredible things who were a testament To that, Miss Roshana says, "Greetings, family. I was all up in the clubs back then. My favorite club was Beyond on 8th Street." Yeah, they're just, I don't know. I'm a five-spot guy. There were so many great spots, though. I loved Fluid as well. There were so many cool spots at that time. I don't even know what the spots are now. That's not my life right now. But when I was younger and out and about in the city, there was a lot to do. And it was safe, and it was cool, and it was powerful. Brother Joseph says, "Tiffany Bacon's and Niles Lunchtime Music Mix is all that." It is, right? Super dope. Yeah, Tiffany Bacon is quite the producer, folks, quite the radio personality, and obviously quite the event programmer on top of all that. But going back, way back to the top couple, the Cowboys and the Spurs will be back. They have a bright future. They do. Dylan Harper looked great.
1: Yeah, they do. Yeah, I mean, it's just they like they're inexperienced. They're just learning.
0: Bro. Yeah,
1: they're that's all. Because, I mean, like, the talent is there, without a doubt.
0: Talent is
1: there.
0: And Wemby should have never mushed Brunson, yo.
1: He should have done.
0: You can't do that. You're poking the bear. You don't even. He doesn't even know that. He thought it was cool. He's, like, laughing it off. Like, dude, you.
1: It's like, no, that was man. The
0: end
1: it's
0: of,
1: just.
0: That was
1: it's,
0: the end of the series for y'all when you did that, bro. Because he's not responding in that moment. In his mind, he's like, oh. I'm so about to destroy
1: I see what time it is. It's exactly just like getting Steph Curry mad.
0: Or Jordan mad way. Before or him. Jordan, yeah. Or LeBron James mad. If you don't want to get those guys mad.
1: Mm-mm. No, you don't want to. Mm-mm.
0: They have the athletic skills and the athletic will to dominate and take over games. That's what Jordan. That's what Brunson showed us. Like, he showed us he is an elite player in terms of being able to take over and dominate games.
1: Yeah, he's relentless. Mm. He is relentless, without a doubt. Yeah, and I mean, also, Mitch Johnson is learning as a coach as well, too. So
0: yeah, he's relatively young. Yeah. It's just the whole young thing. The Spurs are going to be back.
1: They'll be fine.
0: They're going to come out of the West again. I don't know when, but they will come out of the West again. They got too much talent not to. I just, again, just want to remind, like, the Sixers Nation that, like, Brunson literally took a $100-plus million pay cut.
1: Yeah.
0: To make that roster what it is right now.
1: As a matter of fact, I actually, it was earlier, I saw on Facebook, it was on the Sixers group page. Mm-hmm. I think somebody said that apparently there was a one time where I think somebody was proposing a trade for, like, Jalen Brunson for, like, Ben Simmons at one point.
0: Yo, that moment is way, we missed that
1: one. I mean, we missed it for sure. We missed it. I mean, there were so many things that we missed out.
0: Oh, Lord, bro. Don't get me started, I know. Oh, my God. There's so many things. So many things.
1: But you know what? I'm pretty sure Jameer Nelson's take is just seeing what just took place, like, over the weekend.
0: He
1: saw that.
0: He's studying that.
1: Yeah, he saw that, you know, like, Billy Lane's, like, fellow SU.
0: Yeah,
1: fellow SU
0: you
1: guy.
0: You think he can talk to Embiid about taking a pay cut for next season?
1: That would be amazing if he could. That would be amazing.
0: Come on, dude.
1: Even Paul George, if he could, that'd be perfect.
0: Like, we want to keep you guys here, but, like, can y'all free us from cap space? So we can bring some, like, other players in here. Like, come on.
1: Especially Embiid, because he was gone at Daryl Morey for not bringing anybody in here midseason.
0: Right.
1: Yeah,
0: dude, so take a pay cut. We'll bring some people in. And I mean, for Embiid, where you at? Like, $300 million gross with this franchise?
1: Yeah, and I think, his extension started this year.
0: Bro, don't remind me. I can't wrap my head around the fact that the extension is just now starting.
1: Oh, goodness.
0: Bro, like, instead of doing $50-plus million, can you do, like, $30-plus million this year?
1: $30-plus, at least, like,
0: You know, for Paul George, instead of doing, like, $52 million this year, can you do, like, $32 million this year?
1: Yeah, it's like, bottom line, for those two, does the money matter or does winning matter? Point blank.
0: Yeah, and what they would say to us is like, bro, we don't care about your championships. We don't care about your championships. Future Phenom Collection says, hey, don't forget about Rick Brunson, or that Rick Brunson, who's on the Knicks staff, played for Temple in 1991.
1: That's true.
0: It's a lot of Philly connections.
1: And I think also Rick Brunson was on that 99 team when they played the Spurs in the finals.
0: Okay.
1: Yeah. Wow,
0: that's
1: but
0: right.
1: But unfortunately, he lost.
0: They did lose. But, man, he got what he needed out of his
1: back
0: son.
1: As a coach.
0: Good Lord. And a coach. That's right. Robert says, the Sixers championship was in 1983. I remember it well because I was flying home, and the parade was going on at that time. I saw it from the sky. Oh, wow. That's kind of dope. That's still a long time ago, Robert. That's a long time ago. Calvin says, Mo Cheeks, assistant coach for the Knicks. Glad for him. Yes, shout out to Mo Cheeks. There's so many Philly connections, yo. Shout out to Mo Cheeks.
1: Yeah.
0: Kim says, I think it was more people at Adunda this year. It did feel that way. But is it possible that there were more people at the 51st year than the 50th? That's just, that's really kind of ill to me. You know what I mean? I don't know. I mean, maybe there was. Does anybody have like a count?
1: And as a matter of fact, Thomas L. Harris, the third, actually commented on Facebook saying that it rained on 2025 Odun Day, apparently.
0: I don't remember it raining last year.
1: Yeah, that's what he said. But I mean,
0: it also didn't rain. I mean, I left Odun Day, I think, by like maybe 4 o'clock or 5 o'clock or so. It rained later. Yes, I mean, we had crazy storms up where I live by the evening time. Yes, I'm not sure if it got rained out late on Sunday evening. I'm just not sure about that.
1: Yeah, it was kind of like a while ago, so I kind of don't remember myself.
0: Yeah, I don't know. I was definitely out there for 2025 for the 50th, but I came out earlier for 2025 than I did for yesterday. So I definitely don't remember the rain, folks. Doesn't mean it didn't rain, but I don't remember it last year. So I'll take your word for rain would make a difference, but didn't it also rain a little bit yesterday? Or, you know, again,
1: yeah it did, but I think it was like late at night though.
0: It was late, like maybe after it was over.
1: Mm-hmm.
0: All right. I mean, I it did rain. Kim says it did rain yesterday. Okay. All right. I mean, listen, it's always great. The fact that we live in a city where there is an Odun Day is actually like magic to me. Miss Lucy Liu says, I was there last year and it didn't rain when I was out there. It definitely didn't rain on me last year, but I was there earlier last year and left earlier. So again, the Odun Day memories start to run together. But think of it. We had like an incredible Roots picnic. WRD had an incredible Black Music Month celebration. We had an incredible Odun Day. Now we're looking at an incredible Juneteenth parade. Philly is a great city to be Black in some really cool ways. Like, I know we all take all that like for granted. Like, we probably at this point, if you've, you know, lived here as long as some of y'all have, you probably take Odun Day for granted. You probably take the Roots picnic for granted. You probably take for granted that we literally do a Juneteenth parade down the 52nd Street corridor. But every city doesn't have those things. Every city doesn't have a WRD, by the way, which is just I'm feeling very grateful for all those things, all the possibilities of those things for us to convene and engage our culture. 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
17: I'm Ebony McMorris.
22: Michelle Obama is a man!
17: That foul, disgusting language was from Josh Hokett last night at the UFC Freedom 250 on the White House lawn. And the backlash was immediate. He's a heavyweight fighter who had just stopped Derek Lewis by TKO, made the remarks in his post-fight interview with Joe Rogan, who said nothing in response. Critics are calling the comments vile, disgusting, an absolute abomination, with many demanding the White House to condemn them, which they have not. Former NFL quarterback Robert Griffin III was among the most vocal, calling it a disgrace, saying it takes a really smart man to use his biggest moment to attack a woman by calling her a man. UFC CEO Dana White told Time magazine he was against the remarks, but has never sanctioned a fighter for similar comments before. The claim itself, of course, baseless. For AURN News, I'm Ebony McMorris.
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1: We had him.
0: Oh, we had him. We lost. Oh, yeah. Man. Oh,
1: Henry,
0: man.
1: Call back if you can.
0: Oh, man, brother. Henry, call back if you can, bro. You know, we were soapboxing a little bit with all those incredible comments on Facebook. I do want to shout everybody out on Facebook. Sin Q, Malcolm, Lucy Liu, Kim D, Miss Phyllis, Harry Thomas, Miss Lily, Miss Rosalind, Norm, Miss Cynthia, Miss Joanne, John, Zen, and everybody else. Obviously, we had a jam-packed show today, so we're not going to be able to capture all of the comments. But, folks, phone lines are open, 215-634-8065. That's 215-634-8065, or toll-free at 1-866-361-0900. Malcolm says, I can't be on my feet that long anymore. Brother Malcolm, same with me. Like, I stayed a little bit longer this year because I got there a little bit later. I was a little frustrated because I missed the actual live broadcast of WURD. I did get a chance to go by the tent and see everybody working so hard out there on behalf of WURD. And, no, I can't walk or stand for, like, hours and hours and hours. Malcolm, even when I did the Roots Picnic, bro, I had to just lay down on the grass for a little while, like, my old body can't be standing around for hours and hours. I'm just not built that way. You know what? And that's okay. That's okay. Sin Q says, Jalen Brunson, Michael Bridges, and Josh Hart, Villanova, two-time NCAA champs, 2016 and 2018. Yeah, that Villanova stretch is real. Mm-hmm. And yeah. Even though Villanova is not exactly in Philadelphia, we claim Villanova as a Philadelphia basketball program.
1: Yeah, we do. We do. And we can also include Dante DiVincenzo, unfortunately. He wasn't really on the Knicks at the, like this year.
0: But he was there for a little while. Yeah. So they have four?
1: They have four. So they had to give him up for Cat in that trade.
0: Wow. How sad. And
1: they were actually pretty devastated to get rid of him too.
0: Yeah. How sad is he? He's gotta be happy for his former collegiate teammates, but man, how sad is that? Wow.
1: Yeah,
0: shout out to Jay Wright. Why isn't their coach in the NBA right now?
1: That beats me, because as a matter of fact, when we were on our coaching search, I actually wanted him. I actually wanted him as a Sixers head coach.
0: Why not?
1: Yeah, that's an excellent question.
0: He now has three guys who are NBA champs.
1: Yeah, exactly. Exactly.
0: I don't know if I really get that. I mean, again, like, I'm still stuck on wanting our big bank players to take a pay cut. And I think we need to keep talking about that Young Mighty Jordan.
1: We do.
0: We need to find out what the exact number was. What the exact number was, because I think there may be a range to it, but I'm pretty sure that it's I know it's over $100 million, because I know they've been asking him about it. I know he said it's absolutely worth it. And think about it is too, right? Because first of all, he's going to probably re-up with New York at a certain point, and he ain't taking another pay cut. Second of all, the endorsements, he probably has a bunch of his sort of endorsements, but he's like the face of the league right now.
1: Oh, yeah. I mean, he might be
0: the cover of 2K27 or something like that. Like, there's so much.
1: Sure.
0: He will. That's right. He'll be the cover of the next 2K game. So there's going to be he's going to get a lot of money just because he won the championship.
1: Exactly. I mean, I can't tell you how many commercials I've seen him in the finals, too.
0: Bro.
1: How many commercials he's been in.
0: Right. His agent's not mad about that pay cut now. His agent was probably mad about that pay cut a few years back, especially like when they've been knocked out a couple times. But he ain't mad about that now.
1: Nope, not at all. He's also probably saying how it was a blessing in disguise that Brunson left Dallas, honestly.
0: So, and this is what's really interesting about the NBA, right? Mm-hmm. He pops out of Dallas.

0: franchise to do another Tyrese Maxey, please.
1: Yeah, seriously, we need it, bro.
0: We need it, bro. Looking at these other folks doing it, we absolutely need it. Iyatunde says, Odunde is always crowded. It always will be, and is not leaving South Street. Every year the same discussion arises. Iyatunde, I'm not saying leave South Street. I'm just saying, can we expand the footprint a little bit? Like, open up a little bit some of those side streets, like just open it up a little bit more. But yeah, I don't wanna move it from that area. I think it needs to be there, but can they expand it anymore without breaking the flow of traffic and things like that? Ms. Phil says Philly is alive and on the move. Lively entertainment, sporting events, bringing people together, etc. And WURD plays a big part to make things happen. Thank you, Word. Thank you, Miss Phyllis, for acknowledging us. Give it up for Miss Phyllis, please. Thank you, Miss Phyllis, for acknowledging us in that way, for sure. And so yeah, I just again, like, if you just take from Roots Picnic to what's gonna be happening this weekend, like, it's a great sort of set of experiences and events. And folks, that's not even to mention like the different author events. Don't let me get on my academic intellectual piece. The different author events and intellectual pieces and our bookstores. You know, I saw a piece, I don't know if this is the Inquirer did this, but I saw a piece about like just the bookstore, the black bookstore culture in Philadelphia. Like, there are some things around here that are really incredible. And that I hope we will continue to support. CinQ says, Odunde came and I saw and left before the rain. That didn't happen. Okay. Ruben says, this sounds like a great sports show. bro, this is not a sports show. All right? It's not a sports show. But when a franchise wins an NBA championship and there are division rivals and they swept us and it's in such close proximity to us, you know, we have to, one, you know, respect due. But also, like, there's some elements of what we saw over this series that we should take some solace in. Like, we have some potential here. We, you know, have some things that we can work on. And the number one thing I want this franchise to work on is, can you just talk to Embiid and his team about taking a pay cut? Can you talk to Paul George and his team about taking a pay cut? Period.
1: That's it. That's it. So that we can get some key pieces that Nick Nurse can work with.
0: Bro, I mean, like, y'all should already be doing it right now.
1: Yeah, exactly. And you know what I was thinking about, like, over the weekend, too? Mm-hmm. What if the Nova boys had got together in the league, like on the same team earlier than this season. Mm-hmm. I would have, because like I can imagine how many titles they could have actually won,
0: right,
1: instead of just like that one they just got this year.
0: That's right. I think that they could make another run. I mean, they, mm-hmm, you know, Boston will challenge. The Sixers, depending on what we do in the offseason, could possibly challenge.
1: Yeah,
0: but they could run through the East again now. Can they beat San Antonio again? Can they beat a healthy Denver team?
1: Yeah, or OKC.
0: Or a healthier OKC.
1: Because OKC was without Jalen Williams.
0: Correct.
1: Yeah.
0: But OKC has to get through Wemby now. That's the thing. And I don't know if Chet Holmgren is, because when people say Wemby's not big enough, he's bigger than Chet is, right? Chet,
1: yeah, for sure.
0: Right. Mm-hmm. And that's what Wemby, if you ask me what Wemby has to do in the offseason, dude, continue to bulk up.
1: That's it.
0: Bulk up, right? Because also you're going to play in the paint a little bit more. Brother Joseph says the Knicks are one and done.
1: And that was actually kind of why I said, what if they actually got together earlier?
0: Earlier, yeah. I mean, who knows, folks? We got to get through a whole nother football season and finish our baseball season before we can even really start talking about basketball again. The last thing we're going to be talking about basketball is just our draft, which is coming up here in about a week or so. I just hope that they're doing their due diligence, especially with the new team, the new front office, and getting it all sorted out. I really hope they're talking to Embiid and Paul George about salary adjustments, and mm-hmm, I really hope that if it's Coa Pete, fine, the big man out of Arizona, I think, whatever it is, I hope you guys are doing this, the level of due diligence that Elton Brand and Daryl Morey have done with picks over the last couple of years. Tyrese Maxey's a

0: gem. If you can get another gem in that 21-22 piece, please do so.
1: Got to. We need to. We need this. We need it.
0: Listen, folks, thanks so much for listening to us and with us today. I want to thank all of our guests. Word Radio's production and creative director, Tiffany Bacon, was incredible on our show today. Miss Helen Salah Houdin, for this year's PAJI Juneteenth Parade, coming up this weekend. It should be incredible, folks. Dr. Wiade James from the Center for American Progress. Incredible energy and fierce advocate for the people. Carmina Taylor of the Black Mayors Coalition was on today. And Senator Nikhil Saval. The program is called Homecoming 2026, A Day for Justice Impacted Philadelphians. Saturday, June 20th, 11 a.m. to 2 p.m. at Philadelphia Corporation for Aging, 642 North Broad Street, folks. Make sure you tune into this program tomorrow. We are going to have legal analyst and social justice advocate back on this program again. Angela Rise on the program tomorrow. We're going to do our Citizen Word segment with the authors of the Philadelphia Citizen article, A Philadelphia Where Workers Can Afford to Live. Natalie Shea and Sarah McGinnis join us, and of course, all of you. Right now, though, stay tuned for Tavis Molly, folks. Stay tuned for the Tavis Smalley Show. 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Me, Young Mighty Jordan, Terry Tillman, we'll all be back here tomorrow. God willing.

0: This is Freedom Journeys, celebrating the lives of 250 phenomenal Philadelphians.
1: Hi, my name is Brian Anthony Wilson. I'm a professional actor. As an actor, I came to portray Hercules, George Washington's former slave and head chef. I'm born the same day as George Washington, February 22nd, and that is the day he escaped slavery. It's little known about his earlier life, but he came to Mount Vernon between the ages around 16 and 20. He was originally owned by George Washington's neighbor, a man named John Posey. He mortgaged some property, but also 26 slaves, including Hercules, who went to Washington around 1765. Washington came to own Hercules and the other slaves outright. Two of his other slaves that were at Mount Vernon, I think it was Old Doll and Nathan, taught him the art of cooking. Hercules, he picked up these skills pretty quickly, and he soon became the chief chef. And he married a slave, Alice, and they had three children together, Richmond, Evie, and Delia. He was influenced from Philadelphia's abolitionist society. Of course, he, as a strong, intelligent man, knew that slavery was inherently wrong, but I think that gave him more impetus to get out of this situation. He was definitely influenced by a freed black man, Absalom Jones, to move to New York. His wife, Alice, passed away before he escaped. He wrote a few letters to his son, Richmond, but they never really saw each other again after his, you know, escape from slavery. He kind of made a whole new life for himself in New York City. Once he got up there, though, he became known for his culinary skills, and he ascended the ranks of chefdom up in New York. It was almost like a celebrity chef, like Chef Gordon Ramsay, for that time period. That's what enabled him to be in charge of white folks and other slaves and free people, too, because of his skill set in the kitchen. I think it's so very important to know about these historical figures and to give us some context as to what they had to deal with, and what they had to deal with in order to get to another life was just unimaginable. If you don't know where you came from, you don't know where you can go. You don't know what you're capable of.
0: You've been listening to Freedom Journeys, celebrating the lives of 250 phenomenal Philadelphians. This vignette was brought to you by the Philadelphia Funder Collaborative for the semi-quincentennial.
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1: In our second hour today, a conversation with Alabama Democratic gubernatorial nominee Doug Jones. Alabama seems to be ground zero once again in the fight for civil rights, certainly for voting rights. So we'll head down south to Alabama in our second hour. If you don't know Doug Jones, by the way, he is a former U.S. senator, but before that, he was the U.S. attorney who successfully prosecuted Klan members for the 1963 bombing of Birmingham's 16th Street Baptist Church. I'm excited to talk to Doug Jones today in our second hour. On the B side of our three, we'll be joined by Michael Steele, former chair of the RNC and now co-host of The Weeknight on MS Now. We'll get his take on the current state of and future prospects for his Republican Party. But in this first hour today, a conversation with former U.S. attorney turned to law professor and best-selling author Barbara McQuaid about her new book, The Fix, Saving America from the Corruption of a Mob-Style Government. First, here is some sound of Donald Trump in that Meet the Press interview on Sunday. You recall that's the one he stormed off of after calling everybody names, offending everybody, going in on California, where I sit right now, saying the election's being stolen in the mayor's race. It's being stolen in the governor's race because his Republican candidates are falling behind here, even as the count continues. But he stormed off the set of Meet the Press on Sunday, but not before he had this to say.
2: This $1.8 billion so-called anti-weaponization fund, it was going to compensate people who say the federal government weaponized the legal system against them. It's been blocked by the courts, met with opposition from Republicans.
3: And Democrats.
2: In Congress and Democrats.
3: Excuse me, mostly Democrats.
2: Mostly
3: some
2: Democrats
3: Republicans.
2: And some Republicans.
3: Some. Very few Republicans.
2: Just to be very clear, are you backing off the fund completely, as your acting Attorney General Todd Blanche has said, or are you looking for another avenue to revive
3: the fund? So let me explain what the fund is. People have been hurt so badly by radical left lunatics that worked for the Biden administration and Sleepy Joe. They're vicious, they're violent, what they did to people. And of course, they went after me more than anybody else. They raided Mar-a-Lago and all the other things. But people have been badly hurt. They've committed suicide. They've lost their jobs. They've lost their families. They've lost their wives. They've lost everything. They've lost everything over a fake weaponization of government.
2: Now, so let me just tell you. Are you looking for a way to revive it?
3: Well, look, it was up to me. I'd pay them the kind of money that they deserve. People have been destroyed. Lives have been destroyed. Many suicides. Think of it. People have committed suicide because a bunch of thugs went after them.
2: You don't.
3: So me personally, I think the weaponization fund is a great idea. And so do many other Republicans. You have to get it approved. If they get it approved, that's great. If they don't get it approved, I'd be disappointed.
1: So there's the president on the slush fund, as I like to call it. We'll let Barbara McQuaid respond to what she heard specifically in that clip and a great deal more. Glad to have her for the hour. The book is called The Fix, Saving America from the Corruption of a Mob-Style Government. 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

0: Between 1990 and 2005, Philadelphia was a mecca for music and culture. This is the story told by the people who lived it. This is Beats, Flows, and Neo Soul.
1: Well, my name is Amun Scorpius Ray, also known as Amun Mirage, also known as Brother Fi, Brother Fahim Universe L. And for those who knew me on the hip hop scene back in the day, Locke. You know what I mean? Warlock, the poet MC. Yeah, the Philly scene was very advanced. Like, the level of maturity between poets like Sabella and then the performers. I mean, you know, Jill was doing more poetry at that point in time. Rich Medina would do poetry, but of course everybody know Rich is an amazing DJ as well. But the level of dialogue and conversation that was coming out of the scene, even on the performers on the Warm Daddy's tip, like, you know, like back when John Legend was John Stevens, I think. The Philly scene coming all the way from 1990, oh man, so much more mature. People had so much more understanding of what it meant to be heard by a mass of people. It wasn't just people trying to be impressive. It wasn't people just trying to be cute, fly, and trendy. People were really making sure that if people only heard them speak one time, that what they heard from that one time was something that stuck to their ribs. And to this very day, I'm still impacted by the performances and the words. People who were really, you could tell people were really true to their studies in other areas of being complete human beings.
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0: Speaking of the best thing, you're going to get the best of the dramatics all 3 hours of today's program. June is Black Music Month, and we love this month because it gives us a chance to, again, choose a different artist every day, play some of the best of their catalog, and it is going to be the dramatics all 3 hours of today's program, curated by DJ Doc. Cornel West is here, so we'll let him handle that part while I do the conversations. We are pleased to be starting off today with Jeffrey Toobin. Jeffrey, how are you, sir?
1: As long as you make me talk about the Knicks and not the Supreme Court, I'll be fine.
0: So you got caught up in the fever as well, obviously, huh?
1: Well, it caught up. I'm a native New Yorker, yeah. So I've been a Knicks fan, you know, since, you know, people have been saying 53 years since the last title. I remember that title 53 yeah. years ago. So that's how long I've been with this team. And you know, I know we don't want to spend much time on it, but you know, the way the city rallied around this team, mm-hmm. and the way it just is a reminder of how much New York City loves basketball.
0: Oh,
1: you
0: yeah.
1: know, the Knicks have been so terrible for so long, and the Nets have been awful. The idea that New York was on top on basketball again with this incredibly appealing team full of terrific people really united the city in a way that I haven't seen about a sports event basically ever in my lifetime. So it's been a great run as a fan.
0: Now, you said a moment ago, not to spend too much time, don't worry about it, Jeffrey, we got the hour. And since you've gone there, there are two or three things that popped into my head immediately listening to you. So if you go there, I can play this game
1: okay,
0: with you. You see what I did there, right? I can play
1: sure.
0: this game with you. So let me throw three things at you that come to mind, given what you've just said now. First of all, speaking mm-hmm. of the New York Times, where you are an opinion writer, we'll get to your piece a little bit later. Trump just pardoned himself and his family forever. The Times has a piece today, read it this morning, about whether or not, they ask a provocative question, whether or not what happened in New York with the Knicks winning can in fact be described as a spiritual experience. A provocative piece. Spike Lee has called this divine. That's what Spike calls the win, divine. Timothy Chalamet, the actor, says these players are gods. Small d, he's called them gods. I think, obviously, that's putting too much on it. But there is something to be said about whether or not 53 years later and the way this thing played itself out, whether or not it was, in fact, a spiritual experience. Any thoughts on that, for starters?
1: Very much so. I think it feels very different from other New York sports championships. Think about, you know, the Derek Jeter Yankee teams
0: yep.
1: of the late 90s. Those were great, great teams, you know, with Bernie Williams and Jeter. But they were just a great baseball team. There was nothing particularly spiritual about them. Same thing going back farther to the great Yankee teams of the 60s, you know, with the Mickey Mantle and Roger Maris and Yogi Berra and Whitey Ford. All those teams, you know, that was like rooting for Exxon. I mean, those teams were just big and powerful. The closest comparison, I think, mm-hmm. And this is a little before my time, although I was alive, were the 1969 Mets. Mm. Because that team, you know, came out of absolute nowhere. The Tom Seaver, Cleon Jones, Tommy Agee teams. Those were transformative experiences, sort of spiritual. But that's the only comparison I can think of to what went on with the Knicks.
0: Yeah.
1: Because of just the love that you felt in the city for that team.
0: Yep. The second thing that comes to mind, you're talking, and I've been processing this for a few days now, and the Knicks aren't the only team that I could beat up on in this regard. But they are the team I'm going to beat up on right now because the average price of these tickets early on was $8,000. The average price, $8,000. The Knicks have been horrible, Jeffrey admits even, for 53 years, over a half a decade. And who do you think showed up at all those games for all those years when these suckers were losing to everybody? The very people who could not afford a ticket to get into one of those games to watch this spiritual experience. That's a whole conversation I could have about the state of democracy in this country, about the devolution of our culture, the decay of our civilization. So I see all the euphoria and all the excitement, all the enthusiasm, but I was actually taken aback by it to some degree, no naivete here, Jeffrey, but taking a backbite to some degree because the folk in the streets celebrating couldn't get inside the games. They couldn't afford to be there. And that's the whole conversation about the corporate nature. Don't get me started, Jeffrey, but your thoughts about that, that the folk who supported this team for half a century couldn't afford to go to the games.
1: Well, as you say, Tavis, this is really a discussion about where we are in our current state of late capitalism. I mean, the love for sports is happening in spite of, not because of, the corporate ownership. I mean, look at what's going on with the World Cup.
0: That's right.
1: Also, you know, the sport, soccer is the very definition of a sport of the people. I mean, that is the lowest price sport you can play, and that's why it's played all over the world by people who barely have anything at all. And the tickets to the World Cup are obscenely expensive, as the Knicks tickets were. And I guess the paradox is, and I can't explain it, is that people maintain their love of sports despite the fact that it's that at least attending the games is economically out of reach. I don't want to go too far afield. I mean, this is going to come up very soon with the NFL TV contracts coming up, because you know the NFL is by far, at least if you go by television ratings, the most popular league in the country. But it may be that the games are starting to migrate to streaming services that you have to pay for. You know, all of us grew up watching the NFL on ABC, CBS, NBC, which is free TV. Mm-hmm. But what happens when the games are now more and more on Netflix or on Amazon, where you have to pay for it? Mm-hmm. That's a question that football has to answer, because, you know, if they are grabbing the last dollar, they'll go to the streaming services. But you have to wonder at some point whether not just attending the games, but watching the games becomes out of reach for ordinary folks. And that would be that might be a step too far, but we'll see.
0: Yeah. One final point on this, and we'll push forward here. And I want to try to weave two things together. Hopefully I can do it not so inartfully, but let me just try to weave these two things together anyway. So there's a piece out now, written by James L. Edwards III, with this particular headline: Jalen Brunson, NBA champion and finals MVP, is officially the greatest Knick ever. Jalen Brunson, NBA champion and finals MVP, is officially the greatest Knick ever. That's putting a whole lot on it. Put a pin in that for a second. I want to connect that to, watch what I'm doing here, because Jeffrey Toobin is a brilliant legal analyst. Watch this. I want to connect this to the former governor of California and former Chief Justice of the United States Supreme Court, Earl Warren, who said many, many years ago, I paraphrase, that he read every morning when he woke up, he read the sports pages first because it always reminded him of man's accomplishment rather than his detriment, his malaise, the other challenges that we face. But every day he read the sports pages first because it reminded him of what man was capable of, what man could do. I'm not so sure that's the case these days, given all the drama, the stuff we see in sports. But when you have this kind of spiritual experience, as some are calling it, the Knicks pulled this off, you now got people saying that Jalen Brunson is the greatest Knick ever. And they're motivated, they're inspired, they're encouraged by that. There's something there, Jeffrey. I don't know what it is, but can you weave something out of that?
1: Well, a gentleman of my age on hearing that is going to think immediately, well, what about Willis Reed and what about Walt Clyde Frazier? In the excitement of the moment, and maybe even what about Patrick Ewing, given how long he was. I mean, Frazier and Reed won two championships. Ewing sadly won none. But I think, you know, when we're talking about, you know, sports heroes, part of the fun of the whole subject is that you're never going to settle these debates. Uh-huh. But I do think the positivity of Jalen Brunson both as a player and just the kind of human being he appears to be, is something that is important in why the city brought so much joy to the city. You know,
0: yeah.
1: Jalen Brunson is only 6'2". He's not a giant. He came from the Dallas Mavericks, you know, as a highly regarded player, but I don't think anyone realized he would turn into the force that he turned out to be. So I think, you know, we are riding a high in just enjoying his talent and his persona. But you know, when it comes to absolute sporting greatness, I want to reserve judgment. And I think the other thing is, you know, I think he's only 27 years old, so his story is not fully written by any means. So he may settle that debate over future years, but it's not settled for me as a Knicks fan.
0: Somebody I saw a piece of the day. He was talking to some reporter, and they asked him, to Jeffrey's point, about the fact that he did play for the Dallas Mavericks. And some people now say they saw this brilliance then. I ain't going to lie, I didn't. When you play for the Mavericks, I didn't see all of this. I'm just being honest with you. But he was talking to a reporter, and the reporter asked him, what did the scouts miss about you when you coming out of college? What did they miss about you? He said, everything. It was so smooth and so subtle. What did the scouts miss? He said everything.
1: Well, and it wasn't like he was some, you know, well-kept secret. He played for Villanova, which won national championships.
0: That's
1: it wasn't
0: right.
1: Like the scouts didn't have a chance to look at how he played.
0: Yeah.
1: But again, you know, one of the reasons we love sports is that we see people who were underestimated.
0: That's right.
1: Turn out to be superstars.
0: That's right.
1: And you know, that is, you know, much as we love LeBron, LeBron was going to be a superstar from when he was in high school.
0: Mm-hmm.
1: I mean, there were no surprises about LeBron.
0: Yeah.
1: But when we have people like Jalen who come not from nowhere, but not from the expectation of a LeBron, there's a special pleasure in that.
0: Yep, and that's why I raised that Earl Warren quote, that he read the sports pages first, because it reminded him of what we are capable of. And I always resonate with that, because on any given day, so many of us are sports fans, but on any given day, the joy for me in watching sport is that I know that if I apply myself, if I discipline myself, if I work hard, if I train hard, I'm not Muhammad Ali. I'm not a pugilist. I'm not the GOAT. I'm not Jalen Brunson. I'm not Michael Jordan. I'm not Tiger Woods. I'm not whoever your favorite is in any sport. Pick them. I'm not whoever. But I know that if in the space that I occupy, in the lane that I'm running, if I apply myself, I can be pretty good at what I do every day. I was in Boston this weekend giving a talk, and I quoted Dr. King in that talk, and King put it this way. If it falls your lot in life to be a street sweeper, then you sweep the streets like Michelangelo painted pictures. You sweep the streets like Shakespeare wrote poetry. You sweep the streets like Beethoven wrote music. If it falls your lot in life to be a street sweeper, you sweep the streets so well that when you die, all of heaven will pause and say, "Here live the world's greatest street sweeper." He went on to say that each of us should do our work so well. Whatever your calling, whatever your vocation, whatever your work and witness is, you ought to commit yourself to doing it so well that the dead, the living, or the unborn couldn't do it any better. That's King. That's a tall order. If you commit yourself every day to doing what you do so well that the dead, the living, or the unborn couldn't do it any better, you're going to be all right. And when you watch sports and you see these guys like Jalen Brunson do the unthinkable, the impossible, you see that determination. This guy scores 45 points. He was not going to let his team lose, even in San Antonio. Then you get reminded of what you can do at your best, whatever race you are running. That's my commentary. I'm done with it. When we come forward, I want to pivot from one sport to another. We go from basketball to UFC. That's what Donald Trump was celebrating yesterday at the White House on his 80th birthday. I think there's a conversation there as well. We'll push forward to this piece that Jeffrey wrote for the New York Times. You're listening. I'm glad about you. Jeffrey Toobin on Tavis Smiley.
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0: Best of the Dramatics, all 3 hours of Tabby Smiley today, as curated by Dr. Cornel West, who will be joining us top of the second hour today. But he and Miles are doing the turntables, I'm doing the conversations. Glad to have you with us. And I'm delighted to have Jeffrey Toobin here. I was just saying, Dr. West, during that break, I did not see Jeffrey Toobin going that direction. I did not know. That's what I love about doing the show every day. It's always a tab is on a tightrope, let's put it that way. But I never know where the guests are going to go, and I say to my team all the time here, as we celebrate our fifth anniversary this week of my home station in L.A., KBLA, we are excited about being 5 years old this Friday, but I've done a lot of teaching and training over the years, and I tell people what makes a great conversation is what I call generous listening. Charitable listening. The more generously, the more charitably you listen, the better the conversation will be. If you think you're leading it, you're doing it the wrong way. As the interlocutor, you're never leading the conversation. If you're doing it the right way, you're following. So Jeffrey leaned in. I just followed Jeffrey Toobin. I had no idea he was going to go that direction in that first half hour. What a rich dialogue that was. Everybody's talking about it, but not in the way that Jeffrey Toobin leaned in. And so I'm grateful for Jeffrey kicking us off in that way. Let me pivot now, Jeffrey, from the NBA to UFC. Donald Trump yesterday had his 80th birthday party. We all know the UFC event that went down last night. What's fascinating, and I've been seeing a lot of pieces about this, is that he's leaning in to that particular sport, which has the backing of obviously of a lot of young men, specifically a lot of young white men. That was once his base. That base seems to be waning. We can go to Joe Rogan's comments about a number of things, et cetera, et cetera. But all that said, again, take it as you will. What did you make of Donald Trump with this UFC event on the White House lawn last night, and how are we processing that Donald Trump himself, for all his bashing of Joe Biden, Donald Trump himself has now achieved the age of 80?
1: Well, I do think the putting this enormous thing, this claw on the White House grounds was something that was very much designed to appeal to young white men. UFC is a sport that appeals, I think, almost exclusively to young white men. And so this was a political act. And there's nothing wrong inherently with political acts when you're a politician like Donald Trump is. But I got to say, the thing that stuck with me, and I don't want to repeat it, but, you know, there was a really disgusting slur uttered at Michelle Obama, completely out of the blue, completely unnecessary, completely vulgar and horrible, that, you know, went unremarked upon by everyone who was participating in that event. And I think, you know, that kind of ugliness is something that, you know, Donald Trump has brought to American politics. I don't think I'm naive about, you know, how gentle politics has been. But if you look at how President Trump has talked about, particularly President Obama, and, you know, whom he never fails to call Barack Hussein Obama, is a level of ugliness that I think, you know, I don't know if we're ever going to go back from that. But that was something that really jumped out at me, what happened last night.
0: I'm looking at comments right now on our social media platforms, Jeffrey, and somebody says, Tavis, with all due respect to Jeffrey Toobin, it's not just a slur. It's a right-wing conspiracy theory. Any comment on that?
1: Well, I think, you know, the I guess it's certainly both. But right. But I think that just underlined the political nature of this event. This right. was not hosting like, you know, presidents have traditionally welcomed the U.S. Olympic team to the White House. That, I think, is something close to a non-political event. Even hosting the U.S. World Cup soccer team would not be. You know, UFC is different from those. UFC is a niche sport. It's a big niche, but it's a niche sport. And if you look at how this was done, and also I remember, you know, the president's corruption plays a part in all of this. You know, he is a stockholder. He bought stock in UFC before he welcomed them to the White House. So, you know, he and his family was making money off this event as well as trying to score political points. But that's how he's operated his whole life. And it's worked out pretty well for him since he's in his second term as president. But, you know, for those of us who are on the outside, it does seem worth pointing it, at least pointing it out.
0: Yep. I respect the fact that Jeffrey didn't mention what this fighter said. I am going to mention it because I want the audience to make sure. I want to make sure the audience rather knows what we're talking about here, and people start scrambling like, what did I miss? What was said? I heard Jeffrey make a reference, but I don't know what Jeffrey was talking about. So I want to make sure we're all on the same page. Very quickly, at this UFC Freedom 250, they called it, at the White House last night, on Trump's 80th birthday, heavyweight fighter Josh Hokit said after winning his match at the White House, Michelle Obama is a man. That's the vulgar comment that Jeffrey Toobin was referencing, that Michelle Obama.
1: Well, that comment didn't come out of the blue. That mm-hmm. has been
0: That's right.
1: A crazy right wing talking point for years.
0: That's right.
1: This fighter knew his audience, and he knew his audience would not react as any decent person would, which would be to be appalled. He knew this would be greeted warmly, and you know, Joe Rogan, who was in the ring with him at this time, didn't say anything. No one said anything about it, as far as I'm aware. Yeah. And so I think it was vulgar, but it also had political content as well.
0: The minute I saw it, very quickly, Jeffrey, you know, my mind just traveled swiftly to that John McCain moment. You know where I'm going. There's just nobody in that party these days who has the moral the moral compass to do something like this. But you recall John McCain on the campaign trail, and this woman says Obama wasn't born here. She leans in, and John McCain says, "No, ma'am, no, ma'am, no, ma'am, no, ma'am." John McCain wasn't having it in that moment. What everyone thinks of John McCain, in that moment, he was not going to let somebody make a comment like that about Barack Obama and get away with it in one of his town halls. To your point, this comment is made last night, Michelle Obama's a man, and nobody, Joe Rogan, Donald Trump, nobody in that space last night at the White House did anything to push back on that. You recall that John McCain
1: but,
0: moment.
1: I recall specifically what McCain said. He didn't just correct the speaker in general. He said Barack Obama is a good Christian man. Mm-hmm. And remember, this was at a time still when he was being described as a Muslim. Not that there's anything wrong with being a Muslim. Barack Obama just doesn't happen to be one. Mm-hmm. But he also went out of his way to correct that misimpression. Where I thought you were going when you mentioned John McCain, I thought you were going to talk about when Donald Trump, in his first campaign for president, and McCain's name came up, he said, well, he was taken prisoner. Mm-hmm. I like people who weren't taken prisoner.
0: That's right.
1: I mean, for a draft dodger to demean the service of John McCain was in keeping and an early signal of the kind of ugliness he would bring to American politics. And the comment last night, even though he didn't make it, was was very much related to that.
0: Yep. Our guest is Jeffrey Toobin. When we come forward, we'll go straightway into his piece, Trump Just Pardoned Himself and His Family Forever. 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
4: June is LGBTQIA Pride Month. 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On June 28, 1969, the NYPD raided the Stonewall Inn, a gay bar in Greenwich Village. 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
0: Tavis Smiley and Jeffrey Toobin. Jeffrey, my time is getting tight. Take me inside this piece. I read it. Take the audience inside this piece. I used the word nuance a couple of times. You may choose a different word, but I found it fascinating when you laid out what really happened. While we were focused on the slush fund being walked back, and Trump ain't really done that. Blanche did. Trump hasn't. But the piece is called Trump Just Pardoned Himself and His Family Forever. Take it away, Jeffrey Toobin.
1: As you remember, what the basis of all, of this whole controversy is that Trump, as an individual, sued the Internal Revenue Service about a tax dispute he's having. Now, the lawsuit in and of itself was absurd because he was, in effect, both the plaintiff and the defendant because he's in charge of the Treasury Department, which is in charge of the Internal Revenue Service. So he took advantage of his status of essentially being in charge of this lawsuit to agree to a so-called settlement. And the settlement had two parts. The first part was the establishment of the slush fund. And you've talked about it. It appears to be on its way to being dead, although I don't think anyone thinks it's dead for sure. Uh-huh. But that was one part of the settlement. The other part of the settlement, which got less attention, which was the subject of the of my story in the New York Times, is the so-called settlement of his dispute with the Internal Revenue Service. And that it wasn't just a settlement of the lawsuit. It was a promise on behalf of the entire U.S. government that Donald Trump's decision about how much he owed in taxes would be unreviewable and entirely up to him. And the government would never dispute how much he owed in taxes or whether he intentionally avoided paying taxes, which is, of course, a criminal violation. Uh-huh. This is something that was, as far as I'm aware, completely unprecedented, but also revealing of the way Donald Trump is using the machinery of government to benefit himself and his family. One more point, Tavis, is that though the $1.8 billion slush fund is dead for now, there has been no sense in which the government has backed down from this grant of immunity, this essential pardon to Trump and his family himself. So that's still intact and presumably will be indefinitely.
0: When we come forward in our remaining moments with Jeffrey Toobin, I want to ask him whether or not any of this surprises us or ought to surprise us, given what SCOTUS, the Supreme Court, had to say about the immunity, the broad immunity that they granted Donald Trump. I love reading Jeffrey's piece, and again, he breaks it down in terms of what this really means and the way in which that this deal, as it were, he has pardoned himself and his family forever. Retrospectively, prospectively, he's pardoned in either direction. He is pardoned forever. But should we be surprised by this, given, again, the broad immunity that he was granted by the U.S. Supreme Court? That question for Jeffrey Toobin when we come forward in our remaining moments with him on Tavis Smiley.
3: This is getting good.
7: Yeah, man.
3: Tavis Smiley, Smiley continues when we come forward.
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12: 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Mm-hmm. 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
0: Tavis Smiley and Jeffrey Toobin. Jeffrey said, were you surprised? Should we be surprised given what Trump has done, pardoning himself and his family forever in light of that broad immunity that SCOTUS gave him?
1: Well, Tavis, you know, the four words I have just worn out when it comes to Donald Trump over these past years is shocking but not surprising. Mm-hmm. Yes, it's shocking, but it's not surprising in light of how he has run his presidency and run his life. And the Supreme Court has been his handmaiden throughout much of that. Certainly the low point, at least in this part, was the decision in Trump v. United States, which essentially put everything he did officially as president off limits for criminal prosecution. But that kind of impunity has led him to push how far he can go in granting himself the privileges of government.
0: Yeah.
1: And that was the alleged settlement of this lawsuit was just one part of a much bigger, sadder story.
0: Let me close where we began. We started this hour with that clip of Raphael Warnock talking to the New York Times, where Jeffy's contributing writer, about the way he views the Supreme Court on voting rights. He used the word assault. He used the word violence. He used the word offense. What does Jeffrey Toobin think about this Calais decision and others have come since with regard to the gutting of the voting rights as we know them?
1: Well, I don't think we've even begun to understand the magnitude of what's happened, because, you know, the Voting Rights Act is and was the most important civil rights act in the history of this country. And it's not just that a bunch of members of Congress, African-American members of Congress, are going to be districted, you know, are going to have the district lines drawn so they can't win re-election. It's going to be state legislatures. It's going to be judges, all of whom will have their seats drawn in such a way that white people will win these seats and black people won't. Mm. And the change in the nature of our government is really something that we're going to be shocked to see. But that's what the Calais decision means. And it's something that we need to think about for a long time.
0: He is the Jalen Brunson of legal analysis. He is Jeffrey Toobin. I thought you meant.
1: I am humbled by even to be mentioned in the same sentence. Brother Cornell is the Jalen Brunson of his world. I'm just a working journalist. So you give my best brother, to Brother Cornell.
15: You are
1: and
15: brilliant,
1: let him settle that.
15: Brilliant brother of force for good, and has been consistent in keeping track of what it means to be a lawyer concerned with working class and poor folk, even as that Harvard education still helps sustain you, my brother.
0: That's true. We go from Jeffrey Toobin to the voice you just heard, Cornel West, in just a second. I've been sitting here watching Dr. West just gyrate in his chair, turning around, twisting head up in the sky. He has his own thoughts about the Knicks, given that he's a Californian, born in Tulsa, raised in California, left California to go to Harvard, where Jeffrey Toobin, of course, also went to school. But Doc goes to Harvard, but he's been on the East Coast most of his life, so he lives in New York, so he's got his own thoughts about the Knicks. I suspect he has his